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14: Good morning, it's Matthew Layton with you. The federal government believes it can strike a deal with the Greens to get its digital duty of care laws through before Christmas. The bill would let social media users opt out of algorithms controlling their feeds. The coalition is unlikely to back it, warning the laws could restrict free speech. A fresh snapshot of the jobs market today could add to growing concerns about the economy. Australia's unemployment rate is expected to hold at 4.6% for September. Economists warning rising joblessness could make the cost of living crunch even tougher. The prosecution has described Russell Brand as a ruthless sex predator at his London trial, where he denies rape, sexual assault and indecent assault charges. And after 5 years going absolutely nowhere, the Melbourne Star is finally on the move. The giant observation wheel welcomes passengers back this morning, following more than $11 million in upgrades during its lengthy shutdown.

0: au. Shower or two today across Sydney, down to 15 tonight. More showers tomorrow, 21 in the city and in the west. 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

0: Bruno Mars. 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Getting everybody moving and forgetting about their problems and having some fun. 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

0: Make sure you were listening today at midday. Zara Larson has taken over Today FM. Now, you know we're doing $100,000 guilty pleasures. A lot of people saying their guilty pleasure is tickets to a sold-out show tonight at the Horton Pavilion. Erica from Fairfield, if Carrie and Tommy give you the guilty splash, or you can risk it from the mystery cash, what are you doing?
1: Oh, absolutely not. You've lost me. No deal. No, nothing. Priceless.
0: Well, if you want to win those tickets, get ready to tell me your guilty pleasures on 13, 10, 60. Guilty pleasure track is Drake, One Dance, and it's coming up before midday.

0: got your home. Nathan Emma, Sydney's 104.1 Today FM. Nathan Emma, you're back tomorrow. What's happening on the show?
1: Relationship is still happening, which is our summer boat party.
2: Yeah.
1: That's what I'm calling it.
2: This is the best party on the harbour, Sydney Harbour Amateur.
1: Imagine sunset, free drinks, free food. We're also doing secret performances. There's going to be cash giveaways. It's going to be so fun. And everyone from Sydney is invited because it doesn't matter what your relationship status is.
2: And this is on Glass Island, which is one of the best boats in the harbour that you can be on.
1: I've been on that boat at sunset. It is spectacular.
2: I will tell you now, the boat is filling up very fast. So make sure you're listening to us from 6 a.m. to score yourself your exclusive invites to the relationship.

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1: What's your pleasure? Tina in Penrith, tell me, what is your guilty pleasure?
2: I need a holiday, man. My cup's on empty. I need a refill.
1: Where are you going?
2: Where would I go? Anywhere out of Australia. Yep. Sounds like a plan.
1: Oh, very good. Where are you in Penrith?
2: Yeah, I'm in Penrith. On my way to work at the moment.
1: You're in Penrith. Get you out of Penrith. Over to Portugal, I reckon. What do you think?
2: Not Portugal. I'd probably say maybe, not Bali, Fiji.
1: Fiji.
2: Or something like that. Somewhere. Beautiful.
1: I love that, Tina. Yeah. Well, how about Carrie and Tommy offer that to you? Will you take the guilty splash or will you risk it for the mystery cash?
2: I don't know. I'm thinking I'm guaranteed guilty. You know what I'm saying?
1: Yeah.
2: The cash, everyone's going to want the cash. So, my luck, I'll probably get $1.
1: Yeah.
2: I don't know. I'll probably
1: get
2: like guilty.
1: Yeah, I would too. And you know what? I'm going to put you on the standby list. Let's get you one step closer to making that happen.
2: Thank you so very much.
1: My absolute pleasure, Sydney. You want to get on the standby list. Very simple. Keep it here on Today FM. You got to listen out for that guilty pleasure track. All right, when you hear it, you give us a call. 131060. Your next one, it is coming up before 1 p.m.
0: 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I love them.
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1: Yeah, she is taking over Today FM right now ahead of her sold-out show at the Horden Pavilion tonight and then another sold-out show at the Pay Arena next Friday. Zara Larsson, we are very excited to have you back in Sydney.
22: Hey, me too.
1: Yeah,
22: I'm very excited.
1: For someone so young, you have been in the game for such a long time.
22: It's so true. I've really been doing this for a long time and I have no plans to stop.
1: Yeah, good.
22: Sorry, I have this like message going on. Do you hear that? Let me just see if I can message. No, I've been doing it for a long time. I am just ready to keep going forever and forever and forever.
1: Good, good. I tell you what, I mean, this new sound on you, it's the best you have ever sounded. I mean, when I see that Emenike is in the credits, I'm like, oh yes, yeah. These two together.
22: Every song.
1: Every song.
22: Album.
1: Oh my god, you two are like, I mean, you guys make such amazing music together.
22: It's a dream team.
1: Massive dream team. Well, let's get on the song you guys made together a few years ago, and when we come back, we will keep hanging out. But this is Zara Larsson and Emenike, Never Forget You, as Zara Larsson takes over right now on Today FM. I used to

0: Yeah, if you are just joining us, we are hanging out with Zara Larsson ahead of her sold-out Midnight Sun tour here in Sydney. Now, Zara, I do want to talk about the album Midnight Sun and the song because it has blown up. I mean, it's been everywhere over the past 12 months. I've seen so many clips from this tour online. Where did the concept come from?
1: It truly was Midnight Sun, and that's also a reason why my album is called Midnight Sun, because it's like a title track. We were in MNEK studio. It was me, Margot, Hiliana, and MNEK. And I wanted to talk about, I've been wanting to write a song called Midnight Sun for so long. And I think I probably brought it into like 5 or 6 sessions. And I'm like, guys, we can write a song called Midnight Sun. And everyone's like, yeah, let's do it. And then it just never really turned out the way I wanted it to. But I had this feeling of like, this is going to go really well, because Hiliana, the other writer, she's Danish. And the Midnight Sun is like a real thing that happens in Scandinavia during summer, where the sun never sets. And it's this like very special feeling that not a lot of people get to experience or might not even know about. So I wanted to write a song about what it feels like to be at like in the country, in the summer, in Sweden. And it kind of sounds like a love song, but it's really a song about like life and like living.
0: I feel that.
1: It's very existential, and it's 100%. Very like almost like spiritual.
0: I feel that. Let's get the song we are talking about on right now as Zara Larsson takes over. This is

0: Oh, yeah, Zara Larsson taking over Today FM ahead of her sold-out show here in Sydney tonight. Now, Zara, we have been so excited for this tour. The demand for tickets was insane. For the fans going tonight and even the ones that are missing out but want to know what the show's going to be like, what can we expect?
1: I think it will, like, as of now, I mean, I love a bit of color.
0: Yep.
1: Color and glitter. Like, yep. There's no sort of, like, clean girl minimalist aesthetic in my world.
0: No.
1: Dolphins. Wouldn't that be fun?
0: I love that. I think that's a vibe. Look, I mean, you look at Katy Perry's shows too. I mean, she's got people dressing up as sharks coming up on stage and stuff.
1: Yeah.
0: You know, anything goes these days. I think pop music's in a really great space in terms of, you know, what people
1: it really is.
0: Well, Zara Larsson, thank you so much for taking over Today FM, and we can't wait to see you sold out show tonight in Sydney.
1: Thank you so much.

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1: Today FM's $100,000 guilty pleasures. What's your
0: pleasure? Oh, yes, we have this epic prize pool of $100,000 worth of guilty pleasures. You just got to tell us what you want, and we're going to make it happen. Alana in Rudy Hill, what's your guilty pleasure?
2: Look, I would love a weekend away with hubby with no children, going to an adults-only restaurant where no little children are running around and spending lots of money and not having to worry about the kids.
0: You've just reminded me of something, Alana. Did you ever watch Sex and the City?
2: I did, yes.
0: Do you remember that episode where Samantha's having a nice meal in a nice fancy restaurant and then the kid won't shut up, and then she goes over to the kid and's like, I know we have to coexist in this world, but can you please make your kid calm down? And then the kid throws pasta in her face.
2: Yes, that's a very epic scene. I did love that part.
0: Now, I want to know, Alana, would you risk it for mystery cash, though?
2: The opportunity to have time without the children, no, I probably wouldn't.
0: It ain't worth the money, you say?
2: No, it's not worth the money.
0: Well, let's get you on that standby list for a nice weekend away with hubby at the Crown, okay?
2: Amazing. Thank you so much.
0: You're very welcome, Carrie and Tommy could be calling you back this afternoon. The choice is yours. Take the guilty splash or risk it for mystery cash. After 1 o'clock this afternoon, we open up the phones again. But Today FM's $100,000 guilty pleasures.
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6: Hello there, I'm Matthew Layton. Australia's unemployment rate has hit a five-year high as part-time work takes a big dive. The jobless rate held at 4.7% in September after August was revised up, while about 74,000 part-time jobs disappeared. Labor's new social media safety laws could pass with Green support, but Senator Sarah Hanson-Young wants users able to sue big tech for harm. And a full review has been ordered after a hospital patient allegedly tried to set three others on fire. Police say the 48-year-old poured accelerant on patients at Sydney's Prince of Wales Hospital. He's been charged with attempted murder, with New South Wales Health Minister Ryan Park condemning the alleged attack.
17: I want to make sure that this review looks at the specific incident. If there are things around these types of individuals who have caused problems in our hospital system before, if we can do something different with those individuals, then that is something that we can do.
24: 40 Winks 40 Frenzy must end this Sunday. 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
6: Shower or two today across Sydney, down to 15 tonight. More showers tomorrow, 21 in the city and in the west. 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
30: 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Phil is in Alexandria. 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
30: 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You take the Guilty Splash or risk it for mystery cash. I'm going to open up those phones again before 2 this afternoon. 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

0: Better music and more of it on Today FM, and you wake up with these guys. Wake up with Nathan Emma. Back for your Friday. What's on the show, guys?
1: Relationship is still happening, which is our summer boat party.
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1: That's what I'm calling it.
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1: 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There's going to be cash giveaways. It's going to be so fun. And everyone from Sydney is invited because it doesn't matter what your relationship status is.
2: And this is on Glass Island, which is one of the best boats in the harbour that you can be on.
1: I've been on that boat at sunset. It is spectacular.
2: I will tell you now, the boat is filling up very fast. 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
1: 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What's
0: your pleasure? An epic prize pool worth $100,000 of Guilty Pleasures. Just going to tell us what you want. Debbie in Windsor, what's your guilty pleasure?
2: A dryer.
0: A dryer? Just to dry all your wet clothes?
2: Yes, I don't have one. I've never had one, actually.
0: How long do you wait for your clothes to dry then? You have to hope and pray for a sunny
2: a
0: day.
2: A very, very long time, especially if it's raining like this. I have one of those indoor, like, hangy things, but then it still takes, like, 2 days because I have to put the oil heater on underneath it.
0: So you want something quick and easy?
2: Yeah.
0: How much are we talking for a dryer these days?
2: Oh my God, I don't know.
0: Maybe about 500, I'm guessing?
2: Yeah, unless we want like one of the, you know, the good ones.
0: Let's get one of the good ones, Debbie.
2: Yeah, we need a good one.
0: Absolutely. Let's get you on that standby list, okay?
2: Awesome. Thank you.
0: You're very welcome. The choice is yours. Take the guilty splash or risk it for mystery cash. Today FM's $100,000 guilty pleasures. We're going to open up the phones again just after 2 o'clock this afternoon for a chance for you to register your guilty pleasure.
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26: Hello there, I'm Matthew Layton. Australia's unemployment rate has hit a five-year high as part-time work takes a big dive. The jobless rate held at 4.7% in September after August was revised up, while about 74,000 part-time jobs disappeared. Labor's new social media safety laws could pass with Greens support, but Senator Sarah Hanson-Young wants users able to sue big tech for harm. And a full review has been ordered after a hospital patient allegedly tried to set three others on fire. Police say the 48-year-old poured accelerant on patients at Sydney's Prince of Wales Hospital. He's been charged with attempted murder, with New South Wales Health Minister Ryan Park condemning the alleged attack.
27: I want to make sure that this review looks at the specific incident. If there are things around these types of individuals who have caused problems in our hospital system before, if we can do something different with those individuals, then that is something that we can do.
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33: Oh, we have this epic prize pool, $100,000 worth of Guilty Pleasures. You've just got to tell us what you want, Sydney. Connie's in Chiswick. What's your Guilty Pleasure?
34: Oh, my Guilty Pleasure. I want to take my girlfriend and myself and maybe another one for a huge spa day. The John Cooper Works. We need everything done.
33: The John Cooper Works. Is that like a place?
34: No, that's like, you know, the mini, and it's got everything on it. 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We want to get our eyebrows done, we want to get waxing, nails, you name it, we want it all. 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
33: The choice is yours. Take the Guilty Splash or risk it for mystery cash. We're going to open up those phones again around 2:30 this afternoon for a chance to register your Guilty Pleasure. In the meantime, let's dip

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1: 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What's
0: your pleasure? Oh, this is so good. An epic prize pool we have valued at $100,000 worth of Guilty Pleasures. You just got to tell us what you want from it. Make it happen. Connie's in Lilyfield. What's your guilty pleasure?
2: Okay, I really want a vintage Chanel bag, so I think that will be my guilty pleasure.
0: You're like, I think I want a vintage Chanel bag, which are probably cost an arm and a leg.
2: Yeah, we're looking at probably 10K.
0: Wow. Okay, well, here's a little predicament, right? Let's say you want this Chanel bag. It's $10,000. You're offered the mystery cash, which could be $10,000. What do you do?
2: Oh, it's definitely a hard one, but I'd never usually buy myself a Chanel bag, so I think I have to go with the guilty pleasure.
0: The guilty pleasure. Okay, well, let's put you on the standby list and hopefully we'll find out soon.
2: Yay, thank you.
0: You're welcome.
2: Very exciting.
0: Carrie and Tommy could be calling you back this afternoon with your guilty pleasure. The choice is yours. You take the guilty splash or risk it for mystery cash. Register your guilty pleasure now. Todayfm.com.au.
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0: People have had it out for me for years. They say I'm a massive prick.
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0: Well, they're right about that one. 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
17: Oh, what a decade it was, right? From the music, the movies, the TV, the fashion. The 9 minutes of the 90s. Cassandra's in Parramatta. Who was your favourite artist at that time?
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17: Still getting over how good she was at Friday's Live last year. We'll play you Mariah in your 9 minutes of the 90s. Let's kick off, though, with Sixpence None the Richer. Kiss Me on today.

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4: 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In Springwood on the Great Western Highway, a two-car crash, busy both ways near Lawn Street, and slowing through Darlinghurst on the ED southbound. 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
31: Good afternoon, Michael Usher here with the news headlines. It's 3 o'clock. Serious questions are being asked about the safety of patients at Sydney's Prince of Wales Hospital. A man's under police guard after he allegedly doused patients with petrol, setting one of them on fire at the Prince of Wales. Jackie Lambie says a number of hidden cameras have now been found at defence bases after a device was discovered inside the women's bathrooms on an Australian Navy ship. Commuters are being warned to expect longer delays on our trains as part of the largest timetable overhaul in more than a decade. Pope Leo has shared his first message of thanks to well-wishers after being diagnosed with cancer, and unemployment has risen to its highest level in 5 years. The rate of Australians without a job is now sitting at 4.7%, a 0.1% increase compared to September.
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0: Carrie Bickmore
1: and Tommy Little. This is Carrie and Tommy.
2: Yeah.
3: Yes, welcome to it for your Thursday afternoon. How are we doing today, guys?
4: Good. I'm sucking on.
3: Let's guess.
4: I was going to make you guess because I realised I've got to take it out because we're on air. But I wanted to.
5: No, I've got to take it out of my mouth. People's names from accounts.
4: I've got to take it out of my mouth so we can do the show.
3: Okay.
4: I am fucking on something. What do you think it is?
5: A Werther's original.
4: It is! It is!
3: It went from so exciting to so boring.
4: They're so delicious.
5: You've got Werther's original written all over you.
4: Do I have Werther's energy?
5: You can't get angry when it's right. You've got one in your mouth.
4: No, but I don't. I'm not eating it because I'm an old person. I'm eating it because they're delicious.
6: Is this John Werther from marketing, or is it Werther original?
4: Cream candies.
3: I bet.
5: I'm sure they are. Yeah, we got a big show coming up. Hey, the amazing Trini Woodall's joining us later this hour. Very exciting and very, I say, unhinged in a complimentary way. She's the best. I can't wait.
4: Up next, one of the most disgusting breaks I think we'll ever have on air.
5: Okay.
4: Up next.

0: Be Thursday, Arvo. It's Carrie and Tommy driving you home. And after 4 o'clock, if you've got a name, you could win $1,300 today.
1: All you need.
2: So I thought I had a disgusting story to tell you now.
3: Okay.
2: It is gross.
3: Okay.
2: But then I spoke to our team before you arrived today, and someone in the team upped my disgusting story with an even disgustinger story. And I'm going to tell mine,
1: disgusting.
2: And then he's going to tell yours, and then all of you listening can tell yours.
3: Okay.
2: So mine starts with a friend telling me through tears of laughter when I was in, like, going, this is not funny, this is disgusting, how when she used to work at a bakery, a chain, I won't mention which one, she one day lost one of her fake nails in a loaf of bread that she was making and couldn't find it. So someone would have inserted their kid's lunch.
3: Oh, you know, you know,
2: like,
3: those,
2: what's that?
3: You know those stories, you know, like, I think it's an urban myth, but you know how it's like we eat over our lifetime like 8 spiders in our sleep?
2: Yes.
3: I'd love to know what we've actually eaten. Because, like, I'm sure each of us has eaten like 5 fingernails in our lifetime. Just in
1: disgusting.
3: Disgusting!
2: I feel like if you work in a bakery, you shouldn't be able to have fake nails. Like, that feels like a recipe for disaster, kneading the dough.
3: Oh.
2: Although they don't hand that knead it, do it? Anyway.
3: No, they probably, don't they? Do they not?
2: I don't know. I feel like a machine would do
3: but
2: that.
3: But even
2: now,
3: if your machine kneaded it, you're fingering it out of there. Do you know what I mean?
2: Yeah, there's fingers involved.
3: Oh, there's fingers involved. Actually, there's fingers involved in all the cooking.
2: Also, what about when you have a finger bun to serve?
3: Yes.
2: There's fingers involved in that too.
3: You reckon you reckon it's named after how it's made?
2: Maybe. But then our audio guy, Tim, goes, oh, that's nothing. I once, Tim, what did you once put in, leave in a drink?
0: Oh, when I was working a bartender, I continually scooped ice.
3: Oh, no, I'm already...
0: No, I was scooping ice and then I was squeezing limes and then because my fingers got softer, I noticed when I squeezed a lime, a wart on my finger fell off into a drink.
3: Oh, my God.
0: And they walked away with the drink before I could say anything.
2: Is that not the most disgusting thing you have ever heard?
4: What drink was it? Witch? What drink was it?
0: It was a vodka lime and soda, and I've been squeezing lime all night, so I didn't know it fell off. Like, I didn't think it would soften so much to fall off.
3: Isn't there some kind of medicine that some wart or something?
0: Wart off. Yeah, I tried that, but it was lime and ice.
2: And then you go don't you get that thing at the doctor? You get ice, dry ice.
3: No, there's something that's good for you that's something wart or something. Oh, anyway.
2: Oh, yes. No, you're thinking of that thing that you meant to take, the vitamin or the...
3: Yes.
2: Something. John, St. John's wart or whatever it's called.
3: Oh, St. Tim's wart. The old Mount wart.
4: Oh, Mount wart.
2: 13, 10, 60.
3: Because you wouldn't know what it was either if you came across it.
2: You would have just gone up the straw. You'd think it was a bit of lime or lemon rind or something.
3: Oh, 30. You know how you often get a bit of lime? Like if you get a little polyp of lime.
2: And then you chew on it.
3: Oh, yeah.
0: Well, I felt my finger after I made the drink and it was all smooth and I went, where was that wart gone? And then I noticed
4: where did I put that?
0: Away with the drink.
3: Where have I put my wart?
2: 13, 10, 60.
3: Lemon, lime, or wart?
2: What fell in your food?
3: Yeah.
2: Or drink?
3: Yeah.
2: Give us a call. Yeah. 13, 10, 60. Today FM's Carrie and Tommy. Live across Sydney.

0: Taylor Swift, that is Patient Zero for your Thursday arvo. It's Carrie and Tommy.
1: We got Trini Woodall coming up very soon. If you don't know who she is, she is an empire, and she's one of the most beautiful, wonderful humans you'll ever come across. So
2: I think it's one of our greatest guests. Yeah, I think you even said that the other day when we were talking about it. We've had amazing guests on this show, but people love her and we loved her too.
1: Yep.
2: She's up next.
1: This is...
0: But should we go to calls now?
2: Sorry. Yeah, no. We're not there yet. I'm ahead of myself.
0: Carrie's so excited. She's
3: sorry, that's also on the producers for not telling you, Carrie, the callers part.
2: I'm sorry, because I'm interstate and I don't have the screen with the callers on, and so I can't see that
1: Carrie,
2: there's anyone calling.
1: Had I known that, I would have picked up the slack for you.
2: But you're sorry.
0: Sucking up as well.
2: So I did mention that.
1: Talking about what disgusting stuff have you found in your food or your drink, because you revealed a fingernail, Carrie, and then...
2: In a bakery loaf of bread. And our producer here spoke about how he had a wart fall off in a drink.
1: In a drink when he was making drinks at a bar. G'day, Cassie.
4: Hi guys, how's it going?
1: Yeah, cool. What have you found in your food or drink?
4: It wasn't me, and it probably doesn't top the wart that's revolting. But back in high school, a girlfriend of mine had a very gnarly looking infected belly button piercing.
1: Oh,
4: and yeah. She had a glass of salted water, and she was putting the rim of the glass up against her tummy and laying back.
1: Salt it out. Yeah.
4: And she left it on her parents' bedside, and her dad drank it overnight.
1: He drank it overnight, like more than once. And he didn't. Did he not realize that it was salty?
4: I don't know how it came about that he realized what he'd done, but she did tell the story back then.
1: Oh my
4: that
1: gosh.
4: He did realize the next day, and they stirred him about it for years.
2: That's so gross.
1: The good thing about it is, unlike the wart had some vodka in it, but the good thing is that salt is cleaning. So
2: yeah, it kills stuff, doesn't it?
1: Yeah,
2: yes.
1: But it's still rank as all get out. Oh, thank you, Cassie.
2: Thanks, Cassie. What about Jess? Hey, Jess.
5: Yeah.
2: What fell in your food?
5: I found a cigarette butt in a loaf of bread that I'd bought from a bakery.
1: Oh, my God.
2: Oh.
1: Oh, my gosh.
2: At least you saw it before you ate it, yeah?
5: Well, no, technically not, because the first couple of slices, I'd made a sandwich for my young children, and then in the middle, I found this cigarette butt.
0: Yeah, maybe it wasn't a cigarette butt. Maybe it was a full cigarette, and you just sliced off the other part.
5: It could have been, and it might have... I don't know, or it cooked in the bakery nicely.
1: Jess, if it makes you feel better, I've drunk one before. I was at a house party when we were young, and you know how people sometimes use a beer bottle to drop a cigarette butt in there? I picked up the wrong bottle and I just threw my beer back and I was down before I felt the solidness of it.
2: It's so funny because these are all disgusting stories. Like, that's disgusting. But it just... It can't top a wart in a drink. Like, is it now that we've heard wart, I'm almost relieved all you drank was a cigarette butt. Yeah, you know what I mean? It's like comparatively, it's so disgusting.
1: G'day, Kelly.
6: Hi, how you going?
1: What have you had in your gob?
6: Okay, so you know those cold, the pasta you get in the fridge section in the supermarket?
2: Mm-hmm. Yes.
6: No, yep. So... Chomping down on one of those.
1: What are we talking, Kelly? Are we talking like a spaghetti? Or are we talking one
6: like
1: of the
6: ravioli?
1: The filled ones.
6: Ravioli.
1: Yeah.
6: I'm going hard on these raviolis, right? And I'm thinking, okay, this texture tastes. It's weird. It's just spit it out.
1: Yeah.
6: Have a look. Turns out it's like a 3 centimeter long piece of someone's finger skin.
1: Oh, how do you know it was finger skin?
6: Because I could see you know how you've got your whorls on your...
1: Oh, my gosh. You actually have their fingerprints.
6: There were fingerprints.
2: Oh, my God.
1: They actually left their fingerprints at the scene of the crime.
6: Yes.
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9: 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In the Blue Mountains in Springwood, a two-car crash on the Great Western Highway near Lewin Street causes delays both ways, and it'll take you 41 minutes on the M5 westbound from the airport tunnel to the Preston Slip. Rain, hail or shine. 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
22: 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Security at a major Sydney hospital in the spotlight after a man tried to torch patients. A breakthrough arrest over hammer attacks at Eastwood and the AI bots put to work on Aussie job sites. 7 News, live at 6.
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0: it is Carrie Bickmore, Tommy Little driving you home, but it's not just us,
1: I
0: guys.
1: I absolutely love this woman. Trini Woodall is back in Australia to talk all things beauty, wellness, fashion and lifestyle, including all the tips and tricks, plus the latest from Trini London, including an entirely new category for the brand. 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
2: Boys, good day. I know, can I just say, because I know you're not in the studio, darling, but you were saying they tease you about perimenopausal, and I was just going to say, do you know about what andropause is, boys?
1: Have we got another one?
2: Check those testosterone levels.
1: Is this us?
2: Just going to mention it to you. It's not just the ladies, but anyway, we do things at Trini London for women who are perimenopausal, menopausal, but we don't yet do them for the boys, although the boys could just get them.
1: Anything you have that can fix my face would be wonderful.
2: Is it just the face that needs to be fixed?
1: I thought we'd start there and then work our way down.
2: Down, okay. We could be working up to know how the brain is functioning. I mean, why do you always presume you have to work down?
1: I mean, you even saying that there's function at all is kind.
2: It's so true. I know, it's like my biggest compliment of the day. It really is. But it's like, I wish you were in the studio, darling, because I feel now talking to the boys, I need to come over and feel their faces to see what they need. But I, you know, I just
3: how much time do you have?
2: Oh, well, that's, I mean, you are glowing, and that's what we actually do as a brand. We help somebody get light. I think, you know, serious for a second, I'm just going to look at both of you and say some stuff. Is that okay?
1: Of course you can.
2: So I think the most important thing we can do, whatever our budget, is to feel, when we look in the mirror, do we feel full of life, or do we feel like death dragged up? You know what I mean? So you can look dull, and you can feel tired. And if you look in the mirror and there's no light bouncing back off your face, you feel exhausted. So I'm going to make an assumption that when you woke up this morning, you felt tired. I mean, I know you get up really early.
3: Not just this morning, Trini.
2: Okay. But I think that that's like, so if you have this consistent feeling that you wake up and you feel your reflection, it's not how handsome I am. It's not a vainometer. It's just, how full of energy do I feel, or how tired do I feel?

0: So we deal with that. We kind of think, how can we make your face be reflecting of light and glowy and healthy and well, which you do with skincare. And for some ladies, you do with makeup. And you can do with boys with certain in-betweens if you feel the veinometer's working well.
1: It's so nice. Trini, but if I give you, for a serious question, if I give you a serious answer, whenever I see my face in the mirror, and this will sound like a joke, but I mean it, I go, my first thought is, oh, you again. Do you know what I mean?
0: I mean, if I'm your psychiatrist, I don't know what I'd say to that. You know, it's like, oh, you again. It's like, that should be like, go and do the Hoffman for 2 weeks. I don't know where you start with that one. I feel it's like there's a guy in England. I'll tell you, there's a guy in England. I mean, I know I'm not talking about the brand, but just go and look at TriniLond.com because it's a great company. And we make amazing skincare and makeup for women.
2: And hand care now that I saw. Hand you can care. See age on our, written take, all over our hands.
0: Time. My hand is 12 and my arm is 62. I mean, that's what we do. No, but seriously, that's what we do. And we have award-winning stuff. Okay.
1: Yes.
0: But getting back to you.
2: This is what he does, Trini. I know. Somehow we're back to you.
0: Isn't that amazing what boys do? I mean, they just have this ability to do that. But I do think that your mental state can also be helped. Like, sometimes we can work on the outside to help us feel better on the inside. Yes. So when you go, oh, it's you again.
1: Yes.
0: Okay. That's just because you take the mickey out of yourself because that's your kind of default, maybe.
1: Yes.
0: You know?
1: Yes.
0: So you without a sense of humor is you the most vulnerable.
1: Yes. Yes.
0: Right?
1: Very true.
0: Yeah.
1: Yes.
2: That's She's really nice little... seeing deep into your soul, isn't she? Yeah. Yeah.
1: Trini, this is coincidental, and I do have a serious question for you, and we have already mentioned it, but I was reading, just flicking through news stories today, and I read one that said that menopause causes lots of changes in women's skin that they often don't attribute to menopause, and they don't know why things are happening to their skin.
0: Yeah,
1: do you have whole different ranges for women at different ages and what they're going through with it, or is it different way you use products?
0: It's what's happening to your skin. So, like, when you're a baby, you're like, collagen's coming out of your ass. It's coming so quickly.
1: Yes.
0: When you're about 20, you stop producing it. So collagen gives you that squidgy baby skin, and then you stop producing it, and your sebaceous glands behave differently according to hormones. So that is boys and girls too. So when you're really like hormonal, like a boy's becoming a guy and a girl's getting her period, she can break out. She's got lots of sebaceous glands going over crazy. And then through the years, depending on your skin type and color, you can have things vary up and down. But also as you go to perimenopause, all that lovely collagen, which you've stopped producing, you're losing 1% a year. And then at menopause, you lose 2% a year. So that's why women from sort of 45 to 55, they sometimes think, what happened? You know, in 5 years, I feel my face fell in. Sometimes women really feel that, and it can be very unsettling. And there are things you can use as ingredients, which you can double down on in that time. But through a consistent, good skincare routine, you can stop that crash. And also for women who can take it, I thoroughly believe in HRT. Because I think it supports elements that a loss of hormones make you feel are more extreme versions of things. So our skin loses elasticity.
1: Yes.
0: So like if you, like when we did the hand thing, if you pinch a skin, all right, it should go back quite quickly. And the slower it takes to go back is really the less collagen, less stain you have in your skin. So if everyone now pinches their hand, all right, and then you see how long it goes to go back. If it goes back straight away, you're like, you got bouncy skin. Now, some ingredients like peptides and ceramides, lipids, etc., can help with that. They feed amino acids, which feed our collagen elastane. It's a sort of reaction in your skin, but it will help to give bounce back to skin. That, you know, there are good ingredients to take that will help. And then you want to, another little thing that happens is every 30 days, like Lila, my daughter's 22, you have a new skin cell turnover. So whatever shit was happening, excuse me, I said that, 30 days later, it would have gone through your system, as it were. But when you're menopausal, that's become 60 days. So it takes a longer time to get skin cell turnover. So you need ingredients that make your skin cell turnover quicker, like retinols and exfoliants.
2: Yeah. Trini, can I ask, there's a lot of fear around getting older. And there's this weird period that happens where you're fighting age in your mind.
0: Yeah.
2: What's one of the best things that you've experienced getting older that you just couldn't have understood when you were younger?
0: That you don't worry what people think. And the release of not worrying what people think is utterly profound. Because
2: when did that happen for you, do you think?
0: That probably when I turned 50. Like, right. When I turned 50, the biggest thing was, I don't worry what people think. It's not I don't care what people think, because that's kind of like, there are sometimes I don't care and I can be a rude, but I don't worry. It doesn't get in my head and take up 20% of my day.
2: Yeah,
0: and
2: right.
0: Turning 60, it's, I know what I don't want. So I really cut things quickly. Like, I go on a date, I think, I just like, I go downstairs, I come back up, I said, look, let's split the bill. You know, it's like, let's split the bill, really.
2: And is that respected? Like, do the guys get hurt, or they,
0: well, I,
2: like,
0: don't mind, they feel it too. I realize I'm not interested.
2: Yeah, you don't care,
0: you know,
2: what, like, they think.
0: I know what, yes. I don't want. I make the I make the decisions quicker, you know, and so I think it frees stuff in your life and you have greater clarity.
1: It's tricky though, isn't it? And I mean, particularly the,
0: speaking as a single man or a marabout?
1: I mean, speaking particularly in the industry you're in, because, like, I want to look good, but I think it's mainly not for me. But are you saying it should be? Because I
0: love
1: the idea.
0: You want to look good, but you think manly it's not for you, or mainly it's not
1: No,
0: for you.
1: I mean, I think I want to look good for other people.
0: Okay.
1: So they think I look good.
0: Okay, so how about, so you can either have that thought in your head, or, I mean, as a woman, women dress for men, and those are kind of men's women. Women dress for other women, which are women's women, and there's women who really dress for themselves first, which are women's women that you admire, because they think about, what would they like to put out to the world? And I, whenever I see a woman, like last night, we had a couple hundred women come to this event, and they all stood out, and they were all like 35, 40 to 80, but they were so present and they brought joy. Like, if you saw that woman walking down her local high street, you'd if you were a judgy woman, you'd think, oh, what's she doing standing out? But normally you might think, God, that's fun. It brings other people joy. So you can look at it in a weirdly altruistic fashion, or you can look at it in a sort of obsessive compulsive, I need to be on a therapy couch fashion. All right. So if you look at it as a former, you're just thinking, do I bring joy? You bring joy in your humor. You want to look well. That brings joy in other people, because people look and they think, you're full of joy and I'm drawn to you. You know, and I think it's then an energy that you put out.
2: I feel like you get more courageous as you get older too. Looking back at, like, your career, even your life, is there something, whether it was work-wise or in your personal life, something you said no to because of fear that you're like, damn, I wish I had done that?
0: I never regret.
2: Oh.
0: Yeah, I don't. I mean, I probably in my actually in my 20s and 30s, I did a lot of should I have done that, whatever. But I think things that were quite strong happened in my 50s, and, yep, you know, personal circumstance, yep, of things that are really tough that you don't expect to happen. And I think from that moment, I didn't live in the past. So I didn't think, oh, I wish I'd done that, or I wish I'd taken that career path, because then there is zero you can do about it. You can either decide to do something differently now, yeah, but the amount of time we spend worrying if we think, I wish I'd done that, or it doesn't get anywhere. And I still do it in work. I'll still sort of think, oh, I wish we'd done that. And now 50% of the time I'll change the narrative to, next time when we do that, can we do it this way? Mm-hmm. Because I know that it doesn't, like, it's not going to make people feel better around me. But sometimes I'll still say it because I'll feel if they're doing it again, they haven't heard yet. So, but that's tough because that doesn't help them. But I need to get it out. Do you know what I mean? It's like that. It's a difficult position to be in. But if we keep thinking, I wish I'd done that, there's a permanent dissatisfaction with where we're at. And unless we can get to a place where we have a certain amount of happiness and satisfaction as to where we're at, then it's going to be challenging because we'll never feel happy. So to me, the way that I can feel the most happy is I'm living in the moment and I'm doing what I love to do. And there's difficult days in it. You know, there's challenging, tiring days. But generally, I wouldn't do what I'm doing unless I loved it. And for 10 years, I did careers I hated. I really hated. I worked on trading floors with guys. I was one of, you know, 64 guys and me. I swore like a trooper, not that ever changed. But, you know, there's things that I did and because I thought I should do them. And my dad was in finance and I was one of six kids and I was the youngest kid. And I thought, he'll notice me if I'm in the same industry. Just that was not the way to have a relationship. So I think I learned a way of just realizing doing what you think you should do never gets you anywhere.
2: Did you end up having a relationship with your dad?
0: That's a really interesting question, one that some people have never asked me. And I think I always felt my sister had a better one.
2: Interesting.
0: Yeah.
1: Did you resent her for that?
0: No, I just felt, I went to boarding school at 6 and a half, which is quite young.
1: It's very young.
0: Yeah. So I didn't have that kind of waking up with my parents every morning having breakfast that often, probably half the year.
3: Did she try and do things to have the relationship like you were doing, or did she go her own way completely?
0: No, she was the oldest. So she would sit at the table and listen to his stories, you know, at the end of lunch. And I was like, I want to go off and do something else.
2: I'm out of here.
0: Like, you know, it wasn't interesting to me. And then by the time I was old enough, and I, it was kind of, this, when he died, I realized that he did, was very proud of what I'd done. But I think my relationship with him probably was just, you know, it's, I think it was not the closest relationship. Mm. But he was a very old-fashioned man too, so it wasn't a kind of relationship of bear hugs and, you know, it wasn't, you know, he was a man born, you know, he was already an adult in Second World War Britain. You know, we're talking a very different time. I was born in the 60s, a very different time, you know, where there was kind of this separation sometimes in certain households between parents and kids. Which we do not have in our household. Yeah. You know, as I walk around naked in front of Lila, we chat about most things. You know. We don't have that.
1: Trini, we love having you in our country. Where can people come see you, and where do they need to go if they want everything Trini Woodall?
0: Well, we have 5 locations in Australia. Yep. Not everyone knows, but we are in Melbourne, in the Emporium, and in Chadstone. And we have this big Trini London stand, but it's always there. And then we're in Perth, and we're in Brisbane, and we're in Sydney Bondi Junction and Sydney CBD. But next week, on Friday, I go to Sydney, and we have a pop-up on Oxford Street where I will be every day. And it's going to be amazing. And there'll be a bit of my bedroom there. There'll be like a game-changing area. There'll be a bed there that we can lie on and chat.
1: Yeah.
0: You know, it's going to, we're like bringing a bit of London to there.
1: And I've, if you're wondering exactly where is it going to be, you will be able to spot it by the horde of women going absolutely nuts. You have this just huge, I'm going to say, rabid fan base that is like no other. Trini Woodall, thank you so much for joining us. We love having you here.
0: I love being on. Thank you.
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8: 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In Guildford on Woodville Road, a truck and car collision northbound at Orchardley Street, blocking the middle lane. And another crash in Mount Druitt on Carlisle Avenue, southbound just past Currajong Avenue. 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
8: Hello, Michael Usher here in 7 News tonight. Security at a major Sydney hospital in the spotlight after a man tried to torch patients. A breakthrough arrest over hammer attacks at Eastwood and the AI bots put to work on Aussie job sites. 7 News, live at 6.
9: 42 minutes. 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
11: 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You

0: The Thursday Arvo, it is Carrie Bickmore and Tommy Little for the drive home.
1: And if you have a name,
0: yeah,
1: we have 1,000, what are we up to, $300 today to give away. 13.
2: Should we give it an example?
1: Hey?
2: Should we give an example? Like, I'll answer the phone.
1: Yeah.
2: And I'll say, hey, Carrie and Tommy, it's, what? Oh, what's my name?
1: Yeah. Sorry. If we're going to give an example, do you reckon we should try and get it right?
2: Okay. Hey, Carrie and Tommy, what's my name?
1: It's Carrie, because I can see you.
2: No, but we're playing.
0: You would have won $1,300.
1: 13, 10, 60. We play next.
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6: 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In Milperra, an accident on the M5 eastbound heading towards Henry Lawson Drive. It's blocking the very right lane, outsetting traffic back to Moorbank at Moorbank Avenue. And a collision in Mount Druitt remains on Carlisle Avenue southbound just past Currajong Avenue. It's 20% off store-wide at Winston with a Y. Save on blinds and curtains, crimp-safe security, shutters and awnings. 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
25: Hello there, Michael Usher here. It's 4 o'clock and here's what's making news. A Sydney man has faced court after allegedly striking two men in their 70s with a hammer. The random attacks unfolded in Eastwood on Tuesday and Wednesday. Police arrested the 36-year-old suspect at a nearby unit. Australia's military culture brought into question after Jackie Lambie revealed a number of hidden cameras were found at defence bases and inside a Navy ship. A South Asian grocery store has been gutted by fire in Grantham Park. Smoke billowed from the building just before 5 this morning. Pope Leo has said thank you to well-wishers after being diagnosed with cancer. The 71-year-old pontiff was undergoing surgery when doctors made the discovery. And there are now more jobless Australians than there were 5 years ago, with new figures showing unemployment has spiked for the third month in a row.
26: 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Don't miss out. T's and C's.
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0: That is where you're at for your Thursday afternoon. It's time for this.
1: What's my name?
2: The easiest way you can win cash on the radio, all you have to do is ask, what's my name? And if you sound like your name, we guess it correctly, and $1,300 is yours. Caller number one, take it away.
3: Hi, Karen, Tommy, what's my name?
2: Oh, it's so easy.
4: I'm going to get that clipped up for my ringtone. That's so easy.
2: This one is, though.
4: Oh, is it? Different.
2: Yes.
4: Yeah, right.
2: Well, I recognise when people have this, it starts the same as my name. So,
4: oh.
2: Yes. Hey, Tash.
3: No.
4: Karen.
2: Are you sure? Karen.
3: No.
2: What is it?
3: It's Kate.
2: Kate, there's a T.
4: I was close.
2: And also,
4: K.
2: Also, Karen, that's correct. And Katie is my sister's name. That's very, that was pretty damn close.
5: Hold your balls, you're getting close.
2: Oh, hold my balls. Okay, caller number two, take it away.
6: Hey, guys. Hi, Carrie. Hi, Tommy. Just wondering what my name is.
2: You've gone rogue.
4: I liked it.
6: I did go rogue.
2: It's thrown me right off.
6: I got a bit nervous.
2: It's thrown me right off. Or has it, Beck?
6: No.
4: Sandra.
6: No.
2: What was it?
6: Cheryl.
2: Oh, again,
4: Carrie! I was close.
2: Whoa. Carrie, you need to hold the ball.
4: I don't even have my hand on the ball either.
2: Okay. You take it away, Carrie.
4: Okay. What do I say?
2: You say
4: call the number three.
2: Yeah.
7: Hey, Carrie and Tommy, what's my name?
2: This one's easy for me.
4: Yep. What do you think it is?
2: It's got a double letter, and the first letter, you actually, to get to the end of the name, you have to spin it upside down. Hi, Matthew.
7: No.
4: Is it?
2: There's a double letter, I'm sure.
4: Or is it Josh?
7: Yes.
2: What?
7: It's Josh.
2: Is it Josh?
4: It's not.
7: It is Josh. It's actually Josh.
2: Carrie, you're on the money!
4: Josh!
7: Boom, boom. Good job.
2: I'm getting nods from all the producers. I'm getting nods from all the producers. Everyone's up and about. Josh, you've just won $1,300.
7: Awesome. Thank you, Carrie.
4: I thought it took you like 18 months that? When you did that, Tommy.
8: Oh my God.
4: That game back in the day.
2: It doesn't jackpot tomorrow, but we start again.
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0: Driving home for your Thursday afternoon, it's Carrie Bickmore and Tommy Little.
1: Now, a lot of radio is about talking, a lot of it is about listening, but some of it is also about keeping an eye out.
2: This is Big Brother, Kieran Simpson to the diary room. It's time for a reality recap.
3: All right, everyone, I want to see some asshole.
1: And there is no better person in the team to keep an eye out because he's got four of them. Kizzy.
4: Oh, I got glasses on.
5: Well,
4: back in primary school. Good to see you here.
6: Remind me what he's saying.
4: I want to see some hustle.
6: Oh, that's right. It's not a-hole. Yes.
4: Yes. I've been keeping an eye on some reality TV. Only two shows this week. I haven't had much time because I've been watching Carrie on Amazon Prime. You should all watch it. It's great.
1: Yes.
6: I'm not now on a new series. It's called Carrie.
4: It's excellent. Yep. And also, I'll give you a little tidbit when you watch it. The title card, when it goes Carrie on the screen every episode, starts white. And by the last episode, because it gets more and more intense, it's red.
1: Can't wait to tune in just for that. As a colorblind man, it really hits me.
4: Big Brother's about to start over here very soon, but I've been watching the UK version just for you. Mm. Please play me the better theme tune, Jesse. That's the theme tune from the UK version. Much better.
6: Mm-hmm.
4: Mm-hmm. And it's quite far in over there, so it goes for about, I think, 70 days, but they're about halfway through, according to the voiceover.
7: Dear 23, 9:39 a.m.
1: Is he the voiceover guy?
4: Yeah.
1: Day 23.
4: Yeah.
1: Day 9.
4: Play it again. Play it again.
1: The work experience.
7: Day 23, 9:39 a.m.
1: It really reminds me of that, you know, the Come Dine With Me, the UK edition.
6: Yes.
1: And they just cook each other the worst food.
6: This food
1: and
6: ever.
1: They sit in the saddest rooms and they're like, I've cooked eggs with pineapple. Let's see if they like it.
4: There's another show now called Four Beds, and it's where they stay at each other's B&Bs and then decide how much they want to pay. And for the first time this week, someone was like, I'm not paying anything to stay here.
1: That's good stuff.
6: Did you see, side note, on one of the airlines, I can't remember which one, they had bed bugs?
1: Whoa.
6: Like recently, they had to stop flying in Rome. One of the major airlines. What I don't want to like defame any of them to work out. I don't know which one it is.
8: I think
6: but
8: it
6: literally.
8: Was Qantas.
6: They had bed bugs.
1: Demi, are you sure?
6: That's our national carrier. How dare you?
8: Qantas, stuff them. Perth to Rome.
1: Stuff them. They're a wonderful airline.
8: They're amazing. Yeah. But stuff them with bed bugs.
0: Just to be clear, bed bugs.
1: They're chair bugs.
0: That only affects business class and first class, right?
6: Well, I don't know if they were chair bugs only in business class. I just saw the story.
8: It's very fitting that it was on a Dreamliner.
6: Was it all through the plane or just in like first class or something?
0: Just in the beds.
1: Imagine if you forked out for first would they thrive? Class
6: and then you started itching.
4: The bed bugs thrive in heat because it is very hot in economy. I noticed once I flew premium economy once, you get back into economy, you're like, God, it's warm back here, isn't it?
0: Wait, would you cop the bed bugs for the upgrade?
4: Huh?
0: Would you cop the bed bugs for the upgrade?
1: So how long do bed bugs, like, is it a go home and shower thing or then do you have to burn your bed?
6: I don't know, because remember one of our old producers, Sonda, I think she got it, and it went all through it. Like, didn't she get, like, didn't it all go up and down her legs or something?
1: No, she got sea lice.
6: Oh, aren't they kind of the same?
1: No, one's in the sea.
6: Lots. Yeah, but don't they do the same
1: lice.
6: Thing?
1: No, the sea lice just went for a trip. They didn't have pubic lice. No, I
6: went
1: said it
6: for
1: was
6: a trip,
1: sea,
6: did
1: yeah,
6: you say?
1: Yeah, the sea lice are just like, boys, we're in a forest here.
6: Oh my God.
1: We are a long way from
6: you
1: the
6: can't
1: ocean.
6: Speak about a woman that can't defend herself. I'm going to defend on top. I think she's lasered. So
1: Sonda?
6: I don't know. I'm now just trying to defend her. Sure, stop talking about Sonda.
1: I love her dearly, but you think Sonda's
0: way too annoying.
6: No,
0: she
6: this is uncomfortable. Let's not talk.
1: She was telling me a story today, literally today. I was on the phone to her, and she was telling me this story. We were just both talking about struggling with life a bit. And she goes, I just keep thinking back to when I was at the doctor's and I dropped my pants to present my butthole. And I said, can you take a swab? And the woman goes, what are you doing? You're meant to go to the bathroom and swab yourself. I've been in this industry. And she's like, well, you need to give me more clear instructions.
6: Yeah, because remember we talked about that on air. That was the same conversation we had when I was told to go swab, get 2 centimetres up with the swab.
1: Yeah.
6: Don't sound gross.
1: Sorry. Ooh.
6: Anyway, I went up the wrong hole and I did get my 2 centimetres, I'll have you know, but it was a struggle.
0: What a brag.
1: up the wrong hole?
6: Yeah, remember?
1: I thought it was meant to be your bum.
6: No, it was meant to be a little bit up my bum and like 2 centimetres up the other one. Instead, I did it the wrong way round and I struggled.
4: Should we go back to the Big Brother house in the UK?
6: Let's do that up next.
1: Let's do it next.

0: You drive home this afternoon, it's Carrie Bickmore and Tommy Little.
1: So sorry, we got, as always the case on the show, we got distracted by
0: putting stuff.
1: Yeah. So can we get back on topic, please?
2: This is Big Brother, Kieran Simpson to the diary room. It's time for a reality recap.
3: All right, everyone. I want to see some asshole.
1: Okay, now no one take that literally. No one bring up their own issues with their own bungholes. And let's keep
0: Kieran's
1: this.
0: Kieran's promised that there will be nothing to do with bums at all from here on out.
1: No. We are on a Hanus ban for the rest of the hour.
4: Okay.
1: 5 minutes. You got 5 minutes. Then we're back on the
4: business. The Big Brother house in the UK. Better theme tune, please, Jesse. Significantly better. And they're quite far into their series Big Brother this year. We'll go to the voiceover again because it's quite nice to hear it.
5: Dear 23, 9:39 a.m.
4: And when you're in a house and there's 16 people in the house, we've brought some intruders in, so it's overpopulated at the moment.
1: Yeah.
4: There's been people there from
1: that
4: day
1: better
4: one.
1: Not lead to drama.
4: Oh. There's drama in the Big Brother house, okay, because I'm so sorry to bring butts into it, but there's a drama.
6: There's an explosive shit on the loose.
7: We don't know what it is.
8: I'll find who is.
9: It wasn't me.
4: Someone has taken a poo on the floor of the bathroom.
1: Sorry,
4: on the floor.
9: Why?
4: Of the bathroom.
0: What? Well, it's 9:23 a.m.
9: To be fair, if it's explosive, maybe they didn't get to the toilet in time.
1: But you've taken your pants off.
9: Yeah, but you know when sometimes...
1: I'm not taking my pants off before I'm...
9: Oh, so you're saying
1: evolved.
9: The explosion should have happened within the pants.
1: It should be, yes. It would be like if I was in a battle, I'd like to... consider myself the person who would jump onto a grenade.
0: Maybe they were
1: others.
0: On the toilet and they fell off, and as they were falling off, and it was pointing to the
9: side. Also, in the Big Brother house, they get around in their bikini and their bathers often.
4: Yeah.
9: So maybe they weren't fully clothed.
1: I don't want to brag too much about my conservatism, but even my bikini covers my butthole.
0: Mm.
9: So what? How did they solve this dilemma?
4: Well, so, someone stood in it.
0: Are they blind?
9: Wow.
4: And so they're stood in front of a big board where they have all their faces on. It says who's been evicted and who's nominated in front of the screen. So they've been pointing at people who they think it is. And there's another person in the bedroom who is pointing fingers at someone purely for being involved in front of the board pointing at people. They think it's because...
10: He's on this mission to find this person who shit on the floor.
11: This is pathetic.
10: But it's giving that I think it's him.
0: Those who smell it,
9: protest us too much or something. Is that the expression?
1: Surely when you know, I understand if this was a different situation, but surely when you know literally everything is on camera, starting an investigation is the worst idea because they're just going to go back through the tapes and see that it was
9: you.
4: And what's good is one person got ruled out purely because of how they eat.
8: To be fair, Pauline only eats organic.
1: That's a great.
4: And he's also a vegan, so they were like, he's out. That's fine.
9: Hold on.
4: We don't know.
9: Isn't vegans mean you're sometimes more regular and you're getting a lot of,
1: shotgun
9: roughage?
1: Shells. Yeah.
4: But they haven't actually solved it, so I'll keep tuning to Big Brother and let you know.
1: What, do they not have a review button on there?
4: Well, they're not.
0: Surely
4: they
0: just go
4: the show,
0: and ask Big Brother.
1: No. I mean,
9: maybe
1: doesn't
9: they
1: Big
9: don't
1: Brother have a rewind?
9: Film the bathrooms or something.
4: I don't think they show the sensitive moments in the bathroom. Like, they don't show, like they do here, they don't show people in the showers or the toilet. But there are cameras in there.
9: Oh. Hold on. Isn't that where we got... Wasn't there something that happened in a shower or something years ago on Aussie Big Brother?
1: I think you're thinking about... No, I think you're thinking about the turkey slap.
4: That was just in the bedroom, wasn't it?
9: Oh.
1: Or the dancing doona, another bedroom.
9: Yeah, that was all in the bedroom. Yeah. Okay, well, I'll be
4: let you know next week
9: tuned.
4: We find out who shat on the floor in Big Brother UK.
1: Yes.
4: And also, of course, just a quick one for you. I've also been tuned in to the biggest show in the world.
12: This is the Celebrity Traitors.
9: How's our mate going?
4: Oh, well, how Richard is Richard E. Grant going? Funniest and just quickly, man. This episode that we're about to go through in the UK rated 12 million. 12 million people watch this.
1: It's not the biggest show in the world.
4: What's the biggest show in the world, then?
1: I knew that was coming. I'm still saying Top Gear.
4: Doesn't.
9: Not is that free to air?
4: Free to air, 12 million, yeah.
9: That's crazy.
4: Crazy.
9: So he came out, Richard E. Grant didn't get how the game worked, didn't came out and said, he's the traitor.
4: He's a traitor.
9: Now what's happening?
13: What are you?
14: Traitor.
5: What's the point of being in the game if you're not?
4: You know.
7: Right.
4: So it left us on a tent hook for a week because we were going through the round table, which is where people nominate who they think is a traitor to get rid of it. And obviously for about, I would say, 2 days, Richard has been trying to backtrack that he's not a traitor. He wants to stay in the game for as long as possible. So we got to the round table, and I think it's fair to say it went pretty well for Richard.
11: Who do you believe is a traitor and why?
13: I have voted for you, Richard.
14: Richard.
15: Richard.
16: Richard.
17: Richard.
18: Richard.
19: Richard.
20: Richard.
21: Richard.
22: Richard.
23: I voted for Richard. All I had to go on was you literally saying I am a traitor.
4: And so at the end, it's for something that you've been told, they really celebrated hard when he exited the game.
24: I am a unfaithful traitor.
4: It's like they've won the World Cup when they literally got told he's a traitor.
1: And the downside is the sweetest, funniest man leaves.
4: Yeah, and now I'm just like, I'm not really interested. But he did say on the way that he think he might have ruined the game for himself.
24: I have been annihilated.
9: Was that him talking about what he did on the Big Brother floor?
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29: 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Big delays through Hammondville on the M5 eastbound approaching Georges River. A three-vehicle pile-up setting traffic back to Moorbank at Moorbank Avenue. And a breakdown in Cecil Park on Elizabeth Drive eastbound just past Mamre Road in Lane 1. 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

0: Across Australia, if you drive home, the Sabo, it's Carrie Bickmore and Tommy Little.
1: The saga that is my face keeps on going.
2: Don't talk about it like that. I'm now defensive of your beautiful face.
1: You mocked it for a long time.
2: I mocked it when it was temporary. I just thought it was temporary. Now it's been going on for 7 months. I feel sad now.
0: His nose isn't temporary. You can't call that.
1: Well, this thing is rivaling the size of my nose, and it's next to my nose. I believe you said at one stage it had its own gravitational pull, Carrie. I believe
2: so
1: that was your
2: words. So you started with an enormous enormous
1: still got that.
0: I've never had that. Play another song.
1: I never had that. Unless it's being seen in the biggest rearview mirror ever to make the object appear larger than in real life.
2: You can use that for a quote whenever you need it at any point, on any poster.
0: An enormous promo.
2: You got an enormous pimple on your face.
1: Huge. Like it was huge.
2: It was large.
1: Blind pimple. It's right next to my nose. And to the point where, like, I met some friends after a show. Now, I've been on stage and I walked up side on to them so they couldn't see the pimple. And they said, why are you walking weird? And I said, I just don't want you to see. And they said the huge pimple that we could see from 10 rows back in the theater. And I'm like, oh, my God. And I didn't squeeze it, didn't do anything with it. And it kind of just turned into a lump, right? And then another one appeared. I was going to do nothing because I thought it's going away. And then another one appeared.
2: It's like a mountain range.
1: In the same spot. Yes. And it's kind of settled into, and none of them have popped, none of them have gone up. And it's settled into basically three peaks on the mountain range. Like, I'm expecting a Sherpa at any stage to attempt to tackle all three in a given time and there'd be a Netflix doco about it.
2: Is it the Sherpa, the dermatologist?
0: CEOs would be doing motivational talks about how they got to the top.
1: Oh, they'll be mistreating the Sherpas, lying about the fact they got to the top.
0: Paying a fortune.
1: Saying they carried their own bags. And I'm like, I can see you from my eye up here.
2: How much does it cost to climb you?
1: It's pretty cheap.
2: Expensive? No, cheap. Okay.
1: It's pretty cheap. Most of the money has to go to the Sherpas, though. Treat them right. And
3: it depends on the summit, though, doesn't it?
1: It does depend on the summit. And I went to, well, I thought the person was a dermatologist. I thought I'd been to see a dermatologist. Mm. And she said, oh, this is really worrying, because by this stage it had been 3 months. And she said, I think we need to book you into the dermatologist. And I was curious to who this person then was that I'd been seeing.
2: Was she the woman that gave you the hot chockey?
1: She's the one that gave me the hot chockey, yes, because I fell asleep last time, yes. And it turns out I was asleep. What was I asleep for? Like an hour or something. And she just let me fall asleep and then woke me up with a hot chockey. That was nice. It's a strange place I go to. Anyway, I've been told it could be anything on my face, and they might need to do a biopsy. I might need to get an injection. It could be anything from, how's this list of things? Some kind of cyst, some kind of boil, some kind of tumour. And so I'm finally booked in today, and it had gone down slowly. Like, I've been away since the month ago that I needed to book it in for today. And so I'm ready to
2: get. But it hadn't disappeared. Like, we've
1: not in the
2: eyes.
1: Slightest. No. Yeah. No, the peak, if it was a glacial range, you'd think global warming started to have an effect, but you've still
2: it's
1: got.
2: It's gone from
1: years
2: Everest to the Blue Mountains.
1: That's kind.
2: You've got the sisters
1: on
2: you.
1: It's the kindest thing you've ever said to me. Yeah. And anyway, so I go in today and the dermatologist takes a look at it and he goes, it's pimples.
2: Oh.
1: That's it. No injection.
2: I mean,
1: biopsy.
2: What?
0: Didn't even give you a hot chocolate.
2: Did you say it's been there for like 6 months?
1: Mm-hmm.
2: So and what does he say to that?
1: He's given me some antibiotics.
2: I thought you already did that.
1: Hey, I did that for a little bit, and then I forgot to keep doing it.
0: Now, you're sure this person's a dermatologist?
2: He's a dermatologist, yes.
1: He was wearing scrubs, this one.
2: Okay. Yeah, I've got dress-ups too at home, you know?
1: Yeah, it wasn't at my home, though. It was at a clinic. So, anyway,
2: Is that good?
1: Yeah, because I was thinking, you know, worst-case scenario, death. This could be the start of the end of my life.
2: Yeah.
1: And then when a boy will get, I'm like, am I getting old people stuff already? Turns out, no, I'm still getting young people things.
4: Carrie says well-being starts with a good rest. Tommy says he'd happily make that a full-time job. 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
8: 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In Lippington on Brinjilly Road, a three-car crash westbound at 4th Avenue blocking a lane, and a breakdown in Cecil Park for Elizabeth Drive eastbound just past Memory Road sitting in the left lane. The first ever Kia Seltos Hybrid has now arrived, mixing hybrid efficiency with a brand new sculpted style. 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

0: No updates from the Eagle.
1: Aw, that makes me sad. He's okay.
0: Sorry,
1: isn't he?
0: I got a personal update. No, he slipped off a Lilo in the pool and he's done a number on his. What was it? What's your hamstring bit at the front? What's that?
1: Your quad.
0: Yeah, he said he's pulled a quad. And he can't quad bike anymore. So his two favourite things, the Lilo and the quad bike, out of action in one foul attempted sip of a pina colada.
2: On the quad.
0: Is that what it is?
2: Yeah, I think he picked up a girl driving his motorbike.
0: I don't know. Anyway, yeah. shall we play? So we get given four words and we have to find the theme that links them. Doesn't connect them. Don't even mention the other game from the little guys at the old Inwiti.
2: Your first ones are fur, rain, bomber, and Chesterfield.
0: I think they're jackets.
3: Types of jackets.
1: I'd never heard of a Chesterfield. I thought that was a couch.
0: No, much like in the old Enwetuk connections, often I find a link between three of them and the fourth one, they've just chucked in there. And that makes me get my quill. I don't participate in that game,
1: I was thinking jacket,
0: actually.
1: Too.
0: I've never played it.
1: Got to Chesterfield, and then I was like, I'm so confused. What's a Chesterfield jacket look like?
0: Are you still rocking your... Because it's also a couch, isn't it?
4: Well, it's an 1840s knee-length long wool overcoat.
1: Like a trench almost, yeah, right.
5: Also a place in the UK and at their train station, very important stuff, obviously.
0: Yeah.
5: You can buy milk fresh from it puts it in a glass bottle for you and you can walk away.
0: Sorry, Jesse,
1: from a
0: check.
1: Cow.
0: Have you got our boring alarm there? Thank you.
2: Your second set of words.
5: Knowledge is power. Knowledge is power.
0: It's true. You're very powerful. It's true.
2: Your second set of words, hairdryer, KitchenAid, Aura glasses, and IKEA wardrobe.
0: These are things we've given away on Guilty Pleasures. Guilty.
3: Prizes won in Guilty Pleasures.
0: Who's done it this week?
2: Jess from Promo is thrilled that we're getting a little plug-in before Guilty Pleasures that comes up next. 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
0: Are we somehow doing cash for comments, but like on our own show?
2: Yes, and Jeff loves it.
6: It's not even sponsored either.
0: That's why we need it again.
5: Do one more and see if you can guess who did the clues this week.
0: Okay. Hang on. Can I see if I can guess what it is before you bring it out? Jackets. Okay. Weather events.
2: No.
0: Oh, what do you think it is, Carrie? Before we fill the clues.
1: I think it is something to do with thirst traps.
0: That's good. Oh, that's really good. Cool.
3: Types of thirst traps.
1: Oh,
5: unbelievable.
2: Did Carrie do the clues this
0: week? That is unbelievable. What were they?
2: Gym selfie, mirror pick, beach candid, and naked bath pics with your dinner.
0: That is very good stuff. See Bickmore for the win.
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9: 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A two-car crash in Epping on Epping Road eastbound over the Beecroft Railroad Bridge, blocking two lanes, and road damage in Moorbank for the M5 eastbound near Georges River, sending traffic back to Edmondson Park at the Hume Motorway. 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
28: Hello, Michael Usher here with your news at 5. A man's been charged after allegedly trying to murder a father and his daughter outside a Fairfield West school. Jackie Lambie has raised the alarm on more suspected hidden cameras, this time at a number of Australian defence bases. The senator revealed the device was discovered inside the women's shower facilities on a Navy vessel. Commuters in Sydney South are facing longer journeys of up to 14 minutes in the largest ever timetable overhaul for the T4 and South Coast lines. Donald Trump is facing backlash after posting an AI-generated video of himself wrestling a tiger that killed a man at a British zoo. William Chapman was mauled to death after climbing into the enclosure last week. And a Sydney researcher has helped crack the secrets of the world's oldest shipwreck off the coast of Turkey. By studying pots and plates found on board, she's been able to determine it came from the Bronze Age.
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1: Carrie Bickmore
0: and Tommy Little. This is Carrie and Tommy.
2: Yeah, that is where you are for your Thursday afternoon. It is time for this.
3: It's up to you.
1: $100,000 guilty pleasures.
3: Come on, what's your pleasure?
4: That's right, it's $100,000 guilty pleasures where we're giving away $100,000 worth of stuff or cash. We've already got a hand up in. I'm not sure if it's in protest. What is it, sir?
5: Sorry, we just got given feedback that you've got to call it $100,000 guilty pleasures.
4: Oh, Kizzy, sorry. You've mistaken me for someone who cares. I'm so sorry.
6: Well, I'm just passing on the feedback.
4: Yeah, pass it right back.
6: Mate up!
4: Speaking of, hey, today, if you've just tuned in, here is how Guilty Pleasures works. 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
7: This is the ultimate guilty pleasure. Like, the person that wants this today has really understood the...
4: Brief.
7: The brief. She wants a massage chair valued at $11,053. Oh, the Livmore Flexful Body Massage Chair.
4: Yeah.
8: Not 11,000, sorry, just 1,100.
7: Oh, sorry, 1,100. I can't read.
2: What? What?
9: I can't read is what she said.
7: I was about to say, no, I can't do math. Anyway,
4: oh,
7: it's got
4: I thought you just went, all right.
7: Oh, no.
4: I'm like, wow, I didn't know we were saying our feelings as they are.
7: Did you know? So the massage spots that it targets, obviously your neck, head, shoulder and stuff, but it does your buttock, your calf and your feet too.
9: I'm interested in what your approach with this chair would be, Carrie, because famously you don't wear clothes when you get any kind of massage.
4: Yeah,
9: so what's happening here?
4: Don't sit on the chair.
7: I'd be nude in that for sure.
9: Mm.
7: Yeah, if it was your own in your own home, I mean, like, isn't that one of the delicacies in life?
4: Sitting nude on a massage chair.
7: Yeah. The luxuries, I think, was the word I was looking for, not a delicacy.
4: Let's give Amanda a call.
10: Hello, Amanda speaking.
4: Oh, you sound tense.
10: Oh, okay.
4: Sounds like someone needs a massage.
10: Oh, I do.
7: I like what you did there. Got it.
4: But not from a human. Someone that will never complain if you do massage after massage after massage.
10: Oh, that would be wonderful. I'd be in heaven.
4: Amanda, I'm sure you've already guessed, but it's Carrie and Tommy here.
10: I have, yeah, that's why I answered.
4: Yeah. Hey, Amanda, this massage chair looks awesome. How long have you wanted one?
10: Oh, years.
4: Okay.
10: Absolute years.
4: Okay, it's valued at just over $1,000. Now, you know the deal. You can either have the massage chair or you can go for the mystery bag of cash here that I don't know. It could be as little as nothing in here. No, it has to be a dollar. Or it could be up to $100,000 in here. Do you want to go the massage chair or do you want to go the mystery cash?
10: As tempting as it is, I reckon I'd have to go the massage chair.
7: I think so too. For $1,100, take it, Amanda.
10: Yes.
4: Amanda, I do have to just let you know that earlier in the week someone turned down nearly $3,000. So that money could buy you the massage chair. It could actually eat two.
7: True.
10: Yeah.
7: And spend to permanently work for you and massage you.
4: But why would you get a masseuse and a massage chair?
7: Because sometimes you like to mix things up, you know. Oh, you want a massage in bed, not just in a chair.
4: That's true. So, Amanda, you definitely want the chair?
10: Yeah, I think I'll definitely take the chair.
4: Congratulations, Amanda. You've just won yourself a beautiful massage chair.
10: Thank you.
4: Now, for the moment of truth, we find out how much is in the bag. Oh, Amanda, you have made an absolutely ripping decision. It was only $39.
10: Oh, that's all right then.
7: Good on you, Amanda.
10: Perfect. Thank you so much.
4: Thanks, Amanda.
9: We play again tomorrow. If you want to play, carryandtommy.com.au is where you got to go.
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0: drive home this afternoon. It's Carrie Bickmore and Tommy Little. Coming up after 5 o'clock, $100,000 guilty pleasures is back.
1: So I don't think you're going to believe me when I say this, but I did get so incredibly close to getting a dog.
2: I don't believe you when you said that.
1: No. So my girls have been wanting a dog for a long time.
2: Yeah.
1: And I don't think I can get a dog if I don't have the time to be at home to walk the dog a couple of times a day and to give it the love that it deserves, because I think that's unfair. And just with work and life and kids, it's hard.
2: I really respect that. It's nice because I think a lot of people, I mean, particularly during COVID, got dogs, and now there are a lot of dogs around that don't have the people to look after them as they should. So,
1: exactly.
2: Carrie,
1: I've seen your dogs at a dog park, and I've never seen two happier creatures. And the idea that I wouldn't be able to offer that service to my pooch means, and also I think the girls think that they'll look after it, and I know the reality is they'll walk it for the first week and then it'll be me walking it, and I just got my hands full. Yeah. Anyway.
2: And I will happily admit, to give you credit as well, I have a lot of help. I have a housemate who helps me whenever I'm away. I have my mum helps me. My sister and my nieces help me. Like, yeah, they don't go without a double walk day.
1: Exactly. Now, the other thing is I've noticed that especially my eldest daughter, Evie, is getting close to becoming a teenager. A lot of people have said to me that a dog, which we had growing up, is really, really good for your well-being as a kid, like when you're navigating all the crap at school and family stuff, having a dog to cuddle on the couch and everything is great regulation. So I've really, really thought, I think it might be time. So anyway, here's what's happened. My mum got a dog. She got a border collie puppy. And she'd had a dog. She'd had a rescue dog that she had all through COVID. Ruby, we all met Ruby. Ruby had the big titties, remember, that dragged along the ground.
2: Yes.
1: Her words, not mine, if you're listening. And Ruby was well-loved and beautiful, but a very slow, old, blind dog, okay?
2: That was also, Ruby's big titties were also an element of why she was put up for rescue, because she'd been used to
1: She'd been mistreated puppies. So badly that she'd been bred and bred and bred. Anyway, beautiful, beautiful, beautiful dog. So to make sure their family still had a puppy in it or a dog in it, they decided to get a border collie. But a border collie puppy. And my mum's in her 70s.
2: Yeah.
1: And oh my God.
2: Who did she run that by?
0: A farmer?
1: I think it was just an internal chat within her own relationship. But I think when you've had an older dog like Ruby, who they had, who couldn't do things like run along the beach or like, I think they thought a dog that was a bit more active This
2: so you know you've
1: dog,
2: gone from a push bike to a Ferrari.
1: So my mum has to walk this dog like 3 times a day just to like you do with a toddler boy, run it off, tire out this dog. If I was to say to you the phrase, the dog walks my mum, that would be more accurate.
2: Sure.
1: Because when I go down to the beach with my mum, Shiloh is like dragging my mum along like this. And I'm like, mum, you're going to dislocate a shoulder at some point, right? And it's at that age where it sees anything and it's like, oh! And it's like nothing's, there's no in-between phase. It goes from just walking to devouring a bird 5 kilometres away in that quick succession.
2: Yes.
1: Right?
2: I'm at that phase in my life. Often, I've been medicated for being at that phase.
1: Mm. Yes.
2: I easily distracted, will run off to anything.
1: Border collie's got ADHD.
2: Yeah.
1: Anyway, I met my mum for a walk the other day after work, and I said, mum, I'm going to walk Ruby for you. No, sorry, Shiloh. Ruby's the other one. Oh, my God. Rest in peace, Ruby. I'm going to walk Shiloh for you because I feel like, these are the words I said, I feel like you're not walking Shiloh with enough authority. I feel like you're letting Shiloh walk you and run you, and I need to just whip.
2: You know what? You've swapped roles. This is like when grandma comes into the new mum and goes, hey, that's not how you raise a baby.
1: Oh, my God. So we're going along around a lake, right? And the dog was seeing like a swan and it's like, and all of its duckling things. And, like, started going after them. And then the swan was getting protective of its ducklings and they were in this heated battle. And I was like, oh, my God, I think the swan's going to rip its face off, right? So then I'm trying to get between them. And then he was just going everywhere, right? And I keep saying he's she because the old one was a she and the new one's a he. Anyway, we were walking along chatting to my mum and then suddenly the dog is in the freaking lake. Like, literally, it's just hurled itself with no warning into the pond. Like, big, huge lake, right? Mm. And then I was like, oh, my God, it's going to drown. So then I found myself jumping into the lake.
2: Why? I know you said you...
1: I didn't know how to get it out. It's so heavy.
2: Couldn't you see it immediately kind of swimming?
1: Well, like, I didn't know. I panicked. Thought
2: you
1: I didn't
2: would
1: want
2: be
1: to
2: more
1: drown.
2: Likely to drown.
3: There is literally a swimming stroke named paddle, after dogs.
2: Yeah.
1: Okay, so I didn't know. I've not had practice. So it goes in, and then I jump in, and then I'm now up to my waist in water, and then I'm trying to carry Shiloh.
2: You're in a lake.
1: In a lake.
2: Carrie, this is shocking me.
0: She's training the dog, remember?
1: Shiloh
2: Whose
1: out of the pond.
2: Whose clothes were you wearing?
1: My own. And I had new Balance shoes on that were cream. And I was so pissed off with Shiloh because I was like, you've now muddied my new shoes.
0: Mm.
1: Anyway, get the dog out. And then I'm like, honestly, if someone looked at me, they would have been like, someone train that woman to look after her dog. Like, and I can't believe I'd said the words to my mum before. I think I need to take control of the situation. Anyway, so I'm back to I don't think I should get a dog. At least not a puppy. I don't have the skills.
2: You just don't need to jump in the water after them. You could have just, because you know.
1: But what if it drowned?
2: Well, watch to see if that's going to happen.
1: I know, but don't you love how quickly I went to help it?
2: Yeah, but
3: Carrie's a hero.
1: Thank you. Hey, how you doing? Carrie and Tommy will be right back after this.
4: But in case you missed it,
1: here's what happened earlier.
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1: Is that not the most disgusting thing you have ever

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4: 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In Chilton and on Beecroft Road, a three-vehicle pile-up northbound near the promenade blocking lane 2. It's impacting southbounders as well. Nearby in Epping on Epping Road, a two-car crash eastbound over the Beecroft Railroad Bridge blocking two lanes. 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
2: New Indomie Goreng Spicy Beef at Woolworths now.
3: It is to a heaven at the moment. We've just had Olivia Dean down under, Zara Larsson. We've got Harry Styles coming back out the end of the year. And just announced today, and it does feel like a long way away, but these dates come around quickly. The years go by. Next December, Zach Bryan is coming down under. If you're like, do I know Zach Bryan? Zach Bryan, famous for Something in the Orange. Yeah. Can we have a little bit?
4: Pausing myself again. Something in the orange tells me you're never coming home.
2: Beautiful
3: great
2: song.
3: Tune.
2: Yep.
3: Gorgeous, gorgeous.
2: What do you think it's
3: tune.
2: About?
3: Whether it's the actual headlights in the distance.
2: Is that what
3: you're meaning? Do you think it's literal or about something else?
2: Sorry, what?
3: Are you talking about the something in the orange? Are they headlights?
2: I feel like we must have had this discussion because, yes, I think it's about that, but I don't think I've heard people say that it's about that. Do you know what I mean?
3: Oh, right.
2: Because people talk about, is it about the light of day and the sun?
3: That's what I wondered, whether you were trying to, like, was it about something more philosophical?
2: I think I've asked you a question and you've given the answer I was going to give.
5: I think it's about losing a loved one.
2: Yes, but I think it's something in the orange of the lights of the car as they drive away. It tells me they're never coming home.
3: Oh, now that's sad.
2: That was your answer.
3: I know, but then just you padded it out with sadness. Vance Joy is going to be supporting, which will be awesome as well. Tickets go on sale in October, 23rd of October this year. Oh, one of the dates next year is my birthday. And then December next year all around the country. Happy so get birthday. Your tickets very, very soon.
5: I think it's about sunset, not headlights.
2: Is it?
5: Okay.
3: That's what I was going to say. Should we get it on now?
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0: The way the orange touches all things around, grass, trees, and dew, how I just hate you. Please turn those headlights around. 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

0: That is Stop the Wedding for your Thursday arvo. It's Carrie and Tommy driving you home.
1: So I think I've missed a trick in this world of parenting.
2: Yeah? What's happened?
1: I didn't realise that parents were doing stuff to get back at their kids for being brats.
2: Oh, are we getting revenge on the kids?
1: I didn't know. This was a thing. Oh. I've never revenge parented.
2: Haven't you?
1: I don't think I have.
2: Carrie, I know you. I reckon you have.
1: I reckon when you gave your son
2: new grip for his tennis racket as a birthday present.
1: That wasn't revenge. That was me just trying to raise a kid that's not entitled.
0: What about the tantrum, the reverse tantrum you threw in the supermarket?
1: Yeah. Yeah, that's true.
0: It kind of counts, but it's also a good lesson.
1: That's petty. Yeah. That is petty. Because I've discovered

0: Parents are being petty everywhere. Oh. And you can call us 131060 if you're a petty parent. Parents, so I saw this thing on TikTok this morning, and it was a mum who said that her kids, she said that the little like caption on the video was ruining my kids' whole day because they ruined my morning. And I was like, oh, what is she doing?
1: Yeah.
0: So they get into a lift. And when you get into a lift, what's the one thing the kid wants to do?
1: Push all the buttons. It's what I still want to do. Yeah.
0: So she quickly pushed the buttons before the kid could push the buttons.
1: That's
0: so
1: funny.
0: Yeah. And then she was like, oh, well, so you stuffed up my morning, so I'm going to stuff up yours.
1: So funny.
2: Anyway. Even remember, though?
0: And then you could hear him in the background going, I wanted to push the button like this. And she's just happy with herself, right?
1: It's really funny.
0: So then,
1: I literally witnessed when I was overseas, I was going on a roller coaster, and like it was at a theme park, and I literally witnessed there was a mum, a dad, and their boy, and the dad said no to the kid, you've been a brat, so you have to sit in the second row. And then the dad sat in the front row of the roller coaster with the mum. While the kid sat behind by himself.
0: So then I opened the TikTok feed, and it was just like parenting message after parenting, all these mums and dads going, oh, this is how I petty parent. It's a movement, people.
1: Is it?
0: Like you've heard of helicopter parenting. You've heard this is a movement that I'm yet to partake in. So some of the other things people are doing are things like I'll buy a toy and my kid will throw a tantrum over not being the right toy. And so when we get out of the store, I make them go give it to a random kid in the parking lot.
1: That's nice.
0: That's a nice thing to do. Another one said, my five-year-old daughter carved stars and numbers into our wood dining table and tried to blame it on her two-year-old sister, so I beheaded her favourite toy.
1: That's a lot.
0: My daughter took it upon herself to open a lollipop right at the register without asking first. I put it on the counter, paid for it, and had the cashier throw it straight in the trash in front of her eyes. Like, this is nasty.
1: Is it nasty? I feel like all of these are
0: quite...
2: The toy one is a good lesson.
1: I feel all of these are kind of good lessons.
2: I mean, the chopping the head off one's a bit.
0: Well, this one says, I remember when I was a kid, I told my mum I wanted a new mum while we were driving. And she stopped the car, kicked me out and said, since you don't want me to be your mum, I can't be around kids that don't want me to be around. And so you better find a new one. And she drove off and left me at the gas station.
1: I've told you before, haven't I, that I had a kid in primary school and he had a Game Boy. And when I was a kid, that was the hottest thing ever. And I was like, how did you get a Game Boy? And he said it was so easy. I just told my parents, either get me a Game Boy or I'm going to run away from home. And so I went home that day and I went, hey, guess what, parents? You get me a Game Boy or I'm going to run away from home. My dad and my brother packed me a bag and they just sent me out. And I just went and I was too scared to cross the main road that was near my house. So I just went. Sat on the corner for half an hour, cried, and came back. Great lesson.
0: I mean, great parenting. Great parenting. Last one here. My kid threw a squishy at me while I was driving, so I just opened the window and threw it straight out. I mean, I've got so many squishies. Squishies have ruined my life.
2: What's a squishy?
0: At the moment. Squishy. You know the squishies the kids have got?
1: Aren't they ones for kids, Kay?
0: Dumplings and Nitos. And I like a Nito. They're quite hard and firm to press. So really good under... Actually, I think I'm coming back on board. I think I like a squishy. I don't like the ones that gather all the like fur and hair around them from the carpet.
1: I feel like you're messier than your kids and you blame your kids.
0: No, we're all messy.
1: What about the chewing gum pile? Is that still in
0: my car?
2: That's the squishy.
0: That's the 131060. When have you petty parented? What little stuff have you done to get back at your kids? I didn't realize this was a thing, but it's happening all over the world. Give us a call. 131060.
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3: 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In Epping on Epping Road, we've got a breakdown westbound near Smith Street blocking a middle lane. Moorbank on the M5, watch out for road damage eastbound following an earlier crash near Georges River, with traffic back onto the Hume Motorway. 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
1: We're talking about petty parenting.
0: Yep.
1: So there was a lady that posted on TikTok this morning that her kids had given her that all morning. So when she got into the lift, her kid's favourite thing is to run and press the button in the lift, and she got in before him. Yeah. Ah, sucker. Petty parenting. Never thought to do it. Might start. I mean, if I started doing that, I think my daughters would be like, what are you doing?
2: Yeah. Mm. I can't imagine either of them being upset at you pressing all the buttons in a lift.
1: I don't even think they're not even those kind of
2: like
1: kids.
2: They'd roll their eyes about,
1: oh my God, mum.
2: Oh, yes. Mum's being a fun mum again.
1: Lola, is your mum a petty parent?
3: Yes.
1: What does she do?
3: When I was like 9, she was taking me, my sister and my brother out for like a shopping day out.
2: Yeah.
3: And my brother and I kept arguing, so she dropped us at home and took my younger sister out and went and bought her donuts and took her shopping. And she posted on Instagram that she's having a day out with her good child.
1: Oh, Lola, you don't sound naughty. Are you giving your mum grief now that you're 15, or are you good?
3: Am I good? Or am I giving you grief?
4: Depends on the day, that hour.
2: Hey, Lola, have you ever been, like, are the Instagram posts with the good child, have you ever been featured in one of those? Or was that a once-off?
3: Definitely not.
1: So funny.
2: Good on you, Lola. Thank you. G'day, Leanne.
5: Hi.
2: What's your petty parenting story?
5: So I was in the department store with my kids, and they kept looking at things, touching at things, and then I was like, come on, let's go. We've got things to do. And I got sick and tired of them not listening, so I decided to say, I'm leaving, and then I hid in an aisle where I could see them, and then I saw that they noticed I wasn't there and tried to look for me, and the panic in their face, and they were running up and down and looking for me. I could see them the whole time.
1: How long did you give it?
5: I gave it about, well, my eldest started to cry because she was running like really fast up and down the aisle screaming and scaring her little sister. So I was like, oh my gosh, I'm over here. Like I was only an aisle or two away from you. And I said, that's, you know, that's to teach you a lesson. So when I say go, let's go, you know, stop messing about.
2: Did it work, Leanne? Did it teach them a lesson?
5: It did. It did. Almost to the point where they didn't want to leave me because I was scared that I wasn't going to come back, or if I had to go and pay for something.
1: Oh my God, you made a rod for your own
2: back. Leanne, how are you going to feel about in 18 years' time when they've got attachment issues and struggle to form healthy relationships and they give you a call to tell you it might be your fault? How do you feel?
5: I know. Look, I don't know. I very much am that parent that gets in the lift and presses all the buttons before.
1: You're a petty parent, Leanne. Yeah, that's what you are.
5: I am absolutely a petty parent. I've also done it with TV. So if I've tried to watch a program and they're screaming and shouting, when they're watching their program, I turn around and then
2: we can go on to the next one.
1: Oh my God, I was
2: just giving the petty parent a dose of their own medicine. G'day, Ash. Hey, Ash.
6: Hello, how are we?
2: Yeah, good. Are you the petty parent?
6: Yes, or I think so. I got sick of bath time being a battle with my 4-year-old, with either becoming a game and chasing him around the house.
2: Yep.
6: That I said, you've got one more warning, otherwise you're going in with your clothes on. And he didn't like it, or he didn't take the warning, so I put him in the shower with all his clothes on. and he lost it.
1: And how does he feel about showers now?
6: Well, so it's hot and cold, but most of the time he's in there knowing that's the last warning, and comes in, takes his clothes off. But I do get a bit of excitement every now and then if he doesn't, and I get to throw him in with his clothes on.
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10: 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A two-car crash in Forestville remains. That's on Warringah Road, northbound Ryrie Avenue. And in the Harbour Tunnel, a broken-down car southbound blocking the right lane. The ZS5, MG's best-selling small SUV, just got better. 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
10: Good evening, Michael Ushie here with the news at 6. A man's been charged with attempted murder, accused of setting a patient alight and dousing two others in accelerant at Sydney's Prince of Wales Hospital. It's raised serious questions about the safety of patients at the facility. A man's faced court, accused of attacking two others aged in their 70s with a hammer at Eastwood. Police believe the assaults were random. Kmart has been hauled into court, accused of selling dodgy products. Among the items, a fingernail glue which can cause burns when it comes into contact with fabric. Bali's fuel crisis has hit a new low. The military's been called in to keep order, with queues for petrol stretching for kilometres. SeaWorld rescuers have helped free six grey nurse sharks from hooks, lures and fishing line off Southwest Rocks on the mid-north coast. And American actress Hilary Swank has revealed she's pregnant again at the age of 52.
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0: go. Fifi Fev, good evening, guys. Hey. Weekend, here we go, nearly here.
1: No, Thursday. Thursday's not the weekend.
2: Are we coming into the studio tomorrow?
1: Yes.
2: We are.
1: Yeah, exactly. Yeah. So I don't know what you're thinking.
2: Oh, I was thinking about something else because it's the weekend. Ooh, my mind's gone somewhere else.
1: It's a fun Thursday, though. It's a it's always fun. It's a happy hour.
0: It is. Jinx, Fev. It's nice for you Thursday evening.
2: We're the only two that really synergize.
0: Yeah, because we're similar minds.
1: He's so wrapped with himself because he had said synergize. But I'm not convinced synergize is a word.
0: Producers, Google it.
2: What isn't a word?
1: Synergy is a word.
2: Synergize.
1: So synergy is a noun.
2: Succinct.
1: The verb might be synergize.
2: It is.
1: It is. You did it. Bam.
0: Yeah, he knows.
2: I said it, so I know.
1: Oh, of course you do. Sorry.
2: You were trying to be facetious and put me down like you always do. And then build me up. But we're doing the same job. We're both as smart as each other.
1: You're right.
0: One of us,
2: both
0: though.
2: The ducks of the school.
0: Hey, someone's out there scamming people across our beautiful country. This isn't good either.
1: And somebody here in the studio right now.
0: They're going to come clean later this happy hour. Up next, though, Fee, big news. Delta Goodrum, she's injured. We saw that all over the news. But somehow you've been brought into it?
1: Yeah, I have. In fact, I'm calling foul for Dancing with the Stars. I was lied to.
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0: for your Thursday evening. She's in the country at the moment. Hope you're enjoying Australia. Thank you for hanging out with us, Fifi Vevernick, on your Thursday.
1: Celebra.
2: Another one.
3: News.
4: Back to back. Well, so, you know, yes, this is celebrity news, but it's also a good friend of ours. Delta Goodrum was killing it over in Dancing with the Stars in the UK. It's called Strictly Come Dancing. Mm-hmm. And she was top of the leaderboard, absolutely flying, and she's been taken out. So she has...
2: By a competitor?
4: No. She's had an injury. So she's hurt her rib. I think that it's a rib injury, and I think they've said broken.
2: Ooh.
4: And the only good news is... that it's out. They're saying she's missing this week. So this weekend she would be performing. She's not going to be performing.
2: It's a pass
4: they
2: mark.
4: Haven't ruled out coming back.
2: Mm.
4: Now, I take issue with this, and I'm not taking issue with Delta
2: because you didn't last a week.
4: I'm taking issue with the producers of the show Dancing with the Stars because back when I was on it and came second, thank you very much
5: amazing.
4: To Kate Sobrano, another mate of ours.
2: I
4: had an injury. I don't know if you remember this, Ed. I fell down the stairs.
5: I do remember that.
4: And I don't think there's a Guinness World Record for this, but I am still I am the only person in all the world, in the franchises around the world, that has fallen down the stairs.
5: Yeah, I don't remember.
2: That's a good effort.
4: Thank
2: well
4: you.
2: Done.
4: And,
5: I would say you tumbled down those stairs.
4: Tumbled, yeah, I did. I took my partner.
2: Gracefully.
4: But this is what happened when that happened, and they sent me straight off. I was getting an MRI. I was at the doctor's getting x-rays. And the producers the whole time were, we've got to get you back on the dance floor because if you miss tonight, you're out.
2: Oh. Yeah,
4: so they had said to me, and because of that, Ed, I let them, they inject, I was quarter zoned up, they put all this.
2: Oh, shadow jab.
4: I had to do the Argentinian tango that night. Yeah.
2: Hard
4: a lot
2: dance.
4: On.
2: I nailed that dance.
4: And I remember at the time thinking, I don't want to miss out because I want to come back. 100%. And I don't know if you remember this, back when the wonderful Daryl Summers was hosting Dancing with the Stars.
6: Mr. Summers!
4: I was so heavily drugged up and medicated, I don't think I was fit. For television.
7: Seeing that back, how did they packed it in ice?
8: I had x-rays and the doctor, we've got it heavily strapped and I'm on painkillers and the doctor hasn't given the okay yet, but hopefully. Okay.
5: Then she gets pressure point.
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0: awesome song for your Thursday evening. How good is this right across our beautiful country? It's Fifi, Fev and Nick. Nick's been on paternity leave. Congrats on the newborn. And so we are joined by Ed Cavalier. Thanks for hanging out, Ed.
1: I believe there has been an email that's received. Now, I have no idea what is going on. Leon?
2: What's happened?
3: Yes, sorry. Daniel's just talking very loudly out here.
2: what do you mean out there?
3: From a guy called Morgan Bush. He's the producer and director of Fastnet Films in Ireland.
2: Ireland? He said that really cute.
3: A documentary and has asked Fev to be one of the stars of it.
2: Sorry, what?
1: Hang on, a star of it. There. What?
2: What do you mean?
1: Hang on. I've
3: got a three-part documentary series.
2: Is it for models?
3: International rules encounters between Ireland and Australia from 1984 to 2017.
4: We'd love Brendan to be one of the voices. With two Coleman medals and seven consecutive seasons as Carlton's leading goal kicker, he was one of the outstanding forwards of his generation. His combination of skill, showmanship and personality drew people to the game regardless of which club they supported. And we'd love that personality and humour to come through in the series. Signed, Brett Ratten.
2: Ratten's now at Richmond, which is interesting.
1: Wow.
2: What's it about?
1: It's an Irish documentary about Australian football.
4: No, about international football. So when they play... So Fev, what am I talking about? So the international rules, of course, is...
2: Yes, when it's the biggest game of anyone's career, when the Aussies go over to Ireland and play a game with a round ball.
4: Yes, like a hybrid of...
1: Gaelic football.
2: That no one cares about. This has shocked me because I don't know if this... What's this guy's name?
1: Morgan.
2: Morgan. Morgan Freeman.
1: No, Morgan Bush.
2: Morgan Bush. Hey, Bushy, I never played for Australia.
1: But I don't think he cares. I think it's more what you contributed to Australian football.
2: No, I've just read it. It's talking about... It says, can he talk about...
4: my goodness, you're right.
2: Yeah. He's talking about the relationships and the friendships and the rivalry going up against the Irish.
1: Hang on, no.
2: I got booted out of Ireland.
1: Yeah, but you went to Ireland to play for Australia.
2: Yeah, I was there for a week. Didn't play the first game because I hurt my calf. Got on the piss on the Sunday. Got hammered. Got a guy in a headlock and then got sent home.
4: Can I tell you, that's easily the best story.
2: Yeah.
4: I definitely want you in this documentary.
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8: 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In Forestville on Warringah Road, a two-car crash northbound at Ryrie Avenue blocking a lane. We've got a breakdown in Wentworthville on the Cumberland Highway, southbound at the Great Western Highway blocking the right turn lane. With two on-the-menu takeaway mains and two sides for only $25, you can stay in and eat out. 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
2: That little number on again.
0: Let's talk about it after this.

0: Wednesday evening weekend around the corner. Does it get any better? It does. It's Fifi Feminick hanging out with you, and we are joined by Ed Cavalli.
1: Our boss yesterday, Mad Mando, she mentioned that there, and we work here in an office, we're the on-air team, but there are many people who work behind the scenes in sales, in our technical department, in our traffic department, in our news department, and she thinks there's a dress code. And she said, there is somebody getting around in the office that just wears a tracksuit to work every day.
2: That's all right.
1: Well, I did want to say, Amanda, look at people you're talking to. Yeah. We are literally all in workout wear.
2: Literally.
1: We wear tracksuits every time. But I didn't know. See, I thought lockdowns and COVID had changed everything.
2: Should never judge someone by what they wear.
1: No, I don't think people are wearing corporate and suits. No. I think everything has now been casual down. Has it? Is that just my imagination?
2: I would think, depends where you work. We're in a radio station.
3: I'll go through some occupations. You tell me if it was okay. So what about a manager on a building site?
2: Just wearing your hard boots and your hat.
3: Whatever you like. What about a local accountant?
2: You'd wear a shirt, no tie.
3: But no tracksuit?
2: If I'm rocking up to a coffee about seeing an accountant about my money and he's in a tracksuit and a bum bag, my money ain't going to where I need it.
3: Okay, because I want to bring up the AFL because the AFL do a bizarre thing on this exact point. It's sport, Fev. Everyone's in tracksuits and things.
2: Yes.
3: But the coaches, a lot of them will wear the polo of the team that they're currently coaching. You do.
2: Yeah.
3: But then do you do the insane thing of wearing slacks with business shoes? Why?
2: We've got the wonderful... We've got the wonderful Cotton On pants that are a good sponsor of.
3: I'm always thrilled
2: Richmond
3: by Cotton
2: Football
3: On.
2: Club.
3: Oh, of course, I love Cotton On.
2: But we wear Puma shoes, like skateboard shoes, with the slacks.
3: That makes sense. Yeah, so, but you see what I mean? Surely that's a tracksuit situation.
2: Especially when it gets a bit warmish, we'd love to wear the shorts that I've got on.
3: Why not?
2: But it's just you got to look professional.
1: See, I'm surprised by this because I'd argue you, Fev, have never adhered to any dress codes or any codes, actually.
2: Mate, when I used to play football, I used to have to wear a suit with a tie, and we used to rock up when we played footy, like a proper suit and tie.
3: What was the point of that? I never understand.
2: I hated it.
3: Yeah.
2: And we were literally on the bottom of the ladder, and they'd be like, you need to look like you're a football team. You need to look smart.
3: Right.
2: And then we were playing Geelong one day, and they walked out with sunnies. They didn't even have the right kit on, and they were on top and won like three flags in a row.
3: So there you go.
2: And I go, this suit ain't working, bro.
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7: 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I've got a breakdown in Parramatta on the Great Western Highway. It's westbound approaching Pitt Street, blocking lane 1. Another breakdown in North Sydney on the Warringah Freeway, northbound off ramp to Falcon Street, blocking the left lane. 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

0: It is your happy hour on your Thursday evening. Hope you had a great day. For your late drive home, it's Fifi, Feb and Nick, and we're joined by Ed Cavalier this evening.
1: Now, Josiah, hello. You are in trouble. And I don't, this time it's not your fault. Ooh, ooh. So, Ed, we found out not long ago, maybe a month or so ago, that somebody was pretending to be Josiah online.
0: TikTok,
1: sending people DMs, asking them for money.
2: Mm.
1: Now, then you couldn't make him go away because Meta, well, is it? No, TikTok's not Meta, but all these billionaires won't let you report people. They're happy for this to continue.
3: They don't care.
0: So this genius, Ed, what they did is they found my TikTok, and I'm not that big on TikTok compared to Instagram and stuff.
3: You should see his OnlyFans. His OnlyFans is where it's really popping off.
0: Even bigger, Ed.
2: This guy's got more followers than you, bro.
0: But he's done it, so he's got about 100 more, so it's easy to mix, and similar like count on there as well, so people get him mixed up with me.
1: That's the most offensive bit. Yeah. He has more followers than the real
3: Josiah. You should be paying this guy.
0: So
3: but does he look like you?
0: He's copied my videos, my photos, everything.
3: What do you mean copied?
0: So he's screenshotted or something my videos.
2: It's like you've got a twin.
0: And he's just posted them all on TikTok.
3: Wait. So does this person, sorry for my ignorance, Fev, but so does this person look like you, or has he taken images of you and is using them?
2: He's using him. So is Josiah. It's Josiah 2.0.
3: Oh, my
1: But
3: goodness.
1: Even worse, Ed, the escalation is he's directly messaging people and he's doing the AI filter thing where it looks like Josiah talking. He's deep faking Josiah's face.
0: So I unfortunately got a message a couple of days ago off a guy on Instagram from his wife because he doesn't have Instagram going, hey, is this you on TikTok? And I was like, yeah, I've got TikTok. And they're like, did you ask for $5,000? And I said, that's not me.
2: Someone paid
0: $5,000 to a fake Josiah.
3: But hang on, but I maybe fake Josiah's got some really good stuff going on, some crypto I need to know about.
0: That's exactly what it is.
3: Oh, it's crypto.
0: Yes. He invested the five grand.
2: The guy that gave the $5,000 is Albanian, so he thought he was helping out another.
0: Well, this fake Josiah, right? He uses the Albanian card and messages lots of Albanians around Australia.
2: That actually is you. No, I'm you're real, fake Albanian.
0: I'm real.
3: There's a real scandal. There's the real scandal. Oh, fake Albanian.
2: So, Ed, Josiah was brought up on the northern beaches.
3: With a surname,
2: Campbell.
1: Cameron.
2: Josiah Cameron. And then he found out that he had a little bit of Albanian, changed his name.
0: Bit more to it. But yes, that's a long story short.
3: So what you're telling me is this so-called clean skin, Josiah, has fled where he was living under an assumed name and is now here inside only to propagate fake crypto scams because he's also pretending to be Albanian.
2: Yeah, and I reckon he was doing it as a Cameron.
3: Agree with you.
2: And he was literally fleecing people. He's been run out.
3: Yep. Left, had to flee.
0: Different radio station up there
2: as well. And he worked for Nova up there.
3: Well, there's your real problem. That's how you know you're a scumbag. That's how you know you got issues.

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0: 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Hey, this is Justin Bieber.
1: This is Jay Flip on the Hot Hits with Nick and Lauren. The Hot Hits.
2: Oh. Let's go! Thursday night right around the country. We are ready to roll, but it is a really sad day because it is actually, I can't believe I'm saying this, this is our last show. This is our last show. With producer Joel.
3: Oh my God. Dixon. You made me choke.
2: Sorry. Sorry for the heart attack there, guys. No,
3: I thought I'd be across that.
2: Well, you never know. You never know in this industry. We've got a big show for you tonight. Timmy Trumpet's popping by, baby. You know, there's very few DJs who are household names in this country, but Timmy Trumpet is right at the top of the list, right?
3: Yeah, and when you think of Timmy Trumpet, you have an exact idea of where you were, you know?
2: Yeah, everyone's had a Timmy Trumpet experience at some point. Usually at a sticky nightclub, at 2 o'clock in the morning, him and his trumpet and his black singlet and his black top hat.
3: Not enough trumpets in the world.
2: Couldn't agree more. I've always said this. That is coming up on the show. Free Tame Impala tickets too.
4: It's just gone seven. And these are the hottest seven songs in the world right now. Turn it up. Let's get it. The Hot Hits. Hot 7 at 7.
2: Let's do it. I forgot to mention Hugel, who's got that Move Into the Sun song, is going to be DJing for us after 9 o'clock tonight.
3: Oh, Hot Mix.
2: Hot Mix, baby. It's all happening. Thursday night starts right now. Hot 7 at 7. Let's do it with a bit of joy, shall we?
3: Yes, please.
2: Ray and her sisters, Emma, and Absolutely at number 7 in the Hot 7 at 7 on the Hot Hits. I declare.

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0: Hot new music every single night. What's our favourite show coming out of the UK at the moment, Loz?
4: Traitors.
0: What's our second favourite?
4: SNL.
0: Correct. So, yeah. Sorry, I forgot about Traitors. Famously discussed, that's our favourite. There was an ad for vaginal dryness cream on the TV.
4: Awesome. Okay.
0: Now, SNL UK, you can watch it on HBO Max here in Australia. It is infinitely better than the US version.
4: It's so good.
0: Genuinely hilarious. They have musical guests as well, and they tend to be a little bit more daring with their musical guests. It's not an obvious person every time.
4: No.
0: On the weekend, it was an artist I had only heard the name of and didn't know much about named Sasha Keeble, and she was absolutely mind-blowing. She's from, like, East London. She's a little bit rough around the edges. You first heard her with Disclosure on their album Settle, this song called Voices. She's got a great voice. Now, that was 12 years ago, that song. She's been grinding, man. She's been doing a lot of work. Brand new album just came out. It's so good. If you love your R&B, your real sultry, smooth R&B,
4: yeah,
0: this one's absolutely for you.
4: I think I watched this. I watched last week's episode of SNL, and Blake and I were just like, oh, who is this?
0: Yep, exactly. That was the feeling. It was like 30 seconds in. I was like, oh, okay, that's where we're going with this.
4: Yeah.
0: So this is brand new music, incredible R&B for your Thursday night. Sasha Keeble's the name. Options is the song on the Hot Hits. Hot

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2: Well, I opened my Instagram today to possibly the greatest news I could possibly see leading into Christmas, which is just around the corner, my friends. Mattel has announced a new Barbie doll based on Celine Dion's Titanic performance of My Heart Will Go On.
0: This is exceptional.
2: Released.
0: This is unbelievable.
2: Oh, my God. You better believe I've already pre-ordered it.
0: How much money did you spend on the Celine Dion Barbie doll as a 36-year-old?
2: I'll tell you, yes. Because the doll itself, right, goes for $98. I've forked it out because it's a, you know, it's a one of a kind.
0: Of course.
2: You know what Mattel and Barbie do with that?
0: What?
2: They make you buy a year's membership of $15.
0: What do you mean?
2: So you can't You can't just buy the doll. I had to buy a Mattel membership to go with it. Which, of course, I did.
0: God, these people like finding a way to get more money out of you.
2: Like, do we need a membership for everything now?
0: Apparently. It used to just be Costco. Now it's everything. Bloody ridiculous, I say. Producer Joel pointed something out earlier that this feels like the most biblically accurate Barbie doll version of a celebrity so far.
2: I agree.
3: Yeah, she's
2: because
3: got
2: some
3: the...
2: of them... Yeah.
3: Yeah, she's got the cheekbones and she's got that strong jaw and I feel
2: the
3: like
2: lips.
3: They've just nailed her proportions.
2: Yeah.
0: Beautiful.
2: I agree.
0: Amazing.
2: So that's never coming out of the box. I can tell you that. It's going on display. Yes. Now, Hilary Swank. She's 52 years old, right? Mm. She has announced she's pregnant with her third child after giving birth to twins in 2023.
0: Wow.
2: Now, I even remember when she gave birth in 2023 and she would have been, what, 49? 48, 49?
0: Yep.
2: Back then, everyone was like, what the hell?
0: It was like Sonia Kruger had a baby at 50.
2: Mm.
0: Yeah.
2: She took to Instagram with a very cute video. She was doing that sort of, you know, when people put glow sticks on their bodies to make it look like stick figures?
0: Mm.
2: She was doing that with her little twins, her husband, and then she turned around. There was a little tiny baby. It was really cute.
0: That's fun. I love my favourite videos are people telling their kids that they're going to have a little brother or sister.
2: It's really cute.
0: Will never not melt me.
2: Yeah. I think her twins are probably too young to probably completely understand it.
0: Mummy, have baby in tummy.
2: Yeah. And then the baby comes, they're like, oh, God.
0: I've got to share the spotlight now.
2: It's like Noni right now with my dog I'm getting next week.
0: That's right.
2: I can't even talk about it. It's stressing me out so much. Other baby news, Kaylee Cuoco from Big Bang Theory. She's just given birth on October 12th to a baby girl named Philomena. Philomena Carmine Bobby Pelfrey.
0: It's a lot of words.
2: I wonder if she'll get called Phil.
0: Philly cheesesteak.
2: Philly cheesesteak.
0: Yeah, Philly cheesesteak.
2: Little Phil. Little Philly.
0: You know what? If I was called Philomena Carmine Bobby Pelfrey, I'd probably go just Calm. You know, like out of the bear.
2: Carn. Oh, Calm. Yes. I've got a Calm in my life. Actually, I've got my friend Carmeline when we were in Thailand. We met these girls on the beach and they were like, what are your names? And my friend Carmeline said, oh, my name's Calm. And they go, Calm. And she goes, Calm. They go, oh, my God, like K-A-H-M. That's so chic. And she goes, nah, it's really ugly. It's like C-A-R-M. And they go, oh, that is disgusting. That is literally what they said. They go, C-A-R-M. That is revolting. We collapsed.
0: To people you've just met.
2: We had just met them.
0: Nah, none of that, thank you.
2: Now, in other very big Lauren Barry news.
0: This is a very Lauren Barry. This is actually the most Lauren Barry coded one off the press we've ever done. This is just shit that interests you.
2: Old woman fertility, Celine Dion and Brendan Fraser and Rachel Weisz were photographed together for the first time on the set of The Mummy 4.
0: Hell yeah.
2: This is really exciting. They're obviously both returning. He's looking fantastic. I know he said he was trying to get in shape to return to the character.
0: Well, he had to lose all the weight from the whale, didn't he?
2: The whale. And he's, you know, he's had a rough time of it the last few years.
0: Awful.
2: In so many respects.
0: Yeah.
2: But, yeah, they're both coming back. We've got photos now of them there. It's just, they clearly look like they're still married, I assume, because they're not going to break up Evie and Rick or whatever his name is. God, I love that movie.
0: Fantastic stuff. The Mummy 4. Just keep rebooting stuff until it sticks, you know.
2: No, but if they've got the cast back, that's fine.
0: Yeah, true.
2: They had that terrible Mummy movie a few years ago with my favourite Tom Cruise.
0: Awful. Was that Mummy Tomb of the Dragon Emperor?
2: No, that was...
3: It was a reboot.
0: Oh, yeah,
2: yeah,
0: gotcha.
2: It was a reboot, not part of this franchise.
0: Fantastic. Now you're up to date with Lauren Barry's brain.
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3: Number 4.
4: New York City

0: Thank you. Olivia Rodrigo on the Hot Hits with Nick and Lauren right around the country.
1: Will you please welcome to the stage?
2: Hey, this is Kevin from Tame Impala. With Nick and Lauren.
0: All right, the show's almost over, but we've got a couple more tickets to give away. Melbourne, final show tonight, and then happening on Saturday, Monday, Sunday, one of the days.
3: Yep.
0: Tame Impala in Sydney. There are some final free tickets.
3: Okay.
0: Oh, my God, I'm having a nightmare here.
3: Yeah.
0: Final tickets available at Ticketek. But we've got freebies to give away right now. One final pair of freebies to the Sydney show, Logs.
3: Yes, and I think these final Tame Impala tickets are going to Jamie.
4: Hello.
3: Hello,
0: you won
3: Jamie.
0: The tickets.
4: Woo, thank you.
3: You're a big Tame fan, Jamie?
4: Yes, definitely.
0: Good. Amazing. Nice. Are you a new Tame fan or an old school Tame fan?
4: It's been a little while, I guess.
0: Yeah? Dracula get you in?
4: Yes.
0: Love that for
3: you.
0: Yeah. You got a plus one of the show as well. Who are you going to take with you?
4: Hopefully my friend Chris, who's been sick, or I'm hoping the doctor clears him to go. Otherwise, probably one of my other friends, Mel.
3: Fingers crossed for Chris.
0: Yeah, putting everything together for Chris.
3: Yeah.
0: Why do you want Chris? Why is Chris at the top of the list?
4: He's been my best friend for, like, almost 20 years, so I think he deserves it.
0: I couldn't agree more.
3: Hey, buds.
0: Righto, Tame Impala tickets, they are done, but give us, like, 20 minutes and we'll have brand new tickets. I'm having an absolute shocker tonight. We've got tickets to Hypersonic Festival, Timmy Trumpet, Cyril, Armin Van Buren, and a whole stack more. Playing around Australia, all the free tickets to the biggest shows of 2026 live on the Hot Hits with Nick and Lauren now, Thursday night, 10

0: back in the country at the end of the year, including performing live at the Arias. That is Sienna Sparrow.
1: Turn it up. Let's get it.
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0: The second biggest hit of a Thursday night. Coming up, we have the ultimate titty girl tidbit, I reckon. One of the great ones.
3: Great one. We just had an off-air chat before, and I thought, why is that? And I'll bring you the why is that of a certain thing very soon.
0: Fantastic hooking. In the meantime, biggest song of the night. Let's play it. This artist is just getting bigger and bigger by the day. If you check out the Hot Hits socials, we did the first ever interview in the world with Adela. And now she's one of the biggest stars. Well, I did it. Nicole Kidman. Hits Hot

0: Adela, Nicole Kidman, number one song in the country tonight on the Hot Hits.
1: May I offer you a titty girl tidbit?
2: Yes, you may. We were just talking off air because there is a list that's come out

0: of all the new Michelin star restaurants in the country. However, they are all located in South Australia.
1: Yeah, these are Australia's first Michelin-starred restaurants ever. And they're only in SA because only the SA government would pay for the Michelin people to come out and dine, basically.
0: Which is crazy because it's for tourism.
1: Yeah.
0: You know.
1: Oh, I think it was something like $1 million they spent. The return on investment, you'd make that back at these restaurants in weeks.
0: Yeah.
1: Get it done, guys.
0: Well, then we were thinking, why is it that Michelin tyres are the ones that pioneered the Michelin star? Because it is the same company, right? Well, Titty Girl over here has done a little bit of a Google. She's done a Google search.
1: This is Titty Girl's Googlings.
0: Here we go. The French tyre company Michelin was founded in 1889 by brothers André and Edouard Michelin, right? In 1900, there were very few cars on the road in France, and the brothers created the free Michelin guide to encourage motorists to drive more, take road trips, and consequently wear out and replace their tyres.
1: That's a fantastic idea, isn't it? That's marketing at its best.
0: Yes.
1: Thinking, God, how are we going to get people to buy more tyres? Well, I've got to use their existing tyres.
0: Correct.
1: I'm not going to buy them unless they've used them. How do we get them to use them? Well, they could drive to restaurants.
0: Literally. And this was how, so originally one star, right, meant very good restaurant in its category.
1: Yep.
0: Two stars meant excellent cooking, worth a detour, wear off the tread.
1: Yep.
0: Three stars, exceptional cuisine, worth a special journey. You drive that extra few kilometres.
1: Yeah. Just go there.
0: Yeah.
1: Complete the lap of the map, if you will.
0: So isn't that fascinating?
1: That's fantastic. I'm really glad you have brought that to our attention.
0: You're
1: on
0: welcome.
1: This fine evening. Thank you very much. Yeah. More to come on the Hot Hits, including Timmy Trumpet joining the show. It's a big Thursday.
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0: Thursday night with Yes Boone and Nosebleeds across the country, the hot hits with Nick and Lauren.
1: Oh, I spy with my little eye, and Nick and Lauren segment where we all dunk on AI.
0: Oh my. Little AI tidbit from the internet for
2: I'm
0: you.
2: I'm just reading this for the first time.
0: As is your right.
2: And I'm going, okay.
0: Do you fear you may suffer the same thing?
2: No, I'm just... anyway, we'll discuss.
0: Okay,
2: throughout discuss. The past year, Elon Musk has said that he has had AI psychosis probably half a dozen times.
0: Wow.
2: AI psychosis is not a clinical term and it doesn't have a set definition, but it's often referred to as when repeated AI use deepens a user's delusions.
0: Well, we've got one tick in the book for you there.
2: Some psychiatrists also consider it a mental health condition when AI negatively impacts pre-existing vulnerabilities. I see. No, my AI is not doing that. Chatrisha
0: no,
2: wouldn't
0: no,
2: do
0: no,
2: that.
0: No, no, no, no, no.
2: Since then, some techies have rebranded AI psychosis as a badge of honour of sorts. No, no, no, no, no, not doing that. No. At a May party, attendees chanted, 1, 2, 3, AI psychosis. That doesn't even rhyme. Okay, I was trying to think of a... No.
0: No, nothing rhymes there.
2: Y Combinator CEO. Y Combinator must be a company. Gary Tan joked in March, I have cyberpsychosis, but I think a third of the CEOs that I know have it as well. Well, that's... You know, that makes me feel good.
0: Yeah, fantastic. Glad to hear that. Who else has got it?
2: Palantir CTO Shyam Sankar referenced AI researchers who had taken up smoking because they expect AI to cure cancer. Oh. It was an example of what he called Silicon Valley's mass psychosis.
0: Clearly.
2: Hang on. So they took up smoking because they just expect AI is going to cure cancer.
0: Yeah. And look, not that I'm saying I'm smoking or anything, but...
2: No.
0: I have very much been sitting here going, God, this bloody medical field's going to have to be good in 40 years if my body's going to stay alive.
2: That's what it should be being used for.
0: Yeah, exactly. But they're not using it for that. They're using it for dumb stuff most of the time. Look, I definitely have not had AI psychosis, but you definitely get into loops sometimes where you have a very lengthy and multi-day conversation with an AI. And you start to believe it's the one that can fix the things for you. Like, it's the ultimate third party when it really isn't.
2: No, it's not at all.
0: No.
2: Good luck out there, everyone.
0: Good luck, kids. Let's get Taylor on. I Knew What I Knew You. Hot Hits with Nick and Lauren. Still got those free tickets to those Hypersonic Festival coming up. Keep it locked.

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5: Timmy Trumpet's going to be on the show in the next 15 minutes. How fun is that going to be?
22: Oh, extremely.
5: Zooming us in from his residency in Vegas. Also got free tickets to see him, Cyril, Armin van Buuren and the Stackmore live at Hypersonic Festival. But in the meantime, we missed an anniversary yesterday.
22: We did miss an anniversary yesterday because sometimes, you know, by the time we get home, anniversaries pop up because it is heading into the US time.
5: That's right.
22: Right? So then we see, oh, it's actually 100 years of Winnie the Pooh.
5: Yay! That's awesome! 100 years!
22: Yeah, originally published in 1926, A.A. Milne wrote four books, including two story collections and two poetry collections. I loved like, I used to have the original Winnie the Pooh books, and there's something that makes me quite, like, weirdly emotional thinking about Winnie the Pooh. I don't know what
5: Same.
22: It is.
5: Yeah, there's a calmness and sort of a yes. safety to it. Yes, I
22: Did
5: get you.
22: Did you watch the Ewan McGregor movie about grown-up Christopher Robin?
5: No.
22: Oh, my
5: no,
22: God,
5: I didn't.
22: Nick. It is one of the most beautiful movies to ever be created,
5: Animated
22: right?
5: Animated or it's live
22: like,
5: action?
22: It's live action, and then with, an, like,
5: like an animatronic Winnie the Pooh.
22: Animal Winnie the Pooh. Yeah, but like as the toys that they were.
5: Oh, my God.
22: Historically, they were like Christopher Robin's toys,
5: That's
22: right?
5: That's so cute.
22: Do you know a little connection of mine to Winnie the Pooh, which I'm going to get this story wrong on so many levels. When my mum and her family, like her parents and her siblings, lived in the UK, right, they lived across the road from the real 100-acre wood and right near A.A. Milne's house where the real Christopher Robin lived.
5: What?
22: Yeah.
5: Okay, that's a crazy family connection.
22: Yeah.
5: Wow.
22: I'm pretty sure that's true.
5: Yeah, maybe check it over the weekend.
22: No, well, because the 100-acre wood is a real place. It's called Ash something Forest. Ash.
5: Would you like to hear from the voice actor behind Winnie the Pooh?
22: Jim Cumming.
5: He's been doing it since 1988.
2: Happy 100th birthday to Winnie the Pooh. Today, Pooh is 100 years old, and I have been privileged for the past 40-plus years to bring the joy of the 100-acre wood into your homes and hopefully into your hearts. So I just wanted to say thank you very much. And happy birthday to me, Winnie the Pooh.
22: Happy I don't know what it is about Winnie the Pooh. It just makes me so emotional.
5: It's so cute.
22: He's just so one beautiful. Of the cutest little characters.
5: Do you want
22: ever.
5: Another fun fact?
22: Yes.
5: Because it's now 100 years old, when it gets to 99 years, copyright expires and it becomes public property. So Winnie the Pooh is now public domain.
22: Mm-hmm. We could change the name of this show to Winnie the Pooh FM.
5: FM, yeah. For what reason? Don't know. Doesn't really need one.
22: Feel like it.
5: We want could, to.
22: You could be Winnie and I could be Pooh.
5: You would be the Pooh. It actually does sound like a really good breakfast show for Bundaberg. You know,
22: yeah.
5: They'd love it out there. Producer Joel has something he would like to say right now. Joel, go ahead.
4: So on that copyright thing, there's already been movies coming out using that Winnie the Pooh free copyright. There's Winnie the Pooh Blood and Honey, which was a horror movie using the iconic characters as like masks and stuff.
5: That's insane.
22: That's right. That makes more sense now as to why that film
4: why that was allowed.
22: Yeah. was made.
4: And also on the voice actor Jim Cummings, he does a lot of other Disney voices. He is also Tigger.
22: Yep.
4: And he is Pete, and he is Ray from Princess and the Frog.
5: What?
22: He is. He does heaps. He's like one of those real, like, if you haven't done Jim Cummings in a film, you haven't done film. Oh, he does a Tassie Devil in that Coyote vs. Acme movie, the new one.
5: That's rule number 560 of the show. All right, this has been 4 minutes on Winnie the Pooh. Let's play Olivia Rodrigo and The Cure.
22: Worth it.
5: Absolutely worth every second. This is The Hot Hits with Nick and Lauren right around the country. Coming up next, are we going to bring dodos back from the dead?
22: Oh.
5: You never know what's next on this show.
22: Oh,

0: It's after 9 o'clock, it's Hugel. On the hot hits right across Australia, it is time to do another one of these.
1: Damn, nature, you scary!
2: Damn, nature, you scary!
3: Yeah. This is a bit different to our normal damn nature.
0: It's actually not terrifying, for once.
3: No, it's not terrifying. It's a... there is a company called Colossal Biosciences. They're a genetic research laboratory, and they've made headway in their attempts to de-extinct the dodo.
0: Crazy. Now, just going to say here, the sheet please. In front of us has some of the great words on it.
3: All right.
0: And as two people who struggle to get words out at the best of times, this could be an interesting minute or two.
3: All right, here we go. I'm not going to make a single mistake.
0: I believe in you.
3: Building on last year's advances in pigeon primordial germ cells.
0: Good start.
3: Gene-edited chicken surrogates and comparative avian genomes. Today, Colossal unveiled Genomorph, its AI... more AI, bloody. Its AI platform developed to identify potential gene-editing targets from limited genomic data. I don't know what any of that means, right? So, basically, what they want to do is bring back the dodo. It announced advances across its avian de-extinction pipeline, including substantially improving the dodo genome assembly through the use of technology from its direwolf project. I mean, look, it's all very exciting.
0: All you need to know is they've made an advancement in de-extincting the dodo.
3: But they've been talking about this and woolly mammoths for 35 years. Like, I have watched so many things about, oh, we're pretty close to bringing back the woolly mammoth.
0: Yep.
3: All right, well, stop talking about it then. If you really want to do it, show us. But also don't.
0: Now, dodos, because I was thinking, why are we bothering to do this? What are they useful for? Well, they were really good at foraging for food. They were quite fast runners. They eat seafood and they swallowed gizzard stones. They would grind up food with stones before they ate it. So they're not really helpful for anything. There's kind of no point in bringing them back, but good for them.
3: Are we bringing them back to make fun of them?
0: Possibly, yes.
3: And I'm serious, because it's like, oh, your dodo. Well, let's bring back the dodo.
0: Cartoons obviously showed them as clumsy and slow and stupid, but they're really not that. Producer Joel.
4: Well, to Loz, your statement about them saying, oh, they've always said they're going to do this, they've actually managed to bring back the direwolf a year or two ago. I remember that made big news, so maybe this is not much... yapping and actually doing, you know, walking their walk.
0: It's these guys that have brought back the dire wolf.
3: What? Who are they? How are they choosing which animals to bring back?
0: What's a dire wolf?
3: Aren't they the ones in Game of Thrones?
4: Yeah, so it's the Game of Thrones dire wolves are inspired by real creatures that exist, essentially just larger, more beastly version of our modern wolf.
3: Yeah, let's bring them back.
0: Bring them back, I say. Fantastic stuff. Thank you, team. Appreciate it. Now, next, Timmy Trumpet will be on the show.
3: Good.
0: That is the diversity of program that we offer here at the Hot Hits with Nick and Lauren. Stand by for that. In the meantime, back on stage tonight in Melbourne, Tame Impala is on with Loser. This is the Hot Hits across Australia for a Thursday night with Nick and Lauren.

0: Stella Lefty continues her Australian tour this week, and it's the hot hits right around Australia with Nick and Lauren. A Thursday night treat for you. We're about to cross over to Las Vegas. Because this guy is sitting there, Lauren Barry.
1: God. Oh, this song just does something to me.
0: Timmy Trumpet, of course, put himself on the map with this Freaks, but he is one of Australia's most successful DJs. He's got a residency over there in Vegas now.
1: Yeah.
0: And he joins us ahead of the Hypersonic Festival, which you can win free tickets to in the next few minutes. Let's get him in.
2: Where the Freaks at. What's up, Timmy and Trumpet here, and I'm coming to party with you guys.
3: The Hot Hits with Nick and Lauren.
0: Let's talk, Timmy Trumpet. So good to chat, man. How are you?
4: Yeah, real good. Thank you for your time. I appreciate it.
1: Oh, mate, anything for you. You were the king of, like, my youth.
0: Yeah.
1: My clubbing youth.
4: Thank you, Lauren.
0: Where are you right now? What's this setup?
4: I'm just in Vegas at the moment. This is the studio I use, and, you know, I kind of live here now. It's good being Australian in America. I love America, and it just fits right in. Everyone here is kind of in the entertainment industry in Vegas, so it feels like home.
0: Nice, man. Why Vegas over, like, an LA or a Miami or a New York?
4: I think it's because we have the residency here. I mean, we're in LA yesterday for the NFL Rams game.
0: Oh, yeah.
4: I played like the halftime show, and it's only an hour flight, so you just sort of go in and out. But Vegas, I have to do a residency here, so I have to do like 12 shows a year. It just becomes every musician's home eventually.
0: Yeah.
4: I mean, Frank Sinatra and those guys were kind of, they built Vegas. So it just kind of made sense to end up here, I think. I'm a big Frank Sinatra fan. So, yeah.
1: Okay.
0: I love that you have such a diverse musical range, you know?
1: Yeah.
4: Yeah. I don't know what I do. I tell my parents I'm just a failed jazz musician.
1: Aren't we?
4: Yeah. But I'm very lucky and blessed just to still be working in music and chatting to you guys.
1: No. Well, I'm going to be in Vegas over New Year's. Are you still going to be there?
4: In New Year's? Well, I think I'm doing LA and San Diego in New Year's, but you're nearby. So you'll definitely have to swing by. I'm sure we can hook something up. You know, I actually just went to the Sphere and saw Metallica last week. It was unreal. You know, when I'm not entertaining, my favorite thing to do is to be entertained, and having all my idols playing up the road is just like a dream come true. So it's really cool.
1: I'm going to Vegas to see the Backstreet Boys at the Sphere. So we are pretty
4: much the same.
1: Yeah.
4: Oh, cool.
1: Cool. No Metallica.
4: I haven't seen them yet, but I've heard it's fantastic.
1: Excellent.
0: You guys are beautifully aligned. Before Loz heads to Vegas, she will be heading to the Melbourne Showgrounds for Hypersonic. Mm-hmm. This is going to be so sick, having you back. Kind of like a homecoming, you know, celebration of a life and legacy, and with a whole bunch of your dance music friends as well. This festival is going to be amazing, right?
4: It really is. I mean, it's a huge lineup. I've got, from my show in particular, I've put together an entire new production, new visuals, new lighting, bringing out the whole team from Tomorrowland and other, you know, members of my team to come out and really nail this one, because it's my first show back since January. I wouldn't be anywhere without Australia, so I take it very seriously, and I want this to be one of the best shows of the year.
1: How much thought goes into, when you're putting together a show like this, into the visuals? Because it is such a massive part now. It's almost sort of, not all of it, but it is such a vibe creator, hey?
4: Yeah, it's a lot of thought goes into it. I mean, I usually start with the music side of it, so I create something that, for this particular intro, it's very spacey and, you know, mysterious, and the visual, it wasn't until after I finished the intro, I was like, okay, now I can see a UFO landing. I come down from the UFO, and then I come out with my trumpet and play, and then the rest of the visuals have aliens playing trumpets and, you know, all these other kind of silly ideas that come together, you know, so that you can create laughter, love, you know, a little bit of every type of emotion you can experience in that 60-minute set is kind of my goal.
0: More coming up with Timmy Trumpet live from Las Vegas in just a tick. Let's get your song on. I call this your song now.
1: My song?
0: Yeah, Freaks.
1: It is my song, mate. This takes me to a time in my life. Two vodka sodas.

0: Timmy Trumpets and Freaks Hot Hits with Nick and Lauren live from Las Vegas is the one and only Timmy Trumpet right now. Tell me
1: where the freaks at. What's up, Timmy and Trumpet here, and I'm coming to party with you guys.
2: The Hot Hits with Nick and Lauren.
0: Let's hone in on Freaks for a second, because I think a song like that, it's crazy how much it continues to grow and kind of has sort of embedded itself into the Australian songbook. For a kind of weird, loud, abrasive dance song to do that is very, very rare. What do you think it was about that particular song and you and Savage, what you created there, that has made it last the test of time?
3: I'm glad you mentioned Savage, because without Savage, Freaks would never have popped off in the first place. That guy is so talented, and getting him on it was like a dream come true for me. But I think it's the hook with a lot of music. I look at music like a formula or an algorithm, and it's got this kind of call, response, call, back to the call, and then kind of this resolution, you know, and you can hear those four parts in that hook. Resolution. Sorry for my singing, it's terrible.
4: It was really good. Beautiful.
3: At the time, I was trying to write something that would be difficult to get out of your head, you know, and then once I pulled out the laptop and worked on it, it really was kind of began and finished in about 2 hours. And it wasn't until Savage sang on it that it became this worldwide sort of familiar sound and song that we have today.
4: I was saying to Nick, the day before this interview was added to my calendar, I had put up a TikTok, right, of Betty White in the Golden Girls dancing. And I was like, what song can I put with this? And I literally put Freaks, right, out of nowhere. And I put on it, the cartilage in my body disintegrating as soon as this song comes on. And then the next day this interview was added into my calendar, I was like, what the hell? Did you expect a song like that, like Freaks especially, to have this much longevity and to still sort of ignite that in people, especially of my generation?
3: Absolutely not. I mean, last night I played it to, I think it was 70,000, you know, NFL fans in LA, the Rams, and they were singing it. I was watching them. I was like, this is so surreal that after 10 years, I've got like this full stadium people singing this song that I made in 2 hours. And you know, it still blows me away. I just feel very lucky more than anything else.
0: It's so good, man. I love when a moment like this happens. I got to tell you as well, there's a rap group that have just popped up from my hometown of the Central Coast. They do parodies, basically, of big songs from kind of that era, but they replace all the words with lyrics about smoking bongs. And so they have done Freaks. They have taken on Freaks, and they've done it justice. They've done a very good job of it. I'll send that to you later so you can have a listen and judge it for yourself.
3: Please do. Please do.
0: Before we let you go, I mean, we've got to talk about this brand new album you've got coming out, Revelations. Very exciting to have a new record from you. And obviously you've been through a lot of shit over the last couple of years and come out, you know, with a brand new record. Was it kind of a moment of catharsis for you, being able to put your emotions into this?
3: Yeah, it's very different to Freaks and anything else I've done before, because there was a period I'd just come out of a long-term relationship and I was just kind of numb for a while. And then I was like, how am I going to get my way out of this? And that's when I kind of locked myself in this studio here. And that became a therapy for me, and writing music that was authentic to how I'm feeling, you know, throughout that process. It started off with one song and then ended up being an entire album that I've been working on for 18 months, and I'm just so proud of it. And if it helps even one person that's experienced heartbreak, or if it's just someone that wants to know the inside goss of what happened, you know, this is the tell-all, the album that's, you know, let it out. It's been a real healing for me, and I hope it helps even just one person out there, you know, that would be great.
0: Wow. Beautifully said, man. I really hope people dive into this and listen to it. I think as someone who's seen as like a party guy, kind of DJ guy, like at being able to unlock those emotions and show that more vulnerable side at this point in your career, I think is a really special thing and the mark of a great artist. So well done, man. Yeah.
3: Thanks, Nick. Thank you, Laura.
0: Pleasure, treasure. Catch Timmy Trumpet at Hypersonic Festival. Armin's going to be there. Showtech's going to be there. Cyril's going to be there Friday 20th of November at the Melbourne Showgrounds, and Royal Randwick on the 21st of November. Hypersonicfestival.au. Timmy Trumpet, we love you, man. Thank you.
3: Thank you, guys. I love you more.
0: We love you. All right.
4: We love you, Timmy.
0: Stick around. Free tickets to go and see him, Cyril, Armin van Buuren, and a stack more live at Hypersonic Festival, coming at you in 3 Hot Hits time.
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0: That, my friends, is Adela. Ain't in LA on the hot hits. It's Nick and Lauren.
1: Festival is back. 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
0: You just heard Timmy Trumpet on the show talking all about this festival. It's going to be mammoth, man. I feel like with that sweet little Cyril song we were playing in the background of that opener, we have undersold how hectic this is going to get.
3: Oh, my God. No, this is going to be hectic.
0: I mean, Showtech are on the lineup, who are literally the goats of hardstyle. It's going to be phenomenal. We have some more tickets to send people there. You can book your tickets at hypersonicfestival.au. But who's winning them tickets tonight, Loza?
3: I tell you who's winning them tickets tonight. It is Sharona.
4: Woo!
0: Let's go!
3: Woo! Whoa! How many people are there, Sharona?
4: Oh, I've got my whole family here.
3: Yes.
4: There's about six of us.
3: How good.
0: That's
4: We're
0: awesome.
4: We're all really excited.
0: Does your whole family approve of your raving lifestyle?
4: Yes, they love it. They love good. It.
3: Nice. Is one of the family going to come with you, or are they going to fight it out, or is it someone else completely?
4: Sure. I'd love to bring them all with me if they can. Right, and awesome, yeah.
3: We're
4: the whole family
0: to band. Oh,
3: good.
0: I love this so much.
3: Family rave.
0: Yeah. My Sharona, you're going to have an absolutely fabulous time at Hypersonic. You have an absolute ball. Yeah, enjoy.
4: Oh, thank you so much. I'm really excited. Thank you.
0: Pleasure, treasure. That's the winner of the week, my friends. More tickets, hypersonicfestival.au is the place to go if you want to see Armin van Buuren, W&W, Showtech, Cyril, Timmy Trumpet and more at Hypersonic Festival 2026, baby. Yeah.
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0: Livy, Baby Steps on the Hot Hits with Nick and Lauren. Now an absolute banger for you.
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0: I've been looking forward to this coming out for a little while now. It's brand new music for Jimmy the Queen, Lobster.
4: Yes.
0: Now, if you have been to a gay club before, you have probably seen Jimmy the Queen. She has been a fixture of a drag queen and DJ kind of combination thing for a very long time now, but is also making music, has been making music for a while. You may have heard her with Ruben from Peking Duck in his yoga project on this, Interstellar. So much fun, and that's what she's here to bring is a whole load of fun. This with Zoe Badwe as well.
4: Is there a club queen bigger than Zoe Badwe?
0: No, there is not. I need her on the show at some point, but I was thinking that the other day.
4: We need
0: Zoe, and she's the absolute best. So Jimmy has basically, been kind of transitioning over the last few years into this full proper performer who can sing, produce, DJ, perform it live as well in such a fabulous way.
4: Mm-hmm.
0: And it puts him in a very unique position.
5: It's so cool to be such a unique, like, act in the music industry. Like, I've had endless meetings with labels and things, and they're just kind of like, what? What are you doing?
0: Like, what are you?
5: If I need to explain it, then that's why I'm independent. You know what I mean?
0: Yeah.
5: Like, I'm figuring out as I go along.
0: And that's all we're doing in this life, right?
4: Yeah. Make music, put it out.
0: It's not that hard. It's not that hard when you really think about it.
4: No.
0: This is Pretty Club Girl. It is off the Pretty Club Girl mixtape, which is out right now. Brand new Jimmy the Queen is playing on the Hot Hits with Nick and Lauren. Turn this ish up.

0: Hugel jumping on the DJ decks in 4 minutes on the Hot Hits Hot Mix. It's Nick and Lauren Thursday night and a beautiful tribute to Heath Ledger's about to happen.
1: Yes. So Dancing with the Stars US, they do a tribute, a dedication night during the season, right? Now, someone who's obviously still in here, and if this person doesn't win Dancing with the Stars, I'll eat my hat. Julia Stiles, right? I mean, I feel I've seen more about her doing Dancing with the Stars than anyone else except for Taylor Hanson.
0: Yep.
1: Who's gone.
0: Oh, he went, did he?
1: Yeah, he's gone.
0: Oh, no, good.
1: But yes, for their dedication night, Julia Stiles is set to honour her 10 Things I Hate About You co-star Heath Ledger. So that will be next week. It's their night where each celebrity performs a routine dedicated to someone special in their life. And people are speculating that perhaps she could do a dance to this song because this is a song that Heath sang to her in 10 Things I Hate About You.
0: Oh, it's such a beautiful tribute.
1: Isn't it?
0: Frankie Valli, baby.
1: Oh, man.
0: Still getting up and performing. Don't you worry about that. Doesn't really know where he is, but he's
1: might
0: getting up and performing.
1: Strung up to the ceiling by his elbows.
2: But against his own will.
1: Yeah.
0: Oh, that'll be beautiful.
1: It will be beautiful. And obviously this week she performed her homage to her iconic Save the Last Dance scene, which was, everyone's been waiting for her to do it, and she finally did it. And her co-star was standing on the sidelines, which was really cute.
0: That's
1: like
0: so
1: he does
0: cute
1: in the movie.
0: Good stuff. Go, yeah. Julia.
1: Go, Julia.
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1: Don't even worry.
0: I'm in a break.
1: You're doing excellent.
0: I'm in a bloody break. Tonight, massive name in the DJ world, Hugel. He has finally broken through with a massive hit. This one, Movement of the Sun, is everywhere, as you would very much know if you listen to this radio station.
1: Yeah, mate, I know.
0: He did have a hit before, at Jamaican Bum Bum. It's great.
1: No, this was Hugel.
0: This is Hugel, baby. The man who, when we first started getting his song sent to us, we thought it was Jeff Hugel, the former Olympic swimmer, starting a DJ career. But alas, it's not.
1: And it wasn't until another DJ we're interviewing called him Hugel and we said, pardon me.
0: That's how you say it?
1: It's Hugel.
0: Bring your man in live from Paris.
25: 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This is Hugel.
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0: 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I'm all over. 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

0: That is Ugel on the Hot Hits Hot Mix. Unbelievable scenes. What a
1: wowee.
0: Thursday
1: I'm ready
0: night.
1: For the weekend now.
0: Oh, yes, baby. And it starts early here at the Hot Hits. We keep the dance music vibes going. Chase and Status are two of the biggest artists coming out of the UK. 20 years making incredible drum and bass bangers. They've got a brand new album out. They're going to join us live from London very, very soon. Our sealed section still needs to be ripped open with our sexologist, Kiz Harvey.
1: Yes.
0: All coming up after Taylor, Patient Zero, Hot Hits.

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1: Yes!
0: Midnight Sun on the Hot Hits with Nick and Lauren. So excited. I didn't realise I have already seen her. 2017, Lollapalooza.
1: Oh, that's right.
0: Yeah, but I'd forgotten about that because there's only about 500 people there. Get to Zara if you can right around the country. I know those resales on Tixl and stuff are going crazy.
1: Yeah.
0: In the meantime, The Disguise. There is very few acts who have done more to bring drum and bass into the forefront than Chase and Status. British DJs and producers who are literally 20 years into this thing and still making some of the biggest sounds in dance music. Of course, this with Stormzy, Backbone was huge. This one, Bada Dun. Who's making music like this, man?
1: Oh, mate, we need more of this in the world.
0: It is

0: on the eve of a brand new Chasing Status Records. How are you feeling about this one coming out into the world?
1: Oh, man. Excited, bit nervous. It's kind of surreal because you've been, been working on this music so long, and it's kind of like giving away your child into the world. And hopefully they don't get bullied too much. So, yeah, it's exciting, man.
0: it's stressful. I understand that. I think what's incredible about you guys, and always has been, is just the uniqueness of the Chasing Status sound and how unique every song can be from one to the other, but you still know it's a Chasing Status record. And I think the stuff that we've heard so far has been so unique from one another. Originality is a really important thing, especially right now, and doing something that is completely unconformable. I know that was a real inspiration for the record, was sort of fighting back against the genericalization of everything, right?
1: Yeah, a little bit. It was just kind of like, really, that name, the album name is generic everything, and it was just a kind of reminder to us when we were making this record to try and just keep pushing ourselves to not just do maybe too much of what we've done before, or just try different things, not fall into that kind of generic pattern of making music. And of course, we have a sound, and we lean on things we've done in the past, and there's similarities. But yeah, it's just I think it's easier than ever now as a creative person to get kind of lazy. And we're all guilty of it. There's so much sort of tech and sort of help available there, and it's the danger of that is everyone just falls into this sort of sounding the same, basically. And we're just trying to keep it moving forward, really, is the idea.
2: When you're doing that, are you sort of, does that include like not listening to a lot of other music that's sort of like new music coming out as well, to sort of try and not play into what everyone else is sort of doing and listening to?
1: A little bit. I think it's more the we'll listen to a lot of music and then think, okay, well, let's not do that. even if we like it, but just because you want to stand apart when your songs get played, or if you play your songs, you want them to cut through. And I think we always draw on other people's music. We'll hear sounds or things or patterns that we like, and we'll try and maybe be inspired by that. But yeah, at the end of the day, if it's just starting to sound too much like someone else, that's no.
0: Yeah, it's not something we want. Just on the AI stuff for a second, I don't want to harp on about it for too long because I want to talk about the originality here, but have you played around with the Sunos and the AI composition tools and just seen what they're all about?
1: Yeah, obviously, like everyone, sort of testing these things out. We were doing that while we were writing this record, and we sort of discovered Suno, these ridiculous platforms where you can type three words and make incredible songs. And we had this kind of interesting journey with it where initially it was like amazing, like jaw-dropping amazing. Then it quickly got like kind of confusing. And then we had this just overall feeling of like depression because it was just kind of devaluing, I guess, because of the ease of what you could do with these incredible results with very little effort. It was kind of confusing because it would sort of devalue this amazing sort of sounding music. And it was sort of questioning like, what's the hell is the point of anything anymore?
0: Yeah.
1: So we kind of moved away from it. We were like, we don't know who we are with this stuff. We were like churning stuff out, thinking, would we release this? But we haven't even done anything, like, and just that in itself was confusing and kind of made us really depressed. And also the other thing is everything that was coming out of it was incredible, but weirdly sounded generic. Whatever genre did, right? And it's just like, and I think that's just a human instinct. You can't even describe why it is generic, but it's just a human thing that you can sense there's something not quite right. So yeah, we sort of just like moved away from that and tried to kind of make music the more traditional way. But I mean, we're not against AI, and I think it's an incredible tool. I think it's a transitional phase where at the minute humans are not getting it, or the best way to use it. Like all transitions in technology, there's a messy bit where it's all kind of loads of horrendous stuff happens, and then people will figure it out and some awesome stuff will come from it.
2: Yeah.
0: Fingers crossed, eh?
2: Well,
1: yeah.
2: Fingers crossed or not, I hope it all goes away. I hate AI, but I also love it.
0: That's the thing. We're on ChatGPT every day, but we're like, we hate it. Get rid of it. You're hearing from Will from Chasing Status live from London right now on the Hot Hits Zoom Room, and let's play a new song from their brand new album, Generic Everything. This is unbelievably good. Featuring Lil Sims, this is Carnage on the Hot Hits.

0: suppose what happens, like, the act of getting away from the generic side comes down to not only what you do from a production perspective, but also the people that you work with. And the collaborator list on this is absolutely ridiculous. Little Sims, Skrillex, J-Haas gigs, like, the list goes on and on. What goes into choosing the people that you want to work with? Is it that originality factor?
1: It's people that we haven't, you know, worked with before, ideally. It's people that don't kind of work in our lane. I mean, Skrillex is an exception because he's a producer and obviously in our world. But all of those vocalists, really, like, they've never done a song, a drum and bass record. They've never, you know, really done much, like, any dance music even. So that's a big thing, you know. We're like, okay, let's find people that would not normally work with us or work on this music. I mean, putting J-Haas on a kind of punky guitar sort of, you know, drum and bass thing, like, what, you know, was a classic example of, like, us reminding ourselves we could have done a rappy kind of thing with him, and we just said, no, let's just make it punk, basically. And yeah, just to challenge ourselves, you know. And it was the same with all of those artists, you know. Sims had never done anything like bass heavy like that.
0: Yeah.
1: Sam Salton, a cool new artist, had not done anything nearly as rocky as that. So yeah, it was just, but yeah, listen, all of those artists, new and established artists, have brilliant voices, individual energy, you know. You just kind of feel it's them and it's no one else. They definitely don't sound generic.
0: Can we give you a tip on an artist I reckon would sound amazing on a Chase and Status record?
1: 100%.
0: There's an Australian guy named Genesis Owusu.
2: Oh my God.
0: Genesis Owusu is his name.
2: Yes.
0: He's
1: okay, I'm running it down.
0: So yep. When we heard the one with J-Haas, I was like, shit, this actually feels like Genesis Owusu would fit beautifully on this record. And again, it's like a really original songwriter talking about real shit.
2: Mm-hmm.
0: The instrumentation is really interesting. So Genesis Owusu, O-W-U-S-U.
1: I've got him.
2: Amazing.
0: Give him a whirl, man.
2: Yeah.
0: Hey, dude, I'm so excited for people to hear this record. I mean, you guys have just soundtracked so many good nights for so many people. Are we going to see you back here soon? Because I know Section 63 came here in Perth earlier in the year.
1: Yeah.
2: Some exclusive Perth dates.
1: We've just announced, like, the section of the world tour. The world tour, ooh, man. So lots more dates to be announced. Can't give away too many details, but I can guarantee we will be over there with the full band this time. The full rocking out CNS performance production, the whole thing, man. So I can't wait.
0: That's so amazing. Awesome. I'm so excited.
2: Yeah.
0: Hey, thank you so much for getting up early and joining us, man. We really appreciate your time.
1: Love you guys. It's a pleasure. Thank you.
3: 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And the biggest hit-making stars. You've got The Hot Hits.
4: 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AFM.

0: Jamie Miller, that is Baby Doll on the Hot Hits right across the country with Nick and Lauren.
1: Yeah, now I just have to say that I've said this to you off the air in a couple of times now, Nick, but the end of that song, he sounds so much like Miley Cyrus that I literally hear it and I go, wow, that's up and about. That doesn't sound like a Miley Cyrus song, but that sounds like Miley Cyrus singing, but it is a boy.
0: It's a boy. Should we do a compare the pair or play a little bit side by side? So here's a bit of Miley singing Slide Away. Here's a bit of Jamie. Yeah, I really do hear it.
2: Oh.
0: It's in the tone, right?
2: Yeah.
1: Yeah. That's bit crazy. Where it goes,
0: Wow. Man, take that to your next dinner party. Righto, let's bring
1: in a party thing. These two people sound the same.
0: Hey, guys, let me just pull up a couple of grabs for you. I've got Zeta in front of me. I'll just pull up a couple of grabs. So, let me just do this one first, crap. Let's get into the sealed section. Kiz Harvey, our sex and relationships expert, ready to roll.
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0: We are back with Kiz Harvey, our sex and relationships expert, host of the Kismet podcast.
1: Hey, Kiz.
0: Now, are people dating earlier in the day? I hear there's a kind of a balancing act at the moment between the 7 a.m. date and the 7 p.m. date.
5: Absolutely. And I think we've talked about it before with the running clubs, and there's like really super early groups, like 5:30. I think I mentioned there was like 8,000 people that met in Bondi to go running, you know, a few weeks ago at 5:30 in the morning. But Kellogg's, the breakfast company, are now sponsoring early morning events, which, why wouldn't they?
0: Yeah.
5: There's boosting cereal. And so they held an event in Bondi this week at 7 a.m. And so I'd love to hear what you think about dating at 7 a.m. Like, would you? Is that something you're interested in?
1: Well,
5: you
1: me,
5: work late, so.
1: I absolutely couldn't think of anything worse.
0: Yeah.
1: Like, and I'm being so serious right now. I'm not a morning person. B, I don't want my partner to expect me to get up and go for a run if things work out. Like, I don't want him to then be like, great, we met on a 7 a.m. date. We're going to have 7 a.m. starts every day, because I'm not about that.
5: Yep.
1: I can't be a liar.
5: But don't you think that's a good thing in the sense if it's not you and
1: totally.
5: You are an early morning person, mm-hmm. you've immediately filtered down to people who've got lots of energy in the morning, mm-hmm. and I think it definitely has advantages. 7 a.m.'s, I don't know, 9 a.m. seems more, even though I am a super early morning person, I'd be so tempted to turn up in my workout gear because that's what I'm normally doing around that time.
0: No, you know,
5: what do you wear?
1: What else are you doing?
0: I actually think the earlier the better. Like, I actually really love the idea of the very early because...
1: Oh, you do not.
0: No, I love the idea of it, don't get me
1: not
0: wrong.
1: Not for you.
0: Not for me. Because you know how a lot of people say they get up really early because they can, like, beat the rush and beat the kind of hecticness of the day. If you're doing a 6 a.m. or 7 a.m. date, you're not in the middle of getting text messages, work emails coming through. That's your time.
5: True, true.
0: So it kind of makes sense because 7 p.m., you're still kind of in work mode. You kind of still got the emails and the texts coming through. Everyone's very active. But if you're up early, you can dedicate your entire attention to that person.
5: Oh, true. That's so true. And I like that take. It also takes alcohol out of the equation, so mm-hmm. you're pretty clear.
1: Unless you have a mimosa.
0: That's true. Or a Bloody Mary.
1: Or a Bloody Mary.
5: And then it's a morning date, so who pays? I mean, it raises, it flips a lot of the questions that we have or expectations we have of an evening date on its head. What do you wear? You know, is it underdressed, overdressed? Like, what do you eat? I don't know. But look, one of the best things about it is it finishes, right?
1: Well, that's
5: unless
1: true.
5: You really want to have
1: you got a heart
5: somebody,
1: out.
5: Yeah, you go, I've got to go to work. But what happens if there's somebody that you feel really connected to late at night? It's like a simple segue into going to somebody's house. So what do you
1: I'm not my best self in situations like that.
0: I do love the concept, though, of almost like if you connect but you've both got to go to work, the kind of lingering, let's do it later tonight conversation.
5: Yearning.
1: Yeah, that's true.
0: Yeah.
5: Yearning's back.
1: Do you want to have dinner tonight? Or, you know?
5: Yeah. Let's catch up.
0: The dinner's been gotten out of the way in the 7 a.m. situation, so you can just get straight to sex after work. You know what? I'm getting up at 7 a.m., I've decided.
5: You're doing the 7 a.m. date.
0: Yeah. Stay there, kids. More coming up in the sealed section next.
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3: I need more than sex to nourish my equilibrium, but I do need sex.
0: Yeah, we're back with Kiz Harvey, our sex and relationships expert, host of the Kismet podcast. We're talking about dates at 7 a.m. rather than 7 p.m.
4: Do you know, it's been a long time since I've been on a first date, but...
5: Lucky.
4: I think I've only ever been on one coffee date in my life. Oh. And I've been on a lot of dates.
5: So what would your normal date be?
4: Let's get a wine.
0: Of course it is.
4: Yeah. I'm nervous, man.
0: It lubricates it. But another thing I think with this is there is such a pressure to, like, the sit down in a bar across the table from each other,
5: Yeah. You
0: know, drink in hand, who's paying, all that kind of stuff in the evening. But you can make the morning date so much more casual. Like, it can be a walk.
5: Totally.
0: It can be a sort of cross-legged coffee hang. It's like, it's not as intimate and intense. The other thing, I think, as well, much cheaper. A coffee and a bagel versus...
4: Not for long.
0: A proper...
4: Coffee and a bagel is like $25.
0: That's a very good point.
5: Everything is expensive.
4: Yeah.
0: But it's marginally better.
5: I'm a huge advocate for exactly what you said. Not necessarily at 7 a.m. in the morning, but I'm a huge advocate for low stakes first meet.
4: Yeah. Yes.
5: So whether it's a drink, and you know, the male loneliness epidemic is crazy, and one of the things that it correlates to is the lowering of alcohol sales, right?
0: Yeah.
5: So it's like, have a drink, go to a bar, have fun, connect with anyone, like meet people. But I don't necessarily know that drinking's great for the first date, safety-wise, for lots of reasons.
4: Yeah, absolutely.
5: But, you know, if I were to connect with somebody or to be set up with somebody, it would be low stakes. Let's go for a walk, let's go for a coffee, and then even if it's a late afternoon tea, you can then segue into drinks if you're feeling safe and there's a connection.
0: Love the concept of an afternoon tea hangout.
4: That's nice. I would do that.
0: Scone and a Devonshire tea.
5: Yes.
0: The perfect. Could meet at a school fete. Be the perfect.
5: A granny.
0: Granny grandpa. Let's date like our grandparents.
4: Yes. I would love to date like my grandparents did, but it doesn't exist. This is the sad thing.
5: Oh, I think we're moving back to that. I think Tinder's even doing real life events. People are really yearning to meet in real life and to have the yearning that you mentioned.
0: Yeah.
5: Tom Ford recently did this incredible runway show, and it started with beautiful, beautiful outfits, and each catwalk walk became less and less clothing, to down to guys just basically being in undies and sweater and women being in swimsuits. And I think the big takeaway from the fashion community was it was the sexier clothes are the clothes where there was clothes on.
4: Yes.
5: It's not necessary. And I think the yearning that you're talking about, meet in the morning.
4: Yeah.
5: You know, there's a very much a
0: swing
5: vibe
0: back
5: to
0: towards that.
5: That.
0: Yeah.
4: Yeah.
0: Yeah. Okay. Let's yearn, baby. We're big.
4: All right,
0: yearning.
4: Maybe I'll start going on dates again.
5: Really?
4: I can't be bothered. Absolutely.
0: Scratch that.
5: I hear you.
0: Thank you, kids. We adore you.
5: Thanks, guys. Bye.

0: It's danger, danger.
1: Bango! Thursday night around the country. Hot hits, Dom Dolla and Skepta.
2: In celebration of the night that was, it's the Hot Hits Awards ceremony.
1: Let's do it, time to head out and award for something to happen in on or around the show. Lauren Barry, you, my friend, have the first award of the night.
3: My award tonight goes to the Dodo. Because he's getting my Prodigal Son Returns award, because we apparently are bringing dodos back from extinction.
1: I'm very happy we're doing that, you know? I think it's a really necessary use of our time and artificial intelligence, personally. I don't know about you guys. Great award. Producer Joel.
4: I'm going to give Jim Cummings my award today.
1: Good stuff.
3: Nice.
4: For a voice acting legend.
3: Yeah, oh my God,
4: Winnie the Pooh just celebrated its 100th anniversary.
1: Yeah.
4: Yesterday.
5: Happy 100th birthday to Winnie the Pooh.
3: Yeah.
1: Beautifully said. As a buddy,
3: there wasn't enough song and dance about that, to be honest.
1: No, I agree. The people at Winnie the Pooh headquarters haven't done a good enough job.
4: Well, there's a Lego set out.
3: Oh, really?
1: Go and buy that one, too.
4: Yeah.
1: Add it to your
3: car. I will. Well, I haven't finished any of the Lego that I own.
4: I think Pandora had a collection of Winnie the Pooh stuff.
1: Hey, remember that friend you made and you started the Lego with her and then you never saw her again?
3: Erin.
1: Where's
3: she? I messaged her the other day. She's good. She's,
1: Lauren went clubbing, made a friend, and then invited her over for a Lego night.
3: Because she told me she loves Lego, and I said, hey, I have a Lego set of both friends' apartments that was secondhand from our good friend Gavin.
1: It's beautiful.
3: Nick. Gavin Bryce.
1: Oh, from Gavin. Beautiful,
3: yes,
1: Gavin.
3: Yes.
1: Love Gavin.
3: And he'd put it together, taken it apart, and then was like, hey, do you want this? But I just, I haven't.
1: You've got a bit of a fun habit of sort of doing sort of games with people in houses. Like, you've done Lego there. You played Monopoly with the neighbours a little while ago.
3: No, I didn't play Monopoly with the neighbours. I'm not allowed to play Monopoly anymore. And I never was. I told them that. I said I'm not allowed to play Monopoly. I was banned when I was 16.
1: What did you end up playing?
3: I threw water in Pete's face.
1: What did you end up playing instead? At the neighbour's house.
3: Didn't play anything.
1: Didn't you? What did you get up to instead?
3: Watch movies.
1: Oh, cute. That's awesome. All right, well, we'll be back on Saturday with the Hot Hits on 20.
3: Didn't give an award.
1: Don't want to. Give the 20 biggest hits of the week, all locked and loaded on Saturday from 5 p.m. You just got to put things on your story on Instagram, and then there'll become a vote. Sales streams and socials is what builds our countdown every week.
3: Yeah. That's right. I love this team.
1: Me too. I think they're a great team. It's been a great week. Producer Joel leaves us.
4: Yes, it's been a pleasure, guys. It's been a pleasure. I'll see you another
1: 6 months.
4: Yeah, 6 to 8 months.
1: 6 months to a year. Bye, everybody.
3: Bye.
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4: Yeah, we're going to be giving you some more clues, final clues as to who will be rounding out the Adelaide lineup for the raves a little later on.
5: Matinee rave!
6: That's Adelaide.
4: We're also talking intruders after I discussed a possible intruder in my house that turned out to be a bat. We have a true intruder tale from a listener.
5: Not Big Brother intruders.
4: No. This is the real deal. I'm very interested to hear what listener Trent has to say about that, good friend of the show. And I figured we should get started with a little bit of what the youngsters are doing these days.
5: Well, I thought they'd be coming along to the Adelaide Rave on Sunday, November 1st at Jive Bar.
4: Quite the opposite, my G. Let's dive in. It's Matt and Alex. Happy Friday.
3: Everyone ready?
7: Here we go.
3: So excited.
4: Yeah, nah, bro. Well, we're going to be absolutely losing it at our Five Raves in 5 Days events around the country, kicking off Brisbane 29th of October. So tickets are flying out the door for that one. Please, please jump on board if you're wanting to get to one of those. And then we're going Sydney, Adelaide, Sydney, Perth, then Adelaide, then Melbourne for a big finale. So apparently the youngsters are not partying like we used to.
5: Okay, so, right, we're doing a 10th anniversary tour. We have accommodated people who might want to get to bed a bit earlier with this particular rave, unlike 10 years ago. Start time for Adelaide, 4 p.m. All right, come in, watch us do the pod, get to the artists. You know, Sydney, that's a Friday night. If you miss the lineup, we've got Safia, Vera Blue, Art vs. Science, Meeting Tree, Abby and Tyrone, stacked. Final clue later for Adelaide, but why? What's wrong with that? Why aren't kids wanting this?
4: Well, they're not doing parties anymore. They're doing darties.
5: I thought kids were leaning away from darts. I thought the rates were going down. Or is it these illegal cigarettes that are flooding the market on the cheap, encouraging the youngsters to start chuffing once again?
4: I'm not talking about darts, mate. I'm talking about wellness darties.
5: Oh, of course. How silly of me. I should have known. You're talking about wellness darties.
4: I saw it, the something that Bron posted, and I said, oh, they've misspelled diary, because what the hell would a wellness darty be? But Bron, this is a new trend that youngsters are taking very seriously.
3: Yeah, a darty is a day party.
5: Oh, is that what starts for?
3: Yes.
5: A day party.
4: Yes, but this is a wellness day party. So,
5: well, is the Adelaide Rave a darty? Is 4 p.m. Is that a day party?
4: Yeah, that's not a wellness darty. That's going to be filthy sick darty. Wellness darties, young college students are getting a bit of flack online for this trend. Universities.
5: Yeah, how can you get flack for a wellness party?
4: Well, because this is the way that they sort of party now, is that
5: is Gen Z killing the party industry?
4: Bro, we talked about how they don't have, you know, house parties anymore, and now they don't even have college parties. It seems like all they're doing is getting together and doing yoga and then going on big group runs. It honestly makes me sick. I hate young people. Honestly. How dare you?
5: So wait, their idea of a party, rather than, you know, late on a Saturday night with red cups, you know, jumping in the pool with your clothes on, is they're wearing their lycra and they're going for a jog together.
4: Yeah. You can see the videos. There's hundreds of them all lying down on their mats.
5: Mate, I remember being in Warrnambool and one of the blokes from my year level, it was late on someone's 16th birthday party. Everyone was starting to get rowdy. And one of the blokes puts his arm around another guy and lights his hair on fire with a cigarette lighter. You know, these are the kind of parties that our generation
4: Mate, I tell
5: are
4: you,
5: you telling me that young people aren't doing this kind of partying anymore?
4: Mate, when I was a youngster in my party days, the only downward dog I was doing was to bloody get all the chunder up.
5: Yeah.
4: From the bottom of my guts.
5: You were on all fours doing the cat cow, but it was like a cat throwing up a hairball and it was all the bloody goon coming out.
4: No, look, okay, good on them. I'm glad that people are smarter and healthier and are not.
5: Is it a party for an occasion? Like, because these things, it's someone's 16th birthday, it's, you know, graduation. Is this a party for the sake of a party, or is it like, come around, guys, I'm having my 18th, where I'm getting a yoga instructor in and we're all going to do yoga to celebrate my 18th birthday.
4: Look, I don't know. I did see like an influencer on Instagram being like, yo, this is my bucks party. And it all started at the gym. And I was like, bro, I got to tell you, man, if I get invited to a bucks party and we go to the gym and then go for a jog, we ain't friends anymore.
5: That's so good.
4: It's and bad you
5: bring
4: enough.
5: Out, instead of bringing out a cake, it's a fruit platter or something. Like, yeah.
4: Just a bowl of all bran with no milk. Yay. Bron, no, look, all jokes aside, I respect anyone who is willing to prioritize their health over any kind of social peer pressures or anything like that.
5: That is true. And Bron, I did see recently, sorry to interrupt the throw to Bron here, but no. I did see that there is no safe level of alcohol consumption. Like, yes. You know, in the past, it used to be like, you know, one or two drinks in moderation and even red wine's antioxidants and that. Now it's just like, no. Alcohol is bad for you at whatever it's levels like, you drink it.
4: There's no safe amount of bleach you can drink, you know? Yeah. It's kind of like that. Bron, how do you feel about this wellness darty business?
0: I mean, it doesn't sound like my cup of tea.
5: Mm. They would be drinking cups of tea. I'm sure of it. But they would be sitting around a pot of rooibos like you wouldn't believe.
4: It's the same sort of crew that does those like breakfast raves at the coffee shop, isn't it?
0: Yeah, I mean, yeah, anything that's like, oh, let's all get together and do like group fitness. It's like, I'd rather go around and do like a group. You know,
5: it's not too late. Like Adelaide rave, it'll be starting and probably close to finishing in daylight hours. I'm happy to turn it into a Zumba session if required. I've got a lot of choreography in the bank that we could bust out if required as part of this Five Raves in 5 Days tour. What do you reckon?
4: Mate, if I see a yoga mat at the Adelaide rave, it's going to end up in the bloody Glenelg Beach.
5: Okay.
4: Floating. Now look, we don't condone any of that sort of you know, silly business. You do you. We're proud of you for doing you.
5: That
4: we're glad you're healthy.
5: Thing.
4: I'm just not. So if anything, I'm just jealous. I am just jealous.
5: Well, I can see why they're doing it. Like the South Park episode where they want to stop the kids from using Pokemon and they just keep trying and trying, nothing's working until they start going, oh, I got this new Pikachu, like it's so good. And then all the kids are like, you know what, I don't feel like doing this anymore. I think if we were keen on stopping, and I don't think we are, kids from doing it, we just need to start acting real healthy, Matt.
4: Hey, youngsters, who wants to go to a wellness darty? That would just crack the gin right there and there and guzzle it. Anything to get away from this old loser. Hey, speaking of eating healthy, I've got a very interesting dilemma up next, and I'd love to hear your thoughts on it. Well, Alex Dyson, I was scrolling the interwebs the other day and was presented with a video of a podcast clip from the United States. This is a little clip from the Messy Parts podcast.
5: Tell you what, these radio people, face for radio, no longer a thing anymore, is it?
4: Oh, no, you've got to be wearing your finest every single time you turn up to the mic.
5: I always forget to put on my good clothes when I come to record these things.
4: Oh, I know. I'm just wearing slop. So was watching this video and the lady in the guest of this Messy Parts podcast episode was a lady called Belle Burden. She wrote a book called Strangers, a memoir of marriage. What had happened in Belle's journey with her relationship was that she had discovered that her husband of many, many years and the life in which she believed was true turned out to be cheating on her. And it was quite a shock for her, obviously.
6: Yeah, damn.
4: Because she really thought that everything was going well. But
6: I don't understand it.
4: But something happened in the unfolding of, you know, this sort of discovery, etc. And it's caused quite a stir on the internet. And I want you to have a listen to what it is, and I want to hear your thoughts on it.
6: All right.
7: I get a call, and it's a man saying, your husband is having an affair with my wife. By the next morning, my husband had packed a bag, and he told the children in our living room, and then turned to me and said, I'm starving, can you make me a sandwich?
4: So, husband has...
6: One of... The most audacious sentences that I think I've ever heard anyone utter. Can you believe the audacity it would take, as you've just broken probably three people's hearts, maybe a fourth if it's the other husband, if you're counting that, and then to turn... Just make yourself one for once in your life.
4: Bron, have you seen this clip?
0: I've read this book.
4: Yeah. You read it?
0: Yeah.
6: Memoir of Marriage.
0: Mm-hmm. That was one of the key moments in the memoir. Damn.
4: Well, it has sparked a lot of debate online.
6: What's there to debate?
4: Well, the question is, Alex Dyson, would you make the sandwich?
6: Yeah. Yeah, damn. It's funny you ask, because I always, and I have been thinking about this about myself recently, like, I always err on the side of like, sure, I'll be the bigger person here, right?
4: Mm.
6: Even when I'm annoyed, and like it privately, I can go, oh, I've got to tell this give this person a piece of my mind, and I'm going to do this and that sort of thing. And in the end, when the moment arrives, I'm like, you know, it's not really worth it to be angry and to do this sort of stuff. Like, I'd probably laugh and just like, I'd feel the biggest amount of pity for this person, that they are so deluded and they are losing. They have just absolutely taken a stick of dynamite to their entire life in the most selfish pursuit that you could ever do. That a sandwich is the least of their worries.
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2: Well, what a joy it was, Alex Dyson, to be sitting in the Roma Street Parklands Arena in Brisbane and watching Missy Higgins take the stage under the starlight, if you don't mind, on a perfect Sunday afternoon in Brizzy.
3: A spring afternoon Queensland outdoor Missy Higgins concert, Matt O'Kine.
2: Mate, life does not get better than that.
3: Surrounded by friends and family.
2: Oh, Sophia's favourite artist. Thank you very much. So this is one of Sophia's first, like, you know, proper concerts.
3: Yep.
2: It was an incredible moment. And congratulations to Missy. She's just so good. But I bring it up because Bron's talking about a concert that she's very much looking forward to seeing this week. So
3: The Matt and Alex Melbourne Rave. We're announcing clue today for you to see who's on the huge lineup.
2: No, I dare say that the crowd at this particular show will be looser than any
3: possible
2: rave rats
3: not
2: coming to
3: possible.
2: A Matt and Alex den. Well, you'll find out a little bit later on. Also, Daiso, I have to admit, I've not been keeping up with the news that much recently because I have been chullin', bro. So we can talk about where I've been and why. Up next,
3: where you've been and how tangy it was.
2: Yeah, all right. Well, let's jump in, Matt and Alex.
1: Everyone ready?
4: Here we go.
1: So excited.
2: I tell you what, there is something about those cool, crisp Asian lagers that make it seem totally appropriate to crack one at 11 a.m. by the pool.
3: It's the Asian lager is the orange juice of the beer world.
2: It just goes down so easy.
3: You can have it with next to your cereal in the morning. It is. Whoo, tell you what.
2: I was in Bali over the last week, and it was.
3: Oh, we
2: it was
3: knew. Great. We knew because we got a heads up.
2: What?
3: Bron found a DM in the Matt and Alex Instagram. What did it say, Bron?
1: So Tom got in touch and said, I happen to be across the pool from Matt in Bali. I haven't seen him swim up to any random women yet, but I have warned my wife.
2: Okay. Okay.
3: This is so good. Because, what, 6 months ago you told a story about being at a pool in Byron. You would go to scare Belinda by swimming underwater. You scared a different random woman. That woman's husband, I think, listened to the pod and saw Matt O'Kine just jaws his wife. Then the next time you were at a hotel pool, someone else spotted you and and thought you were swimming up on people, and now you can go overseas and the same thing happened again. Oh, so
2: yeah,
3: good.
2: Yeah, right on. I tell you what, you jaws the wrong person once and suddenly follows you around the world.
3: Thanks for the message, Tom.
2: Yeah, thank you, Tom. I hope you enjoyed your stay as well. It was a great stay. Gosh,
3: was it like a resort or something? What was it?
2: Oh, yeah. I mean, that's the only way to travel these days,
3: right? You know, not the villa.
2: You've got the kids. No, the villa's amazing when you've got, you know, you and your partner, and that's it.
3: Mm.
2: Oh, great times in the villa. Outdoor shower, yes, please.
3: Mm.
2: You know. Not the 6-year-old, not the 7-year-old.
3: I saw a clip of Andy Lee on The Imperfects, who went to a random villa in the deep jungle of Ubud in Bali, and some paparazzi person hiked through the rainforest for hours to get in the trees across from his outdoor shower.
2: No.
3: Took a photo of him in the nude.
2: That is crazy.
3: Wild stuff.
2: You don't think about, I mean, I did the outdoor shower recently. I went to a fancy camping spot in January, and it had a fairly outdoor shower. And, I mean, I don't think any paparazzi were papping me, but I'm sure a couple of other campers could see through a few cracks. So apologies for ruining your trip.
3: So to speak.
2: Yeah, sorry. Cracks in the bathroom wall. Thank you very much.
3: Okay. Because I tell you what, they've got a very long lens if they're seeing through that crack. That is telephoto.
2: We did the all-inclusive. Bron, have you done an all-inclusive resort before?
1: No, not for ages.
2: I tell you what, I'm going to be hard-pressed holidaying any other way from now on.
3: Really?
2: What
3: is all-inclusive? Is it all-inclusive conditions apply?
2: Okay, there are on out of all the menus, out of all the different restaurants, there's like, you know, this place has four different restaurants. You're talking Beachside Grill. I had lobster 3 days in a row, right?
3: For free, as in the price had already been paid for.
2: It was all just included. Wow. Every beer they got, every bottle of wine at dinner, every cocktail.
3: Jeez.
2: You 5 days of it, just constantly consuming. Like an absolute pig.
3: Were you doing what I'd probably do in that situation? Is each beer you drink or bottle of wine you get, all lobster tail that goes down, just suddenly divides the bill by another lobster tail?
2: Oh, absolutely. I'm like, just pay for itself. Yeah. Just paid for itself. Restock the mini bar every day. That's all free. Like, I cannot go back to handing over money. When I landed back in Australia and I had to pay for things, I was like, oh, this sucks.
3: Why can't
2: we just have to be all inclusive?
3: That would be good, wouldn't it?
2: Just get a subscription to life.
3: Yeah.
2: You can just do as much of whatever you want, have as much as you want of anything.
3: Yeah.
2: It was really, really good. Belinda did find poo on the floor of their lift.
3: Well, you shouldn't have bloody done the Hyrox comp then. Ew.
2: No, Belinda was going for the morning yoga, right? And
3: it is meant to center the body and the mind. And melt all worries away.
2: Someone dropped their chakra in the lift. The lift opened and Belinda's like, oh, that stinks. And then looks down and, yep, right in the middle of the...
3: In the lift?
2: Yeah, and she goes... And then the lift door's closed. And so she walked down the stairs and she said to a guy, like, one of the cleaners, she was like, one of the housekeepers was like, hey, I think there's poo in the lift. And the guy was like, what, like animal poo? And she's like, I think it's human. And then they both pressed the button and then the lift doors open and the guy goes, oh no, that's a poo, man. That's definitely a poo.
3: Look, apologies. We are 2 days into the week and we've covered poo stories on both occasions, so it's not usually we like to usually we sorry I was about to say usually we like to spread the poo around. That's not what we do. We try not to.
2: Okay,
3: but anyway, that's no good, and I feel for Belinda in that situation, because if for whatever reason I did a bit of a had a upset stomach, I couldn't make it to the bathroom, I did a poo in the lift, I'd probably go to the person and say, hey, sorry, I just opened the lift door and someone has done a poo. Someone's done a poo there.
2: I will clarify.
3: So
2: that
3: good on Belinda for not thinking, oh, maybe that's what they'll think, and then just bailing.
2: Well, yeah. So, no, she definitely did it. We're under the suspicion that it's fallen out of a small child's swim nappy. Because it was fairly solid. Like, it wasn't like it, you know, had to happen then and there. It was fairly solid and slightly squashed. So I think what's happened is a parent has rushed to, you know, getting their kid changed, and then it has fallen out in little lumps onto the ground. So there you go.
3: Mystery solved.
2: But other than that, all-inclusive Bali Resort. Fantastic stuff. Gosh, I loved it. You know who I was with?
3: I do know who you're with. You're with KLP and Veronica Milson.
2: That's right. Our old friends from Triple J. And, Bron, you'll be very excited to know why we were there together. Aside from

0: Diver City means you got a song.
1: Yeah, well, just in time for Christmas, doing a little Christmas thing. Bron, are you excited by new Diver City?
2: I am excited by new Diver City.
0: Bron's still just getting over the new Boilermakers, and now there's a new Diver City, man.
1: Mate, he don't stop.
0: That's huge. Well, I'll tell you what.
2: Is this a tax write-off Bali trip?
0: Yeah, all-inclusive.
1: Yeah. It was the only place that we could film.
0: Yeah, we really needed lobsters. It's a song about lobsters, and I just really needed to get in the mindset by eating lobster every day. So it had to be done for work.
1: Oh, sorry. Did The Matrix have to be filmed in Sydney? No, but they chose that as the destination because it was appropriate at the time. So I'll be filming my videos wherever the hell I damn want. And if I want to film a Diver City film clip at the World Cup in 2030 in Spain and Portugal, then I'll bloody well do it. All right? I don't want any complaining about it. But Bron, you're in kiddie music mindset right now, aren't you?
2: Oh, big time. We've got the Wiggles are coming up in November. Also,
0: sorry, live.
2: Live. We saw him a few months ago. Great. We've also got MMMA this week, and I've been searching for the set list. Like, it's
0: why?
2: I want to see what songs there are. Because why? In kids' music world, okay, Alex.
0: I don't understand why you'd need this MMMA set list.
2: What do you mean?
0: Before going to the gig.
2: Well, we don't listen to the whole, every single song. So there are gaps in our music knowledge. I'm like, I want to know our favourites.
0: You want to know
2: which might be niche. We don't know.
0: A lot of Australians probably went for Radiohead tickets and would be something similar. It's like, oh, I hope they play Creep or something.
1: And then they only play the new stuff. Exactly.
0: I didn't realise it extended to MMMA.
2: Yeah.
1: But also, you've got like, a 1.5-year-old Bron. Oh, my God. Chloe's 18 months now, isn't she?
2: No, she just turned 2 on the weekend.
1: Is she 2? Oh!
0: It's a happy birthday to Chloe on the weekend.
1: You got to also prepare your 2-year-old that maybe they won't play some of the songs that you.
0: Oh, okay.
1: You know, because they're like, they just assume that when you go to a concert, they're going to play like every song that they know.
2: Yeah, like
1: even with Missy Higgins, we had to be like, hey, you know, she might not play some of these songs, Sophia.
0: Oh, what did Sophia say to that?
1: Oh, well, you know, Sophia's 7, so she's a little bit better at regulating her emotions. A 2-year-old, sometimes they're just like, no, I want the song now!
0: Yeah, damn.
2: If anyone listening has been to the Jungle Picnic tour, please let me know if they've played Popple Bonk. I don't know if it's niche or if it's one of the hits. Please let me know.
1: And you got the Wiggles coming up as well.
0: Hang on, can we just take a step back? We can't allow that sentence to go past uncommented on. If anyone's been to the MMMA Jungle Picnic tour, please let us know if she played Popple Bonk.
2: Yeah. It's about a frog. A Popple Bonk frog.
3: 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Stay for the detours. 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
2: Got connections in the industry, Bron. Could you just send a message to Emma's manager and just go, oi, are you playing Popple Bonk?
3: Like,
4: well, look, that's very exciting. I told you when I met Lockie from the Wiggles, right?
5: No.
4: Just very briefly, I did the Imperfects live show, and Lockie was in the room, and he sort of dropped in just before the show to say g'day. And it was the first time I'd ever seen Lockie not in Wiggles.
2: Not in a skivvy.
4: Not in a skivvy.
2: Mm.
4: And I got to tell you, that bro has got it going on. As soon as I saw him, I was like, oh, I get it.
2: He's a rock star.
4: Yeah, this guy is an absolute mad dog.
2: Damn.
4: He looked good.
2: Yeah.
4: He was very fashionable. Like, just everything he was wearing, had a bit of the jewelry on and everything. I was like, damn, bro.
2: Ooh.
4: Yeah, I know. And he can dance. I was like, man, I totally get it.
2: Fruit salad, yummy, yummy. it's like Buddy Anthony, when you can see the biceps through the skivvy. I mean,
4: mate,
2: we know why he got the tight clothing when they started that. The guy is an absolute unit. He's got the gold tooth and the tats, just the jawline.
4: Yeah.
2: Anthony
4: is hardcore. I 100%.
2: Just the nicest dude.
4: In the earlier days of Diver City, I was thinking, like, we might start a little bit of a Wiggles beef.
2: Oh, right.
4: But
2: you bring yourself up. That's what Ronnie Cheng does to people. You start a beef with, like, he wanted to start one with Dwayne Johnson, The Rock, just because it's like, if he responds, it's like, well, I'm on your level now.
4: Yeah, exactly. So I wanted to start a beef with the Wiggles, and then we were at the Arias one, like, our first Arias. We were nominated, and they were nominated, and, man, I tell you, when you stand face-to-face with Anthony,
2: you are 100% tofu standing next to that man.
4: You don't have a gold tooth in 2026 because you take things lightly. You know what I mean? Like,
2: yeah. Yeah.
4: That's hardcore.
2: Well, I was looking through some photos because, you know, we've got to do a lot of posts about these raves that we've got coming up, Matt. And I was trying to get photos of us and I was looking for one of us in Sydney when we were announcing the Sydney lineup. Found one of us dressed up as Tones and I's Dance Monkey.
4: Mm.
2: And we were on the red carpet. I'm not sure if you remember. We were on the red carpet next to the Wiggles.
4: Yeah. I do remember because I wasn't as across Emma as I am now. You know, mm-hmm. We went through a big Emma phase as well. This was before she was Emma Memma. This is while she was still Emma Wiggle.
2: Mm-hmm.
4: She had a little break-off album and Sophia absolutely loved it. A bit of Frere Jacques. And, but I tell you what, people were going off at Emma. Like the amount of photos people were wanting, like of Emma. Like I was like, damn, Emma. Yeah. This was pretty soon after she's kind of and I was like, she is clearly the boss of this group at this stage.
2: She was and is the equivalent of Robbie Williams in Take That. You know,
4: yeah,
2: where you know they had some big hits. Wherever I was, whatever song,
4: yeah, back for
2: didn't
4: good.
2: Mean it. And then Robbie Williams goes off and he does his thing.
4: Yeah.
2: I'll tell you what.
4: So, yeah.
2: I'm sad that when Robbie played the AFL Grand Final, I am disappointed he didn't do Frere Jacques to the stadium. But
4: I'll tell you what, Emma Memmer at the AFL Grand Final, lock it in for 2027 if you don't mind.
2: Well, who would have the best medley of Australian pocket rocket redheads, Kylie Minogue or Emma Memma? Because Kylie's playing this year's one.
4: Yes.
2: This weekend.
4: Now I'm thinking, why don't we get the Wiggles for the AFL Grand Final?
2: Go off.
4: You know, the AFL, they love kids. You know, it's a family sport.
2: Yep. They just do their cover of Elephant as part of it as well.
4: As if it wouldn't go off, bro. Thank you, AFL. You can thank me.
2: Yep. You heard it on Matt and Alex first. When the Wiggles get announced for AFL Grand Final, Matt and Alex were on that.
4: 100%. It came from us. Let's get it happening.
2: And then NRL, you can book Diver City. You know, always second best.
4: Gee. Thanks.
2: Well, Matt, while you were sipping the tangs in Bali, you did miss the news. Bron suggested, "Is like, oh, how about that world ending in 10 year things?" And Matt's like, "What? What? What's happening in 10 years?"
4: Well, world ending. No one mentioned that in Bali.
2: It didn't slip through.
4: No,
2: into the resort.
4: What are you talking about, Bron? How could the world end in 10 years?
3: Not ending, just the destroy of humanity, not the whole world.
4: Oh,
3: come on.
4: Yes, okay. Here's the headline:
2: the spherical rock will be fine. It's just that us mere biological humans will cease to exist.
4: Yeah, here's the headline from The Guardian. AI could kill all humans in next decade, warns expert.
3: Mm-hmm. Like a whistleblower came out last week and basically said, I've worked for Anthropic, I've worked for OpenAI. They are playing with our lives in their hands. It's like out of control. There's no regulation. There's a few different ways it could go down in this path. Of, like, conspiracy theories, also, like, maybe it is real. Who knows? Oh, not to fearmonger. It's at the end of the world. Yeah. Okay,
4: let's clarify that. On Tuesday night, a senior employee at Anthropic admitted he believed there was a greater than 10% chance that the technology could kill all humans in the next decade.
2: Been copying a bit of flak. I think this guy, and just generally people who work for these kind of companies and then have a crisis of conscience and then come out to the world and start saying, you know, guys, actually, they're quite bad. People are taking the piss out of them, because it's like this. The one video that sums it up for me is like a guy doing a fake, you know, confessional to the camera, just going, hey, guys, so for the last 5 years, I've worked at the Boiling People Alive factory. And listen, the things I've seen make it look like these guys might not be the best people. They boil people alive. Just like, dudes. Yeah, why everyone, after they take the bag and work for them for a while, they can finally feel a little bit of empathy on those sort of things. So it is a bit funny when these things are coming out.
4: Well, look, what they're trying to do is create there was a bill in UK Parliament just recently that was aimed at banning the creation of ASI. This is what people are actually worried about. It's not AI.
2: Right.
4: AI is nothing.
2: What's ASI?
4: AI is Clark Kent.
2: Okay? Super intelligence?
4: Artificial super intelligence.
2: It is. Oh, wow.
4: That's what ASI is, and that's the bad stuff.
2: Okay, what can super intelligence do?
4: Regular
2: artificial intelligence is unable to.
4: The question was, is there a significant chance of a Chernobyl-sized catastrophe? And does artificial superintelligence really pose a risk greater than nuclear weapons? I don't actually know how it actually would do it. I don't know. Maybe taking over nuclear, like, controls?
3: I think there's a few things that people have said that they're worried about is, like, they're already hiding their tracks, these AI bots. So they could get, the nuclear codes. They could get a prompt that's like, what can you do to help the environment? And maybe the worst environmental impact is humans. So then they were like, well, it's my duty to.
2: Has anyone watched the film I, Robot? The exact plot of that. It's an interesting side of things. It could be like, well, think about the Industrial Revolution, right? When people are like, oh, my God, you can burn coal and it runs this train. You don't need a horse anymore running on grass. Look at this train going, and we can make factories and we can do that sort of thing. I'm sure there are people out there going, this is going to kill the world. It's going to kill the world. And people are like, calm down. It disappears in the air. You're fine. 150 years later. Maybe we should have listened to old mate.
4: Well, I'm going to be the first to go, since Anthropic is set to run a Claude data center out of Queensland.
2: Is that the one near Dolby? That's massive.
4: Yep, oh, absolutely huge. 30 Zera DC, a developer based in Singapore, has forked out $30 billion to build the data center. I believe the Queensland government
2: has power and water. It's like, it's so crazy. We're just getting to a point where it's like, okay, we might be able to run our cars on electricity. And it's like, oh, we need so much more now.
4: Well, I mean, people are saying, okay, so they said the first building will require 21,000 litres of water a day once fully operational. That's 7.7 million litres a year. an associate professor in the environment science at Western Sydney University, said that's nothing. That's absolutely tiny. That's, he said, that's about the same amount of water consumption of a small shopping center.
2: What about power?
4: I don't know, but I do believe that they have lifted coal, fossil fuel sort of exemption, made exemptions for it in Queensland.
2: Australia wide, it was meant to be, you have to make your own new power for it. And then they're like, yeah, but this one's really big. Oh, all right. Keep on with a bit of coal and gas then. Go on.
4: Yeah, so, when it breaks out, I'm glad that I'll be just down the road from the ASI that will undoubtedly destroy us all.
2: Well, the other thing I heard from this is, like, the big companies, like the OpenAIs and the Anthropics and the Groks or whatever the thing is, there's like 7 big ones. None of them are making enough money to justify their existence. And they're meant to float on the stock exchange, right? So the public can buy shares in it. And then that basically pays back the investors who invested it in the start and paid lots of money and haven't seen a return yet. But the prices are so inflated that they're pushing back these IPOs and they're pushing back all this stuff. And now to the point where they need a reason to not go public, and having someone come out and go, oh, it could be dangerous in 10 years, it could kill all humans, might give them the perfect excuse to say, you know what, we're going to have to start rolling back these things, and then these investors who really need a lot of money. Anyway, that's a single reel that I saw, so
4: interesting.
2: Take that with many, many grains of salt. But
4: okay, interesting theory. I do think it's a bubble. I think it's going to crash pretty badly. And I reckon most of it is just being a slightly better Google. But anyways, what do I know? It's probably scraping all my data and stealing my bank account details as we speak. All right. Daiso, we've got some clues, don't we?
2: Oh, we do. Clue number 2, be listening every show this week. You're going to need some good ears, because we're going to be playing a clue from an artist who's going to be joining us at the Melbourne Rave on Monday, November 2, a public holiday eve rave to end all raves at Billboards. We already announced someone yesterday. You might have a bit of an idea who that is. Today's big artist, Bron, sounds a little bit like this.
5: My first Like a Virgin was the first Like a Virgin that Alex presented at Triple J. And my last Like a Virgin was the final song that Matt and Alex played at the end of their time at Triple J, which is crazy. And I never even made that connection until right now.
4: Whoa. Damn. Do you
2: this
4: know
2: is
4: someone?
2: OG. Mate.
4: Someone reminded me of this in Canberra recently. I was chatting to some people in the crowd after the show, and they said, I know where I was. I remember where I was when you guys wrapped up and when you played this song. And I said, no, that was Tom and Alex. And they go, no, it was you. And I went, oh, yeah, that's right, it was. Whoops. You know more about me than I do. So thank you for reminding me. And now this person has confirmed that they were indeed correct.
2: Yeah, and we better give you one extra clue to figure out who this person may be.
5: I'm the only hip-hop artist from Australia with a law degree. At least, that's what I'm pretty sure of that. And to be honest, if it's not the case, the others need to get more well-known, because I ain't fucking heard of you, bro.
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23: Our boss yesterday, Mad Mando, she mentioned that there, and we work here in an office, we're the on-air team, but there are many people who work behind the scenes in sales, in our technical department, in our traffic department, in our news department. And she thinks there's a dress code. And she said, she said there is somebody getting around in the office that just wears a tracksuit to work every day.
24: That's all right.
23: Well, I did want to say, Amanda, look at the people you're talking to. Yeah. We are literally all in workout wear.
24: Literally.
23: We wear tracksuits every time. But I didn't know. See, I thought lockdowns and COVID had changed everything.
24: Should never judge someone by what they wear.
23: No, I don't think people are wearing corporate and suits. No. I think everything has now been casual down. Has it? Is that just my imagination? I would think,
24: it depends where you work, but we're at a radio station.
0: I'll go through some occupations. You tell me if it was okay. So what about a manager on a building site?
24: Just wearing your hard boots and your hat.
0: Whatever you like. What about a local accountant?
24: You'd wear a shirt, no tie.
0: But no tracksuit?
24: If I'm rocking up to a coffee about seeing an accountant about my money and he's in a tracksuit and a bum bag, my money ain't going to where I need it.
0: Okay, because I want to bring up the AFL because the AFL do a bizarre thing on this exact point. It's sport, Fev. Everyone's in tracksuits and things.
24: Yes.
0: But the coaches, a lot of them will wear the polo of the team that they're currently coaching. You do.
24: Yeah.
0: But then do you do the insane thing of wearing slacks with business shoes? Why?
24: We've got the wonderful Cotton On pants that are a good sponsor of.
0: I'm always thrilled by Cotton On.
24: Club.
0: Oh, of course, I love Cotton On.
24: But we wear Puma shoes, like skateboard shoes, with the slacks.
0: That makes sense. Yeah, but you see what I mean? Surely that's a tracksuit situation.
24: Especially when it gets a bit warmish, we'd love to wear the shorts that I've got on.
0: Why not?
24: But it's just you got to look professional.
23: See, I'm surprised by this because I'd argue you, Fev, have never adhered to any dress codes or any codes, actually.
24: Mate, when I used to play football, I used to have to wear a suit with a tie, and we used to rock up when we played footy, like a proper suit and tie.
0: What was the point of that? I never understand.
24: I don't know, I hated it.
0: Yeah.
24: And we were literally on the bottom of the ladder, and they'd be like, you need to look like you're a football team. You need to look smart.
0: Right.
24: And then we're playing Geelong one day, and they walked out with sunnies. They didn't even have the right kit on, and they were on top and won like three flags in a row.
0: So there you go.
24: And I go, this suit ain't working, bro.
20: It's Fifi Fevernick's happy hour.
0: So the beautiful moment, you guys gave away that $5.3 million prize
23: Adam
0: to Adam
23: and Claire.
24: It's been huge.
0: Two kids, Claire, absolutely beautiful.
24: Yeah. Good people.
0: As you know, Fev, this is, I imagine, your whole life. It's something called front running. So in your, and I've been out with you, I've seen this happen, and you're very, very good with this. You spend a lot of your time out in the public where people come up to you and they say, hey, Fev.
24: Yeah.
0: And you're at a disadvantage because you may or may not know.
24: Mostly don't know them.
0: You mostly don't know who they are. But I've
24: G'day, mate.
0: Yes. You're very friendly. Yes. And you'll often ask a sort of follow-up question, and you're trying to piece it together where they might know you from.
24: Yeah. Well, they usually say, do you remember I met you 15 years ago in front of, you were walking into the game and they go, oh, okay, I remember.
0: But you deal with that a lot.
24: Yes.
0: And then you come in here to the radio station.
24: Yes.
0: And we just witnessed.
24: And I see the same people every day, and I've got to go, geez, what's their names?
0: Yeah.
24: Leroy, Island Boy.
0: Yeah.
24: I don't know his real name, but it's Dange.
0: Dange.
24: We call him Dange.
23: His name's Daniel.
24: Oh, is that his name?
23: Yes.
24: Yeah.
0: See, we're all learning things.
23: Yes.
0: Now, but Fee, we just witnessed something called front running. So there's in a situation where the lovely people from the Melbourne Home Lottery were coming in, the clients were coming in. And this happens a lot in radio stations.
24: Yeah. Mm.
0: And normally the job, Fev, as you know, of a producer is to remind the people inside this room who those people are, what their names are.
24: Yeah, I said Lisa, Bill and Bob.
0: You did.
24: Yes.
0: Which was so strong that I almost went with it as well. Until we learned that none of those names were right. I was going to call them all Dange. And then, so the show called Veep, about the vice president, Elaine from Seinfeld plays the vice president.
24: Show.
0: And she has a helper called Gary. So this just shows you what I mean. You'll hear the male voice informing this other person who they are meeting.
1: Jenny Armitage, Disabled Sports of America.
2: Just had triplets.
3: Oh, triplets. Wow. That must have hurt. Unless you had a C-section.
1: Robert Vander Merkel, Head of Gambling Commission.
2: Pro gambling loves to kill.
3: Hey there.
0: Okay, so there you go. So it's a great show, right? B.
23: Yes.
0: So just before it happened, James, your wonderful producer, James.
24: Is that his
23: James
24: name?
23: Blake.
0: James Blake. Okay. He came in.
24: We call him Leon's handbag.
0: Leon's handbag. But firstly, Dange tried it first. So Dange came in with a piece of paper.
24: Oh, mate.
23: A scrappy piece of paper.
24: That was like when Toby comes up and gives me a Santa list.
0: Yeah. It had two things wrong with it. It was both ineligible.
24: Can't spell.
0: And the names were wrong. So there were two things wrong with Dan's list.
23: There were arrows?
0: Yes.
23: He's got arrows pointing to it.
24: Blonde hair.
0: Yeah. Now, it's not my show. I'm a guest. And I sent him out of the room. Get out. No. Send someone else in. So then JB stepped up, right? And he's... Is he coming? Can he come in?
4: Because he's just not accessible. He's
0: such a sweetheart, right? So, JB, after I witnessed Dange's atrocity, right, and you were standing there, what did I say to you after I'd sent Dange from the room? Not my show. What did I say to you?
25: So
24: you can't do that sign anymore, by the way.
0: Oh, yeah. Not Victoria.
25: So you gave me a little bit of a demo where you took the sheet
5: And then you're like, see, these two people, Fee's met them before. So you go, Fee, this is Mark. Mark, you remember Fee? Fee, you remember Mark? Yes. All that kind of stuff.
0: Yeah.
5: And then...
0: No, there was one person who was new, right? Yes. That we were told was new.
5: Tessa, who has blonde hair.
0: Now, Fev, having done this his whole life, had a fantastic suggestion that I haven't thought of. What did you say to do,
24: I said, now, because we haven't met Tessa before, you introduce Tessa to Fee first and say, hey... Tessa is new, you wouldn't have met her before, and this is Fee. Fee would have gone, oh my God, Tessa, welcome, blah, blah, blah, and then you move on to Bill and Bob.
5: Yes.
0: And I said, he's right, that's perfect.
5: Yeah.
0: So we're ready to go. We've got a song to prepare. Right?
24: How did it play?
0: We walk out of the studio and we see the three wonderful people who we love from the Melbourne Home Lottery.
24: We love them.
23: And by the way, I remember Mark and Kristen well. I didn't need any of this. Yeah. That's the funny thing about all of this.
0: So Steve's already got Kristen. Brown hair. Yeah. She's got Kristen. She knows Mark. Tess is the key here. She's got blonde hair and she's new. We already know that Fev's gone. Go with her first. And what did you do when you walked out of the studio with Fee and Fev trailing behind you?
5: I looked Kristen in the eyes and went, this is Tess.
24: You got the wrong one.
0: This is Tess.
24: This is Tess.
0: What is going on?
24: He was always going to cook it. He was under too much pressure. He's the fire warden.
23: Your notes even.
0: He's the fire warden.
24: He's the fire warden.
0: You're the fire warden?
5: Yes.
23: I've got his notes in front of me. Tessa, blonde. Yeah. I literally have your notes.
5: Yeah.
23: Here. And then Ed.
0: And then to finish it off, what did he tell us after that?
23: Well, what?
0: Remember? Oh, yeah, and actually, Tess came in last week for a video.
23: I knew Tessa. I knew Tessa. Oh, I knew all of them.
6: Three voices, too many lols. Fifi, Fev and Nick.
23: Let's talk movies for a second.
24: Yes.
23: You are a pop culture king, Ed. You know movies.
24: You just produced one.
23: I know, exactly. And yours would, you know what? You should next time recruit a young up-and-comer called Tom Cruise.
0: Love to.
23: I reckon he'd be free.
0: Your next
23: film. For your next film.
0: Really?
23: There's something wrong about what's just happened with this digger. Now, the last few weeks people have been talking about this. It's been out for a week and a half or so, and it's lost Warner Brothers $352 million.
24: Whoa.
23: They're calling it an historic flop.
24: What movie is it?
23: It's called Digger. Tom Cruise plays an eccentric oil magnate. I've seen...
24: Magnate.
23: What did I say? I said magnet.
24: You said magnet.
23: You said magnet. He would have done better if he'd been a magnet and got some money. But he's done this movie. It is so bad. And I don't know that for a fact, actually. Well, I've not seen it.
0: The thing is, it seems, Fev, to be that people see it. They go, oh, that was really interesting or that was fun, but it shouldn't have cost $325 million. That seems to be the case. Like if you sign a footballer and you're paying them way too much for what you're going to get out of them.
24: Yeah.
23: And the new marketing for the movie, the way they're marketing the movie is they're sort of leaning into the fact that people aren't liking it. And they're saying, hey, come and watch it. You be the judge.
24: Like Sharknado.
23: You tell us what you think.
0: Yes.
23: But you can tell it's going badly because of what Tom Cruise is doing. So he's not doing Good Morning America. He's not on the late shows over in the
24: they
23: States.
24: They don't want him?
23: He's probably done those.
24: Yep.
23: And then when he's seen the ledger, the losses, he's gone, I need to do everything. So he's popping up on lots of influencers.
0: Oh, no.
23: He's all over TikTok and he's just hanging out with influencers.
0: Oh, no.
23: This is an example of him. I believe he's testing popcorn. He's been tested to find out what popcorn is in what cinema chain.
7: Hi, I'm Reese.
8: I'm Tom.
7: And we are going to be blind taste testing movie theater chain popcorns. We have AMC, we have Regal, we have Marcus, and we have Harkins. Have you tried all their popcorn before?
8: Yeah, I have.
24: Yeah, I have.
23: Another one. How's this? This is a guy, another TikToker, who makes models of film sets, and he's just presented a model, a film set, to Tom Cruise.
8: This is so cool.
9: I hope it finds a place.
8: It finds a place? Oh, it's got a place. And you know, your work is phenomenal.
9: Yeah, your
8: skill is.
9: Thank you so much.
8: I have so much. You know me. I love skills, and I admire that ability to be able to do that.
9: I appreciate it.
8: And create that. Thank you.
24: Is that the impersonator?
23: No. So
24: because we had him on, remember?
23: Yes,
24: it sounds exactly like him.
23: So he's gone from Oprah, David Letterman, and now he's talking to people who build model sets. Like that, you know, and give him credit, he's doing it. Now, a few years ago, this was quite funny, our producers stitched us up. So they said to us, guys, we've got Tom Cruise on the show. And we were like, what? And he was promoting. There was a movie coming out.
0: Right, Mission Impossible.
23: Something like that. Yeah. And they really built it up. Oh, like, we got in early. Right. They acted like security was tight. Yeah. We were all like a bit, I was a bit nervous. I'm like, gosh, I'm not a big Tom Cruise fan, but the way they were acting, I'm like, oh gosh, okay, I'm going to be on my best behavior for Tom Cruise. Yeah. What they had in fact done is got the world's worst Tom Cruise impersonator.
0: Oh my God.
23: Now, think about this, Ed. We're going to play the audio. We've been told it was really Tom Cruise.
0: Yeah.
23: If he could have been a little less hammy, he might have got away with it. Tom Cruise, welcome to the show.
10: It's an honor and a privilege to be here.
23: You are back.
10: You're so very back.
23: Tom, this is the eighth Mission Impossible film. Do you personally have a favorite?
10: My favorite Mission Impossible, I got to say, quite fond of the first one, you know, red light, green light. You know, the chewing gum that explodes. That's my favorite. On the fish tank. Love that one.
0: My skin is crawling.
24: They didn't get it. I don't think I said a word.
23: I got stuck with it.
24: I refuse.
23: You hear my way through it.
0: I was going to say, that is the most quiet I've ever heard, Feb.
24: I just knew straight away.
20: Orders up. Fifi, Feb, and Nick's happy hour. You are welcome. Fifi, Feb, and Nick. 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
12: 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Enormous
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1: Got a feel for this guy, a new story. And admittedly, there are fires. Gee, there's fires in the news every morning.
2: Yeah.
1: A lot of that is going on. That's not ideal. But you got a feel for this tourist in Bali. He has had a spider in his room, so in his bungalow, in his villa, and he has wanted to get rid of it. So he's gone, and I don't know why he would do this, but he thought he'd use fire to scare it. So he's got a bit of fire on, yeah. I guess, a rag,
2: yeah.
1: And he's waved it at the spider. Then he's gone into the other room, but because of the thatching on the roof of the villa, he's completely burnt it down. Oh. He's burnt down the whole villa. Now, the few things about this new story I enjoyed. One was it hasn't been revealed the type of spider that he was trying to get out.
2: Little Danny Longlegs?
1: No. Yeah, because if it was a redback, a funnel web, a tarantula, I think most people would go, fair enough, fair play. Whatever you needed to do to get out of that situation.
3: Mm-hmm. Yeah.
1: I guarantee it's a Daddy Longlegs.
2: Yeah. Oh, 100%.
1: It is going to be, because Bali doesn't have any venomous or dangerous spiders.
2: Not naturally.
4: No.
2: I saw a redback, so I burnt the joint down. It's pretty funny.
1: But see, my concern is, I think when you are trying to get rid of an insect or a spider or one of these situations, sometimes you can make matters worse, things can get worse. Because I had a friend who was trying to get...
2: Oh, a friend.
1: No, not me. No, yeah. I'm a swatter with paper and I'm a swatter with magazines or books, maybe.
3: Yeah.
1: I'm not a spider person. I have to get rid of them.
3: Yeah.
1: But I have a friend who did get it was either a cricket bat or a baseball bat, and he's fully put a hole in the wall, knocked out. Yeah, it was him.
3: Drastic.
1: Yeah, it was a male, and he was embarrassed by that story because he's supposed to be a tough guy.
2: Yeah.
3: Oh.
1: But that is dangerous. See, you can just be
3: thinking. You can lose your mind.
1: You can lose your mind.
2: Well, I know what Fee does when an animal comes into her room.
3: What you got?
2: She just goes underneath the blankets and hopes the bat flies away.
3: Oh, that's true.
1: Well, I did tell that story yesterday.
2: You did tell that story yesterday.
1: I had a bat fly into my bedroom, and it just sat at the end of my bed.
2: So if you saw a spider, you just get underneath your doona and hope it doesn't come in?
1: No, do you know what I do with the spider?
2: Shoot.
1: Fishing. I lie there, I stare at it, and in my mind, it's a stare-off.
2: Oh, you're playing that game.
1: Stare at it, and I won't go to sleep. And even, when you turn the lights out, but you can see the shape of it, but then your eyes play tricks on you, and then it looks like it's moving, and then you turn the lights on, and it never moves.
3: Yeah.
1: Because spiders are good at playing dead.
3: 100%.
2: Because they don't move.
1: No, of course they move.
2: They don't move often.
1: Have you not? Are you kidding? If you see
2: one in the corner and you go, oh yeah, and then you come back there later that night, like you go out in the morning, it'll still be there. They're very lazy.
1: That's the thing. I try and stare them out, fall asleep, wake up, they're gone, and then I see a spider. I was in my car the other day, I had a sunroof, and one, Trixie and I were in the front seat, and we saw a spider go across the top, and I said, oh well, this car's done.
3: That's it. Into the air.
0: Yes. It's Fifi, Fev and Nick's Happy Hour.
3: Now, I tell you what, this show, it never ceases to amaze me because you just said casually, what a fun fire. And I thought to myself, geez, I've done radio for a long time. I don't think I've ever heard anyone thought, I might call in with a fun fire.
1: No, right?
3: And I live in Essendon, so I'm in the heartland.
2: Yeah.
3: So,
2: it just happened.
3: But most days. However.
1: Unbelievably, Charlotte from Edithdale has called through. Hi, Charlotte.
5: Hey guys, how you going?
1: Yeah,
2: tell us about your fun fire.
5: Right, so I was at my footy presentation night and there was candles on the tables and the candle in front of me had lit like it'd gone out. So I thought it would be an amazing idea if I grabbed the paper serviettes and put them in the other candle to make that get on fire and then relight the other one.
2: Yeah, good. Good idea.
5: Obviously, napkin went up in flames straight away. This is while there's mid-speeches going on. My coach is doing a speech, so we're all trying to keep it quiet. Anyway, napkin goes up in flames, and I drop the napkin onto the tablecloth, and the tablecloth catches on fire.
2: Good way to get out of the presentation.
5: Exactly.
1: And it stopped there, though? Have you?
3: Well done.
5: Yeah, I mean, it caught on fire a bit. We eventually got some water to put it out, but, yeah, it could have gone a lot worse.
1: That's the thing about fires, Charlotte. I can relate to that. You know when you're doing, candles on a cake and one goes out and then you go, I'm going to pick up another one.
2: And do it, yeah.
1: And I feel like I've been in this situation where it's getting out of control.
3: Yeah.
1: You know when you've got, that's going to hit my hand, and I'm going to, yes. And then suddenly you've got a stick, and then that's dripping, and the next minute the fire's in everywhere. I feel like I've been there before.
2: Yeah, I did that, so I actually had a little fun fire. Actually, you had a fun fire. This was like a couple of weeks ago. Mm-hmm. So it was Tuesday. Tran, our cleaner, comes every Tuesday. She cleaned all the stove.
4: Beautiful.
2: So like, you know, when you put your steaks on or whatever and the oil spits up and stuff. So she cleaned everything.
3: Oh, yes.
2: So I've gone, oh, God, I'm cooking steaks. I'm going to cook steaks tonight. And, oh, God, I don't want to make it all dirty. So sounds pretty stupid. Mm. So what I did was, so I've got it's like a grill. It's a pan, but the one with the lines in it.
1: Yes.
2: It's like a grill.
3: Yeah,
2: so
3: like
2: you put the steaks.
1: A griddle.
2: Yeah.
3: A griddle. Well
2: yeah, it's that. So I've put it on, put the steaks in, and it starts spitting. And I'm like, oh, Jesus. So I've got tea towels.
4: Oh, my God.
2: And laid them around. Genius, bro.
4: Smart.
2: No, mate. Tea towel, that's so four tea towels. Tea towel at the top, two on the side, and one at the bottom. And then I'm like,
1: boom. Right near the lit flame.
2: Yeah, no, but it was a fair way away. But no. I think the heat gradually had lit it up. Mm. So I'm sitting on the couch in front of the fire, which I lit, and I'm having a nice red scrolling through Instagram. And I'm like, what's that? A man, a whole tea towel. One of them was a light. Had to literally pick it up. So I'm picking it up, and then you put it in the stove. I put it in the sink. Yeah. Almost caught the house on fire.
1: Lucky you were sitting there doom scrolling.
2: Yeah, I know.
1: Imagine if you'd left the room.
3: That's a bit for me.
6: Who puts on a steak and then goes and sits down with a wine to doom scroll?
7: You wouldn't believe it, guys.
2: You've got a sear in 5 minutes each side.
7: Guess what? After this, the phone lines are going nuts. More fun fire stories.
1: More.
7: We've got more.
1: We might need an intro for this segment.
8: Three voices, too many lols. Fifi, Fev and Nick.
1: We are speaking of fires. That has entered the conversation here on the radio.
2: Fun fires.
1: And on that and singers, I was only thinking this before because we played G Flip's Burn the Bed Down.
2: Mm-hmm.
7: Bed
2: on fire. God, burn the bed down. Adele's got a fire song.
7: Set fire to the rain.
1: I was going to say. The point I was going to make is, and G Flip's got herself a hit. That is a cracking song. Yeah. But you've got to time them around. If there's anything in the news that, because I remember a few years ago, I can't remember what fires they were, somebody released a

0: where there's been some firebombings in the tobacco places, which aren't fun.
1: I think lots of people in Melbourne live there.
0: Because they're very early in the morning, and he said that when they drive off, they put the windows down, the roof is on
1: and
0: fire.
1: They sing that, they play that song.
2: It's a beautiful chorus in Essendon as you wake up. Yeah. The smell of burning buildings and the sound of that beautiful
0: fun
2: fires.
1: Now, this conversation all started because somebody accidentally burnt down a house trying to get rid of a spider. Now, that is the word. Like, even as you're explaining it to the fire brigade, you know inside you're dying a bit. Like, everyone was safe. No one got hurt. But the house is destroyed because of a tiny spider.
3: We've got an opener as well now,
1: Fee.
3: We've
1: now got an opener.
4: What started the fire? We don't want grim stories, just the fun ones only.
1: The fun fire stories here on the Fox. Erin from Lilydale. Hi, Erin.
5: Hello.
1: Erin, what did you do? Or was this your husband?
5: This was my husband a couple of weeks ago. Being the good Samaritan that he is, saw that the neighbour's shed was on fire. So he jumped the fence. Him and the neighbour get the car that was on fire out of the shed. I throw the hose over. We're all the heroes. But what happened was, their dog bit my husband's leg and he, you know, tried to dodge the dog attacking him more. He's broken his foot. And needless to say, we couldn't enjoy a Sunday afternoon bevo. We had to beat the hospital getting my husband's leg fixed.
0: That's a fun
5: But the
0: boy.
5: Best part is he's actually a firefighter. Now he's out.
2: Now he's out.
5: He's out for 6 weeks in a moon boot.
2: He took his work home with him.
5: He did. Amazing. He was trying to be the good guy. Yeah.
0: You can just imagine him too. Guys, I've got this. I'm a firefighter.
1: Oh, no.
0: Next minute he's in hospital with a broken foot.
1: Oh, no.
2: Wow.
1: Oh, Erin, thank you for that. Helen in Sunshine. Hi, Helen.
6: Hi.
1: Helen, is this a fun fire?
6: Oh, yeah. Oh, I don't know about fun, but yeah.
1: Okay.
6: We went to stay at an Airbnb in Phillip Island, and it was a two-story, and it was absolutely beautiful. Glass on the top, you could see the beach, and, you know, top level was living, and bottom level was like the bedrooms and stuff. And we had a fireplace at the top level and we lit it and it was night time. And my husband went downstairs to have a shower and as he was coming up, because all the lights were out and I just had the kitchen light on and I was sort of facing the fire, he said, "Why is it so smoky in here?" And he went over to the fire and touched the wall. And as he touched the wall fell in. All the fire came out and we pretty much just got out of the house, called the fire brigade. By that time, half the house was burnt down.
1: What?
2: Did you get your deposit back?
6: No, we got it all back.
1: So JB, our producer, Ed, I know you're very...
2: I've known him a long time.
1: I know you're very aware of him.
2: Yeah.
0: Poor Helen.
1: He doesn't all... Like when we want fun stories, his fun barometer can sometimes be a bit off.
2: His idea of fun is pretty dark web.
0: That was dark. I feel sorry for Helen.
2: Thank you, Helen. Glad everyone was okay.
1: Rebecca from Geelong. Hey, Beck.
7: Hi, how you going?
1: Yeah, good, Beck. I'm nervous to ask. Is this a fun fire?
7: Yes, it is.
1: Okay.
0: Did you speak to James or did you speak to someone else?
7: I think it was James.
0: Oh, God.
1: Okay. Good luck. Good luck, Rebecca.
2: All right, here we go. Buckle up.
7: Okay, so we lived in a little town and everybody knew each other. All of our partners were in the CFA Fire Brigade.
2: Great.
7: And they all had really big properties. One guy decides to clean the creek out of all of the dead wood, puts it up in a big pile, and they have a big bonfire.
0: Oh, so, beautiful. Fun times.
7: Yeah, fun times. They've got the fire engine there with them because they're all in the fire brigade.
0: Yeah. And just in case the bonfire goes out of control, you got the fire brigade.
7: Yeah, exactly. Beautiful. Yeah.
0: Smart.
7: So they're all blind drunk.
0: Oh, okay, there we go. Now we're getting fun.
7: The next thing you know, they get a call. There's a fire. So they've all jumped in the fire engine. They're driving all over the town. Well, there's not a town because there's only a fire brigade there.
0: Yeah.
7: All over the paddocks looking for this fire. And it was their fire had gone down into the creek and set the whole creek on fire.
2: James is back, baby.
0: I think it might have been Leon's call.
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2: So, boys, where do we sit with Stop the Wedding?
3: I think it's an Adam Sandler movie where he's broken up with his missus, has left him because he's a big fat slob, and then he's sitting on the couch, and then he's getting fat, and he's watching a like daytime TV, and he's crying, he's got a beer, there's pizza, there's boxes everywhere, and then he finally clicks into gear, and it's like, stop the wedding, and when it got real faster, he's like going to gym, and he's back, and then right at the end of that song, and he's knocking on her door, and she's answering, and she's like, oh my God, you've changed.
2: Yeah. You've written a movie. Yeah, I just want to know perfect. What you thought of the song.
3: It sounds like it's a 1980s Adam Sandler movie.
2: Oh, okay, a soundtrack from it.
3: Yeah, and that's...
4: I'm sorry, but Fev's absolutely nailed it. It sounds like a number of other songs in a blender. Do you have any, Benny, in here? It sounds like this.
2: Yes.
4: Got that. That mashed it up with a little bit of ABBA slowed down.
3: Yeah.
4: But you're absolutely right. All I can picture now is Adam Sandler with abs and a haircut.
3: Yeah.
4: Because that, well, he opens the door and Cameron Diaz is like, you've changed.
3: You've changed.
4: You've
3: she's
4: changed.
3: Got the something about Mary in her exactly hair. Right. She's all up and about.
4: Sandler's literally got all those loser mates he's always got in these movies behind him doing voices.
3: Yeah. You can do it.
4: Yeah, that guy. That guy yells, you can do it. To me, I don't know, man.
3: And as he's walking up, he's like, oh, I don't want to knock on her door because she left me at the altar because I'm a fatty.
2: Stop
3: and he goes,
2: wedding.
3: You can do it!
2: Stop
3: and
2: the
3: then
2: wedding.
3: He runs up, stop the wedding! And she has the door. Boom!
2: I don't mind it.
4: What about you, Faith?
2: I actually didn't mind it. I hear ABBA. I hear a lot of ABBA.
3: Yeah.
2: That'll grow on me. But let's talk about the stopping the wedding, because I immediately wanted to know what it was about.
4: And of course.
2: And apparently the singer Ash, she regretted her first wedding.
3: Oh, yeah.
2: So she wishes she'd stopped or someone had stopped her.
3: Can't turn back time.
2: And now, Ed, we have a segment on this show. It's a recurrent segment. And we only pull it out when we think, okay, not many people will have a story.
3: Wow.
2: But Melbourne, 131060. We only need one.
5: One question.
2: Are you in labour right now?
3: Are you a billionaire?
6: Have you ever fought a bear?
3: Are you Amish?
2: Do you have a panic room?
6: Were you in an exorcism?
2: Have you married an object?
3: Have you died?
5: All we need is one caller.
2: It doesn't even have to be you personally. It doesn't have to be your wedding. But have you witnessed someone actually stop a wedding? Because it is the dream.
4: Amazing.
2: It's every time anyone's been to a wedding, they've sat there, and when the celebrant or the priest or whoever it is at the front says, does anybody object? You even want those like daytime soap operas. Like, I'll never forget Days of Our Lives.
3: Yes.
2: Anyone remembers this? Yes. When Bo rode in on a motorbike to stop Hope getting married to Larry.
4: Yes.
2: Like, I'll never forget that. Like, you just go, yes. So I've got an example, but I didn't stop it.
3: Okay.
2: And this is quite personal, but my friend, I've got lots of friends, so they won't know which one I'm talking about. But I did have a girlfriend and she was getting married and she was about a week out. And we went out for the night, and I'll never forget, we were sitting in Crown and we were in like the foyer area on some seats, and it was late at night, and she looked at me and said, I just don't know. And I went, I think you follow your gut. If you don't want to do it, don't do it. And I kind of got very close to stopping the wedding, because if I'd kept pushing down that path, I think she would have called it off. But I realized I'm going to let this go.
3: How's
2: and,
3: that gone?
2: Two children later and a divorce, though. So
3: eventually
2: she stopped the marriage.
4: She stopped the marriage.
2: She eventually stopped it.
3: I've always wanted to yell out at a wedding, don't do it.
2: Yeah, but you do it as a gag.
3: Yeah.
2: Like, I'm surprised your ADHD brain lets you not do
3: it. It's bad. Like, we've got a wedding coming up at the end of the year. And I was
2: stopping that.
3: You're
2: one.
3: An island boy.
2: No. Oh.
4: Be funny.
7: 131060.
3: Good radio.
7: We only need one call. Did you stop the wedding calls on the other side of this?
0: It's Fifi Fevenick's happy hour.
7: We are in the middle of this, Fifi Fevenick.
5: One question.
2: Are you in labour right now?
3: Are you a billionaire?
6: Have you ever fought a bear?
3: Are you Amish?
2: Do you have a panic room?
6: Were you in an exorcism?
2: Have you married an object?
3: Have you died?
5: All we need is one caller.
2: We got one! Yeah, we just need one caller. Now, the question we asked is, have you stopped a wedding? We played Ash's, an English-British singer called Ash. She's got this new song. This song, Stop the Wedding. The more I hear it, the more I like it, actually. I like this. Stop the Wedding. But, Melbourne, have you witnessed or been at or heard of a wedding that was actually stopped?
4: Yeah.
2: Rebecca in Ainsbury. Hey, Rebecca.
8: Good morning. How are you?
2: Good, Beck. We're very exciting. Can we say we've got one?
8: We got one!
2: You've got one. Have you seen a wedding stopped?
8: I have. Look, a very long time ago, late 80s. Would you like to know about it?
2: Oh, please. Oh, that's
3: why you called.
8: So it was my partner at the time, work colleague. He was friends with the groom.
2: Mm-hmm.
8: And, you know, back in the days where everybody went to weddings and things like that, and we were at the church. Mm-hmm. And I kid you not, the minister said, is there anybody that, you know, sees why these two should not get married? Mm-hmm. And the groom stood up. Well, the groom was standing, but he just mentioned, yes, I'd like to stop the wedding. I'd like to thank my best man for sleeping with my wife.
3: Did he have pieces of paper underneath the chair of witnesses?
8: No, I've seen that before. He literally just turned to all of us, said, drinks are on me, it's all paid for, off you go, and he walked out. And
3: what a wedding.
8: We were just like, what just happened?
3: How did she react?
8: Crying and, oh, no, it didn't happen, and, oh, we can talk about it. And
2: oh, well, do you know what,
3: it's
2: Beck,
3: always the bride.
2: That's amazing. And you witnessed it. That's what I love because, Ed, when Fev started, I started working with him. Yeah. He came and told me this amazing story about how a wedding had been stopped and the man had put pictures under all the seats at the chairs and said, everyone look under their seats.
4: Yep.
2: But I knew I'd seen it somewhere and it was a movie.
3: No,
2: Hallmark movie. I reckon he'd watched it.
3: No, it's a true story. We had a guy ring up and said it happened in Rye.
2: We literally got the audio from the movie and played it
3: Prove
2: to
3: it.
2: You. Okay. Thank you, Beck. Guys, I think we got one.
4: That was amazing.
8: We got one!
2: We got another one.
4: What?
2: Lorraine from Diggers Rest. Morning, Lorraine.
9: Everyone.
2: Lorraine, have you stopped a wedding?
9: No, I haven't. This took place about 40 years ago in India.
4: Mm-hmm.
9: Where at that time, we used to have a lot of arranged marriages. So this girl, she had a boyfriend and her parents objected and they looked for a bridegroom for her. And she broke up with her boyfriend. She agreed to get married with the boy that her parents chose for her. And when she was at the wedding in the church, when the priest said, is there anyone who objects? Her boyfriend walked in and stopped the wedding.
2: Yes.
3: Wow. Stop the wedding.
2: I love that.
3: Stop the wedding.
4: Wow. How many people were there, Lorraine? Because, you know, they're often quite a large affair, Indian weddings.
9: Yes, but because this was Christian, it's a little smaller and it was in the church. So there wasn't, but few months later, she did marry the boyfriend.
2: Wow. Well, I was going to say that, Lorraine. So the boy, I love this. This is romance.
3: Yeah,
2: this is true love.
3: Story,
2: he's come and stopped the wedding. Did the bride run off with him? So it did stop the wedding?
9: It did stop the wedding, but she married him months later.
2: That's great.
3: So
2: hang on, married?
3: The boyfriend.
2: The boyfriend, not the arranged marriage.
9: Not the arranged marriage. It had broken off, and then she eventually married
2: Love
9: the
2: it.
9: Boyfriend.
3: Well
2: That's
3: done,
2: a
3: Lorraine.
2: Beautiful story, Lorraine.
3: I don't know what segment this is, but I'm going to say real accent.
4: I reckon.
2: Definitely.
3: Yeah.
2: Yes.
3: Real.
2: Lorraine, you should send that story off to Hollywood. That's a film in the making.
3: Bollywood.
2: Oh, wow.
7: Even better. Thanks for your call this morning.
4: Itself.
0: Three voices, too many lols. Fifi, Fev, and Nick.
2: Now, Josiah,
7: Hello.
2: You are in trouble. And I don't, this time it's not your fault. So, Ed, we found out not long ago, maybe a month or so ago, that somebody was pretending to be Josiah online.
7: TikTok,
2: sending people DMs, asking them for money.
3: Mm.
2: Now, then you couldn't make him go away because Meta, TikTok's not Meta, but all these billionaires won't let you report people. They're happy for this to continue.
4: They don't care.
7: So this genius, Ed, what they did is they found my TikTok, and I'm not that big on TikTok compared to Instagram and stuff.
4: You should see his OnlyFans. His OnlyFans is where it's really popping off.
7: Even bigger, Ed.
3: This guy's got more followers than you, bro.
7: But he's done it, so he's got about 100 more, so it's easy to mix, and similar like count on there as well, so people get him mixed up with me.
2: That's the most offensive bit. Yeah. He has more followers than the real
4: Josiah. You should be paying this guy.
7: So all
4: does he look like you?
7: He's copied my videos, my photos, everything.
4: What do you mean copied?
7: So he's screenshotted or something my
3: it's
7: videos.
3: It's like you've got a twin.
7: And he's just posted them all on TikTok.
4: Wait. So does this person, sorry for my ignorance, Fev, but so does this person look like you or has he taken images of you and is using them?
3: He's using him. So is Josiah. It's Josiah 2.0.
7: Oh, my.
2: But even worse, Ed, the escalation is he's directly messaging people and he's doing the AI filter thing where it looks like Josiah talking. He's deep-faking Josiah's face.
7: So I got a message a couple of days ago off a guy on Instagram from his wife because he doesn't have Instagram going, hey, is this you on TikTok? And I was like, yeah, I've got TikTok. And they're like, did you ask for $5,000? And I said, that's not me.
3: Someone paid $5,000
7: to a fake Josiah.
4: But hang on, but I maybe fake Josiah's got some really good stuff going on, some crypto I need to know about.
7: That's exactly what it is.
4: Oh, it's crypto.
7: Yes. He invested the five grand.
3: The guy that gave the $5,000 is Albanian, so he thought he was helping out another.
7: Well, this fake Josiah, right? He uses the Albanian card and messages lots of Albanians around Australia.
3: You. That actually is you. No, fake Albanian.
7: I'm real.
4: There's a real scandal.
2: Do you know the story?
4: There's a real scandal. Oh, fake Albanian.
3: Ed, Josiah was brought up on the northern beaches of Sydney.
4: With a surname,
3: Campbell.
2: Cameron.
3: Josiah Cameron. And then he found out that he had a little bit of Albanian, changed his name.
7: Bit more to it. But yes, that's a long story short.
4: So what you're telling me is your so-called clean skin, Josiah,
2: yes,
4: has fled New South Wales, yes, where he was living under an assumed name, yes, and is now here inside the Fox only to propagate fake crypto scams because he's also pretending to be Albanian.
3: Yeah, and I reckon he was doing it as a Cameron in Sydney.
4: I agree with you.
3: And he was literally fleecing people. He's been run out.
4: Yep. Left. Had to flee New South Wales.
7: Different radio station up there as well.
3: And he worked for Nova up there in Sydney.
4: Well, there's your real problem. That's how you know you're a scumbag. That's how you know you've got issues.
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9: This is Carrie and Tommy.
10: I absolutely love this woman. Trini Woodall was back in Australia to talk all things beauty, wellness, fashion and lifestyle, including all the tips and tricks, plus the latest from Trini London, including an entirely new category for the brand. 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G'day, Trini.
11: Boys, good day. I know, can I just say, because I know you're not in the studio, darling, but you were saying they tease you about perimenopausal, and I was just going to say, do you know about what andropause is, boys?
10: Have we got another one?
11: Check those testosterone levels.
10: Is this us?
11: Just going to mention it to you. It's not just the ladies, but anyway, we do things at Trini London for women who are perimenopausal and menopausal, but we don't yet do them for the boys, although the boys could just get them.
10: Anything you have that can fix my face would be wonderful.
11: Is it just the face that needs to be fixed?
10: I thought we'd start there and then work our way down.
11: Down, okay. We could be working up to know how the brain is functioning. I mean, why do you always presume you have to work down?
10: I mean, you even saying that there's function at all is kind.
11: It's so true. I know, it's like my biggest compliment of the day. It really is. But it's like, I wish you were in the studio, darling, because I feel now talking to the boys, I need to come over and feel their face to see what they need, but I just
12: how much
11: like,
12: time do you have?
11: Oh, well, that's, I mean, you are glowing, and that's what we actually do as a brand. We help somebody get light. I think, you know, serious for a second, I'm just gonna look at both of you and say some stuff. Is that okay?
10: Of course you can.
11: So I think the most important thing we can do, whatever our budget, is to feel, when we look in the mirror, do we feel full of life, or do we feel like death dragged up? You know what I mean? So you can look dull, and you can feel tired. And if you look in the mirror and there's no light bouncing back off your face, you feel exhausted. So I'm going to make an assumption that when you woke up this morning, you felt tired. I mean, I know you get up
12: not
11: really early.
12: Just this morning, Trini.
11: Okay. But I think that that's like, so if you have this consistent feeling that you wake up and you feel your reflection, it's not how handsome I am. It's not a vanometer. It's just, how full of energy do I feel, or how tired do I feel? So we deal with that. We kind of think, how can we make your face be reflecting of light and glowy and healthy and well, which you do with skincare. And for some ladies, you do with makeup. And you can do with boys with certain in-betweens if you feel the vanometer's working well.
10: It's so nice, Trini. But if I give you, for a serious question, if I give you a serious answer, My whenever I see my face in the mirror, and this will sound like a joke, but I mean it.
11: Yeah.
10: I go. My first thought is, "Oh, you again." Do you know what I mean?
11: I mean, if I'm your psychiatrist, I don't know what I'd say to that. You know, it's like, oh, you again. It's like, that should be like, go and do the Hoffman for 2 weeks. I don't know where you start with that one. I feel it's like there's a guy in England. I'll tell you, there's a guy in England. I mean, I know I'm not talking about the brand, but just go and look at trinilund.com because it's a great company. And we make amazing skincare and makeup for women.
12: And hand care now that I saw.
11: Hand
12: you can
11: care.
12: See age on our, written take, all over our hands.
11: Time. My hand is 12 and my arm is 62. I mean, that's what we do. Seriously, that's what we do. And we have award-winning stuff. Okay.
10: Yes.
11: But getting back to you.
12: This is what he does, Trini. I know. Somehow we're back to you.
11: Isn't that amazing what boys do? I mean, they just have this ability to do that. But I do think that your mental state can also be helped. Like, sometimes we can work on the outside to help us feel better on the inside.
10: Yes.
11: So when you go, oh, it's you again.
10: Yes.
11: Okay. That's just because you take the mickey out of yourself because that's your kind of default, maybe.
10: Yes.
11: You know?
10: Yes.
11: So you without a sense of humor is you the most vulnerable.
10: Yes. Yes.
11: Right?
10: Very true.
11: Yeah. Yeah.
10: Yes.
11: That's
12: She's really
11: nice
12: seeing deep into your soul, isn't she? Yeah.
10: Trini, this is coincidental, and I do have a serious question for you, and we have already mentioned it, but I was reading, just flicking through news stories today, and I read one that said that menopause causes lots of changes in women's skin that they often don't attribute to menopause, and they don't know why things are happening to their skin.
11: Yeah.
10: Is it, do you have whole different ranges for women at different ages and what they're going through with it, or is it different way you use products?
11: It's what's happening to your skin. So, like, when you're a baby, you're like, collagen's coming out of your ass. It's coming so quickly.
10: Yes.
11: When you're about 20, you stop producing it. So collagen gives you that squidgy baby skin, and then you stop producing it, and your sebaceous glands behave differently according to hormones. So that is boys and girls too. So when you're really like hormonal, like a boy's becoming a guy and a girl's getting her period, she can break out. She's got lots of sebaceous glands going over crazy. And then through the years, depending on your skin type and color, you can have things vary up and down. But also as you go to perimenopause, all that lovely collagen, which you've stopped producing, you're losing 1% a year. And then at menopause, you lose 2% a year. So that's why women from sort of 45 to 55, they sometimes think, what happened? You know, in 5 years, I feel my face fell in. Sometimes women really feel that, and it can be very unsettling. And there are things you can use as ingredients, which you can double down on in that time. But through a consistent, good skincare routine, you can stop that crash. And also for women who can take it, I thoroughly believe in HRT. Because I think it supports elements that a loss of hormones make you feel are more extreme versions of things. So our skin loses elasticity.
10: Yes.
11: So like if you, like when we did the hand thing, if you pinch a skin, all right, it should go back quite quickly. And the slower it takes to go back is really the less collagen, less stain you have in your skin. So if everyone now pinches their hand, all right, and then you see how long it goes to go back. If it goes back straight away, you're like, you got bouncy skin. Now, some ingredients like peptides and ceramides, lipids, etc., can help with that. They feed amino acids, which feed our collagen elastane. It's a sort of reaction in your skin, but it will help to give bounce back to skin. That, you know, there are good ingredients to take that will help. And then you want to, another little thing that happens is every 30 days, like Lila, my daughter's 22, you have a new skin cell turnover. So whatever shit was happening, excuse me, I said that, 30 days later, it would have gone through your system, as it were. But when you're menopausal, that's become 60 days. So it takes a longer time to get skin cell turnover. So you need ingredients that make your skin cell turnover quicker, like retinols and exfoliants.
12: Yeah. Trini, can I ask, there's a lot of fear around getting older, and there's this weird period that happens where you're fighting age in your mind.
11: Yeah.
12: What's one of the best things that you've experienced getting older that you just couldn't have understood when you were younger?
11: That you don't worry what people think. And the release of not worrying what people think is utterly profound. Because
12: when did that happen for you, do you think?
11: That probably when I turned 50.
12: Like, right.
11: When I turned 50, the biggest thing was I don't worry what people think. It's not I don't care what people think, because that's kind of like, there are sometimes I don't care and I can be a rude, but I don't worry. It doesn't get in my head and take up 20% of my day.
12: Yeah,
11: and
12: right.
11: Turning 60, it's I know what I don't want.
10: Mm.
11: So I really cut things quickly. Like I go on a date, I think, I just like, I go downstairs, I come back up, I said, look, let's split the bill. You know, it's like, let's split the bill, really.
12: And is that respected? Like, it, does the guy, do the guys get hurt or they...
11: Well, I don't mind because that's it. Too. I realise I'm not interested.
12: Yeah, you don't care what
11: like,
12: they think.
11: I know what I don't want. I make the I make the decisions quicker, you know, and so I think it frees stuff in your life and you have greater clarity.
10: It's tricky, though, isn't it? And I mean, particularly the...
11: Speaking as a single man or a married man?
10: I mean, speaking particularly in the industry you're in, because, like, I want to look good, but I think it's mainly not for me. But are you saying it should be? Because I
11: love
10: the idea.
11: You want to look
10: good,
11: but you think manly it's not for you or mainly it's not
10: no,
11: for you?
10: No, I mean, I think I want to look good for other people.
11: Okay.
10: So they think I look good.
11: Okay, so how about... So you can either have that thought in your head, or, I mean, as a woman, women dress for men, and those are kind of men's women. Women dress for other women, which are women's women. And there's women who really dress for themselves first, which are women's women that you admire. Because they think about what would they like to put out to the world. And I, whenever I see a woman, like last night we had a couple hundred women come to this event. And they all stood out and they were all like 35, 40 to 80. But they were so present. And they brought joy. Like if you saw that woman walking down her local high street, if you were a judgy woman, you think, oh, what's she doing standing out? But normally you might think, God, that's fun. It brings other people joy. So you can look at it in a weirdly altruistic fashion, or you can look at it in a sort of obsessive compulsive, I need to be on a therapy couch fashion. All right. So if you look at it as a former, you're just thinking, do I bring joy? You bring joy in your humor. You want to look well. That brings joy in other people because people look and they think you're full of joy and I'm drawn to you. You know, and I think it's then an energy that you put out.
12: I feel like you get more courageous as you get older too. Looking back at like your career, even your life, is there something, whether it was work-wise or in your personal life, something you said no to because of fear that you're like, damn, I wish I had done that?
11: I never regret.
12: Oh.
11: Yeah, I don't. I mean, I probably in my actually in my 20s and 30s, I did a lot of should I have done that, whatever. But I think things that were quite strong happened in my 50s and, you know, personal circumstance of things that are really tough that you don't expect to happen. And I think from that moment, I didn't live in the past. So I didn't think, oh, I wish I'd done that or I wish I'd taken that career path, because then there is zero you can do about it. You can either decide to do something differently now, but the amount of time we spend worrying if we think, I wish I'd done that, or it doesn't get anywhere. And I still do it in work. I'll still sort of think, oh, I wish we'd done that. And now 50% of the time I'll change the narrative to next time when we do that, can we do it this way? Mm-hmm. Because I know that it doesn't, like, it's not going to make people feel better around me. But sometimes I'll still say it because I'll feel if they're doing it again, they haven't heard yet. So, but that's tough because that doesn't help them, but I need to get it out. Do you know what I mean? It's like that, it's a difficult position to be in. But if we keep thinking, I wish I'd done that, there's a permanent dissatisfaction with where we're at. And unless we can get to a place where we have a certain amount of happiness and satisfaction as to where we're at, then it's going to be challenging because we'll never feel happy. So to me, the way that I can feel the most happy is I'm living in the moment and I'm doing what I love to do. And there's difficult days of it. You know, there's challenging, tiring days. But generally, I wouldn't do what I'm doing unless I loved it. And for 10 years, I did careers I hated. I really hated. I worked on trading floors with guys. I was one of, you know, 64 guys and me. I swore like a trooper, not that that ever changed. But, you know, there's things that I did and because I thought I should do them. And my dad was in finance and I was one of six kids and I was the youngest kid. And I thought he'll notice me if I'm in the same industry. Just that was not the way to have a relationship. So I think I learned a way of just realizing doing what you think you should do never gets you anywhere.
12: Did you end up having a relationship with your dad?
11: That's a really interesting question, one that some people have never asked me. And I think I always felt my sister had a better one.
12: Interesting.
11: Yeah.
10: Did you resent her for that?
11: No, I just felt I went to boarding school at 6 and a half, which is quite young.
10: It's very young.
11: Yeah. So I didn't have that kind of waking up with my parents every morning having breakfast that often, probably half the year.
13: Did she try and do things to have the relationship like you were doing, or did she go her own way completely?
11: No, she was the oldest, so she would sit at the table and listen to his stories, you know, at the end of lunch, and I was like, I want to go off and do something else.
12: I'm out of here.
11: Like, you know, it wasn't interesting to me, and then by the time I was old enough, and it was kind of Yeah. This, when he died, I realized that he did, was very proud of what I'd done. But I think my relationship with him probably was just, yeah, you know, it's, yeah, I think it was not the closest relationship, but he was a very old fashioned man too. So it wasn't a kind of relationship of bear hugs and, you know, it wasn't, you know, he was a man born, you know, he was already an adult in Second World War Britain. You know, we're talking a very different time. I was born in the 60s, a very different time, you know, where there was kind of this separation sometimes in certain households between parents and kids.
10: That's also
11: which we do not have in our household. Yeah. You know, as I walk around naked in front of Lila, we chat about those things. We don't have that.
10: Trini, we love having you in our country. Where can people come see you and where do they need to go if they want everything Trini Woodall?
11: Well, we have 5 locations in Australia. Yep. Not everyone knows, but we are in Melbourne, in the Emporium, and in Chadstone. And we have this big Trini London stand, but it's always there. And then we're in Perth and we're in Brisbane and we're in Sydney Bondi Junction and Sydney CBD. But next week on Friday, I go to Sydney and we have a pop-up on Oxford Street where I will be every day. And it's going to be amazing. And there'll be a bit of my bedroom there. There'll be like a game-changing area. There'll be a bed there that we can lie on and chat.
10: Yeah.
11: You know, it's going to, we're like bringing a bit of London to there.
10: And I've, if you're wondering exactly where is it going to be, you will be able to spot it by the horde of women going absolutely nuts. You have this just huge, I'm going to say rabid fan base that is like no other. Trini Woodall, thank you so much for joining us. We love having you here.
11: I love being on. Thank you.
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2: Now, a lot of radio is about talking. A lot of it is about listening, but some of it is also about keeping an eye out.
3: This is Big Brother. Kieran Simpson to the diary room. It's time for a reality recap.
4: All right, everyone. I want to see some assholes.
2: And here's one. There is no better person in the team to keep an eye out because he's got four of them. Kizzy.
5: Oh, I got glasses on.
6: Well, back in primary school. Good to be here.
7: Remind me what he's saying.
5: I want to see some hustle.
7: Oh, that's right. It's not a-hole. Yes.
5: No. Yes. I've been keeping an eye on some reality TV. Only two shows this week. I haven't had much time because I've been watching Carrie on Amazon Prime. You should all watch it. It's great.
2: Yes.
7: I'm not now on a new series. It's called Carrie.
5: It's excellent. Yep. And also, I'll give you a little tidbit when you watch it. The title card, when it goes Carrie on the screen every episode, starts white. And by the last episode, because it gets more and more intense, it's red.
2: Can't wait to tune in just for that. As a colorblind man, it really hits me.
5: Big Brother's about to start over here very soon. But I've been watching the UK version just for you. Mm. Please play me the better theme tune, Jesse. That's the theme tune from the UK version. Much better. And it's quite far in over there, so it goes for about, I think, 70 days, but they're about halfway through, according to the voiceover.
8: Dear 23, 9:39 a.m.
2: Is he the voiceover guy?
5: Yeah.
2: Dear 23, 9 a.m. Play it again.
5: He's
2: work good. Experience
8: Dear
2: guy.
8: 23, 9:39 a.m.
2: It really reminds me of that, you know, the Come Dine With Me, the UK edition. And they just cook each other the worst food
7: ever.
2: They sit in the saddest rooms and they're like, I've cooked eggs with pineapple. Let's see if they like it.
5: There's another show now called Four Beds, and it's where they stay at each other's B&Bs and then decide how much they want to pay. And for the first time this week, someone was like, I'm not paying anything to stay here.
2: That's good stuff.
7: Did you see, side note, on one of the airlines, I can't remember which one, they had bed bugs?
2: Whoa.
7: Like recently, they had to stop flying in Rome. One of the major airlines. Well, I don't want to like defame any of them to work out. I don't know which one it is, but literally.
6: Qantas.
7: They had bed bugs.
2: Demi, are you sure?
7: That's our national carrier. How dare you?
6: Qantas, stuff them. Perth to Rome.
2: Don't stuff them. They're a wonderful airline.
6: They're amazing. But stuff them with bed bugs.
9: Just to be clear, bed bugs.
2: They're chair bugs.
9: That only affects business class and first class, right?
7: Well, I don't know if they were chair bugs or only in business class. I just saw the story.
6: It's very fitting that it was on a Dreamliner.
7: Was it all through the plane or just in like first class or something?
9: Just in the beds.
2: If you forked out for first would they thrive?
7: And then you just started itching.
5: Bed bugs thrive in heat because it is very hot in economy. I noticed once I flew premium economy once, you get back into economy, you're like, God, it's warm back here, isn't it?
9: Wait, would you cop the bed bugs for the upgrade?
5: Huh?
9: Would you cop the bed bugs for the upgrade?
2: Yeah. So how long do bed bugs, like, is it a go home and shower thing or then do you have to burn your bed?
7: I don't know, because you remember one of our old producers, Sonda? I think she got it, and it went all through it. Like, didn't she get, like, didn't it all go up and down her legs or something?
2: No, she got sea lice.
7: Oh, aren't they kind of the same?
2: No, one's in the sea.
7: Lice? Yeah, but don't they do the same
2: lice
7: thing?
2: No, the sea lice just went for a trip.
7: she didn't have pubic lice.
2: No, I said it was a trip, did you say? Yeah, the sea lice are just like, boys, we're in a forest here.
7: Oh my God.
2: We are a long way from
7: you
2: the ocean.
7: Speak about a woman that can't defend herself. I'm going to defend on top. I think she's lasered. So,
2: Sonda?
7: I don't know. I'm now just trying to defend her. Sure, stop talking about Sonda.
2: I love her dearly, but you think Sonda's amazing?
6: She'd be annoyed.
7: No, this is uncomfortable.
2: She was telling me a story today, literally today, I was on the phone to her, and she was telling me this story. We were just both talking about struggling with life a bit. And she goes, I just keep thinking back to when I was at the doctor's and I dropped my pants to present my butthole. And I said, can you take a swab? And the woman goes, what are you doing? You're meant to go to the bathroom and swab yourself. I've been in this industry. And she's like, well, you need to give me more clear instructions.
7: Yeah, because remember we talked about that on air. That was the same conversation we had when I was told to go swab, get 2 centimetres up with the swab.
2: Yeah.
7: Don't sound gross.
2: Sorry. Ooh.
7: Anyway, I went up the wrong hole and I did get my 2 centimetres, I'll have you know, but it was a struggle.
9: What a brag.
2: up the wrong hole?
7: Yeah, remember?
2: I thought it was meant to be your bum.
7: No, it was meant to be a little bit up my bum and like 2 centimetres up the other one. Instead, I did it the wrong way round and I struggled.
5: Shall we go back to the Big Brother house in the UK?
2: Let's do it next.
1: This is Carrie and Tommy.
0: Carrie Bickmore and Tommy Little.
2: So sorry, we got, as always the case on the show, we got distracted by putting stuff. So can we get back on topic, please?
3: This is Big Brother. Kieran Simpson to the diary room. It's time for a reality recap.
4: All right, everyone. I want to see some assholes.
2: Okay, now, no one take that literally. No one bring up their own issues with their own bungholes. And let's keep
9: Kieran's
2: this.
9: Promise that there will be nothing to do with bums at all from here on out.
2: No. We are on a Hanus ban for the rest of the hour.
5: Okay.
2: 5 minutes. You got 5 minutes. Then we're back on the
5: business. We're in the Big Brother house in the UK. Better theme tune, please, Jesse. Significantly better. And they're quite far into their series Big Brother this year. We'll go to the voiceover again because it's quite nice to hear it.
8: Dear 23:39 a.m.
5: And when you're in a house and there's 16 people in the house, it's brought some intruders in, so it's overpopulated at the moment.
2: Yeah.
5: There's been people there from
2: that
5: day one.
2: That better not lead to drama.
5: Oh. There's drama in the Big Brother house, okay, because I'm so sorry to bring butts into it, but there's a drama.
10: There's an explosive shit on the loose.
11: We don't know who it is.
12: I'll find who is.
13: It wasn't me.
5: Someone has taken a poo on the floor of the bathroom.
2: Sorry, on the floor?
7: Why?
5: Of the bathroom.
7: What?
9: Well, it's 9:23 a.m.
7: To be fair, if it's explosive, maybe they didn't get to the toilet in time.
2: But you've taken your pants off.
7: Yeah, but you know when sometimes...
2: I'm not taking my pants off before I'm
7: over. So you're saying the explosion should have happened within the pants.
2: It should be, yes. It would be like if I was in a battle, I'd like to consider myself the person who would jump onto a grenade.
9: Maybe they were on the toilet and they fell off, and as they were falling off and it was pointing to the side.
7: Also, in the Big Brother house, they get around in their bikini and their bathers often.
5: Yeah.
7: So maybe they weren't fully clothed.
2: I don't want to brag too much about my conservatism, but even my bikini covers my butthole.
9: Mm.
7: So how did they solve this dilemma?
5: Well, so, someone stood in it.

0: those who smelt it
1: protest
0: dealt it.
1: Too much or something. Is that the expression?
2: Surely when you know, I understand if this was a different situation, but surely when you know literally everything is on camera, starting an investigation is the worst idea, because they're just going to go back through the tapes and see that it was you.
3: And what's good is one person got ruled out purely because of how they eat.
4: To be fair, Pauline only eats organic.
3: That's a great. And he's also a vegan, so they were like, he's out. That's fine.
1: Hold on.
3: We don't know.
1: Vegans mean you're sometimes more regular and you're getting a lot of, you know,
2: shotgun shells. Yeah.
3: But they haven't actually solved it, so I'll keep tuned to Big Brother and let you know.
2: What, do they not have a review button on there?
3: Well, they're not.
0: Surely
3: they
0: just go and ask Big Brother.
2: No. I mean,
1: maybe
2: doesn't Big Brother have a rewind?
1: Film the bathrooms. Oh, sure. Or something.
3: I don't think they show the sensitive moments in the bathroom. Like, they don't show, like they do here, they don't show people in the showers or the toilet. But there are cameras in there.
1: Oh. Hold on. Isn't that where we got... Wasn't there something that happened in a shower or something years ago on Aussie Big Brother?
2: I think you're thinking about... No, I think you're thinking about the turkey slap.
3: That was just in the bedroom, wasn't it?
1: Yeah. Oh.
2: Or the dancing doona, another bedroom.
1: Yeah, that was all in the bedroom. Yeah. Okay, well, I'll be...
3: Let you know next week we find out who shat on the floor in Big Brother UK.
2: Yes.
3: And also, of course, just a quick one for you. I've also been tuned in to the biggest show in the world.
5: This is the Celebrity Traitors.
1: How's our mate going?
3: Oh, well, how Richard is E. Richard Grant. E. Grant going? Funniest and just quickly, man. This episode that we're about to go through in the UK rated 12 million. 12 million people watch this.
2: It's not the biggest show in the world.
3: What's the biggest show in the world then?
2: I knew that was coming. I'm still saying Top Gear.
3: Doesn't.
1: Is that free to air?
3: Free to air, 12 million, yeah.
1: That's crazy.
3: Crazy.
1: So he came out, Richard E. Grant didn't get how the game worked and came out and said, he's the traitor.
3: He's a traitor.
1: Now what's happening?
6: What are you? Traitor. What's the point of being in the game if you're not?
7: Right.
3: So it left us on a tense hook for a week because we were going through the round table, which is where people nominate who they think is a traitor to get rid of it. And obviously for about, I would say, 2 days, Richard has been trying to backtrack that he's not a traitor. He wants to stay in the game for as long as possible. So we got to the round table, and I think it's fair to say it went pretty well for Richard.
5: Who do you believe is a traitor and why?
8: I have voted for you, Richard.
9: Richard.
10: Richard.
11: Richard.
12: Richard.
13: Richard.
14: Richard.
15: Richard.
16: Richard.
15: Richard.
16: I voted for Richard. All I had to go on was you literally saying I am a traitor.
3: And so at the end, it's for something that you've been told, they really celebrated hard when he exited the game.
17: I am a unfaithful traitor.
3: It's like they've won the World Cup when they literally got told he's a traitor.
2: And the downside is the sweetest, funniest man leaves.
3: Yeah, and now I'm just like, I'm not really interested. But he did say on the way that he think he might have ruined the game for himself.
17: I have been annihilated.
1: Was that him talking about what he did on the Big Brother floor?
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5: 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This is Carrie and Tommy.
7: The saga that is my face keeps on going.
8: Don't talk about it like that. I'm now defensive of your beautiful face.
7: You mocked it for a long time.
8: I mocked it when it was a temporary. I just thought it was temporary. Now it's been going on for 7 months. I feel sad now.
9: His nose isn't temporary. You can't call that.
7: Well, this thing is rivaling the size of my nose, and it's next to my nose. I believe you said at one stage it had its own gravitational pull, Carrie. I believe
8: so
7: that was your word.
8: So you started with an enormous oh, my God. Enormous
7: still got that.
10: I've never had that.
11: Play another song.
7: I never had that. Unless it's being seen in the biggest rearview mirror ever to make the object appear larger than in real life.
8: You can use that for a quote whenever you need it at any point on any poster.
11: An enormous promo.
8: You got an enormous pimple on your face.
7: Huge. Like it was huge.
8: And it was large.
7: Blind pimple. It's right next to my nose. And to the point where, like, I met some friends after a show. Now, I've been on stage and I walked up side on to them so they couldn't see the pimple. And they said, why are you walking weird? And I said, I just don't want you to see. And they said the huge pimple that we could see from 10 rows back in the theater. And I'm like, oh, my God. And I didn't squeeze it, didn't do anything with it. And it kind of just turned into a lump, right? And then another one appeared. I was going to do nothing because I thought it's going away. And then another one appeared.
8: It's like a mountain range.
7: In the same spot. Yes. And it's kind of settled into, and none of them have popped, none of them have gone up. And it's settled into basically three peaks on the mountain range. Like, I'm expecting a Sherpa at any stage to attempt to tackle all three in a given time and there'd be a Netflix doco about it.
8: Is it the Sherpa, the dermatologist?
11: CEOs would be doing motivational talks about how they got to the top.
7: Oh, they'll be mistreating the Sherpas, lying about the fact they got to the top.
11: Paying and saying, a fortune.
7: Saying they carried their own bags. And I'm like, I can see you from my eye up here.
8: How much does it cost to climb you?
7: It's pretty cheap.
8: Expensive? No, cheap. Okay.
7: It's pretty cheap. Most of the money has to go to the Sherpas, though, treat them right. And
12: it depends on the summit, though, doesn't it?
7: It does depend on the summit. And I went to, well, I thought the person was a dermatologist. I thought a dermatologist. Mm. And she said, oh, this is really worrying, because by this stage it had been 3 months. And she said, I think we need to book you into the dermatologist. And I was curious to who this person then was that I'd been seeing.
8: Was she the woman that gave you the hot chockey?
7: She's the one that gave me the hot chockey, yes, because I fell asleep last time, yes. And it turns out I was asleep. What was I asleep for? Like an hour or something. And she just let me fall asleep and then woke me up with a hot chockey. That was nice. It's a strange place I go to. Anyway, I've been told it could be anything on my face, and they might need to do a biopsy. I might need to get an injection. It could be anything from... How's this list of things? Some kind of cyst, some kind of boil, some kind of tumour, and so I'm finally booked in today, and it had gone down slowly. Like, I've been away since the month ago that I needed to book it in for today, and so I'm ready to
8: get... But it hadn't disappeared. Like, we've
7: not in the
8: eyes.
7: Slightest. No. Yeah. No, the peak, if it was a glacial range, you'd think global warming started to have an effect. But you've still
8: it's
7: got
8: gone from Everest
7: to
8: the Blue Mountains.
7: That's kind.
8: You've got the sisters
7: on
8: you.
7: That's the kindest thing you've ever said to me. Yeah. And anyway, so I go in today and the dermatologist takes a look at it and he goes, it's pimples.
8: Oh.
7: That's it. No injection. I mean, biopsy.
8: What?
9: Didn't even give
8: you
9: a hot chocolate.
8: Did you say it's been there for like 6 months?
7: Mm-hmm.
8: So and what does he say to that?
7: He's given me some antibiotics.
8: I thought you already did that.
7: Hey, I did that for a little bit, and then I forgot to keep doing
9: it. Now,
7: that.
9: You're sure this person's a dermatologist?
8: He's a dermatologist,
7: He was wearing scrubs, this one.
9: Okay.
8: Yeah, I've got dress-ups too at home, you know?
7: Yeah, it wasn't at my home, though. It was at a clinic. So, anyway,
8: Is that good?
7: Yeah, because I was thinking, you know, worst-case scenario, this could be the start of the end of my life.
8: Yeah.
7: And then when a boy will get me, I'm like, am I getting old people stuff already? Turns out, no. I'm still getting young people for this.
8: That's a really weird brag, but let's go with it.
10: This is Carrie and Tommy.
13: Carrie Bickmore
10: and Tommy Little.

0: No updates from the Eagle.
1: Aw, that makes me sad. He's okay.
0: Sorry,
1: isn't he?
0: I got a personal update. No, he slipped off a lilo in the pool and he's done a number on his. What was it? What's your hamstring bit at the front? What's that?
1: Your quad? Quad.
0: Yeah, he said he's pulled a quad. And he can't quad bike anymore. So his two favourite things, the lilo and the quad bike, out of action in one foul attempted sip of a pina colada.
2: On the quad.
0: Is that what it is?
2: Yeah, I think he picked up a girl driving his motorbike.
0: I don't know. Anyway, yeah. shall we play? So we get given four words and we have to find the theme that links them. Doesn't connect them. Don't even mention the other game from the little guys at the old Inwitty.
2: Your first ones are fur, rain, bomber, and Chesterfield.
0: I think they're jackets.
3: Types of jackets.
1: I'd never heard of a Chesterfield. I thought that was a couch.
0: No, much like in the old Enwatuk connections, often I find a link between three of them and the fourth one, they've just chucked in there. And that makes me get my quill. I don't participate in that game,
1: I was thinking jacket,
0: actually.
1: Too.
0: I've never
1: until
0: played
1: it. Got to Chesterfield, and then I was like, I'm so confused. What's a Chesterfield jacket look like?
0: You still rocking your... Because it's also a couch, isn't it?
4: Well, it's an 1840s knee-length long wool overcoat.
1: Like a trench almost, yeah, right.
5: Also a place in the UK and at their train station, very important stuff, obviously.
0: Yeah.
5: You can buy milk fresh from it, like it puts it in a glass bottle for you and you can walk away.
0: Sorry, Jesse,
1: from a
0: check.
1: Cow.
0: Have you got our boring alarm there? Thank you.
2: Your second set of words.
5: Knowledge is power. Knowledge is power.
0: It's true. You're very powerful. It's true.
2: Your second set of words is hairdryer, KitchenAid, Aura glasses, and IKEA wardrobe.
0: These are things we've given away on Guilty Pleasures. 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
0: Who's done it this week?
2: Jess from Promo is thrilled that we're getting a little plug-in before Guilty Pleasures that comes up next. At carrieandtommy.com.au if you'd like to play.
0: Are we somehow doing cash for comments, but like on our own show?
2: Yes, and Jeff loves it.
6: It's not even sponsored either.
0: That's why we need it.
5: Do one more and see if you can guess who did the clues this week.
0: Okay. Hang on. Can I see if I can guess what it is before you bring it out? Okay. Weather events.
2: No.
0: Oh, what do you think it is, Carrie? Before we fill the clues.
1: I think it is something to do with thirst traps.
0: That's good. Oh, that's really good.
3: Types of thirst traps.
1: Oh, my God.
2: Unbelievable. Did Carrie do the clues this
0: That time? Is unbelievable. What were they?
2: Gym selfie, mirror pick, beach candid, and naked bath pics with your dinner.
0: That is very good stuff. See, Bickmore for the win.
3: This is Carrie and Tommy.
1: So I don't think you're going to believe me when I say this, but I did get so incredibly close to getting a dog.
0: I don't believe you when you said that.
1: No. So my girls have been wanting a dog for a long time, and I don't think I can get a dog if I don't have the time to be at home to walk the dog a couple of times a day and to give it the love that it deserves, because I think that's unfair. And just with work and life and kids, it's hard.
0: I really respect that. It's nice because I think a lot of people, I mean, particularly during COVID, got dogs and now there are a lot of dogs around that don't have the people to look after them as they should. So
1: exactly.
0: Carrie,
1: I've seen your dogs at a dog park and I've never seen two happier creatures. And the idea that I wouldn't be able to offer that service to my pooch. And also, I think the girls think that they'll look after it, and I know the reality is they'll walk it for the first week and then it'll be me walking it, and I just got my hands full. Yeah. Anyway.
0: And I will happily admit, to give you credit as well, I have a lot of help. I have a housemate who helps me whenever I'm away. I have my mum helps me, my sister and my nieces help me. Like, yeah, they don't go without a double walk day.
1: Exactly. Now, the other thing is I've noticed that especially my eldest daughter, Evie, is getting close to becoming a teenager, a lot of people have said to me that a dog, which we had growing up, is really, really good for your well-being as a kid. Like when you're navigating all the crap at school and family stuff, having a dog to cuddle on the couch and everything is great regulation. So I've really, really thought, I think it might be time. So anyway, here's what's happened. My mum got a dog. She got a border collie puppy. Yep. And she'd had a dog. She'd had a rescue dog that she had all through COVID. Ruby, we all met Ruby. Ruby had the big titties, remember, that dragged along the ground.
0: Yes.
1: Her words, not mine, if you're listening. And Ruby was well-loved and beautiful, but a very slow, old, blind dog. Yeah. Okay?
0: That was also, Ruby's big titties were also an element
1: so
0: of why she
1: sad.
0: Was put up for rescue, because she'd been used to
1: She'd been mistreated puppies. So badly yeah. that yeah. she'd been bred and yeah. bred and bred. Anyway, beautiful, beautiful, beautiful dog. So to make sure their family still had a puppy in it or a dog in it, they decided to get a border collie. But a border collie puppy. And my mum's in her 70s.
0: Yeah.
1: And oh my God.
0: What was okay, the so, what was the who did she run that by?
1: I think it was just an internal chat yeah. within in her own relationship. But I think when you've had an older dog like Ruby, who they had, who couldn't do things like run along the beach or like, I think they thought a dog that was a bit more active would be good.
0: More active.
1: This
0: so you know you've
1: dog,
0: gone from a push bike to a Ferrari.
2: Yeah, yeah.
1: So my mum has to walk this dog like 3 times a day just to like yeah. you do with a toddler boy, run yeah, it
0: tie,
1: off, right?
0: Tie
1: like tire out this dog. If I was to say to you the phrase, the dog walks my mum, that would be more accurate.
0: Sure.
1: Because when I go down to the beach with my mum, Shiloh is like dragging my mum along like this. And I'm like, Mum, you're going to dislocate a shoulder at some point, right? And it's at that age where it sees anything and it's like, oh! And it's like nothing's, there's no in-between phase. It goes from just walking to devouring a bird 5 kilometres away in that quick succession.
0: Yes.
1: Right?
0: I'm at that phase in my life. Often, I've been medicated for being at that phase.
1: Mm. Yes.
0: I easily distracted, will run off to anything.
1: Border collies got ADHD.
0: Yeah,
1: yes.
0: Yeah.
1: Anyway, I met my mum for a walk the other day after work, and I said, Mum, I'm going to walk Ruby for you. No, sorry, Shiloh. Ruby's the other one. Oh, my God. Rest in peace, Ruby. I'm going to walk Shiloh for you because I feel like, these are the words I said, I feel like you're not walking Shiloh with enough authority. I feel like you're letting Shiloh walk you and run you, and I need to just whip.
0: You know, you've swapped roles. This is like when grandma comes into the new mum and goes, hey, that's not how you raise a baby.
1: Oh, my God. So we're going along around a lake, right? And the dog was seeing like a swan and it's like, and all of its duckling things. And, like, started going after them. And then the swan was getting protective of its ducklings and they were in this heated battle. And I was like, oh, my God, I think the swan's going to rip its face off, right? So then I'm trying to get between them. And then he was just going everywhere, right? And I keep saying he's she because the old one was a she and the new one's a he. Anyway, we were walking along, chatting to my mum, and then suddenly the dog is in the frickin' lake. Like, literally, it's just hurled itself with no warning into the pond. Like, big, huge lake, right? Mm. And then I was like, oh, my God, it's going to drown. So then I found myself jumping into the lake.
0: Why? I know you said
1: I didn't know how to get it out. It's so heavy.
0: Couldn't you see it immediately kind of swimming?
1: Well, like, I didn't know. I panicked.
0: Thought
1: I didn't want it to drown.
0: You would be more likely to drown.
2: There is literally a swimming stroke named
0: paddle,
2: after
0: yeah.
2: dogs.
0: Yeah.
1: Okay, so I didn't know. I've not had practice. So it goes in and then I jump in. And then I'm now up to my waist in water. And then I'm trying to carry Shiloh.
0: You're in a lake.
1: In a lake.
0: Carrie, this is shocking me.
2: She's training the dog, remember?
1: Shiloh
0: Whose
1: out of the pond.
0: Whose clothes were you wearing?
1: My own. And I had new Balance shoes on that were cream. And I was so pissed off with Shiloh because I was like, you've now muddied my new shoes.
2: Mm.
1: Anyway, get the dog out. And then I'm like, oh, like, honestly, if someone looked at me, they would have been like, someone train that woman to look after her dog. Like, and I can't believe I'd said the words to my mum before. I think I need to take control of the situation. Anyway, so I'm back to I don't think I should get a dog. At least not a puppy. I don't have the skills.
0: You just don't need to jump in the water after them. You could have just, because you know.
1: But what if it drowned?
0: I mean, yeah, well, watch to see if that's going to happen.
1: I know, but don't you love how swimmers. Quickly I went to help it?
0: Yeah, yeah, but.
2: Carrie's a hero.
0: Sorry.
2: Clap her in.
1: Thank you.
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4: Ahoy to me, Proton. Hamish.
5: Very, very small, but very, very useful.
4: Ahoy to me, Neutron. Jacko.
6: Just as useful. Can't have one without the other.
5: And science doesn't actually know, but...
4: You have a
5: place.
4: And I'm an electron.
5: Okay.
4: We are parts of the atom.
5: We are the atom. Very, very small, very, very useful. But you're Oppenheimer, almost Oppenheimer-based here, Ando.
4: Yeah, you're obviously the positive charge, Ham.
5: Thank you.
4: I've labelled Jack the negative charge.
5: And I actually don't know too much about the atom.
4: Yeah.
5: But you are whizzing around the outside, aren't you, Ando?
4: I've got no charge. I'm not in charge of anything. Actually, you shouldn't put Jack with that. I could be the negative person. I'll swap with you.
5: I can't believe we're having this discussion on the podcast, but does the electron have no charge?
4: The electron has no charge.
6: That would have been my first guess for charge-based parts of the atom.
5: Yeah. I'm surprised at that.
4: Yes.
5: See, this is the fun of science. They were having this chat in the Manhattan Project. I mean, they probably knew more about it once they got in there, but...
4: Yeah, the electrons surround the nucleus, no charge.
5: Free of charge.
4: Completely for free.
5: Gratis. That means Jack should be it, because he's always seeking things for no charge.
4: That's right, so let's really make that clear.
5: Actually, no, that's why Jack should be is he the neutron?
4: Yes.
5: He's most comfortable surrounded by things with no charge.
4: Yes.
5: So that's why he does belong in the centre of the atom, so he's never too upset.
4: So he should be the electron rather than the neutron. The negative charge. He'd like a rebate.
5: But I think he's in the middle. Is he in the middle of the atom? Surrounded by all the electrons swirling around. That's why he enjoys he's bathing in a world of no charge.
4: We're going, I don't know enough, to be honest.
5: Let's try and get Stephen Hawking on by the end of the show, but...
4: I'm also ahoy to Sabrina. From
5: her.
4: France. Again, went to hamishnerdy.com and she uploaded what she's been doing.
7: Ahoy, boys, and number six. She's six in French. It is Sabrina here, and I am on behalf of all the people in France very offended at the use of draguer instead of drager, which is the way that you say chewy drager. And I am very offended. Ha, gotcha.
5: What?
7: No one cares about Draje, mate. We're all about draggies here. Just wanted to say you have the support of the people of Australia to continue saying chewy draggies.
4: Thank you.
7: And who cares about the French? Never heard of them.
5: Oh, what a twist.
4: What a mystery.
5: Absolute Trojan horse.
4: Is the best mystery going.
5: Absolute Trojan horse. All French listeners would have been saying, yes. Huzzah, huzzah, vive la France. We finally have one of our country women on,
4: yes.
5: Fighting the good fight. And then when their guard was down, absolutely stabbed him in the back. Never heard of you.
4: Haim, you wanted to control the top of this show.
5: Here's something you unfortunately have heard of, Ando, but I think it's time that we must do it. We haven't had one of these for a little while, nor have we started the show with this for a little while.
8: Everything is neat and practical, because that's the way he likes it. But what if it wasn't? Upset Andy.
5: And so many upset Amy's coming
4: just,
5: in.
4: Just as a new rule going forward, when you say I really need the top of the show, it's like normally something important, like new signatures for us.
5: Yes, like, or like something that we don't want to get to the end of the show and be like, damn, we ran out of time. Like, yes, so that's usually the top of the show is the thing that's the highest priority just to make sure we get to it.
4: So that I don't think you're allowed to include this in.
5: No, but I think I am because otherwise we've just kept running out of time previously. And so this, we've got to get to some of these because they are piling up and you wouldn't like the sight of this pile.
4: No, I wouldn't. That's true.
5: Uneven and it could fall over at any time.
4: Yeah.
5: This actually comes in from the US and just due to time difference can't get onto this particular person, but this just really tickled my fancy, both as a pasta fan and as a Fast and Loose fan.
4: Who are they? What's her name?
5: It comes in from Ben. They have a friend. You know when you're cooking pasta, there's a trick where you throw it at the wall, see if it sticks. If it's al dente enough, and if it's well cooked, it should stick to the wall. This friend of theirs opens the cupboard near the stove, chucks it on the inside of the cupboard, and when it sticks, Ben writes, it absolutely rattled me when I saw that he throws it against the door and he leaves it there. The door is covered in pasta. The worst part is if you try to take off any of the old pasta bits, once they've dried, the paint comes off with it. He's so fast and loose, he figures he would just pay for a new door once when he moves out, and he'll break even with the amount of time. So a collection of dried pasta on the inside of the door.
4: That would upset me.
5: As a fast and loose Italian, no issue is there.
4: Just quickly, though, I think if he was to wet it, he might be able to remove it without removing the
5: paint. No one's got time for that, my friend. Must be nice to have that sort of random wetness time. Not the rest of us, mate. We are on the move. But we have a lot banked up. No. Bree.
4: How good.
5: Ahoy, Bree.
9: Ahoy, boys.
5: What have we got, Bree?
9: All right, so around Christmas time, I bought some new drinking glasses. But I just haven't had a chance to make room for them in our glasses drawer.
4: Mm-hmm.
9: So when I unpack the dishwasher, there's some glasses that just won't fit in the drawer. So I kind of just leave them in the dishwasher for another round.
4: No,
5: that's okay. No,
9: because what is having really clean glasses? So
5: I mean, absolutely, you can't double clean something. And what is a dishwasher if not just a sort of a wet cupboard? Makes sense to me.
4: Yeah, this does upset me, Bree. As soon as we get a new set of glasses, I demote the other glasses, and they get put into another drawer, and so they all look the same in the actual drawer.
5: There we go. Everyone in the house lines up, claps them out as they get taken, moved drawers. Thanks for your service.
4: Thank you, Bree.
5: Sunday, ahoy.
4: Ahoy, Sunday.
10: Ahoy. So my boyfriend lives in a share house, and they've had a new guy move in who also happens to own a TV. So that makes two TVs in the house, but the new TV doesn't come on a stand. It's just like, it's meant to be mounted on the wall.
4: Mm-hmm.
10: Obviously, they're not going to mount it on the wall in a rental. So they've just lent it up against the old TV, which actually sticks up 2 inches above.
5: Really good. So the old TV's become the new TV's rest.
10: Yes, exactly.
4: I hate that. Yeah, I absolutely
5: There's
4: hate
5: so
4: that.
5: Many elements there that Andy wouldn't like. So first of all, a TV... A surface that's not intended to make contact with another surface, which would be the bottom edge of the TV, making contact with another surface. Even that would upset Andy, let alone the fact it's resting back at an angle, so probably facing slightly to the roof.
4: Is the original TV on a stand?
10: Yeah, it is, but the new one isn't. And it was almost falling forward. So they've got it resting on like a dimmer for a light. So it's really just resting there precariously.
4: No, not for me. Not for me. That's very, very
5: It does fall forward.
4: Yeah.
5: There'll be no moment where I was like, oh, what are we going to do now? Well, that's what we do now. Use the one behind it. Like, they've got a backup, the perfect backup TV, literally as a backup.
4: Like when you've got too many tennis balls in backyard cricket, you hit one over the fence, like, don't care about it.
5: Yeah, you get cocky when you've got, four balls.
4: Thank you very much, Sunday.
5: Andrew. Andrew. Upset Ando.
11: Hey, fellas, how are we?
4: Yeah, good, mate.
5: Very good.
11: Basically my partner has a really nice pair of AirPods, or she did. She lost them the other week. And then I said, oh, no worries, we'll just use my iPhone, track the case. Turns out she's got the case. She's just lost one of the buds because she just throws them loose in her tote bag.
4: Yeah, I hate that.
5: I knew this would get you.
4: Yeah.
5: Here's the thing. A perfectly made receptacle pleases Andy so much.
4: Yes, that's why.
5: A case that fits the thing perfectly pleases him so much. Mm-hmm. And so conversely, not using that enrages him.
4: Beck has a spot where you place your keys, like in the car. Like you don't need the key to start the engine.
5: Yeah, you don't need to put it in that spot.
4: No, but it's nice when it's in
5: that spot. You don't need to do that. Keep it in your pocket.
6: That's what Bianca does as well, and just leaves their key sitting on the center console, and as soon as she takes the first corner, the key flies off into the passenger side, and they're going to pick it up and put it back again.
4: There you go. If you put it in the slot.
6: If you put it in the slot, it'll stay in the slot.
4: Jack's on my side for a change.
5: Couple of slot fans. All right, Rosie. Good one, Andrew. Rosie, let's upset Andy. Ahoy.
12: Ahoy, boys.
4: Ahoy.
12: So this is something that my mum did while she was staying with me. So you know how you get the multi-packs of disposable razors?
4: Yes. Mm-hmm.
12: Yeah, so rather than getting one razor out at a time and using it until it goes blunt, she gets all of the razors out of the packet, puts them all in the shower, and then rotates through them at random.
4: What?
5: Good.
4: That is so
5: pretty smart.
4: Stupid.
5: That's clever. Because you just get to have a look at one before you use it. You can use the freshest.
4: You rust them all, the little pad that comes, like the gel pad, that'll lose its ribbon retention.
5: It's sort of,
4: water.
5: It gives you the excitement as you're in the shower shaving, I imagine, of walking into an orchard and picking a fresh apple. And they're not all going
12: to. Infuriated me.
5: They're not going to be perfect apples.
4: Yeah,
5: but you pick the best one,
4: Rosie.
5: And that's the fun of it.
4: I hate that, but it's not enough to disown your mum. We've got time for one more, Rosie. Sorry about the wait. Another Rosie.
13: No problem. Ahoy, boys.
5: Ahoy.
13: Yeah, Andy. I think my brother would really upset you. I've got two stories about him, actually.
4: Okay.
13: All right. So the first one is, I had him over for breakfast one day, and I asked him, "Oh, clean up the table," and I looked over. And he was putting the ice from our drinks in the bin. And I was like, what are you doing? He was like,
4: yeah,
13: I
4: like
13: put
4: that.
13: The ice in the bin because it's a solid. I was like,
5: solid. No, yep, solid's going
13: no,
5: in the bin.
13: Mate, you put it down the sink. He was like,
5: yeah. No, you chuck it in the bin. It will change to a liquid over time, yeah. But you can't be responsible for the future forms of everything. Okay, as it stands, that is a solid to him. I get that.
4: I chucked ice, Rosie, in the bin. I hate that because it just obviously contributes to bin juice, which is the worst form of juice. Next one from your brother?
13: Next one is, when we were little, we had three copies of the same DVD, except they were all scratched at different points in the movie. So we'd put on the DVD, and then you'd watch it until it got scratched, change over the DVD, skip it up to the point it was scratched, keep watching it. But the annoying thing was, one of the copies was a Blu-ray DVD, so we'd have to change over the DVD player as well.
4: What was the movie?
13: It was Barbie, A Perfect Christmas.
4: Timely. What an ordeal. I mean, that is...
13: You forget about it by the end of the year as well, so you go to put it on and be like, oh, right, we got to change the DVD.
4: Three discs change and one player exchange. Like,
5: It's like in the old days where you had, like, books on cassette over 12 cassettes.
4: Yes.
5: Like, that's a lot of effort. That is a lot of effort for one.
4: Rosie, absolutely upset me. Thank you very much, but also...
5: Please.
4: Tell your brother to put his head in.
5: Keep them coming in. There's so many. Thank you. Always flawless.
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2: Sydney.
3: And a couple of weeks ago, we had on the show not a witch hunt,
4: no,
3: but a witch
4: sniff.
3: Sniff. Let's try to sniff out a witch. And you know, the vast majority of people were across it. It was Alex who had won Pizza Lotto. He correctly guessed the pizza, and we set up a very, very elaborate fake segment to test his integrity.
4: Yes, you nearly spoiled.
3: I did nearly spoil it. I was watching the TV at the time. I had didn't realize we'd transitioned from rehearsals to opening night.
4: Yep.
3: But I think anyone that's seen that video on our socials or listened to the episode,
4: go and check it out. We never tell people to go to our party.
3: You love it the most.
4: It's my favorite because I've seen it so many times in my life.
3: Yeah, and it really is the perfect encapsulation of the true Hamish and Andy spirit. I perhaps had a lapse of concentration, and Andy perhaps was a little too uptight that such an error had occurred because you waved me off.
4: Closely followed by both of us
3: pissing ourselves. So there was some kerfuffle there, obviously, like during the laying of the trap, but it didn't matter.
4: Yep.
3: So people remember Alex, you got through and he was like, yep.
4: He showed great integrity. When we tried to trick him, he knew the answer to a test. He didn't know that we knew he knew the answer to the test.
3: Yep.
4: And he came forth and said, no, guys, I've got to be honest here. I'd be cheating if I answered you. And we went, well, that was the test.
3: A Slugworthing,
4: yep.
3: For anyone's familiar with Charlie and the Chocolate Factory. Mm. Okay, so unfortunately, I thought we'd put it to bed. Then I get this email.
4: Oh, no.
3: Dear Hamish, Andy, and number six, it's with a heavy heart that I write regarding the recent witch sniff out, brackets, not hunt, involving the Pizza Lotto possible scandal. Mm. Sadly, whilst you guys seem to have been satisfied with this proceedings, something hasn't been sitting right with me, and I think I know what it is.
4: Okay.
3: It came at what should have been the crowning moment of your trap. The moment where you caught the witch cheating. I think you guys had set up the ultimate test, and I think you knew that too.
4: Yeah.
3: Even with Ham's blunder, which wasn't heard in the end, it was flawless. But somehow, it didn't work. To me, Alex, who was the possible witch, seemed far, far, far too calm when he revealed he'd heard Mike. There were no nerves in his voice, no discernible hesitation, almost like, he expected it.
4: Really?
3: Now, I understand the accusation I'm levelling here, but I feel I have no choice. I think he was tipped off. I think you've got a rat in the ranks. Okay. Jack, I've isolated the audio of when he says, you're right.
4: Okay.
5: I have a bit of a confession to make, and I think Mike might know what's going on with this.
4: What's that?
5: Before he transferred me over to you fellas, I may or may not have heard him accidentally say aloud the number of goodies on the table. So I don't know what we want to do here, fellas.
3: So this emailer thinks that just came out, that was too neat.
4: Right.
3: Too neat. He also writes a little sentence here about how when he guessed the pizza, Pizza Lotto, his reaction was subdued.
4: Yes.
3: Which we worried about. That was the whole reason.
4: We identified that. What I think we're finding, and I don't want to step on this guy's evidence, I think Alex is a pretty relaxed dude. I think this just furthers our claim that the first one was real and the second one's also.
3: Well, he goes on here, this Darren. Mm. He goes, sadly, I think the rat is Mike.
4: I do think that might be the case.
3: He goes, yep, hate to say it, boys. You've got a weasel and a rat in the studio. It's a goddamn rodent fest in there. Think about it. Why was Mike so bad during rehearsal?
4: Yeah.
3: Okay, interesting. He had to have like 10 goes at getting his delivery right. Oh. Why? Because he never expected he'd have to rehearse. He'd always planned to throw it. He knew the outcome too. Somehow, and Andy, with your Law and Order SVU expertise, maybe you can fill in the gaps here. Mm. Somehow Mike knows this Pizza Lotto winner and was helping him avoid detection.
4: Wow.
3: Have a listen. This is Mike getting his rehearsals wrong.
4: Okay.
6: All right. I'll just pop you on hold, Alex. All right. Thanks, mate. Awesome. Hey, it's 16, Carly, right? Is that good?
3: No, where's his realization? He doesn't know.
4: Mike, we only get one shot at this.
7: You go there, then you go, oh.
3: Oh, hang on.
6: Okay.
7: One more time.
6: Do you want to do, okay.
3: I do, actually. Mm. Yeah, that'd have a lot of goes, didn't he? Because he never really.
4: I don't know what I was listening for there.
3: Well, I think we were hearing there that Mike was surprised to be doing the rehearsals because he was maybe just going to be like, he was happy to do it poorly because that's where the accusation is, that Mike's already talked to Alex and it was just going to be, it was pointless anyway.
4: Yep.
3: He didn't have to care about acting because he'd already spoken to Alex that morning and tipped him off, this is what's going to happen.
4: Okay.
3: So at the end here, this Darren writes, I think it's worth mentioning that while Hamish was the one that made the most obvious blunder on the day, no one intent on a cover-up would be watching TV during the most dangerous part of the mission. That's fair enough. I think we can chalk that up to carelessness of the innocent. He's in the clear. So he finishes by saying, for some reason, Mike is in this deep and it stinks to high heaven. Flush him out.
4: You know I love accusing someone of something. Anything.
3: Yeah.
4: I love a witch hunt.
3: Yeah.
4: I was looking desperately for things to grab on to bring Mike down there.
3: What do you think, Jack?
2: I sort of agree with Andy's, like, there is no hard or even soft evidence.
3: Fair enough. You write back to that guy and you tell him.
4: Yeah, I will. Who is this guy?
3: Darren, I think I said.
4: Yeah, but
2: did you write that?
4: Did you write it?
3: I did have my suspicions. I did write it. No one had sent that in, but I feel some people would think that.
2: I was starting to wonder why you were shown so favourably in the email.
3: I think a lot of people felt that, and I just, if anyone was wondering that Mike had maybe tipped this guy off, I just wanted to show that we would have taken such an accusation seriously.
2: Yes.
3: Although I never received such an email. But I got to say, on the day, so much was going on, I thought someone might accuse Mike here of tipping him off.
4: Yeah. You know what's happened? Hames caused the biggest blunder during the thing, and now he's just looking for someone else to shift a bit of shade onto. I respect that. I've got Mike in my crosshairs now.
3: Thank you. Mike is innocent, but of course, accusations stick. Gentlemen, now it's been a little while since my grand act of generosity shouting you guys a brand new signature.
2: Yes. I had to sign something the other day and I thought, well, not many times more than I have to do this old one.
3: Can't wait to get out of this clunker and into my new Ferrari signature.
4: If you've just joined the podcast for the very first time, welcome by all means. But last week on the Pod Ham, you presented us a gift, which was a new signature. We paid different amounts for a calligraphy expert to offer us a new signature that will become a cool new signature that we'll probably use for life because obviously ours have been substandard.
3: I had a few people go, hang on, you really quickly said at the end, how come but you don't have to legally change anything? And that's we did gloss over that a bit because I think that's what a lot of people go, hang on, but why would you update your signature? Like, you know, you got to update all your forms. According to the website, now bearing in mind, I know this is the same website that's charging us $80 to get a new calligraphy signature. They say you can change your signature because it's the fact that you did it that's the legally binding thing, not necessarily what it looks like.
4: But it takes a lot of work. You have to go into banks, et cetera, to update signatures.
3: But they're saying you don't.
2: But then they're meant to match your signature.
3: That's what I'm saying.
2: On the back of a credit card, they can ask you to sign something, then match it up.
3: So there's the website, again, it is a website, so this is their argument to it, because I guess they do have skin in the game here. They want to sell people new signatures. They're saying, no, you don't have to change anything. You can just start using your new signature. And the legal aspect of a signature is the fact that you did it, not necessarily what it looks like.
4: Okay. But I suppose proving you did it is the tough bit, isn't it?
2: Well, easy thing for criminals to get around because when they say match the signature, you go, well, I'm trying out a new signature.
3: That's what I thought.
4: Yeah.
3: And then when you go, prove you did it, I swear I did that one. Yeah. I'll even sign an affidavit. And what's new this? Signature? It's with the new signature. and you saw me do that one. So I'm really doing it.
4: Yeah.
3: So we've got that to come. Now, we've got that small hoop to jump through, but let's just assume that we're all good on that front.
4: Mm-hmm.
3: Was I right in remembering, because there's the entry level package, which is a professional calligrapher.
4: Yeah.
3: Then there's the prized calligrapher.
4: Yeah.
3: And then I got the most experienced artist. Did I get, I got number one, didn't I?
2: Head calligrapher, I think it was.
4: Yeah,
3: great. The head calligrapher who only handles the most exclusive clients.
4: Yeah.
3: That's the most experienced artist in the stable.
4: Mm-hmm.
3: I was sitting around going, why haven't I heard anything from these guys? Then I remembered I'd forgotten to actually order them. So, knowing we were coming on the show, quick as a flash, yeah. I was able to quickly, before the show began today, put the orders in.
4: Great.
3: And that, so I had you, Andy, as middle rung.
4: No, I think.
3: Were you bottoms?
4: I think I was bottoms, wasn't I?
3: Sorry, Jack. I think you've been demoted to just a professional.
4: I'm not sure we're going to be able to tell the difference. But
3: I thought I could get away with it too, to be like, oh, geez, I better get this order in before the show. Mm. Annoyingly, it says you'll be contacted by your case manager.
4: Oh.
3: Within 24 hours. Okay. So that's going to be, you know, sometime overnight.
4: So another update next week.
3: Could look like that. Yeah, I think it is looking like that. Although I have now actually put the order through and, you know, it's on its way. So the exciting thing for this coming week is there's going to be a getting to know you period for all of us with our artists,
4: yep.
3: where they vibe out what sort of thing we want and we sort of tell them what we can handle. Because
2: so
3: remember.
2: Is that over the phone?
4: Is that over the phone or is that
3: I think so. It might be over email, but I think there's an interview process.
4: Oh, wow.
3: Just remember though, guys, and they'll run you through this. Mm. You have to then put the reps in. At Signature Gym, because they send you the sheets that you have to practice. And so don't, you know, if you're going to do 500 of an exercise, you'd rather do just don't make it a very complicated one. Because I know the temptation would be to put a lot of flourishes in, but
4: aren't
3: over
4: they in
3: time,
4: charge of putting the flourishes in?
3: Well, I think you can talk to them how flourishy you want it.
4: Right.
2: But you want to take advantage of a calligrapher, and so you want flourish.
3: That's true.
2: I mean,
3: I am tempted to go.
2: If we just do a scratchy one, that's what we already have.
4: Yeah.
3: Look, it's up to everyone else. Maybe I do obviously have the most experienced artist, so I probably will err more up that end of the scale, like more of a declaration of independence type signature.
4: Mm-hmm.
3: But with you guys, since you've got sort of low talent artists, you might not want to push them that hard. It's up to you. It's up to you.
4: It's up to you. Will these be, if we do get to the Northern Territory?
3: Yep.
4: And
3: this is the other. This is actually the main reason I think we want this,
4: to try and get a peace deal between the croc, jumping croc businesses. Will we use these signatures?
3: Definitely. I actually think that now becomes the main reason to use them, because if it's okay with you guys, I was thinking when we do that trip, if we go up to broker peace in the north, we get a scroll or a parchment made and framed that we can hang somewhere up there and. But we want parchment-worthy signatures.
2: It should hang on that bridge that separates the two.
4: Like I said, I think you can think more of the bridge. It's just a free one.
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0: 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But A2 milk is different. 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

0: Ando, you have known me for a long time. Jack, you too. And I'd say you would be aware of a lot of the causes I'm passionate about. Here's one I probably haven't shared with you guys publicly, but I am very passionate about it. I would like to see turkey recognized as a year-round meat option rather than a Christmas meat.
1: I feel like in America it is.
0: It is, Jack. It is. You go into a deli and you can get a turkey sandwich and that is right up there. It's just as likely a choice as ham.
2: Yeah, but they don't have as good a chickens as we do.
1: Don't they?
0: Chickens, no.
1: Really?
0: We do much better in the good quality chicken.
2: Like
0: steaks.
2: You can't get a lot of antibiotics. Supermarket chicken.
1: A roast chook.
0: Not barbecue chook, you mean.
2: Yeah.
0: I would love to see.
2: So I think that's what
0: small barbecue turkey.

0: turkeys next to the barbecue chicken. I'm not saying full roast dinner size, but even just the turkey breast, would it kill them to put turkey breast in the same? I think it would sell out. And I think if Coles and Woolies are always looking at ways to beat each other, be the turkey leader.
1: Okay.
0: Be the person that leads from the front with turkey breast.
1: I think
0: because it's a food we want to eat. No one's upset when they see it at Christmas. Why can't we have more of it year round?
1: It's harder to cook turkey, so you run the risk.
0: Try harder.
1: Okay, well,
2: but then do we do like they do the cooked chickens at the supermarket? Would you do?
0: Yeah, Andy. Once upon a time, chickens were harder to cook. And you know what? People put the work in and they learnt how to cook them. If it's a learning thing, let's just try and practice. Just practice makes perfect, and we can cook turkeys.
1: Our chickens are so plump that they're almost.
0: Hang on, are you doing it? This has turned into a whole lot more chickens again.
1: Hey, it's been a while since we've done one of these, so I'm bringing it out again.
3: This sounds like this, sounds like this, sounds like this. If this sounds like that, I'm your man.
4: Andy Lee, Song Sleuth.
0: People Sleuth send them, baby. Who you got?
1: People send them in, which I interrogate. This one's come from an insider, Mike Liberale. Podcast Mike said, hey, put your snout in this trough.
0: Yep. Genius sleuther, Mike.
1: Yeah. And
0: what can he do?
1: Exactly.
0: Sleuth Mike.
1: And I think he's onto something here. Jungkook is a member of BTS, the Korean pop sensations, and he's gone out on his own. Remember we talked about this with One Direction? It was a race. It was an arms race to see who could get a song out first, because I think the song, first song out, you normally get a good, you've got a good wave to ride.
0: I mean, not that we studied the One Direction phenomenon too heavily, but by my memory, Niall Horan.
1: No.
0: Not Harry Styles. Was it Harry Styles immediately?
2: No, I think it was Zane.
0: Zane went first, so you can stutter step.
2: Yeah. I feel like Noel was on the other end where he was almost like the fifth, and by that stage you're like, well, you're just doing it because everybody else is doing it.
0: You reckon by the stage he's like, well, I may as well. Oh, yeah. They may as well.
1: Louis probably was the one that just...
0: I didn't think Louis did anything, which is a shame because I always had him down as the hottest. I mean, not these days. Not these days. I think obviously Harry trumped everyone.
1: Yeah.
0: He's the gold standard. But anyway, that was the 1D thing. I mean, BTS has the BTS army, You obviously, the army reports to six generals or however many guys are in BTS. But if one general goes rogue, how much of the army will... They obviously has done the maths to go, I think if I go rogue first, they'll follow me.
1: Well, people are loving this song.
0: The army has followed.
1: And I reckon there might be a reason people are loving this song, because...
0: Really?
1: Might be touch familiar. But anyway, this is the song. It's called Seven.
0: I actually haven't heard it before, and it sounds eerily similar to the kind of educational songs that you play children. I mean, it sounds like your Times Tables album, but this is the album to teach kids how many days are in the week and what their names are.
2: I actually finally have some of Andy's Time Tables CD. Somebody sent it in.
1: Really?
5: Time to jump, jiggle and jive. 1 5 is 5, 2 5s are 10, 3 5s are 15, 4 5s are 20, 5 5s are 25.
2: What?
5: 5 5s are 25.
1: Cool.
0: Whoa, what?
2: I mean, that's not part of the song, Sleuth, but it's
1: hang on
2: there for a week.
0: Great work, Jack.
1: The slowest button pusher.
0: No, that feels so slow.
1: We ask you for a simple
0: what are you, AI
1: sound effect.
0: And Jack
1: it takes
0: GPT.
1: How is
0: so quick?
1: And,
0: that's why we were in shock.
1: You have one reference to it, and already the grab's
0: it's
1: playing. That's
0: playing.
1: Suspicious. That is suspicious.
0: Someone's trying to deflect
1: what have
0: away
1: you done
0: from
1: with the
0: his...
1: real Jack.
0: Someone is trying to deflect away from the rap there, Jack, don't you think? I mean, you know, if in the rap game, there's spitting mad bars, but that was very good diction. Very good diction.
1: Yeah.
0: For the fives.
1: It certainly wasn't. It's not the coolest rap. Anyway, let's get back to the task at hand. I'll remind you of the new hook.
2: Sorry to take you off course.
0: Speaking of numbers, here's the song about 7 days of the week.
1: Sounded like a great pop song. And then Radio Mike, Podcast Mike said, reminds me of this song.

0: So obviously a slower beat going
1: They've
0: here.
1: They've sped up Scrubs. Both are songs that describe something. obviously, Scrubs describes who and what a scrub is.
0: Yes.
1: And what they do.
0: Yeah.
1: And then the BTS song describes who and what a week is and how many days make one up.
0: So, yeah, there's another similarity.
1: Yeah, they're both both descriptive songs.
0: So just because you've sped something up doesn't necessarily make it a new song.
1: Yeah.
0: So obviously went to the lab with Marshy. He spent a lot of time in the lab. This is Scrubs sped up, but it starts with the seven, the song seven, and then into No Scrubs.
1: Play the seven one again. To me, you know how it has that double drum?
0: You know what I'll do?
1: Scrubs? That's classic. Sorry, that's a drummer's ear hearing that, but I want to see if that occurs. Well,
0: let me play the same thing. There's been no pitch replacement at all, so it's the exact same pitch. Let me play the same thing, but I'll start with Scrubs, then into seven. Okay? Right.
1: Unfortunately, the drum line is really similar to me, and I don't need no lab to tell me that. I got my ears and my feels. What's wrong, Jack?
2: Well, drums are just so similar for any song.
1: Like, here we go. Here we go. Downplaying my ability to hear and feel music.
0: Of all the things, if I had to list the things similar, I wouldn't say the drums
1: are in the same tone. Drums are in the similar tone in both songs. They're both using similar parts of the drum, the kick, the snare.
0: Because we've got, we're in a...
1: Not that you'd know, Jack, since you gave away my drum.
2: I still know about drums.
1: Oh, you don't know where the kit is, though. I'd like you to know that.
0: modern days there, because there's so many different examples of where you need to use music and different rights and advertising and TikToks and all that kind of thing. We can get the stems more easily these days, and Marshy managed to locate.
1: Found the stems, did he?
0: Yeah.
1: Right under the bouquet, usually. Usually quite wet. Snip them off, and the song will last longer.
0: Sorry, music term for just all the individual bits.
1: Yep, components.
0: So this is seven, the song, the instrumental, but No Scrubs, the lyrics over the top of it.
1: Where's the drums?
0: The drums. The drums are the original. So all the instruments from Jungkook and Hen 7 and just the vocals of No Scrubs.
1: And so the theory being, if this matches up, we feel like this is the, if this sounds like the beloved song No Scrubs we all know and love,
0: might be
1: some trickery is afoot. Yep.

0: not.
1: Well, it's not similar, is it, Jack?
2: they're very similar.
0: One last one from Marshy. He said,
1: hey, how many ball combinations can there be? Now they're thinking about how they do want scrubs, but a week is only 3 days long. Let's hear a week ending on Wednesday. We've done every single combination. Good point. For God's sake, send this man to the firing squad.
2: It's just embarrassing at this stage.
1: Please don't go through every single fingerprint. Index finger, match. Middle finger, match. Pinky. Yeah, we get it. They're all, if all the fingerprints are there, he's guilty.
0: True.
1: All right, Marshy, what have you got, though, since Marshy's done the work?
0: He's done the work, and he said, this is interesting. I did find it. He said, I've just, using no scrubs, the vocals.
1: Yes.
2: It's hard to play along now.
1: Yeah, but the in-breath of Jungkook.
0: The instrumental, he said, I just started them both from the start.
1: Right.
0: To see how they felt. So this is the actual start of the song.
1: Spoiler alert, yeah. It's not going to clear his name. Let's have a listen.

0: And we get a point.
1: Even if you just start them both.
2: Hang on, where did the other song kick in?
1: No. The other song, it's just
0: playing.
1: It's playing.
2: Oh, it is playing. It's just the... Wow.
1: It's just the instrumental. There is, the other song.
2: There is such a thing as too much of a final summation to the jury.
0: Careful. Too many pieces of evidence.
2: Careful. The prosecution is warned to be careful. You're losing the jury's attention.
3: The jury.
0: Yeah. And now it's easier to say not guilty,
3: not guilty,
0: just so that we all
3: based on confusion.
2: Based on length of case.
3: Wow, he'll be
2: too
3: thrilled
2: much
3: to get off.
2: Solid evidence.
3: He'll be thrilled.
2: He'll be thrilled. Yeah, apparently, the prosecutor had too good a case. It was so airtight, no one could breathe. They all passed out.
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1: Turn it off, Jack.
3: Turn it off?
0: The whole thing?
1: Turn it off, Jack.
2: Oh, no.
1: I don't.
2: Ooh, this is a real gear change. Don't tell me you've run out. I don't want to. I like this game. I don't want to stop playing this game.
1: I haven't run out.
2: Don't go back to saying hello in different languages.
0: Oh, yeah, about that. It's like your brain blocks it out.
2: I won't. Surprised we built such a following after those early years. Thank you to everyone that stuck through them.
1: I love to laugh along with that.
2: Well, who doesn't love to laugh? That's what we come here for. Three friends having a laugh.
1: Nah. I haven't run out.
2: Good.
1: Of little fun things that we could be in different worlds.
2: You get different aspects of various groupings.
1: But I'm not sure whether I can do another one ever again.
0: What's happened?
2: You definitely can.
1: Last week on the show, you guys may have seen this in the emails.
2: Oh, no. Was this about protons, neutrons, electrons?
1: Yes.
0: Science there wonder.
2: There was some heavy feedback on the email. Yeah, at the
1: I've
2: start
1: never
2: of the
1: been
2: show,
1: attacked so hard, Jack, in emails online.
2: You must have felt as small as a quark, Ando. Perhaps the smallest of the subatomic particles.
1: I accidentally gave the description for an electron when I was describing a neutron.
2: Which is a little bit uncomebackfromable.
1: Yeah. And then when I was describing an electron, I gave the description of a neutron. They were swapped.
2: Yes.
0: And we're all culpable, really, because none of us even corrected.
1: Yeah, you didn't jump in, Ham.
2: Oh, really? Because if you listen, I've actually saw a few of the emails that do highlight. Haim tried to say, oh, I'm not sure about that, but I was cut off. Anyway, one for us to listen out for.
1: You're writing into yourself.
2: No, that came in from Jill Saunders.
1: I've received personal text messages.
2: Sure.
1: From a lot of different people.
2: Yep. And this is the kind of thing that in the 20s actually would have ended a career. Yeah. Like, remember when, like, you know, you look at, for anyone that's seen Oppenheimer, around about that time where everyone's presenting papers, you goof up like this, you don't come back. This is an own goal in the World Cup final.
1: Exactly.
2: Like, this would be a career ender in the physics world.
1: And the hatred and you know, please explains.
2: Mm. Would you say the emails were positively charged or negatively charged?
1: Certainly negatively slanted.
2: Right.
1: And
2: electrons.
1: It just obviously kept building and building, and then the media obviously had to pick it up. It's been a tough week.
6: So there's a huge story that went mega viral online.
8: If you open the newspapers, a lot of the front pages.
15: There's been a lot of angst in local newsrooms about this.
19: It genuinely took us all by surprise. And this is really, it's become a lightning rod.
20: We're all disappointed when Hamish and Andy
19: got it wrong.
21: Really made a big mistake here.
22: Fundamentally wrong.
23: This is a failure bred of historic proportions.
24: Plummeted to a new low.
25: They're the problem.
26: Identified as the main spreaders of false information in the country.
27: Why was the intelligence wrong in the first place? How did they get this so wrong?
28: Experts have called it a massive wake-up call.
29: We haven't taken this issue seriously enough.
30: The US President Joe Biden has threatened sanctions, including aid cuts and visa restrictions.
31: The Justice Department is investigating this.
32: Deliberately false stories manufactured to fool you.
33: Like, it might have some truth to it, but like maybe a word of truth, but not the whole truth.
34: People have a duty to research their own information.
35: I don't know if there's a role for the government, but I feel like there could be some outside body that sort of put their stamp of approval.
36: Just makes me even more suspicious.
37: Moving forward, we need to be more vigilant with what we trust from the internet. It's a time when we need to rely
2: on
37: trusted news sources.
38: Australia cannot and should not back down. We are a self-respecting nation that believes in justice, transparency and accountability.
39: The Prime Minister has demanded an official apology.
40: The New Zealand has registered our concern.
2: Give him one,
40: Ando. It was unfactual, and of course that would concern us.
41: Look, I think it was deliberately provocative. It was offensive, condemned by all parties and by the Australian community. I think we are united as a community in our condemnation of it.
42: They're sickened by this. They're uncomfortable with it. Quote, my staff is up in arms about this.
43: It's as if you don't see the harm that you do to somebody.
44: The explanation about what happened has changed and the communication has been troubled.
45: They'll try and offer excuses.
46: And we all can't wait to see what they are.
1: And here they come.
2: You know as well.
1: Sometimes in my role, like, you know, we're joint presidents of the show, Ham, and we have advisors.
2: Yep.
1: We have a person that hands us cards as we head out to speak to the masses, and we're in a rush sometimes.
2: This is a buck pass. this is a shirk.
1: Mike is in charge.
2: I didn't expect a shirk.
1: Yes.
2: If this shirk, was, shirk, shirk, shirk, shirk. All I do is shirk, shirk.
1: West Wing or House of Cards.
2: I didn't remember the president getting up and going, I was handed the wrong thing.
1: No, but someone always has to take the blame and someone has to resign.
2: And it's not the president.
1: And it's not the president.
2: Are you going to push Mark in front of a train?
1: That does happen in House of Cards. No, I won't do that. But
2: generous.
1: Mike.
2: So you're saying Mike handed you the wrong definitions of subatomic particles that
1: I've
2: caused
1: still
2: last
1: got
2: week's
1: a piece of paper.
2: Science Gate.
1: And it says that neutrons have a negative charge, which in fact they have no charge. They're neutral.
2: Hence the neutron. And I don't know if we've got audio of the instance, but I definitely remember trying to speak up against that injustice. But then I go, wait, he's got the paper. It's his game. Mm. I didn't do chemistry at high school. I just hung out with the legends that did. So maybe I've remembered it wrong.
1: Hey, it did remind me, though, of something else that happened last week when you received an email from yourself pretending to be a person called Darren.
2: No, I spoke on behalf of, as the government like to call them, Scott Morrison, especially the silent majority that I believe were out there. And I sent an email in accurately saying what I think a lot of people were thinking.
1: Well, this is what you thought a lot of people were thinking.
0: I think he was tipped off. I think you've got a rat in the race.
2: Okay. Sadly, I think the rat is Mike.
1: I do think that might be the case.
2: Because, yep, hate to say it, boys. You've got a weasel and a rat in the studio. It's a goddamn rodent fest in there. For some reason, Mike is in this deep and it stinks to high heaven. Flush him out. Interesting, Ando. Mm. So I thought Mike was a rat for the Pizza Lotto scandal.
1: Mm.
2: But it turns out he was a rat. He might handing you the wrong info. That's two shows in a row with possible rat-like behaviour.
1: Come on in, Mike. Come
2: now,
1: on in, because
2: is it possible, Ando, I smelt a rat, but I just smelt him in the wrong room. But I did, my brain was scrambled a little bit, but I was smelling rats.
1: Mike, look into our eyes.
2: Tell us cheese isn't your favourite food.
1: Are you purposely sabotaging our show?
2: Yeah, that's a fair question.
3: I would never do that.
2: Oh, that's not an answer.
3: No.
2: That's just someone saying I'd hate to do that.
1: Yeah.
2: That could still be true. Mike, are you purposely sabotaging the show? Because we know you work on a lot of podcasts. And perhaps
1: on your email signature, ours wasn't even at the top.
2: Yeah,
1: when
2: that's true.
1: You used to have other podcasts that you work on. Ours was like, by the way, I do a little bit with these guys. Like, it was just so insignificant on your email signature.
2: Look, as someone that follows you on Instagram, enjoys the content you put out, mm-hmm. I see you... You're doing very funny stuff. You've got your own podcast.
1: Mm.
2: It does technically make, given that we're really asking for people's attention when you do a podcast, we're extremely grateful that people would choose to spend their time with us. You've only got 24 hours in a day, so there's a limited amount of attention people can spend on podcasts. You've figured this out. You've seen us as a competitor for attention, and you've slowly begun to wide out the show by doing very offensive things like handing us bad science facts.
3: I made a mistake. That's the reality of this situation. That is
2: very big of you.
3: I made a mistake, and the truth is I failed Year 9 science and stopped science at school.
1: Oh, it's one of those. Like, we should have put some music behind that. I didn't realise it was going to turn into a sob story. Continue the story.
2: This is rich.
3: Oh, I failed Year 9 science. I cheated off a guy called Michael Perks caught, and they gave me a fail for the whole year. And
2: did you really?
3: Yeah, because I was notoriously bad at science.
1: Did they remove you from scholarship?
2: No. Yeah, you're on a scholarship, half scholarship, Amber, half scholarship.
3: No, they were unrelated. They didn't remove.
2: But surely there would be a clause in the singing scholarship that you had to be of good character.
1: Yeah, you might have brought all the other choralists into disrepute.
3: What can I say? Maybe I was just that good at singing that they just didn't.
2: No one cranks out of him like this kid. We've got to keep him.
1: Like a star footballer who's playing up on the weekend.
2: Come on. 10-strike policy. So, Mike, when you realised, okay, I've got a good grouping here of subatomic particles, that's a fun way to start the show.
3: Yeah.
2: You felt nervous and you were unsure of the descriptions.
3: Well, can I say... Andy and I probably agree, these are the hardest parts about making these shows.
2: No, it's not.
3: The hardest part. The hardest thing about the Hamish and Andy podcast.
2: I'm skis. I'm a toboggan. You're a snowboarder. What are we? Things people use in the snow. All right, guys, go home. That's the hard bit over.
3: No, but now do 20 more of those.
2: Not 20 in a whole day.
3: I have to crank these out once a week. You know, I get to the...
2: We do 40 a year, Mike. Let's be clear there. So if you are doing 20 a day, that's two mornings of work for the year and you're done.
3: I know, but like, I'm just saying, like, you know, we record on a Tuesday.
1: Yeah, the sub music stopped. This isn't part of the subbing. This hasn't turned out to be the confession.
2: Okay. Probably lost a lot of... I don't think there's a lot of sympathy out there for that.
1: There was... What an array of emotions we've just gone through in the last four minutes.
2: That's true. What turned into a loving embrace? It turned into a witch hunt, a rat sniff, a loving embrace, and then back to a witch hunt.
1: Yes. One thing we heard that we never hear on this show is admit of a mistake, which I think was just very refreshing.
2: That was nice, wasn't it? Like, actually the buck stopping with someone rather than it being 50 passes around the back. Like, usually foreign. The buck is passed around like someone trying to protect a 3-1 lead in the 85th minute.
1: So... Can I also like a new jumper? I'm not sure how that feels.
2: Yes, it was strange to hear. We might have put a warning at the front. Like some podcasts have, you know, like warnings about sensitive content and stuff. We could say, look, you know, if you're a fan of the Hamish and Andy show, someone on this podcast will admit fault.
1: Yeah. And
2: so if that's something you're uncomfortable hearing from this show, maybe go to another episode.
1: But what I'd like to suggest, Mike, is that in the past when we've had these type of problems, we've asked for apologies in song. Jack, you've been on the receiving end of having to apologise through song.
4: It's the only way to apologise.
2: It's the language of sorries on this show.
1: You've got a half scholarship in singing. It just felt like if you're happy, could we give you a week, you come back and apologise in song for us?
3: Yeah, and I'll apologise to your face. Like, I made you look like an idiot.
1: I wasn't an idiot.
3: Well, a lot of people were saying Andy looks like an idiot.
2: And that will stick now.
3: I will.
2: Even though we've let one do it, there'll always be the slight stink of idiot on him.
3: Yeah. But I'm happy to apologize via song.
1: We'll get
2: Mike, this is absolute. This should be in your wheelhouse because it's just like year nine. Science has let you down and music will bring you back.
1: I normally ring the bell, but Mike, you haven't brought it in.
4: Oh, no.
2: Add that to your song.
3: I actually think that's one of Carly's roles.
2: And it's nice to have some buck passing back.
3: Ding, ding.
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2: Ando, on this show, we like to scour the lands for people with incredible special skills. People self-nominate, hamishandandy.com, if you do have one and you want to fill out the form there, or just drop us a line about anything. Occasionally, though, one will come up where you look at it and you go, okay, this, how does this happen? Something's going on there. Like, you know, this is like almost, this is true X-Man ability because it's the heightening, the extreme heightening of one sense, I believe.
3: Okay.
2: His name's Joshua. And I'll preface this by saying he has worked in banking for 16 years, doesn't work there anymore.
3: Okay.
2: But it is a money-related special skill.
3: Mm-hmm.
2: He joins us on the line. Joshua, ahoy.
4: Ahoy, ahoy.
3: Ahoy, Joshua.
2: Joshua, would you like to tell Ando what your skill is?
4: Well, Ando, I can smell the difference between a $20 note and any other, you know, note or denomination.
3: Smell the difference?
2: He's a sniffer.
4: I know.
2: He's a note sniffer.
3: I wanted to double-check you didn't say see the difference.
2: Spell. or spell the difference. 20, T-W-E-N-D-Y.
3: 100. Hang on, I would have assumed the
2: it's all made of the same stuff.
3: The print ink and the plastic would be the same stench.
4: No, so I think it's something to do with the red ink.
2: Have other people tried this where they can also smell the difference?
4: No, not that. It's not something that I walked around and go, except, can I check your wallet? Can we work this out? This is
2: like a scam.
4: Never.
3: Does it have to be a scam?
2: Excuse me, sir. can you pull out two bits of money and let me hold them and sniff them?
3: Yeah,
2: I promise I'm not going to run away. Yeah, okay.
3: Does it have to be a fresh note?
4: No, it can be. So it doesn't matter. But it needs to be like it can't just be one note. It's got to be like in banking, you call like stacks and folds. So like 10 notes or 100 notes. It's got to be. You know, a few.
3: And is it only...
2: Oh, hang on. So you need more than one to get enough aroma.
4: Yeah. I couldn't do it just off one. That'd be...
3: Now it's beginning to sound like a heist.
5: Sorry, mate.
3: At a party.
2: Well, I mean, you've come to the right show, though. And you've got always got a bunch of stacks and folds on you.
3: Up 100 notes.
2: Why don't you just uncuff the briefcase you always have handcuffed to you and just... what have you got in there?
3: Well, can you identify other notes than 20s, or is it just the 20 that sticks out?
4: Just the 20.
3: Yeah, I only have hundreds.
2: Andy hasn't seen a 20 for a long time.
3: I mean, no use. Okay, so it's...
2: Andy's fascinated.
3: Would you say the fives? Money.
2: Non-greens? So how quaint. To buy a single P or something?
3: We earn the same.
2: I don't know what you've got going on at Channel 9.
3: Anyway, Josh, talk to me. So is it the same ink potentially for the fives, the tens, the fifties, and the hundreds, and it's the red ink of the 20 that has a different smell maybe?
4: I think it's something to do that. So for me, it smells a little bit like match heads.
2: Okay.
4: And so that's the closest thing I can think of.
2: This is interesting. Now, I'm actually a little bit curious because it says you worked in banking for 16 years before moving on to real estate. That's what you say in your email. Were you let go due to the sniffing, or do you feel like you think you'd sniffed enough and it was time to move on after 16 years of sniffs?
4: Decided to take another path.
3: Right. Okay. You did?
2: And can you say... yeah, it was decided. It was decided by...
4: Was mutually agreed upon.
2: All right, Sniffy. I think we've had enough, mate. Now, can you tell the difference between a Ray White pamphlet and a First National pamphlet? This is a two bed one bath. This could be a three bed.
4: It needs to be a stone real estate one, I think.
3: Okay. Oh,
2: sorry. Wrong company.
3: Well, hang on. Can we put Josh on hold for a second?
2: Yeah.
3: Sorry, Josh. He's on hold. He's kind of told us how he does. I mean,
2: he's given away his
3: where's
2: secret.
3: He live? Do you know
2: what about this? He's in, Central Coast, New South Wales. Train him down to Sydney. That is cheaper than an airfare.
5: But
2: what about this?
5: It's also funny to see a man sniff money, isn't it?
3: That is true.
2: Mm. I mean, I've seen it a fair bit, obviously, being friends with Andy. followed by things like that. Smell that, Hame. Has a sweet, sweet smell of success. But I know what you mean. Here's the thing, though. Would you give it a go, Andy?
3: Oh,
2: What I was thinking was, if we did it next week or something, we could get you to have a sniff of some bundles. Okay. And if you can't get it, then I would be interested in seeing him get it.
3: Yeah.
2: But if you can, I mean, have we just discovered a fun little trick?
3: I think that's probably right. I think so. If we got me a set of
2: stacks and folds.
3: And if I suppose I just smell a bunch of them and go, this is the one that smells different.
5: Yeah.
2: Yeah. No, or do we leave any in another room like a dog with a tracking dog and you get the scent of the 20, then you have to find it like a dog.
5: That's different to the skill that Josh is doing.
2: Not really. Plus, Jack, if you jump on my side, yes, you big boy, we do get to see Andy do it like a dog.
3: No, what you do is
2: we have five stacks of money on the bench and we take you in another room and you get the scent of the 20s like a dog.
5: And then you got to match it. Actually,
2: then, Jack, you bring him in on a lead. And you have to smell one of the bundles will be 20s and you have to sniff it like a dog.
3: Yep.
2: And then you woof when you're at the, you woof when you're at the 20s because you should be able to smell the difference in the bundles.
3: Yeah. Okay.
5: That makes sense.
2: Okay. So next day, Andy's money sniffing dog challenge.
3: Jack goes, yeah, that makes sense. I mean, it doesn't
2: really. Like if Beck turns up to visit halfway through this, it won't make sense.
3: And if it does make sense to her, that's a real worry for our home life. Oh, you guys do that as well.
2: Oh, you're doing money sniffing dog. Cool. Yeah, he's good at that. We'll tell Josh. Fellas, a couple of weeks ago, I did a few things that I enjoy all at once. Put gear to use. Bought actual camping gear and went with a buddy of ours, Hugh, to do a few nights alpine camping, right? This is something we've had booked in for a long time and it was just like an idea that we're like, let's do something difficult, bit outside of our comfort zone. And it's basically like we went with a guide and you learn how, like some basic mountaineering stuff, like camping in the snow. Camping in the snow.
3: Yeah.
2: So we're in the snowy mountains in New South Wales, right? Like near Jindabyne kind of thing. So you're in the snow, you're out there like no more than 5 to 8 kilometres from a car park, but you're in the backcountry. Like you go over a few mountains, so it looks and it feels like you're in the snow. So you're kind of just like learning how to make camp in the snow and all the difficulties that comes with it. Great fun. Had a ball. And I took a photo of Hugh and I, like it was on our last day as we were hiking out and kind of like beautiful day. We're in front of some gum trees. Just a nice photo, right, to remember the day by. I put something on Instagram and it was the effect of, hey, great few days away with Hugh in the snow. I tagged it Summit of Mount Everest, right? Thinking, because we're in front of gum trees. Sarcasm. That's sarcasm.
3: That's sarcasm, yes.
2: This is where you learn, don't be subtle on Instagram.
3: No.
2: Right? Never be subtle.
5: People only give you a second scrolling.
2: Yeah. Not there to understand the subtleties of your caption or your tags or whatever. So there's me in here in front of the gum trees. I go, great few days. Great fun to summit Mount Everest with you. Great few days in the mountains. We were just going to go to the snowy mountains in New South Wales and learn some mountaineering skills, but we decided to push on and do a midweek Everest summit instead, and I'm so glad we did, right? Then I even said, beautiful to see the summit gums out. Very rare this time of year in Nepal to see the summit gum trees. Great fun, blah, blah, blah. I thought that contained enough comedy or jokes.
3: I picked up on the fact that you
2: got that.
5: We know because we saw him on Tuesday, so it's weird that he was.
3: That's true, but I still think he's hadn't seen him on Tuesday. I don't think he's at the summit of Mount Everest, which doesn't have any trees.
2: There are
3: grows.
2: No summit gums on Everest. Even summit spruces, summit pines. Yes. Anyone that's ever seen a doco, quite barren up there in what's known as the death zone. You don't often find there's just no forest type activity. However, this is one of the ones where when you've been doing something for a few days, like your head's in it, so you think it's an obvious joke. And because we were out there with this legend of a guy, this American guide called Robert, who does guide on Everest and stuff. So he's, you know, here we are in like at like 1,500 metres elevation, but he's telling us about life on 8,000 metres. Yes. He's telling us a lot of Everest stories and stuff. And so we perhaps were coming from the knowledge that when you climb Mount Everest, it takes about 2 months to climb Mount Everest. Like you're on the mountain for about 2 months. You climb up, you climb down, you acclimatize.
3: It's not a week. There's no such thing
2: as a midweek Everest. Even if you got direct flights straight into Kathmandu, it's still quite a time consuming climb. So I think that's why I thought this will definitely sell as comedy. But of course, if you're not into mountaineering and you don't care about this, you don't know that it's 2 months to climb it. Mate, the amount of people. So in the comments, there's a fair few. I sort of posted and I saw the comments coming through going, wow, that's amazing. You know, my brother did it 2 years ago. Like, you'll remember that forever. I'm like,
3: my cousin was the first to do it without oxygen. You're in
2: here. So, yeah. And also, yeah, we're just smiling like, no oxygen, no shirt. It's like, beautiful day. Like, you probably could see some man-made structures like behind Robert who took the photo of us. So I texted you and I said, hey, just to give you just a quick heads up. I thought I made quite a clear joke on Instagram. I said, I think some people think we went to Mount Everest, not the snowy mountains. He goes, that makes so much sense because someone that I work with here at the Resilience Breakers just congratulated, sent me a very heartfelt email congratulating me for summiting, right? Then during the week, I ran into Lee Sales, host of Australian Story, former 7:30 Report.
3: Yes.
2: And she did the thing that... Again, everybody, you're forgiven for doing it on Instagram because you just flick past and you go, right, that's what that person's up to. And, you know, we're all keeping track of hundreds of people. So she goes, hey, did I see you're at Everest? Well done. I went, no, sorry, I think you've fallen for it as well.
3: And she'd hate that because a journalist like that.
2: I was like, Lee, you check facts. Like her whole life is very fact-checky. So I was glad I was able to give her the context there. What I did realize, though, is... Like, A, I'll never climb Mount Everest because I have no interest in climbing Mount Everest.
3: Or and nearly dying, yeah.
2: We have to risk, you'll definitely have to be willing to risk your life to do that. A huge amount of respect for the people that do, but I have zero interest. I'm in the Neverest camp.
3: Yeah.
2: The other reason I never climb it is you get absolutely no kudos for it because I've spent the last couple of weeks with many people thinking I've climbed Mount Everest and you get a very casual well done.
5: These days. It doesn't match too much.
2: It is so not anywhere near what I would be expecting for climbing.
3: Close to a 5K fun run.
2: Yeah, it's what you get for City to Surf.
3: Yeah.
2: Oh, well done, mate. Climbed Everest, did you get a finisher's medal? Like, are you joking? I sit down. If I climb Mount Everest, you'll hear about it. You will be hearing about it for 3 hours every time I see you. And then I'll think of more things I didn't tell you. And I'll show you photos and I'll make sure you know how uncomfortable it was. Like, yep. No way. That would be my advice to anyone who's thinking of climbing Mount Everest for the kudos. Careful. You don't get it. You won't get it. People don't care.
0: Look, cutting in here to take a quick break. But we'll pick up exactly where we left off next. The Hamish and Andy podcast. And for more of the boys, search Hamish and Andy on Listener.
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0: that episode, I self-declared almost everything in my life to give me immunity, immunity.
1: You've racked up a lot more since then.
0: No, but I kept it general. I said any living arrangement, any clothing arrangement, any purchase, any holiday.
1: Well, what I wanted to do is go a bit more specific.
0: Okay.
1: I've got one to declare, and I wondered whether if we had more of a church-type cathedral setting, and it's a confession.
0: Are you looking for forgiveness?
1: I'm looking for, well, you guys can choose to forgive me or not.
0: Or are you saying that the church is known for looking the other way?
1: I'd prefer that, to be honest. Okay. I would prefer that.
0: Okay, so you've gone to a place that has, in some pockets, a history of looking the other way.
1: Yes. I've got something to declare. I feel like it's going to come back to you. Okay. And so,
0: like, we'll hear about it.
1: You'll hear about it. I don't want to be drawn across the hot coals on this show.
0: Is this something to do with your new house, the haunted house you're turning into a mansion?
1: Nothing, right. Nothing to do with that.
0: Because I had someone mention something that you've got TV in a dog's room or something.
1: That's not true. That is not true. That is
2: the dog even having its own room must be very nice.
0: One of the dog rooms, yeah.
1: That might be true.
0: Isn't that amazing?
1: Wow-ee.
2: What's in the dog's room?
0: Okay, I think it's a TV. I think the dog might have a little golf sim. Sticks him. The dog's got Oculus and it's chasing virtual sticks everywhere.
1: We'll come back to that another time. But I've got something else I need to get off my chest.
0: Okay.
1: So if you're happy for me to
0: step into the enclave.
1: Yeah.
2: And so Hamish and I are in the confession booth on
1: Yeah. So I'm going through the big door now.
0: Is this your footsteps or are we all on your back? Because there is only one pair of footsteps.
1: So you're in the confession booth.
0: We're already upstairs, are we?
1: I'm getting into it now.
0: Brother Andrew. What brings you before us?
1: Forgive me, guys. Because I've certainly lost touch with the common man in recent weeks.
0: It has been prophesied. Yeah.
1: Bit of backstory.
0: Yes.
1: I flew interstate to watch a football match, AFL.
0: Must be nice. And we must all chant, must be nice.
1: And flew economy. 23.
0: Have you always flown economy when going interstate?
1: No.
0: Brother Andrew, might I remind you, you're in the Church of the Common Man. You must tell the truth.
1: Yeah, not always.
0: Let the bishops speak.
2: Does the priest usually dig for extra dirt? I don't know. I've never been to confession.
1: Neither have I.
0: No, this isn't,
1: I feel like
0: this isn't confession, remember. This is more like a board hearing. Now, Brother Andrew, have you always flown economy in the state? No.
1: But Brother Hamish, I'm not sure if you have either, so let's not throw too hard a pebble in a glass cathedral.
0: I think whilst my pebble might have weight, I don't think you have the boulder to throw it back. So, of course, I have also been known, and I repent, to fly business interstate. However, Brother Andrew, have you always flown commercial?
1: I went.
0: Brother Andrew. I must ask you, have you flown commercial? Always business or economy commercial?
1: Let me get to the end of my story. 23D on the way up. On the way back, I took a private jet.
0: This is not the incident in question, is it? But I just thought I'd get a quick warm-up confession out of you.
1: So that's what's happened.
0: Okay.
1: And I just wanted to acknowledge it.
0: Is this the first time you've flown private?
1: No, I've flown with you guys.
2: It's true. It's hard to...
0: That's annoying. He's got us there. Yeah, we did fly cool boys in the front, man.
1: Cool boys, yeah.
0: That was a very little jet.
2: It was very small.
0: That was, to use Brother Jack's terminology, that was entry-level private.
2: Being tall, you almost had to, even in your seat, kick your head a little bit.
0: I agree. Would have preferred Jetstar. They at least have full headroom.
1: Yes. So on the way back from a recent game, a friend of mine said, "How are you flying back?" I said, "Just on Qantas." He said, "Cancel it. Come with me."
0: Wowee.
1: Wow.
0: That's quite a friend.
2: So your friend has a private jet?
1: Yeah.
0: Jeez.
1: Access to one.
0: Name the last friend you hung out with that wasn't us and the vehicle they have to get around.
2: All right. The last friend would have been Radio Mike, who does have his own car, but
0: for the bus, cancel it.
2: I've got myself a private car.

0: I can just call it a cop.
1: Yeah, he's got his own car, but...
0: Brother Andrew, might I remind you not to mock the common man? You were here, you were confessing. Don't mock. No mocking.
1: But Mike has a weird arrangement with his brother where he lets him drive the car whenever he wants, so much so that for the last 3.5 months, his brother's had the car and Mike hasn't seen it.
0: That's too generous of an arrangement, Mike.
2: He does have a private car.
0: He has almost a public car.
1: Mike, talking about the bus and the tram, Mike's always like, well, I can't, it's not really easy for me to get there on public transport, so I won't come.
2: Yeah, right.
1: Because his own car is with his brother.
2: And my friend doesn't have that problem.
0: Yes, your friend seems to enjoy much travel.
2: Is the common man part of it? I took some photos. Like,
0: that's not a common man. That's just thirst trapping. No, that's influencer behavior.
2: Yeah. No, I didn't post it.
0: No, I'm just saying. But everyone would take photos on a private jet because that's the. I would hope so.
2: He didn't.
0: Yeah, but he owns the jet. Yeah. I'd say as a guest of a jet.
2: The other thing that happened that.
0: Common man is sneaking on as a fake steward.
1: Did you get a refund for your Qantas flight that you didn't take?
2: Yes.
1: That is common man, not to just let the money disappear.
0: But it's Andy we're talking about. Of course you got a refund.
2: Yes. Not wasteful. And then the other thing, when we got there, you know in Succession how they have the car just parked like out on the runway and then he can just walk straight down the ladder and got into the car?
1: Brilliant.
2: He had that. I didn't have that. I had to walk out and get an Uber.
0: Gotcha, yeah, couldn't get the Uber on the tarmac. We will allow this, Brother Andrew, purely based on Succession. I'll allow anyone to ride on a private jet once, because you can pretend you're in Succession.
1: Yeah. Or in Andy's case, twice, because we have been on one before.
0: Mm. Mm. Now, who would you say you are, Kendall? You're a Kendall.
2: Yeah, unfortunately.
0: Jack, you're not a Roman.
2: No.
1: I don't think I'm in the show.
2: Greg. We've got Greg over there.
0: Sorry, so spot on. That's okay, because I'm probably Shiv.
2: Hey, credit where credit's due, and I want to just look across at my good mate over there and say you've had a great idea and it's taken fire. And so, obviously, Cheeky Boy Toilets have really taken the world by storm.
0: Yeah, this is our Google map we invented for non-traditional public toilets.
2: Yes.
0: Toilets that can be accessed by the public if they know where to look and how to play the game.
2: Yep. And we've so far had 478 locations added around the world.
0: Wonderful.
2: One in Antarctica, which is great for people who find themselves down there.
0: Well, it's actually really... You need it because in Antarctica, I mean, Antarctica is a wonderful place for many reasons, but it's also a continent where something that's generally discouraged, which is pooping behind a tree or whatever, is actively discouraged in Antarctica. Like you must go in the toilet.
2: And it's hard to find a tree.
0: There's no trees there. But I mean, but even if you found a snow mound, huge no-no to poop on Antarctica. I mean, also just for the metaphor of like trying to protect the planet.
2: Yep.
0: But, you know, you got to keep it pristine in it. So, yeah, very important. Even on expeditions and stuff, there's like toilets up the mountain.
2: What people are doing is they're adding where a toilet might be a sneaky one where if you are busting, you can access it. They're clean, they're fun, and you're happy about it.
0: Can I quickly give you an update on my butcher's one? Because I have one near my house out the back of a butcher. Mm. They claim to have been on to me for, they say, weeks or months. I don't believe that's true because I have never been caught in there.
2: Mm-hmm.
0: I had a moment the other day where I thought it was all over because I actually haven't been back in the butcher's after we've read this correspondence because... Really? Well, you just don't like go. I thought I was getting away with it.
2: Yeah, yeah.
0: And they completely, you know, they were like, well, we know who you are and we know what you're doing in our toilet. And I've talked about, I've mentioned the fact that I'm happy to clean it, happy to contribute, just cut me in, you know, bring me in as part of the team. I went in there the other morning and was doing the right thing, being very, very clean, cleaning up on myself, actually replaced the toilet roll, but, you know, trying to be a good guest, but came out of the toilet into the back alley behind the shops. Who should be approaching me, but a man dressed
2: As a butcher.
0: In what can only be described as a butcher's outfit.
2: Okay.
0: Yeah. So the apron, the, yeah. you know, blood on the apron, mm. beanie and stuff, and we lock eyes. Mm. And I think, oh, what are the chances
2: yeah.
0: of being done? Someone's taking a break right now. Been done. He approaches me, mm. nods, walks past me. Mm. I think, okay, what's going on here? Gets in a truck. He's a delivery driver. He's a butcher deliverer. He's a meat. He literally was the, he was the truck driver. But dresses as a butcher to take the meat in.
2: Yeah, okay.
0: Well, I mean, he probably is a butcher, so he's...
2: So you're not done.
0: I'm not done. But, mate, in that moment, oh, I mean, yeah. what are the chances? If you're robbing a bank mm. and you walk outside and there's a cop there and it turns out to be a stripper, you're like, okay, well, I thought for a second you were a real cop. And I had a moment where I thought I was gone. But to my knowledge, I'm still undetected in that toilet.
2: I'm proud of the amount of locations on the Cheeky Boy toilet map, but also 82,000 visitors so far. To utilize it as a tool.
0: I like to think that that's 82,000 more comfortable toilet stops mm. because of that.
2: Hey, what worries me now is like, cause it's going huge, yeah. And like what happens with any kind of startup, quality control needs to be required. And so you and I discussed maybe a little tour.
0: We thought that might be nice.
2: Yeah. So in maybe next week.
0: Jack, do you want to come and have a wee with us?
1: I love that idea. Yeah. So what we go to, we just pluck some out of a hat and go and test the quality.
0: Just go for a little, like a kind of like a, you know, Hollywood stars tour,
1: yeah.
0: homes of the stars, but more of a Cheeky Boy toilet urban and tour.
1: Do we divvy up the toilets or why don't we
2: just pick one each?
0: I think we pick one each and we take the other guys and go, this is why I liked this one. This is how we get into it.
2: This is what they're
0: and
2: promising.
0: Maybe, yeah. We should have a lot of drinks, drink a lot of coffee, drink a lot of water.
2: Yeah, yeah.
0: And then when we get there, maybe we all need to go, maybe one needs to go.
2: Yep. Send one maybe. In and see if it's meeting expectations based on what was promised on the website.
0: There might not be, you know, we're not all going to go in there and have sword fights. So we might not. No rules. Let's go for a tour.
2: Love it. Love it.
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4: 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Multi-vehicle crash in Glebe, Bridge Road at Wattle Street affecting traffic in all directions. To the M5 motorway, Moorbank, road damage in Lane 4 eastbound just between the Hume Highway and Moorbank Avenue. 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

0: 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Nathan,
1: Emma Chow, it is Friday. All is good in the world, baby.
2: Yeah, we made it to the end of another week.
1: Welcome to your Morning Chat. What are you doing this weekend? Oh, we've got the event tomorrow.
2: We've got the event tomorrow.
1: The fundraiser for you and your beautiful family ahead of this kidney surgery.
2: Yeah, so for those who are playing along at home and don't know, I'm going to be the live donor for a kidney transplant for my husband. Yeah. I'm giving Enzo one of my kidneys.
1: It's beautiful.
2: It's happening in mid-November, and our beautiful friends were like, please, can we do an event to celebrate you guys, to support you? And it's happening tomorrow.
1: I love this. We've got an auction. We've got a raffle.
2: We've got live entertainment.
1: And it's the best pizza in Sydney,
2: too. Oh, my God. Pizzas at Larry's and cocktails and stuff. Yeah, it'll be a really, really nice weekend just to kind of get everyone together ahead of. We don't really know what the next few months are going to look like post-surgery. So all we know is that Enzo will be out of work and kind of out of action for better part of a quarter of a year, like 3 months. So
1: the only thing I'm nervous about is being let back into that venue, because I don't know if you remember what happened last time I was at that venue with you.
2: Yeah, I do, actually. You forced me to get up and sing.
1: That wasn't me. That was your husband, which I...
2: Well, is that what you're referring to,
1: though? Encouraged. I was talking about being blind drunk.
2: Oh, yeah,
1: and then dancing with that old man. Remember?
2: Oh, my God, I forgot you danced with the old man.
1: There was an old man.
2: Wow, I was way more sober than you, and you remember more than I do.
1: Maybe you're blind drunk too, mate. Yes, we'll be dancing with some old men tomorrow. All right, hey, coming up very soon, 131060, what did you have to pretend to care about? Something's been happening since I've got the new dog, and it's not something I anticipated, and it's kind of annoying me a little bit because I have to pretend to care.
2: You should be directing your anger towards your very cute puppy. If he wasn't so cute, maybe this wouldn't happen.
1: Sometimes I pretend to be angry at him, and then I feel really bad, and then I go, sorry.
2: Yeah, because tone is everything.
1: I know.
2: He'll pick up on your energy.
1: So we're going to do this very soon. Also, remember our $50,000 pub quiz. Two more chances today. Last chances of the week to win $50,000 from us and invites to our relationship. The party on the harbour. Plenty on the way. It is a Friday vibe. We're excited for it. Happy pretty much weekend, guys. Nathan, Emma, 104.1 Today FM. And that was a Morning

0: 104.1 Today FM, Nathan Emma for a Friday. Happy end of the week. Your final chance to win $50,000 this week, just after 6 a.m. Also, last invite, for this week at least, to our relationship, the party on the boat in Sydney Harbour. All of this is happening after 6 a.m. You keep it right here with us. Emma Chow, as you know, we are now a week in into owning our new little puppy, Sir Reginald the Groodle. Very cute.
1: Reggie is so cute. And I love getting Reggie spam on like our work.
0: Oh, he's so cute.
1: On our work WhatsApp.
0: Slept through the night twice in a row now. Don't want to jinx it.
1: What
0: but
1: a good boy.
0: With no accidents. Now, something annoying has been happening that I didn't quite anticipate when I leave the house in his carry bag. So he's still too little to be on the floor. So I have to carry him in like a satchel.
1: And he's not allowed to walk on the ground.
0: He can't walk on the ground yet.
1: Because
0: we had his first vaccinations yesterday, but it's still like 5 weeks away before he can be on the ground.
1: Yeah.
0: So he's got to be carried in a bag.
1: Prince Reggie.
0: Yes, I know, quite literally. But one thing I didn't anticipate is I knew people would come up to him and want to pat him, which is fine. And I love that because I love showing him off.
1: Yes.
0: What I didn't anticipate is the amount of people that come up to me when I walk the streets of Leichhardt and tell me about their dogs that they own. So the dogs aren't with them.
1: They're not there, but they're telling you stories of their dogs.
0: And I have to pretend to care. Because they keep telling me, they go, oh, we've got a Groodle at home, or my auntie's got a Groodle, or we've got a couple of Staffies. I was like, oh, we've got a Labrador. And they tell me about their stories and interaction with their dogs, and I then have to care, of which I do not.
1: Yeah, you don't care
0: about. In the slightest.
1: Yeah. Yeah.
0: And it happens. But it's not. But the big one I wanted to bring up was, this is a true story. Okay. Took him for a little walk in his satchel yesterday.
1: Yeah.
0: And this is the epitome of me not caring.
1: Okay.
0: This old lady, she would have been about mid-70s. She walked out of the local GP with her daughter, and they stopped me and they saw the dog. And they go, oh, my God. And the lady goes, oh, my God, I need to show you something. I need to show you something. Uh-huh. I've got one of my own. I need to show you something. Where's my phone? Darling, where's my phone? Talking to her daughter, where's my phone?
1: Oh, my God, was it one of those dogs that just a skin?
0: She gets her
1: just
0: phone
1: skin,
0: out.
1: No fur?
0: 10 minutes I'm waiting. I'm waiting. She hasn't told me anything about, because I've got one.
1: She's trying to find the phone.
0: And she's saying to her daughter, she's like, I sent it to Sarah. Can you know when your mum's on the phone? Can you find it in the phone? So I'm standing there with Reginald, patting Reginald, going, oh, that's fun. Tell me about it. I'm like, no, let me show you. Let me show you. I've got one of my own. That's what she keeps saying. 10 minutes I'm standing there. And she goes, there it is. There's the photo. Turns it around. It's a white cat.
1: Shut up.
0: It is a white.
1: Was she at the doctor's because she needed to get her eyes checked?
0: Cat. When she said, I've got one of my own, she just meant an animal.
1: Oh, my God. And at that point, you can't even be like, I'm so sorry, I really have to go, because you're not someone to do that.
0: For 10 minutes, I'm watching this old woman find a picture of a white cat for her to then turn it around and me go, oh.
1: And then was it over?
0: Yes, well, then she starts telling me about the cat, and then I think I was like, oh, he needs to wee. But you know those situations where you just have to pretend to care?
1: Yeah.
0: It's like when people tell me about their holiday.
1: Yeah, I love hearing about other people's. No, but I love it because I live vicariously through you, so please post as much content and holiday spam as possible. There is one person who I pretend with. It's whenever he goes to play golf, I hear all about it. It's Nathan Roy.
0: See, perfect example.
1: I don't give a
0: about
1: your golf game. However, I will be like, congratulations, you had it. Or I'll be like, great day for golf today. Enjoy the sunshine.
0: Like, it's like when my wife will tell me about some drama at work. I don't care. I don't know who you're talking about.
1: Yeah.
0: But you have to pretend to care.
1: You have to pretend to care.
0: Or when you're in the lift with your boss and your boss is telling you a story and you don't care. You don't care, but you've got to pretend and go, oh, really? Ask a few more questions.
1: My cousin once said to me, she's like, I will obsess over my kids. But she goes, I just want to make this very clear.
0: I don't care
1: about anyone else's kids.
0: Don't care about your kids.
1: She's like, I mean this in the nicest way. I don't care.
0: I don't care about how much they're sleeping. I don't care.
1: It's so true, though.
0: You painted the nursery light blue. Don't care.
1: Unless someone asks you about it.
0: Which we shouldn't.
1: Sometimes when I send stuff in the group, I'm like, oh, maybe they won't care. But it's like, it's my 3-year-old swearing. So, like, that's funny.
0: That's care. You know what I mean? But at least, much like I'll tell you stories about golf and you're polite enough to pretend to care. Yeah. You know, you tell me stories and I'll go, huh, tell me more. say 13, 10, 60. Jump on the phones right now. When did you have to pretend to care about something?
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6: 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A multi-vehicle crash into Glebe Bridge Road at Wattle Street affecting all directions. Into Zeltman, a truck honked out Southern Cross Drive southbound near Link Road. And the M5 is building City Mount Preston to the main tunnel. 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

0: on for a Friday. Happy end of the week. Better music, more of it. That's what you're going to get right here on 104.1 Today FM. You're also going to get $50,000 and your first chance to win that this morning. It's just after 6 a.m. with our famous 50K pub quiz. More invites to our relationship, the party on Sydney Harbour, all around the corner. You keep it with us. When did you have to pretend to care about something? I just told a story. Everyone knows I've got my new little puppy, Reginald the Groodle.
1: He's so bloody cute. It's a golden retriever poodle, by the way.
0: Now, he's too young to be on the floor. So when I walk him, I carry him in a little carry case.
1: Yes.
0: And people have been stopping me and starting to tell me about their dogs, which I just don't care about.
1: You had to wait 10 minutes for an old woman to pull up a photo of her dog, which turned out to be a cat, only for you to then go, cool, bye.
0: 10 minutes of pretending to care about this lady's cat. Demi from Little Bay. Good morning, Demi.
1: Hey, Demi.
0: Demi.
2: Well, I've got this neighbour. He's so lovely, but every time I go at the front to wash my car or to do the gardening, he feels the need to tell me about his health conditions.
0: Oh,
2: like the
0: no.
2: other day, he's like, oh, I've got an ingrown toenail. Oh. I'm like, oh, right.
0: Oh, oh. Demi.
1: So and that's a gross one.
0: Is he looking yeah. for you, Demi, to come up with, like, cures for his ailments or he just needs to tell somebody?
1: Pity. He might be looking for pity.
2: Oh, maybe.
1: Did he offer to show you his ingrown toenail?
2: Oh, yeah. He's shown me rashes. He's shown me all sorts of stuff.
1: Oh, oh show that's you rashes. That's rashes. Where was the rash?
2: Oh, it's on his leg, thank God.
0: Yeah, jeez.
1: You hope it's not in a thigh.
0: Well, it just depends how high that rash goes.
1: The face of the butt cheek.
0: It comes out and goes,
1: I don't want any of that.
0: The old man going, Demi, the rash has gotten higher.
1: Demi, is he lonely? Does he live alone?
2: No, he doesn't. He's very social. He's got a wife. He's got his daughter that lives in the same street. So yeah. He's very social. He's just a TMI guy.
0: Sounds social. Where do you think he got the rash from? Yeah. You know what I mean? You've heard what happens in those homes. Good on you. Good on you, Demi. Penny.
3: Hello, how
0: Hi,
3: are you?
0: Good, Penny. Good. Wrap things up for us, Penny. When did you have to pretend to care about something?
3: So I have to do this quite often, actually, because my mum thinks that bingo is a sport.
0: Oh.
3: So they travel. And when I say they travel, so we obviously live in Sydney. Their most recent travel was to Queensland.
1: To play bingo?
3: To play bingo, okay. Yeah. I got one better, but let me tell you about Queensland because there's a cousin rivalry in that one as well.
0: Okay.
3: So they've actually got into an argument with her cousin about which bingo hall is better.
0: Oh my God. The classic bingo hall discussion.
1: Oh.
0: Yeah. So are you in the middle of this discussion while they're talking about which bingo? How do you, out of interest, what are the key features of a good bingo hall?
1: Yeah.
3: Well, okay, so I've actually written them down for you guys.
0: So we're going to pretend to care here, yeah? Okay.
3: You are. You. If I have to, you have to as well.
0: Mm-hmm.
3: They've complained that the bread rolls are not soft enough. They're too crunchy. They play too fast. They play too slow. They play one line at a time. They don't get the numbers correctly. They don't call out legs 11 after saying 11.
1: Oh,
3: the list goes on and on and on.
1: Yeah.
0: See you, Penny.
1: Yeah, oh, poor Penny. Poor us now. Poor Sydney.
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0: Avicii for your Friday. What a perfect Friday song. 104.1 today, fam. You've got Nathan Emma on the eve of a weekend. $50,000 is up for grabs just after 6 a.m. with our 50k pub quiz. But now, Emma, chow.
1: Hey, DJ, this is our request for Radio Man.
2: 30, 10, 60. What song do you want to hear? We are taking your requests. We don't even have a song lined up next. That's going to be your song.
0: Phones have been really good this week. People have been frothing on their requests.
2: They've been frothing the requests. You know what I've been listening to a lot on Spotify? Is I've been getting back into Calvin Harris and like Croatia Sailing kind of.
0: Nice.
2: Like Duke Dumont.
0: Oh, yeah.
2: Calvin Harris.
0: Get your bikini on. Let's get on a boat.
2: I've been really into it.
0: So if anyone's
2: feeling some Croatia Sailing vibes,
0: it's bloody getting the Baltic. You know what I mean? Get in the ocean.
2: Yes.
0: Oh my
2: Producer
0: god.
2: Producer Les is waving her arms in the air.
0: I think she's waving her fake bikini top around.
2: Yeah.
0: I think it's tops off on the boat. Yes.
2: She's got the girls out. Yeah.
0: The girls are out in Croatia. Okay. 13, 10, 60. Yesterday we had Creed
3: with arms wide open.
2: Yes.
0: Whatever song you want to hear. 13, 10, 60, jump on the phones, because not only do you get to play your song and have the aux cord of all aux cords for the whole of Sydney to hear it, but we're also going to give you some movie tickets this morning. So we'll sort you out some exclusive movie tickets, and you get to pick what song you want. 13, 10, 60.

0: Minutes to six, you got Nathan, Emma.
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2: It's request time, arguably the most important request line of the week because we're going into the weekend. 13 10 60, what do you want to hear to pump you up?
0: Yeah, Andrew from Penrith. G'day, mate. How are you, Andy? Up yours, I should say.
3: Up yours, guys.
2: Up yours, Andrew.
0: Andrew, what are you doing this morning, brother?
3: Just on my way to work.
0: Getting ready for a weekend, bro. You having a few frothies this weekend? You're not doing Croatia sail over the weekend, are you?
3: They're on the cards.
0: They're on a few frothies on the cards, mate.
2: In our dreams.
0: Andrew gets a few into him. Who knows where it'll end up? Maybe on a boat in Croatia. All right, Andy, let's do something for you. The request line is open. What song do you want to hear, bro?
3: We'll have a bit of Calvin Harris, Think About You.
0: Oh,
2: yes.
0: That is Croatia sail vibes.
2: I did say that that's what I was into lately.
0: Yeah.
3: You got the vibe, mate.
0: Well, this is Emma's vibe this morning. She wants to be out there 13 mojitos down and just ripping into the hottest boy on the boat.
2: Yeah. I mean, but I'd be pining after the hottest boy on the boat.
0: Yeah.
2: I'd be trying to get his attention. There'd be heaps hotter chicks than me.
0: Yeah.
2: Then he'd hook up with the hottest one, obviously.
0: You'd be locked.
2: But a girl can dream.
0: She'd be locked in the galley downstairs. Keep your hands to yourself. All right. Andrew, Em's going to tell you how to introduce this song. Okay, what's he going to do?
2: Okay, you're going to say, hey, this is Andrew from Penrith, and this is Thinking About You on Today FM.
0: Go ahead, Andrew. Come on, Friday vibe.
3: Hey, this is Andrew from Penrith. On Today FM, this is Thinking About You.
0: Yeah. Say, by Calvin Harris.
3: By Calvin Harris.
0: Yes, it is,
2: Andrew.
0: Andy. Let's do this, Sydney. Even a weekend. It's your party station. Today FM, Nathan Emma.

0: 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Today for your Friday, $50,000 up for grabs and around the corner with our famous 50K pub quiz. 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You can win those from us all before 7, Emma Chow.
1: Yeah, so five-question quiz for our 50K pub quiz. I'm going to give you a free answer right now.
0: Okay.
1: The answer to question 3 is Mario.
0: Em has literally given you one of the answers, guys, which means that money could be going into your bank account very soon. You keep it right here. Em's given you the answer. 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
7: 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An earlier multi-vehicle crash is now clearing out of Glebe on Bridge Road at Wattle Street. Traffic moving nicely through the area now. The M4 looking good eastbound from Easted Creek through to Homebush Bay Drive, 16 minutes. Did you know UniSuper is open to all Australians? 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
9: Good morning, I'm Michaela Savage. Strike action at Sydney Airport today could impact travellers. Security staff are walking off the job between now and 10 a.m. and then again between 5 p.m. and 9 p.m. tonight. That's at both domestic and international terminals. Workers are calling for more full-time jobs, fairer rostering and no cuts to part-time hours. Some positive news for Sydney siders with a mortgage. The likelihood of another interest rate hike has dropped after yesterday's job figures came out, the unemployment rate reaching a five-year high of 4.7%. A man accused of supplying drugs in Sydney's northwest has faced court. It's after the 34-year-old was arrested in Richmond this week. And in the US, Donald Trump has decided not to go ahead with a planned live stream of a firing squad execution following widespread backlash locally and around the world. Today's weather forecast, a shower or two, heading for a top of 20 in Parramatta, 21 in the city. And Nathan Emma's $50,000 pub quiz is back this morning. Answer five questions in 30 seconds and you could win 50K. 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
11: Good morning, Sydney. Did you sleep well? Well,
12: we both know you're exactly where you need to be.
13: Wake up with Nathan Emma.
1: Look out.
11: How you doing?
12: Nathan Roy is like a bacon egg roll.
11: I'm now the official pin-up boy.
12: Protein rich, big on meat. Reliable.
11: I am your side piece.
12: But not so good for your guts.
11: I often choke on my own spit.
12: Emma Chow is like an acai bowl.
1: There's always one in every family.
12: Nutritious.
1: Huh? How dare you?
12: Full of energy.
1: Oh, okay. That's fun.
12: And just fun to say.
1: Hello, sorry.
12: It's a balanced breakfast for your ears.
14: Itchy with little Emma Chow.
12: And so much fun.
1: When a woman says I'm fine, it's fine. You're in so much trouble and no ex.
11: But the worst is, I kept adding exes.
1: Of course she's not fine. How long did it take for her to return to exes?
11: 48 hours.
12: So, get your salutations ready.
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13: Wake up with Nathan Emma.
0: Oh, yeah, kick off your shoes, unclip your bra, Emma Chow, pop open a bottle and
1: I'm not wearing one today.
0: Oh, you've already done it. It is a Friday vibe. Right into the weekend. Up yours, everybody. Up yours, Chow.
1: Woo.
0: How about this? A massive up yours to this lady in the most respectful way possible. A New South Wales woman, so she's from the greater state, our state, has won $100 million in the Powerball jackpot. She was the only person.
1: Oh, she won the whole jackpot.
0: This happened last night. A woman from Ballina, beautiful part of the world.
1: Oh, Ballina's a beautiful place.
0: Northern New South Wales.
1: Yeah.
0: The sole $100 million winner.
1: Do we know if it was the generated ticket or if she picked the numbers?
0: She only bought a ticket online shortly before the draw closed.
1: Shut up.
0: The lucky winner says she'll use the money to pay off her mortgage and help her family.
1: Aww. Oh, that's so nice.
0: Plans to celebrate with champagne and scrambled eggs and bacon in bed. Isn't that just Mother's Day?
1: That is. I love it when it goes to like a true blue Aussie.
0: Yeah.
1: And not to someone who's just being greedy, who's already got money. It's like someone who really needs it.
0: I love that.
1: With a family who really needs it.
0: $100 million, that's like instant generational wealth.
1: Yeah, and also if you're smart, you put a huge chunk of that into a savings account.
0: Oh, yeah.
1: It just, you can live off the interest.
0: And then you got to take a few to the Star, don't you? You got to go down to the Star, just chuck it on black.
1: I'm not doing that.
0: Why not?
1: If I win $100 million, I'm not wasting that.
0: No, just
1: on
0: a little bit.
1: No.
0: Just take a meal down there. Be a high meal. Roller for a night. How good would that be?
1: Would you tell anyone if you won $100 million?
0: I tell you.
1: And how would you hide it? But how would you hide it?
0: I'd hide it in the back of my Ferrari.
1: You should go full Pablo Escobar and like put
0: bury it.
1: Bury it in your 5x5.
0: In my tiny little backyard, covered in dog poo at the moment.
1: Yeah, just careful because Reggie's pooing everywhere.
0: Meg, my wife's like, Nath, why are you digging the garden? I was like, I've got to hide 100 mil in here somewhere. Hey, it's not quite 100 mil, but it's 50,000. Still life-changing money, and you can win it from us in minutes with our 50K pub quiz. More exclusive invites through our relationship. The party on the harbour, on the boat. This is all before seven, guys. Keep with us. Nathan Emma, Today FM.

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2: Here's what everyone's going to be talking about today. The Aussie unemployment rate has hit a five-year high. So we're currently at 4.7%. Almost 40,000 jobs were lost in September alone. In 1 month.
0: 40,000. This is across Australia. And that couples with our interest rates, which are at an all-time high as well.
2: Well, this is what they're saying. So the figures have now eased fears of another interest rate hike. So it's a near 90% chance that the Reserve Bank will keep rates on hold in November because of this.
0: Yeah, because they put them up and now people are losing their jobs.
2: Yeah.
0: This is awful.
2: It's outrageous.
0: This is awful. Honestly, I never get political on this show, but our government needs to sort itself out. This
2: they
0: is
2: need to do
0: so
2: something.
0: Bad. 40,000 people have lost their job in a month, did you say? And our response is to put the interest rates up.
2: No, the response will be that they need to go on hold in November.
0: Oh, because all these people lost their jobs,
2: well, yeah,
0: which they didn't foresee.
2: So start holding it and then decreasing it.
0: Awful. Awful, awful, awful. Something needs to be done about it.
2: This is a funny story. One of the world's most commonly used passwords may have helped a hacker access the personal information of 8.8 million people in Denmark. Guess what the password is?
0: Well, it's either QWERTY or 123456 or password 1.
2: 123456. That is, like, sorry, only dumb people do that.
0: But sometimes it's so obvious, it's genius.
2: No, it's not. It's not genius. It potentially exposed names, addresses, and personal ID numbers. Do you know what? If your password is 123456, you deserve to be hacked.
0: What's your password?
2: I'm going to tell you what my password is.
0: I know what it is.
2: No, you don't.
0: Tino7.
2: That's not.
0: Valentino7.
2: No.
0: Valentino and Raffy 7.
2: No. You'll never get it.
0: I know what it is.
2: You will never get it. And the password
0: you'll
2: that we
0: never
2: have...
0: get it.
2: The password that we have to have here at work needs to be like 15 characters long, capitals and lowercase, and a symbol, and a number.
0: Enough. Can you? Honestly, just hack in.
2: Just
0: hack in. Once 1 through to 15, that's my password, guys. Hack me.
2: And finally, Brian Johnson, you know this biohacker guy? He's like, he looks really weird.
0: He's the bloke who wants to live forever.
2: He's trying to hack the human body to live as long as possible.
0: That's right.
2: His girlfriend's in on it too.
0: Okay.
2: So his girlfriend's name is Kate. She is measuring her nighttime arousal, the high-tech device. So every night she inserts...
0: Inserts is a fun word.
2: $15,700 research-grade device into herself to monitor what she's calling her nighttime erections.
0: Hang on. What is it? I've never even heard of that. Is that a thing?
2: Nighttime
0: erections?
2: So.
0: I mean, I wake up with them. You don't need to measure it. Well, if you did, you wouldn't need much tape either. You laughed way too hard.
2: I laughed so much, I'm silently laughing. Like 2 centimetres or...
0: Okay.
2: Okay.
0: It's not an anaconda.
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8: 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Good morning, Sydney. It's Vic LaRusso. Traffic delays off the M5 from the River Road. Slow this morning from Reevesby. The M4 at the Cumberland Highway through to Homebush Bay Drive heavy. And the M7 and the N2 merge from Bella Vista slow. 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
0: Yes, it is in Sydney. This is one of your last opportunities for a Friday to win $50,000 cash. Let me make this very clear to you. You want to win $50,000? It's our famous pub quiz, and we do it right now, Em.
2: Yeah, and it's only five questions that you got to get through. We make it even easier by giving you a free answer. The answer to question three is Mario.
0: I can't believe this. Em's already given you one of the answers, which means you only need four answers now. You are four answers away from winning $50,000 cash. Let's make this very simple. 30 seconds, five questions. You get them all right, $50,000 could be yours. 13-10-60. It's our famous 50K pub quiz. Emma Chow, we are playing next. How good would that be for a Friday?
2: Oh, imagine.
0: Heading into your weekend knowing 50K could be yours. 13-10-60 to play. We do it next. Nathan, Emma, Today FM. Good morning.

0: 104.1 Today FM, you got Nathan Emma. Tops of 20 in Penrith, 20 in Hornsby this morning. Doesn't matter what the temperature is, because if you win $50,000, it's hot.
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1: Pub
4: quiz hot show.
0: Oh, we had a good win here yesterday. Let's keep that streak going, Emma Chow. Beck from Epping is playing. Good morning, Beck. How are you?
5: Hello. How are you both?
6: Oh, good, Beck. Good. I like your vibes, Beck.
0: What are you doing this weekend, Beck? You're on the eve of a weekend. What's happening?
5: Kids sport and their chores.
0: Both can be the same, really.
5: Are they boring? Sorry.
6: Yeah, and they
0: That's
6: have
0: not
6: to
0: boring.
6: Be. But the thing is, they have to be done, Beck. Like,
5: you've
6: you
5: got
6: to
5: done.
6: Take the kids to the soccer game or the footy match. You have to do the vacuuming.
0: We're in summer now, so what are they doing? Are they doing cricket or basketball or nippers or what's it go?
5: Yeah, basketball and touch footy.
0: Basketball nice and one. Touch footy. I like a couple of athletes. Oh, Beck's got. All right, Beck, you know how this works. 5 questions, 30 seconds. Timer starts at the end of the first question. You can pass, come back if you don't know an answer. We have to take your first answer. Beck, I would really like to win you $50,000 if that's okay. Can you do that for us this morning?
5: Yeah, I'd love to.
0: Okay, let's do it. Rock and roll. Good luck to you.
6: True or false? Kenya is the smallest country in the world.
5: False.
6: Which actor is married to Blake Lively?
5: Pass.
6: Bowser is the villain from what video game?
5: Mario.
6: What's the tallest mountain in the world?
5: Everest.
6: Which actor played Wolverine?
5: Hugh Jackman.
6: Which actor is married to Blake Lively?
5: Oh, I know him.
0: You know him. Come on. He's in so many movies.
6: Deadpool. He's Deadpool.
0: Deadpool.
6: Stop! It's Ryan Reynolds.
5: Oh, I feel so silly. I'm so sorry.
0: Don't apologize at all. It's so hard because when it's on the tip of your tongue and you're under time pressure.
6: And you can see them in your mind.
0: It makes
5: it
0: even.
5: Yeah, I can see
0: you. Okay, you know what, Beck? You're not going home empty-handed because no one ever does on this show, Emma Chow. We're going to give you two things. The first thing I'm going to give you is $50 to spend at Red Rooster. How's that sound?
5: Thank you.
0: $50 over the weekend after kids' sport.
6: Yeah, yum.
0: Just go through some Ready Roost. And then also, I'm going to give you an exclusive Nathan Emma Up Yours hat, okay? Because you're part of this family, whether you like it or not, Beck, okay?
5: Thank you so much. Have a good weekend.
6: You too, Beck.
0: Thanks, Beck. Hey, there's another chance this morning, final chance of the week, Sydney, to win this $50,000. 8 a.m. You keep it right here. Em, as I glance up to what's coming, we've got more exclusive invites.
6: We do, to our relationship, which is our summer boat party. Where everyone in any relationship status, whether it's single, it's complicated, situationship, married, divorced, trying to get back together, whatever it is, we're celebrating connections, new connections, and reigniting the spark.
0: You want your invites within minutes, you're going to win them. Keep it here.
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9: 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It's Vic LaRusso. Abbotsbury accident, the Horsley Drive northbound, Cow Pasture Road, M8, broken down car northbound in the left lane, delays St Ives, Caleton and Memorial Avenue, and the M4 East and Creek Slow City down passing the M7 this morning. Cusa by Cirque du Soleil opens in Sydney this Saturday. 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
19: Morning, I'm Michaela Savage. Hundreds of security workers are walking off the job at Sydney Airport today. They're striking until 10 a.m. this morning and then again between 5 p.m. and 9 p.m. tonight. Seven reporter Sam Payne says travellers could be impacted.
20: Last time this happened a few weeks ago, there was 30-minute delays. People tried to go through security without security staff. Now, before this transpired, we've heard these security staff telling people to come through because they know what these disruptions are going to be. So it could be a headache for travellers this morning.
19: Some welcome news for Sydney mortgage holders, with the unemployment rate now sitting at a five-year high of 4.7%. A rate hike is looking less likely. The Reserve Bank Board will meet on Melbourne Cup Day to hand down its next decision. Briefly, overseas, a planned live stream of a firing squad execution in the US has been called off by Donald Trump. And back home, a stellar start to the Rugby League World Cup for Australia, beating New Zealand 24-22 at Allianz Stadium overnight.
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21: Help. Okay, I actually do need a couple
22: Can you
21: of...
22: please not, when I turn on the microphone, start yelling help? Because...
21: Okay.
22: Okay, are you good?
21: Yes. We are going to have two bits of audio for
22: okay,
21: this.
22: Okay, two bits of audio. Because beforehand I go...
21: What is going on in the background today?
22: Right before this happened, I go, do you need audio? And you mouth to me, no.
21: Yeah. Turns out I do.
22: I'm going to guess the audio because I can see it here and I'll figure it out as you tell the story.
21: Great,
22: so you,
21: okay.
22: You get on with your bit. You
21: quick, go. Okay. Tate McRae says that ghosts always come to visit her. She says that she sees ghosts so regularly that she has her people check out her hotels before she stays there just in case something traumatic has happened in the room. Have a listen.
23: I'll be in bed and at some point in the night, there's a 100% chance that I will wake up screaming, run around the room. Something will be in the room. I will always pick up on the ghost that is there. One of the things on my rider now is they have to scrub the internet for the word haunted beside any place that we go to because they will come visit me in my sleep.
22: Oh, some people just attract them ghosts.
21: Yeah, and on her rider, she's not like, I want bottles of champagne and vodka. Just make sure there's no ghosts in there.
22: Does she have a clairvoyant come around with her and go in and sage places and all
21: I mean,
22: that stuff?
21: Should be what she does.
22: Yeah, isn't that? I mean, I don't really know about I mean, Casper Meets Wendy. I used to watch that as a kid. That's my favourite.
21: Oh, Casper the Friendly Ghost.
22: Yeah, I love that.
21: Yeah.
22: Ghosts are friendly. What are they going to do? They're dead already. Can't do anything to you.
21: I always tell the kids ghosts aren't real because especially Raffy, he's almost three, he's watching a lot of shows and... On the Halloween episodes, it's like, woo, ghosts.
22: Yeah, yeah.
21: But they're not real, mate.
22: I don't know why, but why are people scared of ghosts when the noise they literally make is, woo?
21: I think it's because they can walk through walls.
22: Ghosts
21: That's
22: are the,
21: pretty terrifying.
22: Ghosts are the original woo girls.
21: Yeah. And finally, this is wild. Paul McCartney says that he remembers being born. Have a listen to him explain to Amy Poehler on the Good Hang podcast.
24: Kind of remember white tiles. Very sort of hygienic white tiles and chrome instruments and a clanging because I was a forceps birth.
22: Okay.
21: What about how Amy's just
22: okay,
21: going,
22: Paul. Okay, Paul. He'll be a ghost soon, won't he?
0: And that is what's trending now with Emma Chow.
22: Ooh, it's Paul McCartney walking through walls with his forceps. Emma Chow, this week and next week is all about one thing. It is all about celebrating the relationship statuses of Sydney by doing the biggest party Sydney Harbour has ever seen.
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21: Yeah, we are throwing summer's biggest boat party on Glass Island on Sydney Harbour, and you get to be there for free. There's not even any criteria because we're taking any and all relationship statuses, whether you're single, it's complicated, situationship, divorced, married for ages, and you just want to find that spark again, we got you.
1: Long-term relationships. Maybe you're single and you're not even looking for anybody. That's still a status of relationship.
21: Yep.
1: It doesn't matter what your relationship status is, long-term, married, we want you at our relationship party. 13, 10, 60. It's reversing. The biggest, so rude, the captain so of that rude. Ship. The biggest party of the year in summer. You want to be there. Have a listen to this. Super secret performances. Mm-hmm. If you've been to any of our Nathan Emma Today FM parties, you know you do not want to miss these performances. And this one's going to be good. Major prize giveaway, free food, free drinks, champagne for all.
21: Yeah, and this is a sunset cruise. How perfect.
1: Oh, in summer when the sun stays up for so long
21: and
1: too.
21: And that's normally expensive. Cozzy Lives. We're doing all of this for you, Sydney, for free.
1: Surprise celebrity guests there as well. Our boat is filling up very, very fast. You want a party on the harbour, the best party this summer for our relationship. You call 13 10 60 right now. You join us, Nathan Emma, Today FM.

0: 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Today FM Friday morning, 17 minutes to 7. You got Nathan, Emma. We are the two cat. Well, Em's the captain. I'm just the first mate. Or maybe master in charge of games.
1: The girl's always in charge.
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1: Yes, we are throwing the boat party of the summer on Glass Island, Sydney Harbour, Sunset Drinks. What could be better? And the thing is, everyone's invited.
0: Yeah.
1: Normally there's parties that people throw and they're like, only these people can, everyone can come because it doesn't matter what your relationship status is. We're taking everyone. Single, married, divorced, it's complicated, situationship, whatever, you can be there.
0: Now, we just gave out some invites off air. We're about to hear the journey so far because so far we have launched this. Sydney has gone nuts for it. We've been building this out with you, much like everything we do, Emma Chow. Mm. It is about Sydney. It is for Sydney. And we're about to hear where we've come so far with this boat journey. We're not even on it. But first, how about we give away a couple of invites? Allegra from Gledswood Hills, up yours. Allegra, good morning.
5: All aboard!
1: All aboard, Legs!
0: Indeed!
1: Who are you bringing on the relationship?
5: I'm bringing my partner of a year and a half, Lucas.
0: Okay, nice. And how are things going with you and Luke?
5: Well, pretty good. It's a showman, so we met doing musical theatre.
0: My people. You are my people.
1: Nate's face just lit up. Loves a musical.
0: What musical were you in? What were you doing, Allegra?
5: It was a Cinderella musical.
0: Oh!
1: Were you Cinderella?
5: Unfortunately, we were actually enemies in the musical.
1: Oh, yeah, but love and hate, there's a fine line.
0: Who did you play, Allegra?
5: I played the evil stepsister.
0: I was about to say, were you the evil stepsister?
1: Love

0: Thank you so much.
1: And the three of us will do some sort of musical performance, perhaps Beauty and the Beast or something. How does that sound?
0: Sounds great.
1: Perfect.
2: Be our guest.
1: Okay, look, we're going to put more in very soon, but let's hear this journey so far. This is the relationship as it stands. Have a listen, Sydney.
3: All aboard!
1: Welcome to Nathan Emma's relationship. All aboard, ladies and gentlemen. Emma Chow, yes, this is a party on a ship.
2: This is going to be epic. We're celebrating singles, crushes, situationships. It's complicated. Been together for a long time, married for 25 years. Any and all relationships.
4: Listen up, y'all, because this is it.
1: Super secret performances. Two of them will happen on the night. Major prize giveaway. Free food, free drinks. You'll be having cocktails and sipping champers.
2: You will get me anywhere when it's free.
1: On the world's best harbour in the world's best city. You want to be there, Brookie?
0: Oh, my God, yes. A night away from the kids and my husband. Haven't had an uninterrupted conversation for about 8 years. That'll be awesome.
1: Troy from Belrose. All aboard, Troy.
5: All aboard.
2: Who are you bringing on the relationship?
5: I'm bringing my best friend, Kyle. He's in the car with me right now.
2: Oh, love yeah. that. The two boys are ready to find some lasses.
5: Look, right after a few champagnes, you never know what could happen at that point. I'll see you guys there. Can't wait.
1: Taylor from Menine.
6: I'm in a stale 15-year relationship. We need a spark.
2: This might be the night that you need.
5: All aboard!
1: All aboard!
2: Adriano, what's your relationship status?
7: Married for 16, divorced, then trying things out again, so hopefully back at it.
1: Same person?
7: Same person.
2: Nice. I love that. The comeback of the Little Black Book has gone digital. People are keeping notes. Details like names, dates, what the encounter was like, an out of 10 rating.
1: Hello, Ashley.
8: Can't say the first name, but I will say A and 10.
1: Give us a name.
8: The lowest, his name was Zach, and it's like a 1.
2: Oh, no.
8: We had a back blowout. It wasn't good.
2: We're looking for Sydney's biggest age gap.
1: Michelle.
9: 10 years.
1: How often does your partner call you a cougar?
9: Never.
1: Never? Probably have it on the boat, to be honest. G'day, Mads.
10: 29 years.
2: 29 years?
10: Yep. He's turning 70 and I'm 40.
1: Is he quite well off?
10: Nah, I'm well off than him.
1: Ah, well done, Sydney. You're loving this. The invites are flying out of the show, and we're going to keep them going. You want to be there on our relationship. 13, 10, 60. Let's do one more. Why not? I feel generous this morning.
2: Well, the thing is, you can't buy these tickets.
1: No.
2: Like every experience that we ever throw for you, Sydney, you can't buy them. You can only win them by calling.
1: And that's exactly what you've done, Emma from Penrith. Up yours.
11: Yeah, I'm yours, guys. I'm so excited. Thank you so much.
1: You are going to be there, Em. What's the relationship status of you? Because this is open to all statuses.
11: Single. Very, very single.
2: What does that mean?
11: Like, there's been no relationship for the past 4 years.
2: 4 years, okay. Have you been getting
11: some? I need to find somebody that I'm actually interested in. Mm.
2: Gotcha. Okay, so are we saying single dry spell for 4 years?
11: Or
2: you're still kind of talking to people?
11: No. We're just focusing on myself and my kids, and I just need to find somebody that interests me.
1: I love this for you, Em.
11: Enough to change that.
1: How many kids you got, Em?
11: I have 3.
1: Oh, how old are they?
11: They're big age gap. Yeah, so the youngest is 4.
1: 4?
2: Okay,
1: and then what are the others?
11: 11.
1: Yep.
11: And 19.
1: Oh, perfect. Yeah, the 19-year-old can do the work for you,
2: she's
1: surely.
2: Basically second mum.
1: Yeah, 100%. Em, we are so stoked that you are coming aboard our relationship.
11: Oh, my God, I am so stoked.
1: It's
11: going to be so good.
1: It is going to be amazing.
2: Imagine if you meet, like, the love of your life on our relationship.
1: Oh, my God.
11: Imagine. Going to manifest this.
1: And then quite literally sail off into the sunset.
2: Oh, my God, stop it.
1: Oh, it's poetic.
11: I'm not going to get my hopes up. If it happens, it happens. Great.
1: It's Rose
11: if
1: and
11: not,
1: Jack.
11: Oh, well.
1: It's literally Rose and Jack.
2: Jack without the door and Jack dying.
1: No, you don't know what's going to happen.
11: Yeah, we don't know
1: what's
11: going to die.
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14: 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Good morning, it's Vic LaRusso. Delay City Down Preston's on the M5 for the main tunnel after an earlier accident. Traffic remains very heavy through M4 East and Creek, slowing City Down past the M5.

0: 1977. Broken down Cartwright in the Sands, northbound off the Grand Parade, and lights out Tarramurra, Bobbinhead Road and Burns Road. The Stayers, the pressure, one cup. Victoria's Sportsbet Caulfield Cup live this Saturday. This is how we spring. 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
0: No, that's true. If you've got 20 in the family, maybe just half of Saturday. $13,10.60, a guaranteed $250 cash if you want to win it right now. Somebody will win it next. Battle of the Sexes is on. Emma Chow, you are quaking in your boots at the moment.
1: Look, the score for Battle of the Sexes so far is 32 to the girls, 27 to the boys. The boys have done very well this week. They're clawing their way back.
0: Here we go.
1: Nate's coming in real confident. So we need a guy to play for Nate. We need a girl to play for me. Best of three questions wins that $250 next.
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5: 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Good morning, it's Vic LaRusso. Delay Citybound Preston's on the M5 for the main tunnel after an earlier accident. Traffic remains very heavy through M4 Eastern Creek, slowing Citybound past the M7. Broken down car bright in the sands, northbound off the Grand Parade, and lights out Tarramurra, Bobbinhead Road and Burns Road. The stayers, the pressure, one cup. Victoria's Sportsbet Caulfield Cup live this Saturday. 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
6: Hey, I'm Michaela Savage. If you're headed to Sydney Airport this morning, beware you might run into some delays. Hundreds of security staff are on strike until 10 a.m. They want more full-time jobs, fairer rostering, and no cuts to part-time hours. Workers will strike again from 5 p.m. to 9 p.m. tonight. Three teenagers have been arrested after shots were fired at a house in Sydney's southwest overnight. Two men aged 21 and 23 and a 59-year-old woman who were inside the Lansdowne home at the time were not hurt. Anyone with CCTV vision or dash cam footage is urged to contact police. Briefly, the chances of another interest rate rise have fallen. It comes off the back of new data that shows unemployment has reached its highest rate in 5 years. And at Allianz Stadium overnight, the Kangaroos beat the Kiwis 24-22 in the Rugby League World Cup opener. A bumper few days of sport for Sydney continues tonight with the A-League Men's Sydney Derby at the same venue.

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1: Today's weather forecast, a shower or two, heading for a top of 20 degrees in Bankstown, 21 in the city. And from 9 this morning, we play the most ad-free hours in Sydney. 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
3: Like that, like that, oh, and definitely that bed.
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7: We play this every morning, and it's because it's the game Today FM made famous. Emma Chow, it is the ladies, Emma Chow's ladies, the nice blokes. It is three questions. First to two wins it.
8: Wins $250 cash. The boys are on 27. They are coming back. The girls are on 32. Now, Sam in St. Mary's, I don't want us to get complacent because they are catching up. How are you feeling about playing Battle of the Sexes today? Can you do it?
9: I'm suddenly really nervous. Yeah. So anyway,
7: so you should be. So you should be, Sam. You should be nervous because Jace from Oran Park is on a mission with the blokes, aren't you, Jace?
10: Yes, 100%.
7: Yeah, see, there's, you can hear, and Jace, this is the thing, you and I, smell that? That's fear. That's fear from
8: no,
7: Sam.
8: No, I believe it's quiet confidence
7: no,
8: that
7: it's
8: you're
7: not.
8: Smelling from Sam.
7: Sam, can you taste the fear?
9: Yes.
8: No, Sam, say I can taste victory. Fake it till
7: hear
8: you make
7: that,
8: it.
7: Jace?
8: Be an imposter.
9: I can taste victory.
7: Yep.
9: I can taste victory.
8: Come on.
7: Jace, it's a mental game, isn't it, Jason? I think we've just gone one up in the mental game, hey?
10: Yep.
8: Okay. We shall see.
7: Names are your buzzers, guys. Good luck to you. $250 cash. Let's rock and roll.
8: What does CEO stand for?
9: Sam.
8: Sam.
7: Ooh, that was tight.
9: Chief Executive Officer?
7: Bang.
8: Yeah, Sam.
7: Well done.
8: Come on.
7: Very good, Sam. Okay.
8: All you've got to do is get the next one correct, and we take that score to 33 for the girls, and $250 is yours.
7: Jace, you're quick on the buzzer, but our timer said that she just got in ahead of you, so you do need this to stay on it. Okay, Jace?
10: Okay.
7: Okay, good luck. Here we go. 250. Round two.
8: What is the name of the large coral reef system off Queensland?
9: Sam.
8: Sam.
7: Oh, Sam.
9: Great Barrier Reef.
7: She's done it.
8: Yes, Sam.
7: She was
8: well
7: just
8: done.
7: Too good for us this morning, Jay. Sorry, buddy. Thanks for playing, though, bro.
10: All good, mate. Thank you.
7: Good on ya. Sam, well done. Unstoppable.
8: That's my girl.
7: We call that straight sets in the game.
8: Yeah.
7: So, Sammy, you came in nervous and you channeled that nervous energy perfectly. Well done to you, Sam. Oh, she's so excited. She's thrown the phone in the pool of water in the barrier reef. $250 cash, Sam. Congratulations. And you know what? Battle of the Sexes returns. But Emma Chow, you can go and add one to your score. 27
8: yes.
7: plays 33.
8: Mm-hmm.
7: You return to six in front. And we return Monday with this game. Another chance to win $250 cash. Emma Chow, up next, it is our favourite Friday game. It is called Name a Better Song. We love this.
8: Are we saying the category now?
7: We'll say it next.
8: Okay.
7: It's a good category, though.
8: I'm excited.
7: It's a very Friday category. And, Sydney, you get to name a better song next. Today FM.

0: 104.1 Today FM for your Friday. You've got Nathan Emma, 13 minutes past 7. Good morning, everybody. Tops of 21 in St. John's Park. Shower or two expected today. Emma Chow, it is Friday. Vibes are high. And because of that, we love to bring in one of our favourite Friday vibe games. It's called Name a Better Song.
1: Here we go. Name a better song.
2: I'm ready for another song now.
0: This is a very simple concept. How it works, 131060. We give Sydney a specific topic and a song, and you and I think is perfect for that topic.
2: Yeah, it's like the soundtrack to that thing.
0: If you can name a better song for that topic than what we have suggested, then you win. And we've got plenty of prizes to give away. What have we got this morning? And we've still got, I can't believe we've still got these. The F3 Polo, Centennial Park.
2: Oh, that's for you and three friends, isn't it?
0: You, three mates.
2: Well, fancy dress-up day.
0: Head into a marquee, get yourself some drinks in the F3 Polo Lounge. Gee whiz, beautiful. You and I have been that. It is unreal. You, three friends. I reckon that's a big prize.
2: Yeah,
0: let's do that. You, three friends to the F3 Polo. How good is that? In the sun, beautiful vibes, free drinks in a marquee. If you can name a better song for this particular scenario than us, then you win that.
2: What is the scenario? Because this is basically a challenge to Sydney to one-up us.
0: The scenario this morning is to name a better song to pre-game to.
2: Oh, okay. So name, this needs to be...
0: It's a Friday theme, right?
2: Yeah. Like you're about to go clubbing?
0: Yeah.
2: Are we going clubbing?
0: Yeah, we're going clubbing. So you're having pre's at your house. You've got your nearest and dearest. You've got your friends over.
2: Yeah, they've brought the bottles.
0: Think it's just before like your hens or your 21st or just before you just head out on the town for a real rip snorter.
2: Okay, yeah.
0: So name a better song. I'll kick things off.
2: Okay.
0: Name a better song for pre-gaming than this.
2: Oh, this is a good one.

0: That's Avicii.
1: Tim Berg is Avicii.
0: You've blown my mind.
1: This was my pre-game song. Seek Romance, Tim Berg. Name a better song to pregame to than Tim Berg, Seek Romance. Of course, right before it became Avicii, that is the number one pregame song as far as I'm concerned.
0: Okay, I love it, but I can name a better song to pregame to.
1: Okay.
0: And it's a completely different vibe. Because you know I love getting dirty and sticky and
1: you
0: sweaty
1: do.
0: On the dance floor.
1: Mm-hmm.
0: Okay, name a better song to pregame to than Party Up DMX.

0: stories. Because to me, this is almost, this is after.
1: No, this is before, during, after.
0: Jeez, that's you. Yeah. You kicked the door open.
1: But also, I want the song to kind of turn me into a bit of a
0: animal.
1: Hoe. You know what I mean?
0: Like,
1: if I'm going to go
2: have
1: clubbing,
2: to work hard.
1: Hoe Emma is coming out. And I mean that in the most positive, empowering way.
0: All right, Sydney, this is where we throw it over to you. If you think you can name a better song for pre-gaming than Timberg Seek Bromance or Party Up DMX, you call 131060 right now. If you can name a better song, we've got these F3 Polo tickets to give away. We've got movie tickets to give away. That's the point of name a better song. Name a better song for pre-gaming. You do that, you win the prize, 131060.
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7: 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Good morning, Sydney. It's Vic LaRusso. M4 Eastern Creek, very heavy traffic past the scene, city bound. Horsley Park, broken down truck, Horsley Drive, Ferrers Road. The M5 at Casula slow after an accident near Moorbang, and Roselle slow, Anzac Bridge toward the M4 tunnel. This week at IGA, get Arnott's Tim Tam chocolate biscuits, 165 to 200 gram varieties, half price just $3. 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Vic LaRusso with your update from Avril to Olivia, the only station in Sydney for better music and more of it. 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

0: 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You've got Nathan, Emma. Speaking of better music, let's do this.
1: Here we go.
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3: Are we ready for another song now?
0: It's called Name a Better Song. It's a Friday vibe kind of game, Emma Chow. This is where we present Sydney with a specific scenario and a song we think is perfect to reflect that scenario. If you can come up with a song better than us, you score yourself the prize. That's how this works. Em, what... Oh, first of all, the scenario is Name a Better Song for right before you go out.
3: Yeah, so you're drinking at home and you're about to party.
0: Yeah. So it's like it's the pregame, right? Yep. It's getting ready to go out clubbing and have a big night out on the town. What is that song that gets you pumped up right before you hit the clubs? For you, Emma Chow, it was...
3: Party Up DMX. Up in here, up in here.
0: Very good.
3: Which
0: is good, but for me, it was this.
3: Ooh, Seek Romance.
0: Tim Berg, pre-Avicii, this was literally my schoolie song.
3: That was when Nate was in his prime.
0: This is my...
3: He's 17 years old.
0: This is my toolie song the first year. This is my toolie song the second year. The third year, it wasn't my toolie song.
3: No, you're banned.
0: So
3: by the third year.
0: Producer Alessia, are you ready? Because you are the master of Name a Better Song.
3: She's the queen of the playlist.
0: You are the judge of the playlist here. Are you ready to decide the winner this morning?
4: Let's go.
0: Okay, Samantha from Wattle Grove, welcome to Name a Better Song. Hi, Sam.
5: Hi, how are you?
0: Very good.
3: Sam,
0: what is your ultimate pregame song? Name a better song in a pregame. What do you got?
5: I was listening to Spotify the other day and it randomly came up and it took me back to my party days.
3: Okay.
5: In the Air by Flo Rida. Oh!

0: Oh, out of the gates flying.
1: I feel like that's a random one as well, right?
2: Yeah.
1: Like,
2: it was so good. We were just driving home and the kids, and I had the kids in the back and everything, and I was like, oh my God, turned it up and we were jamming.
0: All of a sudden,
1: the kids were getting their flow rider education.
0: You're all of a sudden,
2: 100%. You can tell I'm a millennial parent because 100%. I've got a 5-year-old, 3-year-old, and a.
0: What car do you drive, Sam? Because I imagine it was going, suspension was going up and down.
2: 100%.
0: Right?
2: Good old Toyota Kluger, proper mum car, and we were pumping it at 12 o'clock in the middle of the day.
0: Is that Kluger going up and down? Like, that's very impressive. Very good. Okay, Sam. Oh, wow, that's hard to beat. Ryan from Oran Park, name a better song to pregame to. What have you got for us?
3: Shots, LMFAO.
0: Oh, you can't see.
1: What shots are you doing when you pregame, Ryan?
3: Bowling some Jägermeisters.
0: Oh, Jägerbomb.
1: Jäger.
0: Yeah, I love a Jägerbomb because there's an activity to it. You knock it in there and you scull it together.
1: You know what our mates have gotten into when we drink on the rare occasion and we're shotting? Frozen Fireball.
0: Frozen Fireball?
1: Yeah. Well, like, it's obviously
0: that's just
1: free,
0: that's just an ice
1: but it's
0: cream.
1: Like super, super, super, super cold Fireball.
0: Yeah.
1: It's
0: love that.
1: Really
0: ooh,
1: good.
0: Very, Ryan, yeah. I can tell you now, the judge, producer Alessia, the master of the playlist, she's you're happy with that one, aren't you? That one's going to be
4: that's
0: hard.
4: That's pretty good.
0: Okay, all right. Well,
3: ooh, that's good.
0: We do. It is good. We've got one left. Freya from Roselle. Good morning, Freya.
5: Good morning.
0: Okay.
1: Hey, Freya.
0: Freya, welcome to Name a Better Song. Your task is to name a better song for pre-gaming, for pre-drinking before you go out. What is your song?
5: Oh, I don't know if I can beat Shots, but Hotel Service by Pitbull.
0: Oh, it's pretty.

0: This is a great track.
1: Oh.
0: This is a hard pick for producer Les to decide on who names
1: this
0: a better song
1: is
0: to pregame to.
1: Ricky Round, of course, name a better song, one of our favourite games that we play. We now go to the queen of the Spotify playlist. She's got 950,000 Spotify playlists herself. Les, I can see your music mind ticking over this morning, but you do make the decision. Where's it going?
2: This is a hard one because I thought going into this there was an obvious winner.
0: Okay.
2: But after the vibes, ooh, I think I'm going to have to go Samantha in the air.
1: Oh, Sam!
3: This is my jam.
1: Sam, you've done it. Welcome back, Sam.
4: I've just got all the kids in here too and now they're dancing.
1: Well done, Sam. If you see a Toyota Kluger going up and down, no, it doesn't have a legal suspension. It's just a bunch of kids and Sam.
0: And Flo Rida.

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4: 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Good morning, Sydney. It's Vic LaRusso. Delays, Horsley Park, broken down truck, Horsley Drive eastbound at Ferrers Road, M7 at Preston's, heavy after a breakdown at Currajong Road, Chalora accident, Hume Highway, Muir Road, the M5 heavy from the M4 through to the River Road and Roselle slow for the Antac Bridge toward the M4. 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Vic LaRusso with your traffic update from Shania to Sabrina, the only station in Sydney for better music and more of it. 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
8: 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Security staff at Sydney Airport are demanding better job security. Hundreds of workers are going on strike today. Transport Workers Union Secretary Michael Kane telling the ABC travellers will be affected.
9: Well, there will be delays. Of course there will be. That's the nature of industrial action. And these workers regret that. They don't want to have to take this strike action, but they are forced to. The blame here lies squarely at the feet of Sydney Airport.
8: Shots have been fired at a Lansvale home in Sydney's southwest early this morning. Three people were inside at the time, but they weren't hurt. Police stopped a dark grey sedan a short time afterwards, seizing a balaclava and a firearm. Two males aged 17 and 18 have been arrested, as well as a 17-year-old girl. Briefly to the US, a planned live stream of a firing squad execution is being called off by Donald Trump. And back home, a packed few days of sport for Sydney continues tonight with the A-League Men's Sydney Derby. Last night, Australia's Rugby League World Cup campaign kicked off with a 2-point win over New Zealand.
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8: Today's weather forecast, we're in for a shower or two, heading for a top of 20 degrees in Penrith, 21 in the city. 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
14: Khloe Kardashian has revealed that she hasn't done the deed in 4 years.
15: What?
14: Yeah, so she was talking to Kim, and Kim was like, well, after 7 months of a dry spell, I'll just recycle. And Khloe's like, have you seen my recycle list? It's the bottom of the barrel. Friends keep offering up their friends, being like, I have a hot friend that will do it. And she's like, I'm not interested.
15: Hang on, I'll have a hot friend that'll do it. Like it's some vacuuming the floor or doing the lawn.
14: Or do you. Have a listen to her explain that it's a choice not to do it with just anyone.
16: I can just have sex with people. I don't want to just do that. But I feel so afraid to even consider dating someone right now. We're just like, I don't want to.
15: I mean, she's at that level of fame, right?
14: Mm.
15: Whereas you can't really just go out and have a one-nighter.
14: Yeah, and Chloe's definitely the sister that really, really puts her kids first.
15: Mm.
14: And she's like, love life can come second. I know that these years will be fleeting.
15: So she's saying she's been dry for 4 years.
14: 4 years. I mean, like,
15: I don't know if I believe that.
14: How do I say this?
15: Don't they have people to do, like,
14: you get your cherry popped again. That's the nicest way of...
15: Mm.
14: Like, after I had a baby, there's, like, the first time.
15: Yeah.
14: There's a certain period of time where you're just, like, not in any state to kind of do that.
15: Yeah,
14: of course. Then when you are, it's like, oh, okay, this feels like brand new again. You know what I mean?
15: Oh, it's like a fresh start.
14: Yeah, it's a fresh start.
15: It's like a cleanse.
14: Yes.
15: It's like a cleanse.
14: Born again. Yes.
15: Well, the baby was and you were.
14: So imagine after 4 years, that'd be, yeah, wild.
15: Yeah, wow. Yeah.
14: And finally, Zara Larsson.
15: I like the cobwebs, yeah.
14: Zara Larsson played at the Horden last night and got one of her fans on stage due to the Lush Life dance. This is the one that everyone knows from TikTok. She does this every show. She sprayed the words "Zlut for Life" on a t-shirt for the gay guy that got up on stage. And she signed his arm so he could get it tattooed. And then they did the dance. Have a listen. And it just goes off, like the entire place.
15: Of course.
14: Went into it.
15: People adore Zara, and she's so talented, and her resurgence makes me so happy.
14: You know what I love about Zara? She is unapologetically, yeah, I have a good voice. Yeah, I have an all-girl band and dancers. Yeah. Like, yeah, she knows how great she is. And she's confident without being cocky.
15: I can't believe she only did the Horden. I feel like you and I were talking. I feel like she could have filled out Kudos. No, it's not that called
14: anymore. What's it? Afterpay.
15: Afterpay Arena.
14: Yeah, the one that Olivia Dean just did last
15: weekend. Yeah, I reckon she would have filled that out 100%. Confidently.
14: Yeah, but I think what they do is, and you even said this the other day.
15: Yeah,
14: they do the smaller shows so that when they come back, they're back with a vengeance. They're selling out, Afterpay Arena three or four times.
15: Yeah, they create hunger. That's what they're doing. They're creating hunger and trying to make them excited for next time when they come back.
14: Yeah.
15: And you know what? I haven't even asked for permission to do this, but I'm sure that I can.
14: Why not?
15: Let's get her on. She's in the country at the moment. If you know the Lush Life dance, do it. Do it in your cars, guys. Zara Larsson is in town. We're the station that is helping you celebrate her.
14: She almost does the whippersnipper as the dance.
15: Take it away, Zara. Today FM. Nathan Emma, good morning.

0: is it.
1: Imagine this, sunset drinks on the glass island on Sydney Harbour.
2: Oh, there's nothing better.
1: There's nothing better.
2: There is no better harbour to party the night away in summer than our very own backyard harbour, Sydney Harbour.
1: Yes, now it's called the relationship because it is a boat and any relationship status is welcome. Single, married, divorced, situationship, it's complicated, whatever it is, we're all about getting Sydney together and creating connections or reigniting the spark in a long-term relationship.
2: Have a listen to this. Super secret performances. If you've ever been to a Nathan Emma Today FM party, you know that we bring the big guns.
1: We do.
2: We don't tell you who it is until just before. Mm. But let me tell you, you're going to be excited about this. On the harbour, major prize giveaway, and heaps of other prize giveaways as well. I know we've got some $150 vouchers to give away. It's all happening. Mm. Free food, free drinks. You'll be pissed.
1: Yeah.
2: Champagne, in the sun, on the harbour, beautiful. Surprise celebrity guests. It's this summer celebration of love, connection, relationships in every form. Doesn't matter what your relationship status is, you want to be there. You call 131060 right now to score your tickets.
1: Now, one of the relationship status is obviously singles. And this is really interesting. Singles are now, according to a new survey, ditching dinner dates, like dinner and drinks, for breakfast dates.
2: Okay.
1: Sober in the broad daylight. Breakfast dates.
2: Brekkie dates.
1: Yeah, so 64% of singles are open to going on a breakfast date because morning dates take the pressure off. If the chemistry isn't there, you just finish your coffee and you get on with your day.
2: I like that. Well, I like
1: your that. Uncle. But if sparks are flying, then you have the entire day for a spontaneous adventure.
2: I think you're right with the less pressure on the breakfast date as well. Because most breakfast places, I mean, they don't alter too much. You know what I mean? It's kind of like eggs, toast. So there's no pressure on picking the restaurant because most restaurants kind of do a cross-section of every breakfast.
1: Yeah.
2: So that's fine.
1: And also, like, it can be a shorter date.
2: Yeah.
1: You can wrap it and be like, anyway, I'm meeting my friend for a walk.
2: And that's the other thing. Mm. Less pressure to kind of dress up for a night out as well, isn't it? Because brekkie, you can kind of wear some active wear, throw on T-shirt and jeans because it's brekkie. It's the start of the day.
1: Yeah, there's a low pressure. Like, obviously, every girl's going to still try to look cute. Mm. But you don't have to be in your heels and, like, buy a new outfit, get your nails done, all that kind of stuff. Mm. I love this.
2: Yeah, it's just good.
1: Yeah.
2: Especially if you're an early night person like you and I.
1: It's a bit of a non-traditional date, though, if you think about it, because most people will be like, meet me for a drink.
2: Yeah, that's true. Yeah.
1: So, let's take calls. 131060. A, do you want to come on our relationship?
2: Yep.
1: B, what was your non-traditional date? Like something that no one else had taken you on, and then all of a sudden someone takes you on this date, you're like, whoa, this is new.
2: I like that. Okay, so to score your exclusive invites to the relationship on the Glass Island, Sydney Harbour this morning, you must call 131060 and tell us about your non-traditional first date. Mm. So we're not talking dinner and a movie.
1: No.
2: We're not talking a Netflix and chill. We're talking something a bit left of centre. Yeah. Maybe you went rock climbing or
1: something. Maybe you went bungee jumping as a first date.
2: I love that. All right, what was your non-traditional first date? If you give us a call on 131060, tell us what that was. 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
8: 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Good morning, Sydney. It's Vic LaRusso. A bus has broken down in Bankstown. The Hume Highway, Meredith Street. The left lane eastbound's closed. Horsley Park, broken down truck off the Horsley Drive and Ferrers Road. Chilora, two-car accident. Hume Highway, Newer Road. And a very heavy run through Roselle off the Anzac Bridge to the M4 citybound. 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

0: Bruno Mars. 7 minutes to eight. Another chance to win $50,000 with us around the corner with our 50K pub quiz. Tops at 20 in Clyde this morning. Shower or two expected, but there won't be a shower or two. They'll just, oh, unless it's champagne showers.
1: Oh,
0: aboard this.
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4: Listen up, y'all, because this is it.
1: Yes, this is it, the boat party of the year. It is our relationship, the ship, where anyone of any relationship status is welcome. We're all about making new connections.
0: Oh, you've already had a few champagne showers, have you?
1: It's your relationship. Single, married, together for ages, situationship, it's complicated, you've got a crush on something, whatever it is, you are welcome.
0: Yes, it's all about celebrating you. Everyone is welcome aboard the relationship. If you want to score your invites, you call 131060 right now, Emma Chow.
1: Yeah, we were just talking about singles and how they're ditching dinner and drinks dates for breakfast dates, which is a non-traditional date.
0: I like that.
1: So we were asking on 131060, what was the non-traditional date that you went on or that someone took you on?
0: Jane from Carlton. Good morning, Jane. How are you?
5: Hello, Nathan, Emma. Thanks for having me on. I love your show. Oh. I've just converted my husband and he's been started listening to you this week.
1: Oh,
5: so
1: thanks,
5: very happy.
0: What's your husband's name?
5: Good
0: let's
5: job.
0: Let's give him a shout out. What's your husband's name?
5: Peter.
0: Peter, Pumpkin Eater. Shout out
5: well,
0: to
5: that's
0: Peter.
5: Exactly his nickname, Peter.
0: We love this, Jay. Well, welcome to both of you. And you know what? Just for calling, I'm going to give you both exclusive Nathan Emma up yours hats, okay?
5: Thank you.
1: Nice one. Now, this date, Jane, was it with your husband, Peter?
5: It was with my husband, Peter, yes.
1: Where'd you go?
5: We went to puppy yoga and we basically rolled around the floor and cuddled puppies. We didn't do any yoga. And at the end of it, he still had to help me off the ground.
0: Oh.
1: That's actually really cute because you can tell what kind of a human a person is around animals.
0: I love that. Whose idea was that, Jane? Was it yours or
5: Pete's? It was both of ours. We long for a dog, but we're not quite there yet. So we're just those sad people that wander around parks and look hopefully at everybody's dog.
0: Well, before I got mine. But that was honestly before, up until I got Reginald last week, that's exactly what I was doing. And Em said, you're a creeper. So good to know that Jane and Pete are just as weird as me.
1: Yes.
0: So good on you, Jane. Thank
1: you. See you on the relationship, Jane.
0: Yeah, you got your tickets. Karen from Menai. Hello, Karen.
6: Hi.
1: Hey, Karen.
6: Hi. Thanks for having me.
0: All aboard, Karen. Would you like to be on our boat?
6: Well,
0: you're in, Karen. But first of all, we're talking about non-traditional first dates. How'd you go?
6: Yeah, I was taken to a salsa dancing club in the UK.
1: I love that.
6: The date was a one-off. It was really crap, actually. But 14 years later, I'm still salsa dancing. So something good came out of it.
1: Okay. So great location, sparked a hobby. Yep. Bad date, but who cares?
6: Yeah, he was awful and he left me, but I met lots of really cool people, learned how to dance, and I absolutely love it. So I still dance to this day.
1: He left you at the salsa club?
6: Yeah. Yeah.
0: Oh, what an asshole. But you know what, Karen? But this is the beauty, because now salsa dancing, arguably one of the...
1: Sorry, salsa dancing? When do you say dancing?
0: Well, dancing. Well, because Karen gets this. Us shy people, we're fancy like that.
1: You're fancy.
0: She's a Menai girl.
1: Dancing.
0: I'm a shy boy. But it increases your sex appeal tenfold.
1: Because it's so hot.
0: You can now move your hips and you can do your little shimmy. So
6: very true. I tell all my single friends to go to one of the salsa clubs in Sydney because, it's true.
0: Yeah, that's absolutely. You've ended up on top.
1: That's so good.
0: Literally, when you find her at the bike. So, good on you, Karen. We love that. Salsa dance the night away. Hey, you scored yourself your invites too. Nicola from Cronulla.
7: Hello.
0: Another shy girl. Actually, that's
7: how
0: almost,
7: are you?
0: We're very good. That's almost 3 from 3 in the Shire. Carlton just outside the Shire, but close enough. Nicola, talk us through your non-traditional first date.
7: Okay, 26 years ago, we went scuba diving. He picks me up in his Toyota Land Cruiser, topless, looking good. Oh, car breaks down, borrows a mate's car, drive all the way out to go scuba diving. Tropical storm sets in.
1: Okay.
7: Scuba diving cancelled, and then we end up taking off to Noosa. The sun came out, and 26 years later, we're still together with two kids.
1: Oh, it all started with a failed scuba diving date.
0: I love that.
7: Can I give a shout out to my man because he's a digger and he's still in the defence?
0: Oh.
7: And, yeah.
0: I love that. Nice. Of course you can. Well, yeah.
1: What's his name?
0: Oh, Nicola.
1: Oh, no, Nicola.
0: Nicola.
1: Nicola?
0: Nicola. Oh, no, she's gone underwater.
1: Oh, no, Nicola's...
7: I'm here.
0: Oh, she's here. She's here. Okay, okay. All right.
1: What's your partner's name?
7: Kim.
0: Kim. Kim. Oh, I love this.
7: Kim. Yeah, Kim. I know he's a bit of a girly name, but it's Kim. Kim from WA, yeah.
0: Honestly.
1: Hang on, wasn't the name of Thor, Chris Hemsworth's character in Home and Away, Kim?
0: Was it?
1: Did he play Kim?
0: I'm not sure.
1: I'm sure he did.
0: It's a deep cut. Yeah, potentially.
1: I don't know why I have that random fact.
0: Are you dating Chris Hemsworth? Is my question.
7: Well, sometimes I feel like that.
0: I love.
7: You know?
1: He did roll up shirtless.
0: I know.
1: With the top
7: on. Well, shirt on, shirt off, doesn't matter.
0: Yeah. Nicola, yeah. I'm going to ask you something very specific because you scored your invites, okay? So you're coming along. But you can only come along if Kim doesn't wear a shirt on the boat. Can we?
7: Oh! I think we have to ask him that, you know.
0: I'll just rip it off him.
7: Well, you know, for how long, you know, there could be opportunities.
0: Well, it's a 4-hour boat trip, so let's do a bit of negotiation here.
1: At least half an hour.
0: I'm saying half an hour.
7: I've got to keep this guy close, you know, like 26 years, you know, hot property.
0: Yeah, but how good when everyone else is sweating over and you go, that's my man.
1: He's coming home to me.
7: Oh, they'll be cheering him on.
0: They'll be cheering him on. Yeah, great. Yeah. Okay. Well, it sounds like he'll have your shirt off, you'll have your pants on.
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9: 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Good morning, Sydney. It's Vic LaRusso. There are traffic delays off the M1 now into Wurrunga. We've got queues off the Pacific Highway heading south. Bankstown broken down past the Hume Highway, Meredith Street. Chalora after an accident at the Hume Highway, Muir Road and Roselle for the Anzac Bridge into the tunnel heavy for the M4. 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
0: Yes, it is. 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
13: Hey, I'm Michaela Savage. If you've got a flight out of Sydney Airport this morning, you'll want to get there early and be prepared for delays. Hundreds of security staff are walking off the job until 10 a.m. this morning, and then again between 5 p.m. and 9 p.m. tonight. They're calling for more full-time jobs, fairer rostering, and no cuts to part-time hours. 3 teenagers have been arrested after multiple shots were fired at a home in Sydney's southwest. Nobody was injured at the Lansdale House early this morning. Investigations are underway. Wentworth Park's final greyhound race will take place tonight. Then the site is in for a major transformation into community sporting fields and public open space. Briefly, the state government plans to cut gross debt by $11 billion over the next decade. And a firing squad execution in the US won't be live streamed after all. Donald Trump has called off plans to show Nadal Hassan's death on screens around the world. today's weather forecast. A shower or two for Sydney, a top of 21 in Liverpool, and the same in the city. And from 9 this morning, we play the most ad-free hours in Sydney. From J-Lo to Justin Bieber, better music and more of it on 104.1 Today FM.
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15: Question. Do you know?
14: Nathan Emma's
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14: Pub
17: quiz. Hot shot.
0: I'm a cow. I don't know about you, but I'm in a 50K mood this morning.
1: Yeah, we're feeling generous.
0: Feeling generous, and we want to give away $50,000. Eliza from Warrandyte. G'day, Eliza. How are you?
18: Hi, I'm well, thank you. How are you?
1: Eliza, good. I got a good feeling about you, Eliza.
0: Oh, I'm feeling good about you, too.
18: I'm so excited. I'm so nervous. I had to pull the car over. I've always tried and call, and I can't believe I got through.
0: Well, yeah, you've got
1: here
0: through.
1: You are, Eliza. This is your moment.
0: Where are you, Eliza? Paint a picture for us. Where have you pulled over?
18: I'm on my way to Warragul in between jobs at the moment.
0: Okay.
18: So I've just pulled over.
0: Okay, so she's on the side of the road on her way to Warragul. Let's see if we can win her $50,000. Eliza, 5 questions, 30 seconds. Timer starts at the end of the first question. You can pass, come back if you don't know an answer. We have to take your first answer. Liz, are you ready to play?
18: I am ready.
0: Let's do this. Good luck to you.
1: Which famous ship sank in 1912?
18: Pass.
1: Who's the father of singer Miley Cyrus?
18: Billy Ray Cyrus.
1: The band Powderfinger was formed in which Australian city?
18: Pass.
1: Which movie features the song Let It Go?
18: Frozen.
1: Channing Tatum played Tyler Gage in what dance movie franchise?
18: Pass.
1: Which famous ship sank in 1912?
0: Starts with T.
1: Titanic was the answer there, Liz.
0: Titanic, Eliza.
18: Oh, bugger.
0: That's all right. Hey.
1: That's all good.
0: Don't you worry.
18: Instagram was definitely Magic Mike.
1: It was Step Up.
18: Oh, yeah. I was thinking Step Up as well. Mm.
1: I thought I heard you say
0: yeah,
1: and I was like, just say
0: I think
1: it.
0: You were saying Step Up. Hey, Liz, look, you played very well, and you're not going home empty-handed.
1: You never do.
0: I'm going to give you $50 to spend at Red Rooster, okay, Liz? You're getting that because you deserve it. Do a little drive-through after you get through Warrigal, okay?
18: Oh, thank you so much. Appreciate it, guys.
0: Oh,
1: no worries,
0: good on
1: Liz.
0: You, Liz. Thanks for playing. Hey, there's more chances Monday when we return to win this $50,000 cash. Call of the Week is around the corner too, is when we celebrate you, Sydney, for being a part of this show. Our cow will be mooing onto the show very soon. But Emma Chow, you need to know if you're in the wrong or not.
1: Yeah, I need to know if I've been doing the wrong thing with other people's kids in public.
0: Okay.
1: That sounds...
0: Sounds worse than what it is.
1: Sounds illegal.
0: Mm.
1: But I don't know, maybe at this point it is in 2026. But I'll tell you what happened the other day next.
0: Black Eyed Peas now. Better music, more of it. Today,

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0: 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You've got Nathan Emmer at 14 minutes past 8. Tops of 21 in Woodbine. Shower or two expected today, Em?
1: I have a parenting question and I want to know if I'm in the wrong here. It's got to do with kids, like other people's kids in public.
0: Uh-huh.
1: I went to a park.
0: Yep.
1: That I took my three-year-old to a park that was a few suburbs away that we'd never been to the other day. And I was like, this is sick.
0: An elite park.
1: Elite park. To the point where I was like, this is the kind of park where it's not just like the crappy little one down the road. It's really big. We can have a kids' party here.
0: Oh, love those.
1: We could just play, have a cake cutting, and the kids, like there's so many different areas for all different ages. So I get on my phone and I start filming the park.
0: Oh, because you wanted to show everybody.
1: I wanted to show my husband Enzo. So I'm talking him through and I'm like, look, these are the tunnels and these are the ropes they can climb. And look, there's a sand pit over there and there's a water play area. And then over, and as I'm panning, I get to the umbrella area with brand new barbecues. And I'm like, look,
0: nice.
1: We could like shuck some sauces on the barbie, and zoomed in on the barbecue area. Then zoomed out and said, and look, there's Rafi. He just came down the slide. Sweet, innocent video to my husband for our own innocent purposes.
0: Filming the setting, filming your three-year-old, perfect, great, nothing wrong.
1: Great location for a kids' party. Then a woman comes up to me about 10 seconds later, and she goes, were you filming my kid?
0: Oh.
1: And I went, no. I said, and all of a sudden I got defensive and hot and flustered, sweating.
0: Yeah.
1: And I said, I was just filming this to send it to my husband just to say, look at this park we found, and fully explaining myself. This could be really good for us to do birthdays at. And she goes, well, it looked like you zoomed in on my kid. And I said, no, when I zoomed in, I was doing, and I'll show you, like your kid was in the foreground, but like I was zooming in on the barbecue
0: area. Did you show
1: it?
0: And you're
1: showing it? I said, look, I'm zooming, and she could see that I'd like, and then I said, and then that's my kid there at the bottom, like my kid's here.
0: Yeah, I'm
1: like a mum of a child.
0: Yeah, I haven't just
1: wandered. We're enjoying the park.
0: I haven't just wandered up to a park and started filming kids.
1: And she's like, well, can you delete that? And I was like, why?
0: Yeah, okay.
1: I couldn't get past the fact that I was offended that she thought I was some kind of kid predator.
0: Mm.
1: But also, can we not, genuine question, in 2026, should we not be filming stuff and taking photos and videos of our kids at a playground?
0: It is an interesting question, isn't it? Because we live quite literally in a digital space now where everything sometimes has to be captured digitally.
1: Mm-hmm.
0: Sometimes there's no option, but it being captured digitally, like that's how we communicate now, by sending stuff to your husband.
1: Yeah.
0: Like, if you went home and said, oh, I went to this great park, his first question would have been, what? Did you get a video of it?
1: Yeah.
0: He'd be like, show me what it looks like.
1: Yeah.
0: But then it begs the question, is like, when you're in a space like that, when there's kids around, do you, A, need to be more mindful, or should there be a blanket ban on filming full stop or taking photos? But then where does it stop? Can you not take a photo of your beautiful Rafi sliding down a slide?
1: He was having the best time.
0: Which to you is a core memory of the growth of your child.
1: Yeah.
0: Are we saying that you can't even do that? Because what if the elbow of the child behind you is in it?
1: Mm.
0: Is that filming that kid? Because technically that kid's in the video.
1: Yeah, but then also it extends to, like, it's the park, but then, like, what if I was at the beach and I was taking a video of the beach, can I not take a video of my
0: kids
1: at the
0: beach? But I'm sure there would be a side to this argument where that mum had every right if she was worried that you were filming her kid.
1: Yes.
0: Regardless, I mean, I'm looking at you right now. You're a 5 foot nothing mum of two, half Asian, beautiful, like joyous woman. You're not the stereotypical dodgy filmer.
1: Yeah.
0: Insert the word we all know I'm going to say.
1: Yes.
0: But that doesn't mean anything these days.
1: Exactly. And to be fair, if I was her and somewhere it looked like someone was zooming in on Rafi, my child, I would be saying, excuse me, what are you doing?
0: So, correct.
1: Like, I understand.
0: Does she have every right to? Maybe she does.
1: But is that kind of, where are we at? So let's take calls.
0: Okay.
1: 13, because I want to know if I did the wrong thing or not. Mm. Like, do I need to change my behaviour when I'm out in public?
0: Yeah, I love opinions here from parents.
1: Yeah, 13, 10, 60. Are we not supposed to film or take photos of kids in public places?
0: Or is there a way you're supposed to do it? You need to make sure that it is just your kid, regardless of foreground, background of other kids?
1: Yeah, genuine question. Like, did I do the wrong thing? Mm. Should I not have been filming, like, a video of the park to send to my husband to suggest that as, like, a destination for a birthday party?
0: Yeah. I can see the phones going off now. I generally want to hear from parents and even non-parents as well. Like, what do you think about this? does filming just have to stop? Mm. Or can it continue? And was this lady overreacting? Or does she have every right to? Okay. 131060, are we not supposed to film or take photos of kids anymore in public spaces? We'll take your calls next. Jump on the phones.
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7: 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Good morning, Sydney. It's Vic LaRusso. M4 Prospect, broken down car eastbound at the Prospect Highway. Marsden Park accident, Richmond Road at Auburn Road. We've got delays, Bankstown breakdown, Hume Highway, Meredith Street. Delays, Roselle, the Anzac Bridge for the M4 and slow going, leaving the M2 and the M7 through Bella Vista. 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

0: Olivia Dean, my girl, 104.1 today for... You've got Nathan Emma, 23 minutes past 8. Good morning, Sydney. Happy Friday.
1: We are talking about something that I think a lot of parents go through. It happened to me at the park the other day. I was taking a video at the park and for purposes to send to my husband to be like, this is a cool park for us to go to for like to have the kids' birthday party, cake cutting, whatever. And I zoomed in on the barbecue area and a woman came straight up to me and said, hey, did you zoom in on my kid? And I showed her the video. She wanted me to delete it. She didn't like that I had taken the video. And so now I'm asking the genuine question, 131060, should I not have done that?
0: Mm-hmm.
1: We're in a digital age. There's a lot of stuff that happens to kids online with their misuse of images.
0: Especially with the use of AI now.
1: Exactly.
0: And how easy it is to replicate anyone's image, really, yeah. Let alone a child.
1: Yeah, so are we not supposed to be filming our own children or like being at the park or in a public place taking photos? Is that not what we're supposed to do anymore?
0: Has it gone too far, you know, and you can film, you know, within reason.
1: Mm.
0: Because also you want to be able to capture these beautiful life moments with your child. You want to be able to remember when your three-year-old Raffy went down a slide at his favourite park for the first time.
1: Yeah, and like, he was in that video and I showed her the whole thing.
0: Yes.
1: But I do understand, like, if it looked like some person was zooming in on my child, I would be protective of them, of course.
0: You would say something. But also, is it within reason? You know,
1: yeah.
0: if it's the back of your kid's shoulder,
1: yeah.
0: Like, is it okay if that parent holds onto it? Like, you weren't a random, not like someone without any kids just filming.
1: Yeah.
0: That is a completely different thing. That's not what we're asking.
1: But genuinely want to know your opinion. Are we not, as parents, are we not supposed to film or, like, take photos of our kids in public places?
0: Jenny from Campbelltown. Good morning, Jenny.
1: Hey, Jenny.
0: Hi, Jenny.
2: Hi,
0: Jenny. What do you think? Can we do this? Who was in the wrong? Was anybody in the wrong?
2: I don't think anyone was in the wrong in that situation. I know that sometimes I have been pulled up for certain things like that. I'm not the child's mother, but I'm also an out-of-home care youth worker.
0: Okay.
2: So I work with children that have been, I suppose, taken away from parents and things like that, so have to be kept safe
1: mm-hmm.
2: in those situations. So I don't think you've done anything wrong, but, I mean, it depends on how the person sort of comes up to you, I think. But, yeah, I think that's the only reason why you shouldn't be able to. If someone wants to come to you and say, look, it's for the privacy of the child or the safety of the child, then 100%.
1: Okay, so if the person, like, in that instance where she felt uncomfortable, should I have deleted the video or not sent it?
2: No, I don't think so.
0: Okay. Yeah. Okay. No, that's an interesting perspective as well, because she comes from an area who is looking after youth who need to be, you know, protected more than most.
1: Mm-hmm.
0: And she thinks it's play on.
1: Yeah.
0: Thomas from Liverpool. Hi, Tom.
3: Hi, how are you?
0: Yeah, good brother. Tom. What are your thoughts on this? Filming, you know, Em filming her kid. There happened to be another kid in the background. We're at a public park.
3: Within a respectable boundary.
0: Yeah.
1: Okay. What does that look like, Thomas?
3: You're right. Like, the other parent would obviously have every right to approach and say, why are you filming? In relation, obviously, let's say 99 out of 100 people are not filming for the wrong reason.
1: Mm.
3: But I've got girls myself, and that 1% chance is not a chance I will take.
0: Yeah, it's not a risk worth it, right?
3: Pretty much. And, like, I think a parent, like, generally when you're on the other side of the shoes and you said it yourself, you would react the same way. Sometimes, even if it's petty, it's worth it to give that other parent closure, because not many people would want to have videos of their children in someone else's phone.
1: Yeah.
3: An easy solution would be just to say, okay, obviously, if we're talking about a shoulder or the back, then that's a bit overboard because you're not showing a face.
0: Sure.
3: But it's not hard to crop a face out.
0: Yeah, that's true.
1: Or something?
0: Well, there's AI, but also just cropping. Like, I think Thomas is talking about, like, a photo. If they're in the background, crop them out.
1: Yeah.
0: You know, this can be done these days.
1: And then does this also extend to, like, what if...
0: Thanks, Thomas. Appreciate that.
1: Thanks, Thomas.
0: Thank
1: what
0: you,
1: if
0: mate.
1: You're at, like, a public pool or anything? Like, you can't then... It sounds to me like it should always just be tight shots of your kids and you can't do the spontaneous stuff anymore. You have to zoom in and make sure you're right there.
0: Are you robbing yourself as a parent from holding on to these long-lasting memories?
1: Yeah.
0: This is the thing. I think it's got to be a balance. Urshan from Oakdale. Urshan, good morning.
4: Morning, guys. How are you, both?
1: Good, Urshan.
0: Good, mate.
1: What do you think? Was I in the wrong for filming the park at a wide angle and then zooming in on specific spots that I like to send to my husband?
4: I don't think you've done anything wrong there, Emma. Mm. I mean, with my boys growing up, I mean, they're both... pretty much adults now. But I wanted to capture every memory that I could my boys.
0: Yeah.
4: But, yeah, unfortunately, it is the way that society has become lately. Very insecure, very unstable. You know, parents are on the lookout to look out for their kids. I mean, I get that. Yeah. She had every right to approach you. But, I mean, you showed full proof that, you know, you didn't film anything other than your own kid and the barbecue area. So, yeah, I mean, you've done nothing wrong there.
0: And that should have been the end of it, is what you're saying, Ocean. It's like she had every right to say to Emma, can I see the video?
1: Yeah.
0: But then when she demanded Emma delete it anyway, that was the step too far, you reckon?
4: Yeah, it's a bit that's a bit too far. I mean, when you showed the proof and she still showed that there was no trust there or anything like that, yeah, that's where she went too far.
0: Okay. Yeah, it's a great point, Ocean. Thank you, mate. So what he's saying is it's got to be somewhere in the middle. They have every right to approach, but once you realise that, you know, the damage is minimal here.
1: Yeah, it was the barbecue area, not my kid. All right, should we go to Ahmed?
0: Yeah, let's do one more. Ahmed from Leppington. Good morning, mate.
5: Good morning.
0: What do you think here, mate, about the filming, filming a kid in public park? Is it okay? Is it not okay anymore?
5: This exact situation happens every single time between me and my partner at the park.
1: Okay, so one of you is on one side and the other.
5: Yes.
1: Okay.
5: I think it's fine to take a photo because I just want to see my own kids.
1: Yeah.
5: But she says it's disrespectful and I should mind how other parents are.
1: Okay,
5: I understand it. I understand what she means by that. I do my best to take the photos of my kids when it's just them in the frame.
0: Sure.
5: If a kid comes running into the frame as I'm taking a photo, like that's not my fault. It should be fine.
0: And also, Ahmed, it's quite difficult when you've got young kids to get a good photo, let alone have them sit there and keep the same position. And once you've got the photo, mate, that thing is gold, right?
5: Exactly.
1: And there's like 1,000 kids at these giant parks. Like there's so many kids running around at one time.
0: Absolutely. Ahmed, thank you so much, mate. Another really interesting perspective. We appreciate you calling through.
5: Thank you.
0: There you go. Okay. All right. Well, I mean, look, it's. I feel like the overwhelming response here is you've got to recognise that people have every right to come up to you.
1: Yeah.
0: But, you know, within reason.
1: Yeah, and do your best, I suppose.
0: I guess, you know, the protective instinct of a parent is to be like, hey, were you filming my kid? Mm. But then when you realise that you weren't, you're filming the public space, you're filming the barbecue area, that's when, okay, claws out. Claws away now. We're done. Don't you reckon?
1: Yep.
0: Interesting.
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9: 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It's Vic LaRusso checking your traffic. There are traffic delays this morning through Croydon. Two-car accident, Liverpool Road, Green Hill Street, Westmead two-car smash, Great Western Highway Bridge Road, Marsden Park accident, Richmond Road and Bankstown broken down bus, the Hume Highway toward Meredith Street. 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
0: Sydney, get ready to Rouge.
1: Ooh, new seats have just been released for the return of Moulin Rouge, the musical, in March 2027, and there's a spectacular new lead cast stepping into the legendary club.
0: Yeah, I just saw it on Sunrise this morning, actually. 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
15: Hey, I'm Michaela Savage. Strike action at Sydney Airport this morning is causing delays for travellers. Security staff are walking off the job until 10 a.m. and then again from 5 p.m. to 9 p.m. tonight. TWU Secretary Michael Caine telling the ABC workers deserve better job security.
16: This is not just about the security and safety of these workers in their workplace. It's about the security and safety of all passengers flying in our airways. And we've got to make sure that we get that recipe right.
15: Police have launched an investigation after shots were fired at a home in Sydney's southwest. Three teens have been arrested in Lansvale early this morning. A balaclava and a firearm have been seized from a dark grey sedan. The delivery of 1,300 new homes will be fast-tracked under the state government's $1 billion pre-sale finance guarantee. And the final greyhound race at Wentworth Park goes ahead tonight. The site is going to be turned into sporting fields and open space for the community.
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15: Today's weather forecast, we're in for a couple of showers. A top of 21 degrees in Campbelltown and the same in the city. 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
20: Adela, who is the chick with the hot pink hair that sings Nicole Kidman every single night. She now has more monthly listeners than a lot of her fellow pop stars. Okay. So in just 2 years since going
21: solo.
20: This
21: is a song, by the way.
20: Yeah. You like my version?
21: I liked your version, but just in case people didn't.
20: Girl in control. I feel like Nicole. Anyway. Mm-hmm. She got rejected 2 years ago from Cat's Eye.
21: Okay.
20: Right? She was trying to be in the group. And since going solo, she has 34.7 million listeners on Spotify, which is more than Charlie XCX, Chappell Roan, BTS, Cat's Eye, and Doechii.
21: So how come I've never heard of her until this song?
20: If she's got that many. Because this was the song that blew her up.
21: Right, okay. Yeah. But people were... She's got a huge fan base.
20: Yeah, and a lot of celebrities like Kylie Jenner and Dua Lipa are using her song. They're either like miming the song or they're using it in social posts.
21: And that always helps. As soon as you get the intrigue of celebrity and people like that who are influential in the space. Yeah.
20: Yes.
21: Oh, good on her. Good on her. I love a redemption story.
20: Yeah. Also, Julia Stiles is on Dancing with the Stars America.
21: Okay.
20: And she's made every millennial's dream come true by doing the dance from Save the Last Dance.
21: Okay.
20: On the latest episode. So Sean Patrick Thompson was also there, the guy that was the co-star in the movie. He was there side stage checking her out just like he did in the movie. Have a listen to how fun she felt like it was.
22: Oh my God, I have been wanting a do-over on that movie for 25 years, and I never knew that I would get it on my favorite TV show on the planet.
23: How did Sean Patrick Thomas happen?
22: It was so nice to know that he was there. I got to see, like, before the show started, I got to wave, and it was, like, full circle.
21: So, Save the Last Dance, I haven't seen that.
20: You never saw Save the Last Dance?
21: I haven't seen it, no.
20: It was around about the same time as Honey, wasn't it?
21: Yeah, I've seen Honey.
20: All those dancing movies.
21: I've seen Honey, I've seen, what's the bloody lifting one? Above the head.
20: Step Up?
21: Dirty Dancing. Dirty Dancing. Step Up. I mean, Step Up, you're right. Step Up is a dancing one, but just
20: Channing Tatum.
21: Many
20: Jenna
21: moons
20: Dewan.
21: Later. Dewan for him.
20: But remember, Julia Stiles was huge at the time, and she did 10 Things I Hate About You with Heath Ledger.
21: That's right.
20: Massive.
21: Yes.
20: Superstar.
21: See, again, what do we learn? Nostalgia wins.
20: It hits every time.
21: You bring
20: time.
21: It back every single time. People love it. Something we bring back every single time is the celebration of you, Sydney, our caller of the week, our cow. This is where we let you moo your way onto the winning paddock, the golden paddock, celebrating you, Sydney, and our cow will be mooing onto the show next. Keep it here.

0: 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You got Nathan Emma at 15 minutes to 9 for your Friday. Emma, ciao. It is time for our favourite part of the week.
1: Our caller of the week, a.k.a. Cow. Mm-hmm. Oh, I'm losing my voice there.
0: Yeah, it's because too much mooing from you.
1: We are nothing without you, Sydney. Every single day, you deliver on the stories, the opinions, the lols, and this is the best of the bunch this week.
0: Yeah, it's time to meet this week's nominees.
2: Well, come on now, get your behind. It's the caller of the week, or Kyle. Get it?
3: This week with Nathan Emma, we've had a best mate hitting on a girlfriend, the ridiculous HR requirement.

0: Is it in right now? Did you glue it in this morning?
1: I would have if I could have. Because on Friday, sadly, I had a couple of drinks and I might have swallowed it.
2: So you've swallowed the tooth. Eventually, that will come through you and come out the other end.
0: Oh, no!
1: $3,000 brand new.
0: You're not fishing, are you?
2: Are you gonna rinse it and just glue it back on, brother?
1: Apparently, I can go get it professionally cleaned.
2: What's wrong,
0: yeah,
2: Mum?
0: You can't.
1: I'm gonna have a butt tooth.
2: Yeah, you gotta have a butt tooth. You've heard of a butt tooth. This is a butt tooth.
3: Meanwhile,
4: imagine your best mate trying to crack onto your girlfriend.
2: Up yours, Ahmed. Good morning. Hello. Have you tasted sweet, sweet revenge?
5: Yes, and I loved it.
0: Okay, so, what happened?
5: A few years ago, my best mate, I was dating a girl, and my best mate was hitting on her every single day, spending on her. So this one day, I decided to make an AI account of a female version of him, and he was in love with himself, non-stop talking about it.
2: So how much like him did you make this girl? Like, did you take his image?
5: He looked exactly like him, just with long hair.
0: Okay, so you just went to ChatGPT and said, make this guy a girl.
5: Yeah.
2: Did he ask her out on a date and you could have just put like a mirror in a seat when he rocked up?
5: So he asked for a date to go to the movies. He bought the tickets and everything, and then I showed up.
3: And with a new addition to the team, our very own Nate thought it would be a great idea to take some quality time away from work.
0: You and your beautiful wife Meg just got the cutest dog in the world.
2: Yeah, little Reginald.
0: Genuinely so happy for you both.
2: He's very cute, isn't he? Little Reginald.
0: However, there is a request that you have made that I think is dire freaking bollock.
2: If it's the request that I think you're whinging about, you whinged about this yesterday. Just so you know, I put a formal request through to our boss and to HR for this, and I think it is very reasonable.
0: Nate wants paternity leave for his new puppy. For how long, Nate?
2: I don't think 1 week is enough. I think 2 weeks of paternity leave.
0: 2 weeks?
2: Okay, hear me out.
0: 2 weeks he wants to be off this show.
2: Okay.
0: To take care of his dog. Hang on, I'm just going to go. I'm going to get on my soapbox for a second.
2: Here we go.
0: Your wife works from home. You do a breakfast radio show that goes from 6 till 9 a.m. Clearly, he can come in here. He's fine. Also, I had a baby and pumped twice a show, a human child.
2: Whinge. Dogs are harder than babies.
0: I pumped my boobs twice. Shut up. I pumped my boobs twice a show for 8 months straight, and not once did I call in sick or say I need to stay home to be with my newborn.
2: But how easy that your baby's food is on your body. Not me, mate. I've got to walk to the fridge. I've got to put stuff in bowls. Whereas you, the beauty of childbirth and being a beautiful mother as you are, but it's
0: stop
2: all
0: sucking like, up.
2: The shop front is here.
0: You,
2: the shop front, not me. I have to go and buy my Leica. I have to go put it in a bowl. I then have to do toilet training. I can't put a nappy on Reggie. Can't put a nappy on him. Tony from Reesby. Ding dong, who's wrong? Do I deserve paternity leave?
6: Absolutely not, Nate. That's a load of crap, mate. You absolutely need your head read. Can you imagine all the idiots out there? I just got a puppy. I need to be at home. Dude, grow a pair and let the dog be a dog.
0: I don't think we need to hear
6: pair.
2: Grow a pair. I just want to look after this dog, Tony. I just want to make sure.
6: Then you know what? Go home and make one with your wife.
0: We don't make a dog.
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7: Oh, audio cubebacks every single time.
0: Well
7: take
0: done,
7: a bow, cubebacks. Sir.
0: Well done, Sydney, and well done to this week's pal, Tony in Reesby.
7: Tony! It had to be you, Tony. Tony, it had to be you purely because I'm scared not to give it to you after asking for paternity leave earlier in the week, of which you did not grant.
8: Oh, heck no. Why the hell would I grab you paternity leave?
7: Yeah, I just want you to know, Tony, that you were not alone. We had hundreds of Sydney siders who agreed with you, including Mad Mando, the boss.
0: Our big boss lady.
7: The big boss lady called through and she completely agreed with you, Tony. So you have a job in radio management in your future. Tone, well done.
0: She said she was not going to grant the leave request that you had.
7: No,
0: in.
7: Absolutely not. Tony, congratulations. You are our cow. You have mooed your way on to the elusive golden paddock of Nathan Emma. This is a very difficult

0: difficult and very trusted space to be in.
1: Yeah, so Tony, what we need you to do now is your biggest, longest, loudest moo.
0: Yeah, I love this. And we're going to give you an exclusive up yours hat. I'm going to send you the movies as well. Mm. So we'll give you both of those. But, Tony, can you mill us out one last time?
2: Sure, why not? Ready? You
0: take it away. Yeah. Here we go.
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7: 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Good morning, it's Vic LaRusso. Westmead, two-car accident. The Great Western Highway, Bridge Road eastbound. Croydon, two-car smash. Liverpool Road, Greenhill Street. Marsden Park, an accident. Richmond Road, delayed Horsley Park, Horsley Drive and Ferrers Road. 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

0: music. More of it. 104.1 Today FM. You've got Nathan Emma, 2 minutes past nine, almost out of here, ready to send you guys off to your weekend. But before we do, when we return Monday morning, more invites, of course, to our relationship. Mm-hmm. This is the party on the harbour, Emma Chow.
1: Yes, it's our summer boat party, but also there's a guy, I think you might know his name. His name is Harry Styles. Watermelon sugar.
0: Might have heard of him. Might have crossed paths.
1: Yeah, he was in a boy band called One Direction. Not sure if you heard of them. He's going to be touring at the end of the year. People want their Harry Styles tickets, so we're giving away, it's a double a day next week.
0: Passes.
1: A double pass to Harry Styles every single day next week.
0: Every single day next week, your chance to go and see Harry Styles live in concert. It is sold out. You can only get them from us Monday morning. The phones are going to go into meltdown. If you want to go and see this bloke, you must keep it locked on Today FM, right?
1: Yep.
0: Because no one else has them. No one else can. I've spoken to Harry personally.
1: Oh, yeah?
0: You yeah, yeah. So, mm-hmm. Harry, does anyone else have him? Oh, he just messaged through.
2: No.
0: He goes, absolutely not. So, actually, no, he's here in the studio. Harry, does anyone else have
2: him? No one's got the tickets.
0: Apparently, yeah. Oasis is here too.
3: 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What's
0: your pleasure? No. Noel, is that you?
2: Yeah, what's going on, Nate?
1: That's Liam.
0: Liam. Oh, that's yeah, Liam. That's Liam.
2: Yeah, yeah, sorry. Yeah, no, I'm friends with Harry Styles. He said there's no ticket left. Oh, my God. All right, what do we got? We're doing Guilty Pleasures.
0: Yeah, bloody guilty.
2: Today,
0: yes.
2: $100,000 Guilty Pleasures. All you got to do, Sydney, keep your radio on. Listen out for the Guilty Pleasure track. When you hear it, you call us 131060. You tell me a Guilty Pleasure, and then I will ask you, when you play with Carrie and Tommy at 3 p.m. this afternoon, if you will take the Guilty Splash or you will risk it for the mystery cash.
1: Now, yesterday, Amanda won. She took the Guilty Splash, a massage chair. Valued at almost $1,200.
0: I've always wanted one of those massage chairs. I used to go Westfield Miranda.
1: Put your $2 coin in.
0: Put the $2 in.
1: It was always the old, I feel like it was always the old 70-year-old men that would sit in those chairs while they're waiting for their wives to like do the shopping.
0: 100%.
2: Get the ankles flowing. All the blood flow.
0: Yeah, exactly. Yeah. Get rid of the elephantitis. Yeah.
1: It squeezes your, like, everywhere because it's got, like, the leg.
2: They're crazy.
1: Yeah.
2: They're expensive.
1: They are.
2: Yeah.
0: Mate, they're not cheap at all. I love them. I've got to stop going to Miranda Fair and sitting in those chairs. So you've got to pay for these. Nah, I'm not sitting there for hours.
2: Well, I sprayed your dog perfume on me. That smells really good.
1: What is it?
0: It smells good. I just got sent some Harry and Harlow. Shout out to those guys.
2: Harlow Harry.
0: They sent some dog perfume because Reginald.
1: It does smell nice.
0: Reginald the Goodle's in here. And
1: wait, so you're supposed to spray that on Reginald?
2: Spray it on the dog. And you like kind of rub it through his coat.
1: Is it like a conditioner, like a leave-in conditioner situation?
0: No, it's just like
2: it looks like a fancy bottle. Like it looks like.
1: Yeah.
2: The branding's like very fancy. Like,
1: it is.
2: It looks like a legit. Yeah,
1: it looks like you would buy it from Mecca.
0: Yeah. It's like a woof de toilette.
2: Buy the fireplace ones you get from Mecca. It looks like that bottle. It's like a white label. It's good. Anyway.
0: You probably pick up from Chemist Warehouse, probably. Who knows?
2: Can you scroll down so I can see what the Guilty Pleasure.
0: Oh, yeah. Sorry, mate. Go ahead.
2: Okay, so you got to listen out, right, Sydney, for...
0: Keep going down.
2: Okay, you got to listen out for Pitbull Hotel Room Service, all right?
0: There you go. Okay.
2: When you hear that song, that is when you need to call me on 131060. Tell me a Guilty Pleasure, and I will get you on the standby list, Sydney. We'll get you a Guilty Pleasure. Right now, let's kick off R&B Fridays. Our girl, J-Lo, let's get loud.
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0: Emma, back on your radio Monday, and guys, you have a big week.
1: This is super exciting. Anyone that is dying to see Harry Styles but couldn't get a ticket, have we got a surprise for you?
2: Monday morning, I'm handing out my watermelon sugar. And by that, I mean tickets.
1: No one's getting high.
0: I was going to say, what is your watermelon?
2: if you know what I mean.
0: Do you know what watermelon sugar is?
2: Yeah, that's why I'm handing it out.
1: Let me say it plain and simple. We're giving away a double pass every day next week to Harry Styles Together Together Tour. This is

Oh, man, the R&B legends we're going to be seeing live at Afterpay Arena here in Sydney in just a few months. The one and only Salt and Pepper. On Today FM, your home of $100,000 guilty pleasures. Maybe your guilty pleasure is getting you and your friends tickets to see them live at Afterpay Arena with Boyz II Men and Bill B. DeVoe. Or going to one of the winery shows in The Hunter. Imagine that. Whatever it is, Sydney, get ready to call me and tell me your guilty pleasure on 13 10 60. I need you to call me when you hear Pitbull Hotel Room Service.

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3: this. Feel this. 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

0: $1,000 guilty pleasures.
1: All right, Rena in Sinclair, tell me, what is your guilty pleasure?
2: My guilty pleasure is an engagement ring for my partner of 37 years.
1: Amazing. So you guys have been together 37 years and never popped the question?
2: No. Well, she knows that she can't afford the wedding that I want, so...
1: It's stressful, isn't it? It's stressful. I have this conversation with my partner a lot too.
2: Right, I reckon we just passed the time. But I would like to do it one of these days.
1: Absolutely, absolutely.
2: And it would be nice to do it in Paris.
1: Oh, Paris, beautiful. Okay, so I'll put you down for guilty pleasure, engagement ring, and a trip to Paris.
2: Yes, please.
1: And as I said, now, if Carrie and Tommy were to offer that to you and you could take your guilty splash or risk it for the mystery cash, what would you do in that scenario?
2: I would go for the guilty pleasure, sure.
1: I would too. Do you know what? I feel like it's too risky if you get offered something that good. Take the guilty splash. Yeah. I'm going to put you on the standby list, Rena. How's that sound?
2: That sounds perfect. You've just made my day.
1: My absolute pleasure. Now, Sydney, you want on the standby list. Very simple. You keep it here on Today FM. You listen out for your guilty pleasure tracker right when you hear it. You've got to call me 131060. I'll tell you what you're listening out for right after this.
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1: 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When you hear it, you give us a call. 131060 is the number. The track I need you to listen out for is Strike It Up by Black Box, okay? When you hear that, call me 131060. Tell me a guilty pleasure. I'll get you on the standby list.

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It's R&B Fridays on Sydney's 104.1 Today FM, your home of $100,000 guilty pleasures. I mean, maybe yours is going to one of those shows that's coming up between now and the end of the year at a Coors Stadium, Afterpay Arena. Could be going to all of them. Maybe it's a full Feast of Panthers. Maybe it's too many shopping bags when you head to the Parramatta Westfield. Imagine being that person that's getting around with all the shopping bags. Always wanted to be that guy. If you want to make it happen, Sydney, listen out. The Guilty Pleasure track, when you hear it, give me a call. 13 10 60 is the number. The track you're listening out for is Black Box, Strike It Up. It's happening in the next 20 minutes.

0: 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Today, Fin Breakfast with Nate and Emma.
1: It's awesome. It's good fun. It gets you up and about in the morning.
2: You play a bit of music.
1: Prizes and giveaways. Just the best.
2: It's Nate and Emma.
1: The

0: on you, mate. Yeah, is it going to be nice?
1: Do a bit of surfing.
0: Oh, good on you, mate. Oh, yeah, I guess it doesn't really matter if you're surfing. You're not going to top up the tan, are you?
1: Oh, yeah, that too.
0: That too, man. Good on you, bro. Hey, what's your guilty pleasure, Patrick?
1: I love McDonald's.
0: Okay, I love that. So we're getting a Macca's voucher for Patrick.
1: That'd be great.
0: That's a good one, bro. I like that. No one said Macca's yet. And you know what? Macca's is getting a little bit expensive, I might say.
1: Exactly right.
0: Yeah.
1: Yeah, that's why I'm going to Hungry Jack's sometimes.
0: Hey, you know what they say? The burgers are better at Hungry Jack's. Hey, Patrick, just say Carrie and Tommy were to offer you some sort of Macca's deal. Would you take the guilty splash or would you risk it for the mystery cash?
1: I risk it for the mystery cash.
0: Yeah, so you can take the cash and go and buy some Hungry Jack's with it.
1: Yeah, and more.
0: Exactly, mate. Awesome. Hey, Patrick, I'm going to put you on the standby list. How's that sound?
1: That sounds good.
0: My pleasure. Now, Sydney, you want to make this happen, you just got to keep it here on Today FM. We do this every hour, right? Listen out for the Guilty Pleasure track. When you hear it, you give me a call. 131060 is the number you're calling me on. And your Guilty Pleasure track for the next hour is coming up just after 11. Keep it here.
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3: 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Absolutely, yeah. 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
2: Which means, sing it out loud.
4: 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Guilt-free.

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